0: This is Asia Now.
1: It's 8 a.m. in Singapore and Hong Kong, 5:30 in New Delhi, and 7 o'clock in Jakarta. I'm Elizabeth Neo at this hour. Protesters in India hunker down as the government prepares to decide on their demands, including accountability for alleged widespread exam leaks. Bangladesh's President Mohammad Shahabuddin resigned, citing ill health, amid concerns that his ally, ousted Prime Minister Sheikh Hasina, is planning to return from exile. Mass evacuations in France and Spain as unprecedented wildfires tear through heatwave-stricken forests. The European Union called in to help as the blazes threaten villages and vineyards.

0: Protests over alleged exam paper leaks are set to enter another critical day in India as the government prepares to respond to key demands from the youth-led Cockroach Janata Party, or CJP. The two sides are due to meet again this afternoon after the government asked for more time to consider the protesters' demands. All officials and CJP leaders held talks yesterday, but failed to break the deadlock. A CJP spokesperson said the government agreed in principle to compensate families of students who died by suicide following the exam leak controversy and to not take legal action against the protesters. But he added that the movement would continue until Education Minister Dharmendra Pradhan resigns. CJP blames the minister for the handling of the alleged exam paper leaks, including a key medical entrance exam. Protests have spread beyond New Delhi to cities including Kolkata, Mumbai, Pune and Srinagar. Opposition parties are also backing calls for Mr. Pradhan to step down.
1: आंधी है तूफान है कुछ है हम यहां से हिलने वाले नहीं है धर्मेंद्र प्रधान जी का बकायदा इज्जत से हम इस्तीफा की मांग करते हैं कोई यहां स्टूडेंट कोई हथियार वगैरह ऐसे कोई पदार्थ नहीं लेकर आया है जिससे एक दूसरे को हानि होए यदि वो आना चाहते हैं तो यहां भी आके बात कर सकते हैं किसी भी स्टूडेंट से किसी भी यहां किसी भी मंच पर आके बात कर सकते हैं किसी भी प्रकार का यहां पे ऐसा कोई खतरा नहीं है.
0: Prime Minister Narendra Modi posted a fresh video ahead of today's meeting, thanking people for their response to an earlier message and expressing hope for their continued support. Earlier this week, he pledged tougher action against exam paper leaks. He said the government would introduce stricter punishments and fast-track court proceedings through new legislation. Neha Punya is tracking developments for CNA. She's more on what's preventing the two sides from reaching an agreement.
2: This meeting lasted 2 hours. What's important is that this was held at a neutral venue, which was a key demand put forth by the Cockroach Janata Party. But if you see the video of the meeting, you can see the amount of distrust that both sides have towards each other. They're both sitting with their arms crossed. There's no camaraderie in that room. And we can see that play out in the kind of comments that have been made after the meeting. The Cockroach Janata Party telling the media and protesters that the government has said it needs 24 hours to consider their demands. The CJP claiming that the government is willing to grant compensation to the families of those students who died by suicide following that exam leak scandal. Also that there is at least willingness on the government's part to consider not filing any cases or legally prosecuting students that marched towards parliament earlier in the week in a march that the police called illegal because there was no permission for it. But the sticking point remains the demand that the protesters have put forth for the education minister's resignation. The government came out and said it was a good meeting. They listened to what the protesters and their representatives had to say, but they've not made any assurances. They say they're going to go back and talk about it. But so far, we've seen there's been no willingness to engage on that key demand, which is the education minister's resignation. But Abhijit Dipke, the founder of this movement, seemingly drawing a red line, saying that or nothing.
3: This protest is the voice of the youth that has been disappointed and frustrated with the government because of irregularities in the examination and because of unemployment.
2: And with this, the CJP is saying if the government doesn't give in to their

0: demand to see Dharmendra Pradhan go. They will hold an even bigger demonstration in the week ahead. And we have seen the government is feeling some of the pressure because numbers at the protest site have been swelling every single day.
1: Bangladeshi President Mohammad Shahabuddin has resigned months before his ally, former Prime Minister Sheikh Hasina's planned return. He was the last remaining ally of the ousted leader in high office. He'd also served as the Armed Forces Commander-in-Chief. Mr. Shahabuddin, whose term was supposed to end in April 2028, has cited ill health for stepping down. Reports indicate he had come under intense pressure to step down before Hasina's return, as she went into exile in 2024 after being ousted in a student-led uprising. Since then, her Awami League party has been banned, with its leaders and officials either jailed or in hiding. Last year, the country's war crimes court sentenced Hasina to death for the crackdown on the student protests that killed hundreds. Well, the US and Iran have intensified tit-for-tat strikes in the Middle East, even as President Donald Trump says talks are ongoing. But Mr. Trump says he believes Tehran is not yet ready to make a deal. He added that he hasn't decided whether to launch a large-scale operation against Tehran.
2: Right now we're talking to them, so, you know, maybe there won't be a tipping point and maybe there will. We're ready to go. Look, we're locked and loaded. We're ready to go, but we're talking to them. So maybe there will be, maybe there won't be a tipping point.
1: Pakistan is also said to be exploring a new path towards resumption of the stalled U.S.-Iran talks as Iran's Interior Minister Iskandar Momeni visited Islamabad. Reports say the effort was prompted by China. Now, Beijing has a strong economic interest in finding a diplomatic solution to reopening the key Middle Eastern trade routes. Speaking on the sidelines of the Shanghai Cooperation Organization Council of Ministers meeting, Iran's top diplomat says the country would not accept a ceasefire until its demands on the Strait of Hormuz are met. Meanwhile, reports say at least two supertankers have escaped the blockade on shipments of Saudi oil by Houthi militias who control northern and western Yemen. The Houthis earlier announced a naval blockade on Saudi Arabia, which has diverted millions of barrels of oil each day by the pipeline to the Red Sea. And that is to skirt Iran's near-total blockade of the Strait of Hormuz. Now, in a bid to deter this, to deter the Houthis, Saudi Arabia has begun striking rebel-held strongholds in Yemen. A massive forest fire is burning out of control in southwestern France and central Spain, forcing authorities to order some 200,000 people to evacuate. The European Union has been called in to help. In France, two major fires are ravaging the southwest, a smaller one in Lands Department, and a larger blaze that's headed towards the city of Bordeaux, stretching more than 140 square kilometers. Some 140,000 people have fled their homes across the two areas. Officials report dozens of firefighters have been injured amid the challenging situation.
3: Et ce feu, on a appris dans le milieu de l'après-midi, hein, avec l'inversion des vents, ce feu qui est un feu convertif. 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
1: In Spain, the government has declared a national emergency for the first time ever over a wildfire. Two major fires in the capital have merged into one, with a third in neighboring Avia province on the verge of also connecting with the other fires. Some 60,000 people in Madrid region have been evacuated.
4: Que yo tuve que salir por piernas de mi casa, era una bola de fuego que si me retraso 5 minutos nos arrasa. 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
1: So experts say the blazes are being fanned by intense heat, with temperatures set to top 39 degrees Celsius in parts of Spain. Some European nations have reported back-to-back heat waves since May. Scientists are also blaming droughts caused by climate change, saying it has heightened the threat of wildfires this year. And so to come on Asia Now, maritime conflicts and Myanmar's civil war, a look at the key concerns within ASEAN as the foreign ministers' meetings draw to a close.
6: We're in a chaotic moment.
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13: Tonight on Japan Hour. 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Then we're getting off our bike and onto the train for more encounters. 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
15: She could work from anywhere, so why did she give it up?
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0: Well, maritime security concerns from the Strait of Hormuz to the South China Sea have emerged as the hottest topic at this week's ASEAN meetings in the Philippines. Earlier issues like energy, food and the Myanmar crises were also addressed by the top diplomats of the bloc and its partners. CNA senior correspondent Leong Wai Kiet with this report.
1: Fresh clashes in the Middle East broke out ahead of the week-long series of ASEAN meetings in Manila. And a day before the meeting started, the Philippines and China accused each other of starting this confrontation near the disputed Second Thomas Shoal in the South China Sea. Days later, Scarborough Shoal came under the spotlight. China claimed Philippine vessels invaded into its waters. The Philippines accused China Coast Guard of spraying water cannon at its vessels. Earlier, the bloc's foreign ministers expressed serious concern over the increasingly volatile situation in the Strait of Hormuz, which, while geographically further from the region, is not just diplomatically close, but also economically significant to it.
2: Iran demands the right, which they do not have under any existing legal mechanism, to control the transit of traffic through the Straits of Hormuz. And if we create a precedent in the Middle East, where a nation state can decide that they are going to control an international waterway, charge a toll, and if you don't pay them, blow up your ships, we have created a very dangerous precedent, which will repeat itself in other parts of the world, including in this region.
1: Singapore Foreign Minister Vivian Balakrishnan said the recent escalation in the Strait of Hormuz, including attacks on Saudi tankers in the Red Sea, was one central concern at the ASEAN meetings.
3: I'm glad to report that amongst all the speeches made by a very wide range of foreign ministers, everyone doubled down on the need to comply with international law, to maintain the primacy of UNCLOS and freedom of navigation and overflight. So basically, the secondary concern was compliance with international law.
1: But still, there are differences to be managed. Countries like Australia, Japan and the Philippines have criticized China for recent maritime drills, citing safety concerns. China views its drills as routine and not targeting any third country. Aside from bloc to partner discussions, bilateral meetings were also on the agenda, including talks between China and the Philippines. Ms. Lazaro said the recent maritime incidents would become part of the code of conduct negotiations, but didn't go into detail. But overall,
4: On the South China Sea, what was given attention is the code of conduct that ASEAN now and China is geared towards the conclusion, hopefully the conclusion of the code of conduct by the end of this year. And this seems to be the focus of many of the countries. And I can see some political will from all the countries involved.
1: U.S. and China's top diplomats also held closed-door meetings in Manila.
3: I think to their credit, both of them are trying to approach this in a careful, deliberate and constructive way. In particular, I would say I'm glad that at least at this point in time, neither of them are forcing us to choose sides.
1: Close to home, the Myanmar crisis was discussed. Thailand recently mentioned Aung San Suu Kyi as among a set of indicators to measure the progress made by Myanmar Aung's administration in implementing the five-point consensus. Critics often worry she would be exploited and used as a bargaining chip.
3: Well, first, she's not a chip to be bargained over. I mean, she's the leader of a political party which clearly enjoys significant support in Myanmar. What ASEAN has said is if there are going to be changes in our engagement, it has to be predicated on measurable progress that a reasonable person looking at the parameters can say, yes, this is positive. So the examples of these parameters: reduce the violence, hopefully even eliminate violence against civilians and vulnerable groups. The release of political prisoners, though Aung San Suu Kyi is one of those prisoners. But the purpose of the release is not just release for release sake, but in order to enable honest-to-goodness conversations, reconciliation, and a solution that is Myanmar-led and owned by the Myanmar people themselves.
4: if ASSK or Dow Aung San Suu Kyi can be some kind of an element. Perhaps, but what is still important for us is the five-point consensus. Again, those 4 points that has been discussed.
1: Philippines Foreign Secretary Teresa Lazaro plans to make a trip to Myanmar in the second half of the year. The big question is whether the Mindanao Line-led administration will allow her access to Aung San Suu Kyi. Leong Wake, CNA, Manila.
0: All ahead on Asia now. From flying taxis to firefighting drones, state-of-the-art aircraft stealing the spotlight at Shanghai's Low Altitude Economy Expo.

0: buy Yakult Ice off?
1: In Japan, Yakult ladies don't just deliver drinks. I'm joining them for a day.
2: There's Orange Ben here. How come I don't have it?
3: 認知症サポーターとしての研修を受けたから。
1: They spot signs of dementia, and if someone goes missing, they raise an alert. 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Talking Point, Sunday on CNA.
4: Occupation.
5: Take territory from surrounding states as part of expansionism.
4: Intervention.
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4: Annexation.
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4: From overtures to overreach, the contest for influence is reshaping the world. It's Wednesday on CNA.
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10: Meet me there. Love your Sayang. Is she trying to spice up our marriage?
8: Meet Me There returns to places that have shaped lives and relationships. Take a heartfelt journey across Singapore and uncover cherished memories, enduring bonds, and the stories that connect us.
11: Oh my God! Oh, she's really there!
8: Meet Kan Laken, Singapore's first deaf natural science illustrator and conservation photographer, whose extraordinary journey proves that passion and determination know no boundaries. This August on CNA.
2: Our flying taxis and high-tech drones are gathering lots of buzz at Shanghai's Low Altitude Economy Expo, which opened this week. But companies at the trade show are racing to showcase what else these aircraft can do. CNA's Tan Yu Guan reports from Shanghai.
12: A future that's waiting to take off. That's what the machines on display at this expo represent. Among the most eye-catching is this autonomous passenger aircraft.
13: From the outside, it looks like any other passenger drone, but let me show you the inside. It's a bit of a squeeze, but essentially there's space for two passengers. You notice I said passengers. That's because this screen only shows you the map. There are no controls within this cabin. This passenger drone flies without a pilot.
12: Yihang's aircraft can carry two people for about 30 kilometers on a single charge. The company is ahead of most domestic rivals in certification. But even Yihang says widespread adoption will take time. Despite the long runway ahead, many companies at the expo are already looking beyond flight to function. Like how a propeller-driven aircraft might fit safely into a city.
14: Our eVTOL, which stands for Electrical Vertical Takeoff and Landing Aircraft, is in full ducted fan structure. So a duct is a structure with a propeller surrounded within the aircraft, providing a much safer, quieter, and more urban-friendly structure of urban passenger taking. The takeoff and landing space is only one-tenth of the space that a traditional helicopter could take. You can take off on your parking lot, rooftop.
12: This aircraft remains in the early stages of certification. But EHOC CEO says ahead of passenger services, other low-altitude aircraft could already transform the ways how some things are done.
14: Around 2027, which is next year, we will begin to see the application of them in a specific scenario, such as emergency rescuing, you know, saving people that are trapped on a burning building, or cargo, you know, taking products from ships to the shore. Yeah. Also a low altitude tourism to replace helicopters.
12: Those specialized uses are already becoming a major theme. For example, One of EHawk's drones, displayed here, is fitted with a robotic arm. Aside from simply retrieving objects, it could also be deployed to clean high-rise windows or even take part in extinguishing high-rise fires. Another company, meanwhile, is trying to stand out by making drone-like shows more efficient. Its containerized system is designed for easy transportation. Once on location, it can deploy over 500 drones in 1 minute. Then there's this single-seat machine that feels like a flying e-bike. Its developers are seeing demand from niche overseas customers, such as large farm operators, recreational users, and wealthy overseas buyers, representing yet another bet where demand might emerge. Taken together, these machines show an industry moving into a new phase. The challenge is no longer simply proving that an electrical aircraft can leave the ground.
0: 对全世界来说，未来先进空中交通发展的这个标准怎么制定，规则怎么制定，管理的方向怎么来做，管理的模式怎么来做，法规章怎么来制定，其实相对来说现在呢还都不是特别的健全和完善。有了这些规章制度之后呢，对企业来说，我有了法律的边界，我有了合规的边界，我就知道在这个边界内我怎么去做更多的这样的发展和创新。
15: Before driving a car, we need to pave the

0: roads first, and that's the same for flying cars. Paving a road in the air means the government being prepared to regulate, to track down every single aircraft, where it's going, which altitude it's on, whether it's going to collide with another aircraft, what will happen if there's an emergency scenario. So low altitude economy depends heavily on governmental efforts.
1: For now, air commuting remains some distance from becoming an everyday reality. And some companies are betting that other applications will take off commercially much sooner. Tan Yu Guan, CNA, Shanghai.
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0: the land of the long white clouds. From Hobbiton, to sight you've only dreamed of. Tour New Zealand differently.
1: East Asia, a region steeped in history, now helping to write the future of our world.
2: From the corridors of power to the region's most remote corners, we'll break down the news driving some of the world's largest economies and explain why it matters.
1: On East Asia Tonight, with me, Otelie Edwards.

0: About 9 years ago, I got a call from my mom. Mom Ren said she was lost and she was all alone. What made it worse is that she's suffering from dementia. She was diagnosed that same year. Mom Ren was on her way to my cousin's place. It's a route she's taken countless times. On the phone, she couldn't really describe where she was or the things around her. She just kept repeating, 139, 139, and I know that wasn't my cousin's block number. So I was very confused and I was just trying very hard not to panic. I looked around for anything with those numbers. Then it clicked. 139 was referring to this. After about an hour, I found her in an open-air car park like this. It was near my cousin's home, but we've never been there before.
1: Look who decided to join me! Mom Ren!
0: Mom Ren was diagnosed with frontotemporal dementia in 2017. In the first couple of years, she could still go out on her own and had no problems finding her way back. But after that day, everything changed. My family and I just didn't feel safe letting her out on her own anymore. According to Dementia Singapore, every month, an average of 2 persons with dementia go missing here. Most are found within days. But sometimes, they are only found when it's too late. In this 2-part special, I want to know, in a city so safe and connected, how can someone with dementia still go missing for long stretches of time? And can we prevent this?

0: In 2023, about 74,000 people in Singapore were living with dementia. The Ministry of Health expects that number to double to 152,000 in just 7 years. That's the size of an entire constituency. So this isn't just my family's struggle. When Mumre went missing, I found her quite quickly. But not all caregivers are as lucky. Ian Chan's father was diagnosed at the end of 2023. This wheelchair, one of the last physical reminders of his dad. Ian, what happened before your father went missing?
1: It's around 3 a.m. in the morning.
2: Oh, okay. Yeah.
1: My mother was asleep. I was not staying here because usually weekend I'll stay at my mother-in-law's house. Mm-hmm. Yeah. So it's just my mother and my father. She just wake up and she realized that my father is not around
2: anymore. Yeah.
1: It's like he decided to take the key and ran out. The next day afternoon that my mother told me, said my father went missing. I was like, wow, missing again. Because like not the first time really. Right. And then I tried to rush back on. And I'm going to search for him.
0: So it's not uncommon for him to actually wander out?
1: No, this one is his third time really.
2: Oh,
1: the previous two times, he wandered out during afternoon. He's just nearby, but he fell down.
0: First, both times?
1: Yeah.
0: Oh, no.
1: People saw him and called the ambulance on this. Yeah, then he straight away admitted to the hospital. Then we notified.
0: Back to this night that he wandered off, where did you search for him?
1: The first day. Okay. I searched around the park, the neighborhood nearby.
0: Yeah. Did you all call the police?
1: Yeah, on the first day.
0: Okay.
1: Day two, I was the place that he used to go. Chinatown, Bugis, Beauty World. End of day two, actually, I came back home quite late already. Then I don't know why I lying down. Then I got this emotional, I start crying already. I stand by that he might not be alive really.
0: Oh, why did you think that?
1: I don't know. He only have $20 in the wallet.
0: And for your father, was he able to communicate clearly, or what was his
1: state? He can communicate clearly, but sometimes his state is like he can talk to the air.
0: Ah,
1: I don't know.
0: Yeah,
1: he was talking to.
0: Okay.
1: Yeah. So maybe some passerby walk past or think like don't know what is uncle something wrong. J3 came is like I was still sleeping because I searched until very late. Then I just come out of the door. My mother came back crying.
0: Oh, okay.
1: He said, "Le papa si liao."
0: So where did they find him? Can you show me?
1: Sure. My mother, he walked towards this area. Then she saw like a bunch of policemen. So she walked up and asked what happened. Then they say they found a body. It's a police that found him. Their officers go down deep inside to search.

0: this area is quite close to where you live, right? Yeah. So how did you feel knowing that your father was found here?
1: Quite upset, lah.
0: And you did look for him here, right?
2: Yeah.
0: It's just that, I guess, it's...
2: The bushes, all this, I mean, yeah, we won't go and look inside.
0: Exactly.
2: The area.
0: There are so many trees, so many bushes.
3: Ian's father was found just 300 metres from home, a short two-minute walk away. Till today, Ian doesn't know how his father died. He was 74. What led him to wander into the bushes? Dr. Jinesh Mukesh Shah has been focusing on patients with dementia for 3 years now. How does dementia cause someone to wander out of the house and go missing?
4: So this is a magnetic resonance imaging scan of a healthy brain. It looks quite full with no scarring of any sort. Now, this is the brain of someone with Alzheimer's dementia. There's a lot of shrinkage in both sides of the brain. Furthermore, these are the two areas where the memory centers, known as the hippocampi, are actually located. And you can see there is significant shrinkage of these areas. These two are the parietal lobes, and they may be involved in many functions such as thinking, such as being orientated to the environment, such as language. So what may actually happen is, for example, if they were going out to the market, they may forget the original reason they actually set out. They may forget how to find their way back. They may become disoriented with the time. They may forget how long they've actually been out. So these are different factors that may actually lead to them becoming lost if they go out and wander. In Lewy body dementia, there's symptoms such as visual hallucinations and visuospatial dysfunction. On the scan of this patient with Lewy body dementia, there's a lot more blue. And in the posterior back part of the brain, there's a lot less red, suggesting that the area is actually less active. So patients with Lewy body dementia may have difficulty interpreting the environment around them. The presence of certain visual hallucinations may cause them to leave their original site, for example, their home, you know, in search of safety.
3: It's estimated that there's an average of 2 persons with dementia that go missing every month. Do you think these cases go underreported?
4: We may not be hearing about people who wandered off and then were subsequently quickly found, so the true number may actually be higher.
5: A local hospital estimates that about half of those with dementia would wander. The Alzheimer's Association in the United States puts that number even higher, at 60%.
3: I've seen the brain scans, but I wonder what they're actually seeing, hearing, and thinking. What really goes on behind that demeanor?

0: could work from anywhere. So why did she give it up?
1: I realized how much my salary matters when I'm getting a loan.
0: A kitchen investment that'll take 20 years to pay off. Is it still worth it? And how a tiny savings habit helped one family build income-generating assets. On Money Mind, Wednesday on CNA.
2: Thailand's beauty industry is in the global spotlight.
3: พอคนมองภายนอกก็ไม่รู้ว่าทำอะไรมา
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2: 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Insight Thursday on CNA.
8: Their Coming Home is a deeply human story of men who set out to search for opportunity far away from home, only then to be held hostage.
9: It took us more than a year just to gain access into all those restricted nuclear power plant sites, and we filmed across 10 different countries within 4 months. We wanted to tell such an important global topic like nuclear energy in a more accessible and relatable manner. We wanted to show everyone how this technology could eventually impact everyday lives, especially amidst the urgent need for a cleaner and more sustainable future. That's essentially what inspires us to tell stories that matter.
8: This story is a great example of what we do at CNA Correspondent, shining a light on underreported stories beyond the headlines and breaking news by putting a deeply human perspective on it. What makes this award so meaningful is that it recognizes our commitment to impactful on-the-ground storytelling when everyone else has already moved on to the next story. This award recognizes the power of storytelling that is global in scope and human at heart.
10: These are stories that are recognized on a global stage.Thank you for being part of this proud moment.

0: I'll be introducing to you a lady called Auntie Lucy. So Auntie Lucy is a person living with dementia, and she really, really wants to go to the market later.
1: I'm a little bit nervous. Let's go.
2: I'm about to put myself in the shoes of a 79-year-old woman called Lucy. She's got dementia.
1: Oh, I'm on the bed. I am Auntie Lucy here.
3: To go to the market.
1: She wants to look for her purse so she can go to the market. No, not there. Can't find my purse.
3: Ma, can you hear me? Oh. I have to take a shower.
1: Having instructions being thrown at her makes her a bit anxious because her heart is beating a lot harder now. Gosh. Everything is really loud and bright.
3: I want to go out. Ma, what are you doing?
1: Oh, it's just very overstimulating because there's noise. People are shouting at me, aka my daughter, and I'm trying to find the keys. Oh, where are the keys? Yeah. That's what we have to look for. In the kitchen? Oh. Oh my gosh. The carpet just turned into like a hole or something. What's going on? I don't want to step on this. Okay, I'm not actually on the hole though. Okay. Yes. Oh, what's all this? What's all these bed spots? Sounds like insects. Oh, she thinks it's insects on her skin also.
0: Wait.
1: Oh. Back to reality. Oh, that was trippy. When my mom steps into, you know, different surfaces, sometimes she hesitates. After going through the VR experience, I understand that maybe she sees it as something dangerous. Auntie Lucy already found the lights, the noises, very, very distracting and overwhelming at home. So what more will she experience when she's outside?
4: Where is my song for you?
2: Outside of work, I am Mamre's caregiver. I always try to bring her out for routines she was used to before dementia hit. Today, we're going grocery shopping. While it's a familiar activity, nothing is straightforward anymore.
5: I'm so scared. I'm scared, you know.
4: You scared?
5: I know.
4: This is the place. NTUC. We're gonna get some fruits and some cereal and whatever else we might like, okay?
5: No, but now still can get. Okay.

0: sure?
1: Positive.
0: But you come back,
1: huh? Yeah, I will come back. I will always come back.
0: Oh, mama.
2: Mamre has frontotemporal dementia, and I don't always understand what she's trying to say. But over the years, I've learned that it's more important to affirm her so she feels safe with me and won't want to wander off.
1: Anything painful here?
0: Oh,
1: it's okay. Is it just cold?
0: Ah, boleh, boleh. Hmm?
1: You okay?
0: Oh, the time. How to get what number?
3: Aloha, sorry.
2: Mm-mm. Wow, that supermarket was really busy.
4: So I felt like I was just a hawk, just watching everything.
2: Because this supermarket is pretty crowded, I made sure to just keep her as close as possible. So in the bread section, I was trying to look out for which one we usually get. But at the same time, I had this trolley. I had to also make sure that, you know, my mom was out of the way when I was trying to turn the trolley and that my mom wasn't deciding to walk away if I wasn't holding her at that time. I didn't want her to either fall or get confused and then trip on something. So it was a lot just to find bread. But in the end, we found her favorite bread. Caregivers can do everything right, but one missed moment is all it takes for someone with dementia to vanish. As dementia cases rise, I want to find out if there are better ways to keep them safe. So I'm heading to Japan.

0: Tonight on Japan Hour, cycle around Hokkaido and encounter the people connected to the land. Especially the Ainu descendants. Then we're getting off our bike and onto the train for more encounters. 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
4: 每个人都讲我的鸡饭是最好吃的.
5: My Ayam Penyet is special. 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
9: I'm very grateful Madam Haja teach me this sambal. 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
10: 没有人这样炒东西的，你再怎么炒，你都没有动到底的。来，拿下来，不是这样的。
9: Today haven't finished frying around 150 kg lot. Not okay, I came here to train, I not come here to work.
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0: This is the country with the world's oldest population and record numbers of missing persons with dementia. Here, someone goes missing every 30 minutes and at least one dies each day. Hyogo is one of the hardest hit areas in Japan when it comes to missing persons with dementia. In 2024, over 1,400 cases were recorded here. Hyogo's population stands at about 5 million, similar to Singapore. I'm at Kobe, the capital city of Hyogo Prefecture, to find out what's being done to help caregivers keep people with dementia safe. This is Sachiko Matsui. As part of her retirement, she runs support sessions for dementia caregivers every month. In today's session, she's telling the group about Kobe City's latest initiatives.
1: What I've noticed is that I think I'm the youngest one here.
2: 日本でも年間1万何千人とかが行方不明になってる。皆さんね、なりたくてなってるわけではなくてね、そういうことがあって、神戸市の方でいろいろね、その中で GPSの貸し出しをしてたりとか、あとは今は見守りのシールっていうのが
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0: In Kobe, people above 65 years old can go for free dementia screening and diagnosis. If you have dementia, you can get 20 of these stickers for free and apply for this tracker. You can also buy this pair of shoes to slot the tracker in so you won't need to remember to bring it out. These initiatives rolled out in July 2025 are the latest additions to the Kobe dementia model. Kizo Hisamoto was part of the team that pushed for it.
4: Is it possible to prevent cases of missing persons with dementia?
5: これは可能になるように、そういう全員が見つかるようになっていく社会に近づけていく努力が大事だと思いますね。いるのは3つの 対応策がありまして、一つは行方不明になると考えられる認知症のご本人、あるいは家族の方からその方を登録してもらう。その方が現実に行方不明になった時には、行方不明になりましたという連絡をいただければ、私たちがこの認知症の方を探す役割を担う人たちに一斉にメールを送ります。 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
0: the city started distributing these stickers in August 2025, 10 reports have been made. As for the trackers, there are about 500 users. Location accuracy is up to 50 meters outdoors. And if family members still can't find their loved ones, they can get help from a dedicated call center. So, how effective are they? My producer is setting me a task. She's going to wander around, and I'll need to figure out how to track her location.
1: So I'm really on my own. There's a star, and I would think the star is my producer and not me. The interface, it's just not very friendly. It tells you where she's near, but I cannot for the life of me understand where I am.
6: Can you put coordinates into Google Maps?
1: Okay, good. 9 minutes by walking. All right, let's go.
2: Let's go in here. There's 7 floors to this building.
1: We have reached a bit of a shopping area. It says we're about 5 more minutes away. Okay, we're supposed to turn left here. Oh, there's so many people. It says that she's at a place called Unicorn. I wonder if it will show me if she's on a different level. There's something on the website that said that I can... I have to log in again? What's going on? Okay, sorry. This is just wasting time. And time is very precious when you're actually trying to locate someone. I think a bit frustrating because all it's showing me is that she's here. Unless I'm not looking. If this was me actually trying to locate where my mom has gone, I would really not be well at this moment. I would be crying, crashing out on the street, I think, because it's so stressful. Let's just trust. Where did you go? We found each other in about 30 minutes.
3: Okay. I actually had high hopes for the GPS tracker, but it did come with its limitations. The first one is that the location of my producer was not in real time. The second thing is I wasn't able to route to the location, so I had to use another app for that. And lastly, in crowded areas, it was pinging locations that my producer didn't even walk to.
1: Stickers can fall, trackers can fail. But for people to be kept safe, everyone has to play a part. In part two, I want to find out how Japan is making dementia everyone's business.
6: Is that Yakult I saw? Yakult I saw?
1: In Japan, Yakult ladies don't just deliver drinks. I'm joining them for a day.
7: This orange band here, how come I don't have it?
1: They spot signs of dementia, and if someone goes missing, they raise an alert. Could a drink delivery help save a life? Talking Point, Sunday on CNA.
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0: the land of the long white clouds. From Hobbiton, to sight you've only dreamed of. Tour New Zealand differently.
1: The first thing in the morning as Asia wakes up to a new day. Get up to speed with major events shaping lives in the region and other parts of the world.
2: Putting things in perspective with eye-opening reports and expert analysis as a new era of global politics breeds power struggles and shifting alliances.
3: We get to the heart of the matter and take stock of the issues you're invested in with on-the-ground reports and wall-to-wall coverage.
1: Viewing it all from a regional lens because we put Asia first.
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1: 9 a.m. in Singapore and Hong Kong, 6

0: wave-stricken forests. The European Union called in to help as the blazes threatened villages and vineyards.
1: I think it has become increasingly clear to everybody that the security of our region is closely interlinked with the security of ASEAN as well.
0: The EU's foreign policy chief at the ASEAN meeting in Manila on the ties that bind Europe and Southeast Asia.

0: Well, protests over alleged exam paper leaks are set to enter another critical day in India as the government prepares to respond to key demands from the youth-led Cockroach Janata Party, or the CJP. The two sides are due to meet again this afternoon after the government asked for more time to consider the protesters' demands. Officials and CJP leaders held talks yesterday but failed to break the deadlock. A CJP spokesperson said the government agreed in principle to compensate families of students who died by suicide following the exam leak controversy and not to take legal action against the protesters. But he added that the movement would continue until Education Minister Dharmendra Pradhan resigns. The CJP blames the minister for the handling of the alleged exam paper leaks, including a key medical entrance exam. All protests have spread beyond New Delhi to cities including Kolkata, Mumbai, Pune and Srinagar. Opposition parties are also backing calls for Mr. Pradhan to step down.
1: आंधी है तूफान है कुछ है हम यहाँ से हिलने वाले नहीं है धर्मेंद्र प्रधान जी का बकायदा इज्जत से हम इस्तीफा की मांग करते हैं कोई यहाँ स्टूडेंट कोई हथियार वगैरह ऐसे कोई पदार्थ नहीं लेकर आया है जिससे एक दूसरे को हानि होए यदि वो आना चाहते हैं तो यहाँ भी आके बात कर सकते हैं किसी भी स्टूडेंट से किसी भी यहाँ किसी भी मंच पर आके बात कर सकते हैं किसी भी प्रकार का यहाँ पे ऐसा कोई खतरा नहीं है.
0: Prime Minister Narendra Modi posted a fresh video ahead of today's meeting, thanking people for their response to an earlier message and expressing hope for their continued support. Earlier this week, he pledged tougher action against exam paper leaks. He said the government would introduce stricter punishments and fast-track court proceedings through new legislation. Well, Neha Punya is tracking this development for CNA, and she's more on what's preventing the two sides from reaching an agreement.
2: This meeting lasted 2 hours. What's important is that this was held at a neutral venue, which was a key demand put forth by the Cockroach Janata Party. But if you see the video of the meeting, you can see the amount of distrust that both sides have towards each other. They're both sitting with their arms crossed. There's no camaraderie in that room. And we can see that play out in the kind of comments that have been made after the meeting. The Cockroach Janata Party telling the media and protesters that the government has said it needs 24 hours to consider their demands. The CJP claiming that the government is willing to grant compensation to the families of those students who died by suicide following that exam leak scandal. Also that there is at least willingness on the government's part to consider not filing any cases or legally prosecuting students that marched towards parliament earlier in the week in a march that the police called illegal because there was no permission for it. But the sticking point remains the demand that the protesters have put forth for the education minister's resignation. The government came out and said it was a good meeting. They listened to what the protesters and their representatives had to say, but they've not made any assurances. They say they're going to go back and talk about it. But so far, we've seen there's been no willingness to engage on that key demand, which is the education minister's resignation. But Abhijit Dipke, the founder of this movement, seemingly drawing a red line saying that or nothing.
3: Is this protest is the voice of the youth that has been disappointed and frustrated with the government. Because of irregularities in the examination and because of unemployment.
2: And with this, the CJP is saying if the government doesn't give in to their demand to see Dharmendra Pradhan go, they will hold an even bigger demonstration in the week ahead. And we have seen the government is feeling some of the pressure because numbers at the protest site have been swelling every single day.
0: Well, Bangladeshi President Mohammad Shahabuddin has resigned months before his ally, former Prime Minister Sheikh Hasina's planned return. He was the last remaining ally of the ousted leader in high office. He'd also served

0: served as the Armed Forces Commander-in-Chief. Mr. Shahabuddin, whose term was supposed to end in April 2028, has cited ill health for stepping down. Reports indicate he had come under intense pressure to step down before Hasina's return. She went into exile in 2024 after being ousted in a student-led uprising. Since then, her Awami League party has been banned, with its leaders and officials either jailed or in hiding. Last year, the country's war crimes court sentenced Hasina to death for the crackdown on the student protests that killed hundreds. A massive forest fire is burning out of control in southwestern France and central Spain, forcing authorities to order some 200,000 people to evacuate. The European Union has been called in to help. Now in France, two major fires are ravaging the southwest, a smaller one in Lands Department, and a larger blaze that's heading towards the city of Bordeaux, stretching more than 140 square kilometers. Some 140,000 people have fled their homes across the two areas. Officials report dozens of firefighters have been injured amid the challenging situation.
1: Et ce feu, on a appris dans le milieu de l'après-midi, hein, avec l'inversion des vents, ce feu qui est un feu convertif. 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
0: In Spain, the government has declared a national emergency, the first ever over a wildfire. Two major fires near the capital have merged into one, with a third in neighboring Avia province, on the verge of also connecting with the other fires. Some 60,000 people in the Madrid region have been evacuated.
2: Que yo tuve que salir por piernas de mi casa, era una bola de fuego que si me retraso 5 minutos nos arrasa. 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
3: Instantáneamente aquello deflagró de tal manera que hizo como una especie de explosión. 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
0: Your experts say the blazes are being fanned by intense heat, with temperatures set atop 39 degrees Celsius in parts of Spain. Some European regions have reported back-to-back heat waves since May. Scientists are also blaming droughts caused by climate change, saying it has heightened the threat of wildfires this year. And still ahead on Asia Now, strikes intensify between Washington and Tehran for another day, even as President Trump signals continuing diplomacy. And later, the EU's foreign policy chief tells CNA why Europe and ASEAN must work more closely on security as threats become increasingly interconnected.
4: Occupation.
5: Take territory from surrounding states as part of expansionism.
4: Intervention.
6: One of the most extraordinary foreign military operations in Latin America.
4: Annexation.
7: That should be controlled by the United States.
4: From overtures to overreach, the contest for influence is reshaping the world. It's Wednesday on CNA.
8: Thailand's beauty industry is in the global spotlight.
9: พอคนมองภายนอกก็ไม่รู้ว่าทำอะไรมา
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8: But there's an ugly side to Thailand's beauty boom.
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8: Thailand's beauty boom. Insight Thursday on CNA.
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0: U.S. President Donald Trump has threatened more tariffs against the European bloc after the bloc issued a $1 billion fine against Google on antitrust violations. The president said on social media that the U.S. would not be a piggy bank for Europe. He warned the EU that it will pay a very big price for their, quote, illegal and highly unethical conduct. He also said the U.S. is initiating an investigation on EU practices against U.S. companies. The investigation would allow Washington to probe foreign business rules that it considers unfair and potentially retaliate with tariffs. The European Commission fined Google on Thursday over breaching the Digital Markets Act. That's a bloc's key law that regulates dominant online platforms. And it also imposed two separate fines over Google, showing preferential treatment for their services within their search engine and app developer restrictions. EU officials have repeatedly stated that their digital regulations are not aimed at American companies. But the EU is also among 60 American trading partners hit with a fresh round of tariffs over alleged failures to curb imports made with forced labor. Meantime, the U.S. and Iran have intensified tit-for-tat strikes in the Middle East, even as President Donald Trump says talks are ongoing. But Mr. Trump says he believes Tehran is not yet ready to make a deal. He added that he hasn't decided whether to launch a large-scale operation against Tehran.
7: Right now we're talking to them, so, you know, maybe there won't be a tipping point, and maybe there will. We're ready to go. Look, we're locked and loaded. We're ready to go, but we're talking to them. So maybe there will be, maybe there won't be a tipping point.
0: Pakistan is also said to be exploring a new path towards resumption of the stalled U.S.-Iran talks as Iran's Interior Minister Iskandar Momeni visited Islamabad. Reports say the effort was prompted by China. Now, Beijing has a strong economic interest in finding a diplomatic solution to reopening key Middle Eastern trade routes. While speaking on the sidelines of the Shanghai Cooperation Organization Council of Ministers meeting, Iran's top diplomat says the country would not accept a ceasefire until its demands on the Strait of Hormuz are met. Meanwhile, reports say at least two supertankers have escaped the blockade on shipments of Saudi oil by Houthi militias who control northern and western Yemen. The Houthis earlier announced a naval blockade on Saudi Arabia, which has diverted millions of barrels of oil each day by pipeline to the Red Sea. That is to skirt Iran's near-total blockade of the Strait of Hormuz. In a bid to deter the Houthis, Saudi Arabia has begun striking rebel-held strongholds in Yemen. Well, impact from the Middle East conflict and a full-scale war in Europe compounded in Southeast Asia. The EU's foreign policy chief at the ASEAN meeting told CNA that what happens in Asia can change the calculus in Eurasia. Well, the EU has approved another round of sanctions against Russia, the 21st package since the full invasion of Ukraine in 2022. Kaya Kallas says ending the war must start with draining the war chest.
23: When the Strait of Hormuz is closed, then, of course, the oil prices go up. And that also benefits Russia because, you know, the oil price went down after events in Venezuela. And then now it's up again because of the conflict between U.S., Israel and Iran. And it's benefiting Russia because they are not using the same trade routes. It is a problem because the financing of this war in Ukraine is actually coming from the oil proceeds. And when they get higher prices, they actually also are able to keep this war from going on longer. And that's why we also have a new sanctions package in place, because we want this war to stop.
1: The European Union and ASEAN neither started the current conflict in the Middle East on Iran. Both, though, both regions are paying the price, the economic fallout and the security shifts because of this war on Iran.
23: Exactly. So higher inflation, higher prices, this is due to the situation in the Strait of Hormuz. And that's why also we were discussing yesterday, freedom of navigation is very important to all member states of the European Union as well as ASEAN. And really our message to the negotiators that those straits that were free and open without any tolls, any service fees before the war should remain so, because otherwise, it means higher prices for the rest of the world. Really, I mean, one thing is to solve this immediate escalation that is in the Strait of Hormuz between Iran and United States and Israel. But the other thing is the longer security architecture of the Middle East, where definitely Europe has a role. We are already working together with our Gulf partners very closely. We also see, for example, Ukraine helping the Gulf partners to take down the drones that come to their way, because they have a lot of knowledge there. So definitely we are in close contact and also part of the discussions when it comes to the security architecture of the region.
1: But there's less agreement within the European Union, for example, on the Aspides operation in the Red Sea. Now, we're seeing threats there from the Houthis based in Yemen. The European Union has vested interest in making sure that strait or that maritime channel stays open, stays safe, and stays free for transit.
23: No, you're making a very valid point. Actually, we are very united on these operations. We have Operation Aspides in the Red Sea, because that is also alternative trade route, very important to the European Union. We see now the threat of the Houthis attacking again, which means that we need the escort of the ships through this. And this operation is already working. And then there's a coalition of the willing discussions for the Strait of Hormuz. We could also use the current operations just by changing the operational plan of this to also cover the Strait of Hormuz. And there's Operation Atalanta that is actually dealing with piracy, because also the pirates are seeing that everybody's eyes are on the Strait of Hormuz and other conflicts, so they are also taking up attacks on the commercial ships. And there our operations come in very handy.
1: In the recent security assessment endorsed and adopted at the European Union, there was a very clear linkage between issues with Russia, potentially issues with China as well. Are these links something you need to make clear or highlight when you're here in this region?
23: I think it has become increasingly clear to everybody that the security of our region is closely interlinked with the security of ASEAN as well. I mean, we see North Korean soldiers being deployed in Ukraine. We see also, I mean, the support between Iran, Russia, going very, very, you know, the cooperation going very, very strong. So this is affecting us all. I mean, the same drones that were used attacking Ukraine are now attacking the Gulf countries. What we also see here in the South China Sea is, you know, flexing of the muscles, presenting also strength. So that is, of course, increasing also the threats here. And that's why, for example, in the Philippines, we are also supporting of the Philippines Armed Forces with our European Peace Facility so that they can monitor and use the equipment to really prevent these threats.
1: A Chinese place as a critical, crucial, or decisive enabler for continued war on Ukraine by Russia. Final question.
23: Yes, this is a NATO wording that China is the key enabler of Russia's war in Ukraine, because, you know, if they wouldn't support them, maybe they are not doing it publicly, but if their support wouldn't be behind this, Russia couldn't continue.
0: Our ASEAN member states and partner nations wrapped up 4 days of talks in Manila, with four countries signing on to a legally binding agreement for regional peace. The Treaty of Amity and Cooperation marked 50 years since creation by the bloc's five founding members. The accession of Sweden, Poland, Romania, and Lithuania brings the total number of parties to 59. Meanwhile, ASEAN foreign ministers hope to conclude talks on the long-awaited code of conduct for the South China Sea by the end of the year. Clashes in the South China Sea escalated as the curtains came down on the ASEAN summit. Manila accused Chinese vessels of firing water cannon on government boats near the Scarborough Shoal for a second straight day. China says it took what it calls control measures against Philippine vessels it says were operating illegally. Beijing maintains it does not see dispute in the South China Sea as impeding ties with ASEAN. And still ahead on Asia Now, a case dubbed South Korea's divorce of the century ends in a $640 million settlement. The tech titan, who foots the bill next?

0: could work from anywhere. So why did she give it up?
1: I realized how much my salary matters when I'm getting a loan.
0: A kitchen investment that'll take 20 years to pay off. Is it still worth it? And how a tiny savings habit helped one family build income-generating assets. On Money Mind, Wednesday on CNA.
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3: The world has entered a new energy race, and nations are scrambling to secure the fuel to power it.
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3: As the race for uranium accelerates, countries are seeking new alternatives.
6: The thorium project in China is the very first thorium reactor to enter the experimental stage.
3: Meanwhile, a pursuit to unlock energy from the same reaction that powers the sun. Nuclear fusion.
7: Did I just see a fusion reaction take place?
3: And what if nuclear's next fuel source is not even on Earth?
8: The amount of helium-3 in the moon is massive. We are looking at millions of tons.
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3: Watch The Nuclear Option on demand at cna.asia.
10: Well, a South Korean court has ordered SK Group's chairman to pay his former wife more than $600 million in one of the country's most closely watched legal battles. The case has stretched nearly a decade and raised questions about how marital assets built around family-run conglomerates should be divided. A CNA senior correspondent Lim Yeon-suk reports from Seoul.
11: It has been called South Korea's divorce of the century. A billionaire business tycoon, and the daughter of a former president. A marriage that ended in scandal, and a legal battle spanning nearly a decade. Che Tae-won and No So-young married in 1988 and have three children. Their marriage broke down in 2015 after Mr. Che publicly acknowledged an affair and a child outside marriage. 2 years later, he filed for divorce, triggering a legal battle centered on how to divide his fortune and whether his SK Group shares should be treated as marital property. The size of the property settlement changed dramatically as the case moved through the courts. In 2022, a lower court awarded Ms. No 66.5 billion Korean won, or about $48 million then. And another 100 million won in alimony. 2 years later, an appeals court increased that to 1.38 trillion won, ruling that Mr. Che's SK shares should be included in the marital assets. It also raised the alimony to 2 billion won. The Supreme Court later set aside the property division and ordered a fresh hearing, citing legal errors in how the amount had been calculated, though it upheld the alimony awarded. On Friday, the court lowered the asset division awarded to Ms. No to 944 billion won. It ruled that Mr. Che's SK shares were marital assets subject to division, but excluded shares he had transferred before the marriage broke down and omitted funds from his former father-in-law.
12: 오늘 판결에 대해서는 아직 판결문을 받아보지 못한 상태이기 때문에 판결문을 검토한 후에 구체적인 입장을 말씀드릴 수 있을 것 같습니다. 상고 여부도 판결문을 검토한 후에 입장을 정리해서 말씀드리겠습니다.
11: After nearly a decade in court, South Korea's so-called divorce of the century has become one of the country's most consequential legal battles over wealth, inheritance, and corporate ownership. Whether Friday's ruling finally ends the dispute may now depend on whether either side decides to appeal. Im Yeon-suk, CNA, Seoul.
10: And that's Asia Now for this hour. 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

0: the land of the long white clouds. From Hobbiton, to sight you've only dreamed of. Tour New Zealand differently.
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Okay, I'm up. I'm up. 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I'm up. I'm up. I'm up. I'm up. 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
2: Koya Production is Kerala's biggest cottage industry. It is found in almost every nook and cranny of the state, which is why I'm on a bicycle looking for the koya producers of Maran Thuruthu.
0: The koya factory enga iruke? Anga iruka?
3: You are definitely lost.
0: All those who wander are not lost. Follow me.

0: Nice to be so close to water with the setting sun. And really, to experience Maruma Turutu, you need to be really close to the water because it's all about this guy.
1: Maruma Turutu has this odd interplay of tradition, sustainability, and tourism going on. The people here are not changing things completely to cater to outsiders. Yes, you have some modern activities like kayaking, but in general, they are still holding on to their traditions. That to me is admirable. It's their way or the highway. Or the canals, I guess.
0: Wow.
2: Wow.
1: There truly is no other street like this.
2: 三道上，对不对？

0: The world has entered a new energy race, and nations are scrambling to secure the fuel to power it.
1: Uranium is really the crux of nuclear energy.
2: Global demand for uranium is expected to double between now and 2040.
0: As the race for uranium accelerates, countries are seeking new alternatives.
3: The thorium project in China is the very first thorium reactor to enter the experimental stage.
0: Meanwhile, a pursuit to unlock energy from the same reaction that powers the sun. Nuclear fusion.
4: Did I just see a fusion reaction take place?
0: And what if nuclear's next fuel source is not even on Earth?
5: The amount of helium-3 in the moon is massive. We are looking at millions of tons.
6: It's the ultimate unlimited fuel for clean energy.
0: Watch The Nuclear Option on demand at cna.asia.
7: The first thing in the morning as Asia wakes up to a new day. Get up to speed with major events shaping lives in the region and other parts of the world.
8: Putting things in perspective with eye-opening reports and expert analysis as a new era of global politics breeds power struggles and shifting alliances.
7: We get to the heart of the matter and take stock of the issues you're invested in with on-the-ground reports and wall-to-wall coverage. Viewing it all from a regional lens because we put Asia first. The headline news this hour. Protesters in India hunker down as the government prepares to decide on their demands, including accountability for alleged widespread exam leaks. The two sides are due to meet again this afternoon. The cockroach Janata Party says protests would continue until Education Minister Dharmendra Pradhan resigns. Bangladesh's President Mohammad Shahabuddin resigned, citing ill health amid concerns that his ally, ousted Prime Minister Sheikh Hasina, is planning to return from exile. Last year, the country's war crimes court sentenced Hasina to death for the crackdown on student protests that have killed hundreds. Mass evacuations in France and Spain as unprecedented wildfires.

inside to the city's sights, sounds and secret spots. Our first story brings us here to Geylang. It's a food haven known for its beef hor fun, its dim sum and frog leg porridge. And if you're feeling more adventurous, take on the king of fruits, the infamous durian. Love it or loathe it, this spiky fruit is rich, creamy and totally unforgettable.

0: 你学得开心吗？
1: 是，这样 professional 啊。
2: My name is Cha Ying Zhou, and I've lived in Geylang all my life. I'm a social entrepreneur, a lifelong resident of Geylang, a place full of history, culture, and contradictions.

0: bringing you to one of my favorite coffee shops in Geylang. It's a place that I frequent all the time, and it's known for its breakfast. Can I have a breakfast set?
1: Yeah.
0: And a coffee tea siotai. It's also a place that promises a really nice quintessential Singaporean breakfast set. So these are soft-boiled eggs, and first you gotta crack them into the plate. Ooh, wow. This is what a perfect breakfast looks like in Singapore. So this coffee shop is a place that's frequented by many taxi drivers. Even my father has memories of coming here as well. It's really an institution of its own. Located in the central region of Singapore, Geylang is one of the oldest neighborhoods in the country. The lanes in Geylang are called Lorong, and it's a grid system which really sets it apart from the rest of Singapore. They're numbered like a chessboard, and it's so neatly organized, it's easy to find your way around. In each lorong and each back alley, you can really discover different perspectives of the streets. And as you can see around us, it's a row of very intricately conserved shophouses. Many of these shophouses were built in the early 1900s, and many of them still retain its original motifs, tiles, and even structures. And over here in this lorong, we're going to visit someone cool. Hey, good morning, Jeff.
2: Hey, hi, Ying Zhou.
0: Hello.
2: Hi.
0: Hi. Can I come in?
2: Sure.
0: Can I?
2: Yeah.
0: Wow, your house is always as beautiful as ever. Jeff runs Ing Tian Huat, a cultural shop dedicated to traditional trades and artifacts rooted in Chinese heritage. The shop looks like a museum to me. Well, what's this new tapestry that just came in?
3: This one, he wants me to replenish all the tassel and all that.
0: I
3: moved to Geylang sometime in the 80s. Actually, my grandfather started this business almost 87 years ago. I live upstairs, you know, and I do business downstairs. So that's why it's called a shop house. This is my living space. As you can see, my living room, this is kind of a bit modern, you know, comparing to downstairs. These are some of the musical instruments we have. One very particular kind of instruments, which is pretty rare, is this what we call coconut fiddle. In Mandarin, it's known as yehu.
0: I always love your old photos that you document of your forefathers, your ancestors, and your grandfather in the business.
3: Family thing, you know, these are all memories.
0: Yeah.
3: I still keep my old family business dealing with Chinese cultural items. It's an old trade, it's a vanishing trade. But the good thing is that I have those very passionate people who are interested in the old arts, the old culture, the old traditions.
0: Growing up in Geylang, I got to know the migrant worker community from a young age. We used to play badminton together in the evenings, and they weren't just faces in the crowd. They were part of the neighborhood I call home.
4: We're at the edge of Geylang, and here we

0: have every Sunday, groups of migrant workers would gather here to play sports. And they play volleyball. Hey, Hussein.
1: Hi, hello.
0: Nice to see you, brother.
1: Thank you.
0: Yeah, okay, how are you?
1: Good. Hi, I am from Bangladesh. I came back to Singapore 18 years plus, working in the Singapore shipyard. Come to Geylang every day. Volleyball is good for body because Sunday no work, very boring. So you come back here to play the volleyball. I have a lot of friends. Singapore friends also have Philippines, Indonesia, Myanmar, Bangladesh, Indian. All together play every Sunday and every public holiday play.
2: The games here also cater to female migrant workers in Singapore, who are mostly employed as domestic helpers or live-in caregivers.
3: Thank you.
4: Thank you. Thank you. I love it. Thank you.
2: To me, the migrant worker community isn't just part of Geylang. They're the heartbeat of this place, quietly building, living in, and sharing the same streets as the rest of us.
0: We're visiting a really cool shop in Geylang today. It's one of its kind, and it's really unique. This business actually closed during the pandemic, but they have since reopened with a big bang. Hey, man.
5: Hey, no, how are you? Just getting some of the plates that I shot yesterday. Mm-hmm. I'm Ryan. I'm the founder of Hipsong Photo Studio. We are Singapore's first and only tintype portrait studio, and we're located in Geylang.
2: It looks like a very delicate process.
5: It's very slow, yeah. So it's time-consuming. But that's what I like. I like the slow pace of things. Tintype photography deploys this method called wet plate photography. It's a very old form of photography. It predates film. It was invented in 1851. So once the plate's ready, I'll check one last time, check the focus. I'll insert the plate into the camera, take the shot, and immediately after the shot is taken, we have to go and develop it really.
2: So what I understand from Ryan is that instead of film, the image is shot directly onto a metal plate for that old-school, one-of-a-kind look.
0: That's beautiful. It's really a work of art, Ryan. So as a business, what do you love about Geylang?
5: Rent is like crazy everywhere in Singapore, but in Geylang, somehow, it's actually quite affordable.
0: I've just had my portrait taken at Ryan's. I really love his process and what he does in Geylang.
2: We've heard about the crime rates in Geylang and how they used to be one of the highest in Singapore. But today, thanks to the increased lights, cameras and enforcement, crime rates have actually dropped drastically in Geylang. And so all these really make Geylang a very livable environment today.
6: Hey guys, hi everyone.
7: Hello.
6: My name is Ingto and I'm going to be your guide today. So let me pass out the headsets that we'll all be using.
2: I run a walking tour company called Citizen Adventures. We take people through neighborhoods like Geylang to uncover the stories that don't usually make it into guidebooks.
0: Living here in Geylang all my life, I thought to myself, hey, I know a lot about Geylang that I really would love to tell people about. And that's actually how this tour started. It started with friends, friends of friends, and by word of mouth, it grew. Eventually, it became a formal tour.
2: The tour typically takes about 3 hours, and yes, it involves lots of walking.
0: Geylang is also famous for a few midnight supper spots.
2: One pit stop includes Tan Sir Sing in Lorong 21, Geylang. It's a legendary restaurant serving a rare old-school delicacy loved by generations, turtle soup. And the next highlight, and my personal favourite.
0: You smell it before you see it. And you probably guessed it, right? It's the durian. So durian is something that we have a lot of stalls in Geylang.
8: You Bao Shang Wang, you Peijing, you Peizi, you Hongfu.
0: The durian is personally one of my favorite fruits. It's tropical and it also is very pungent. So it's either you hate it or love it. For myself, it's a family affair. I remember growing up where we would gather around after a heavy meal and enjoy delicious durian. So with that, cheers.
9: How's it, Leon?
10: Sedap.
9: Sedap, okay.
2: Of course, Geylang is also known for its red light district. It's part of the neighborhood's identity, raw, real, and complex.
0: So legalized brothels also have licenses, but they also have to go by a specific set of brothel design guidelines. And today,

0: they all cannot have signboards.
1: With no obvious signs, some are marked only by numbers, while others stand out with eye-catching neon lights. In Geylang, it's widely known that the even-numbered lanes are where the red light district is concentrated, though not every lane houses brothels. These licensed brothels operate under government oversight, with regular health checks required for workers. As the sun sets, Geylang shifts into a different rhythm. The streets come alive with sizzling woks, late-night eats, and that unmistakable buzz.
0: All good tours have to come to an end. Our final stop is at this new-age eatery called the Skewer Bar. The Skewer Bar has an extensive yakitori and seafood selection. I've grown to be very fond of the founders of Skewer Bar, coming here regularly for meals, suppers, and just to hang out.
2: Why we started Skewer in Geylang is because one of my partner ran a coffee shop in Geylang. They asked whether are we interested to run a store in Geylang. We think, Geylang, are you sure? We are very skeptical. Then we realized that actually there is a lot of expats and local. So we think, okay, let's give it a try.
3: Thank you for coming tonight. Thank you.
0: Geylang is raw, and it's as real as it gets. There's always something in the neighbourhood for everyone, depending on what you seek. And you know what? It's what I love about this neighbourhood.
4: 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Then we're getting off our bike and onto the train for more encounters. 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
19: For hawker, people don't judge. You come and buy food, you also would ask me whether I'm an ex-convict or not.
20: I'm very grateful Madam Haja teach me this sambal. Then I feel like, alamak, someone trusted me.
21: Today haven't finished flying. Around 150 kg. Lord, not okay. I came here to train. I not come here to work.
22: Today we are here to judge this new hawker's skill.

0: Hey, what's your favorite band or song? I was obsessed with Paramore. I had every album on CD back when they sold CDs in jewel cases, way before digital streams. But hey, you know, for some music lovers, digital streams just doesn't cut it. They swear by the warm, crackling magic of vinyl.
1: I don't really count the number of records I have, but if I really want to estimate it, it will be probably around 10,000. For the record, I'm a vinyl addict. My love for music started with cassette tapes, all thanks to my dad. Vinyl came later, when I could finally afford it. I got my first turntable in 2012. A year later, I opened my shop called Vinylicious. Since then, the records kept coming, and they've now taken over the room in my house. I'm CK. If you know me, you know vinyl is in my blood. Singapore's vinyl scene isn't in plain sight, but if you know where to look, you'll find a growing community keeping it spinning strong. This room is my dream since young. Every record here is a memory I brought home. Whenever I chance upon this recording, I will grab them. In fact, I have duplicate copies of this. 14 years into this hobby, and I'm still hooked. It's the thrill of the hunt when you find something special. And best of all, my son's just as into it as I am. This record is so important to me because this is the first record I played to you while mommy was delivering you.
2: For me, it's one of the best recordings for Rachmaninoff's second piano concerto. Having attended recitals of this piece together with you and getting to see you enjoy the same classical music that I do, I think it's really amazing to me.
1: I believe that the best thing about going out hunting for records, finding records, is to learn new music. I learn about new things that I didn't know.
2: It's really fun to create and dig, especially with you, exploring some local shops, exploring even overseas. It's really cool to meet the people there.
1: That is also a wonderful thing about vinyl collecting. You know more people who share the same passion and love for the same hobby. Across Singapore, record stores are growing in numbers. Some in shopping malls, others hidden in old school neighborhoods. My go-to? One humble spot in an old shopping complex that's been around since the 70s. I'm coming here because I heard your shop got 80% discount.
3: No, like it's more like 50%.
1: Wow, that's good enough, man. Gabriel's got over 6,000 second-hand records, and there's always a chance of finding a gem. Do you still remember the first record I bought from you?
3: Yeah, how could I forget? It was Nirvana, Nevermind, original first press. It was from one whole lot I got from one guy. And that was probably one of the sought-after records in there. Like.
1: I paid, I think it was like $60, which I think now easily, I'm not too sure, $200 record. Zen Audio began as a repair shop for audio gear. But over a decade ago, Gabriel shifted to records, tapping into a revival few saw coming.
3: In the early 90s, a lot of people were giving up their records because CD was coming strong on the scene. So I was one of the few guys that actually went around picking all these records for free.
1: Every time like I come here, there's surprises I get from the gems I acquire from your place.
3: But cases like this recently has been growing thin. Now they don't give it up. I have customers who gave away all their records in the 90s. But now they're buying back all the same records that they gave up, you know? Because the sound quality coming out from records are very different from what they get from a digital source.
1: The analog sound is what we're after. You hear it at its best right here.
2: It really feels like the artist is present, or like the orchestra is present.
1: I've heard this on a streaming platform where my son introduced me, and definitely I can't really feel the music as much as today.
3: You listen to this piece of music just now, you were 100% engrossed in listening to it because it draws you in, it's very engaging.
1: Totally agree. It takes me back to listening to music with my dad. Nostalgia plays a part, but it's not the whole story. In recent years, new sports have emerged, each bringing records to life in their own way. Some dig deep into secondhand gems. Others curate fresh cuts across jazz, funk, and electronic.
4: We started 10 years ago. It was really a view of bringing in more interesting sounds to Singapore. And I felt jazz, electronic, global sounds were quite underserved here by the other record stores. I saw the opportunity to introduce them to the Singapore music lovers. You know, I think a lot of customers come here and they're quite amazed about the different kind of titles we bring in.
1: I think the best thing is to come to the shop and learn about things that I never know. Take, for example, like Brazilian music.
4: Yeah.
1: I don't have to buy an air ticket to travel around the world, but coming here, I kind of get that culture, the music from the different cultures here.
4: We've embarked on this project to label each of the records, because if you see this album without this, you're like, who is this guy, right? So we've kind of put a descriptor from our end. All of us are on a learning journey together, I think, into this huge canon of music, which is always evolving, always new music to discover, new artists to discover.
1: The vinyl experience doesn't end at record stores. It's evolving into spaces made for listening. Spaces where you can sit, sip, and spin at your own pace.
5: This one, right in the heart of the city, is one of the first listening rooms in Singapore. I'm meeting my friend Thomas here, a fellow music lover I'm quietly hoping to convert.
1: Are you ready to experience the wonderful sound of vinyl?
6: Give it to me, man, bro.
1: All right, let's go. Slow Boat feels different. Open and welcoming. It doesn't feel intimidating. Just a space where anyone can walk in and start listening.
7: Are you all familiar with using a turntable?
6: Well, I've not used one in a long time.
7: Okay. Yeah. I'll just run you guys through first.
1: A great way in for those just starting out.
8: What's this one more time? Never seen it before.
1: Well, bro, we have come a long way, man. Remember, yes. In secondary school, we used to buy cassette, listen to cassettes together.
6: We have to rush home to listen to our cassette because we cannot afford the Walkman, right?
1: Yes.
6: And we never took music for granted, right?
1: Yeah.
6: But nowadays, it's instant, you know? Everything is like at the touch of our iPhone.
1: True.
6: So I think with vinyl, it brings back those memories.
1: How do you find this listening cafe?
6: Well, I think this is a wonderful place. I mean, they have a whole genre of music. I don't think a person that just got started can build up, can have this collection.
1: Yeah, a lot of time and money, right?
6: Of course. Yeah. So if you ask me, this will be a good place to start.
1: I think this is a good place to come to enjoy the record first. I believe some of them might then decide whether to go in or not to go in after experiencing the sound of the vinyl over here.
6: Mm-hmm.
1: A golden question to you. Do you want to start your own vinyl collection now?
6: Wow, after today, right, this will be my new hobby.
1: Before we call it a day, we make one last stop where vinyl meets cocktails. This is Off Track, and behind the decks is DJ H, a former Japanese salaryman who found his sound in Singapore. He keeps the craft alive, spinning only vinyl. Focus on Asian grooves from decades past. Watching him spin, you can tell it's part skill and part instinct. I had to give it a try.
9: All right.
10: Yeah.
9: There you go.
10: Then lower down and then press up. Okay.
1: Okay, I think I do okay, right?
10: Yeah, getting it.
1: Really?
10: Yeah.
1: Oh my. But it looks so easy whenever I see DJ doing it. But when I'm doing it myself, stress. And I like the stretching.
10: Uh-huh.
1: Yeah. Remind me of those days where I listened to how DJ do it in the 80s.
10: Oh, with those hip hop.
1: Yeah.
11: My passion is to introduce all these

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1: Why DJ Ish you choose to spin music using the vinyl format?
0: All these records cannot be found on Spotify. So that's how I start to use only the records. I always display the record when I spin, like when there's a young people like taking the picture of the record or the like some auntie uncle approach me like, oh this is very nostalgic song. That's why I get like very satisfaction.
1: I would never know that there's a song written about kuay tiao, okay, kuay tiao funk, until I go to your show, right?
0: Like, hope I can like spread the kuay tiao funk.
1: Yes, spread the kuay tiao funk. All right.
2: Yeah. Drop the beat.
1: For collectors and DJs like ourselves, it's about preserving the analog experience in a digital world. From neighborhood shops to city spots, I see how vinyl still holds its place. The people I've met all share the same love for vinyl. And the places I've been, they are reminded to slow down, drop the needle, and really listen to the music and the stories behind it.

0: could work from anywhere. So why did she give it up?
1: I realized how much my salary matters when I'm getting a loan.
0: A kitchen investment that'll take 20 years to pay off. Is it still worth it? 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On Money Mind, Wednesday on CNA.
2: Occupation.
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2: Annexation.
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2: From overtures to overreach, the contest for influence is reshaping the world. It's Wednesday on CNA.

0: If you want to get to the heart of Geylang, Aljunied train station is where you get off. 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
1: Some of Singapore's most complex infrastructure is hidden in plain sight. Like this MRT entrance, tucked between buildings in the city centre. Step inside and you're heading 43 metres underground into a network that moves more than 3 million people a day. So what does it take to build a station this deep and keep it running every

0: Singapore's Mass Rapid Transit, or MRT, has been moving people since 1987. It launched with just 5 stations on the North-South line. A bold new system designed to ease congestion.
1: Well, here we are on the first MRT train, the first batch of passengers, all of us eagerly waiting to experience the thrill of the first ride. And yes, we're off.
0: In the early years, most lines ran above ground. But as the city grew denser, the network had to go underground, beneath roads, buildings, and even rivers. Bencoolen took that shift underground even further, 43 metres down.
2: Bencoolen Station is actually one of 16 stations under the Downtown Line 3 contract. It is also one of the most difficult stations to be constructed, primarily because it's in the middle of the Central Business District area. And actually, there's a very small slice of land which is available only for the station entrance. So we had to figure out a way where we wanted to put the station.
0: That challenge fell to Azlan, the architect behind Bencoolen Station. Above ground, space was already tight. Underground, it was even trickier. Wedged between Fort Canning and Jalan Besar, the tunnels had to pass through one of the city's most complex underground zones, layered with intersecting train lines, utilities, and dense urban infrastructure.
2: What happens is that the station's tunnels needs to thread through between two very important junctions. One of the junctions is at Sungai Road with Bencoolen Street, where you actually have the Sungai Road River, and you have the lines from the Northeast Line and also the lines from the Circle Line as well. And to the north at Fort Canning, we also have the lines coming from Dhoby Ghaut Station, which also serve the North-South Line and also the Circle Line as well.
0: With so much already built beneath the city, there was only one option: go deeper. At the time of construction in 2011, most stations were just 15 to 25 metres underground. This was Singapore's deepest yet. Once the depth was set, a new problem emerged. How do you move thousands of people up and down the equivalent of a 15-storey building every day?
2: It's not easy to actually get people to move vertically up and down from the surface level to the deepest levels where your train platform could be. We had to make sure that this requirement to make people move in and out of the station swiftly, efficiently and safely is met.
0: So the team had to carefully design how people move through the station, step by step. At Bencoolen, that meant 22 escalators, linking street level to the platform.
2: The thing about escalators is this, it's a little bit peculiar. Escalators work efficiently when the maximum height is 6 meters.
0: Escalators work best at an incline of around 30 degrees. Any steeper and they're harder to step on safely. Any longer and they need more space, structure and power. At this depth, every angle counts.
2: Some of our stations would have longer escalators. Space is just available for them to do it. But here is a compact station, and we really need to work with the optimal vertical line for escalators.
0: But systems alone aren't enough. Someone needs to manage flow in real time. People, platforms, and systems.
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0: From the passenger service centre, she keeps a close eye on the station.
6: We not just deal with passengers looking for help, we also make sure that the system is running smoothly. So we have to

0: have, I suppose you would say, dual vision. So whatever is happening outside the passenger service centre and whatever is happening inside, we have to be aware at all times.
1: With multiple levels and escalators, even finding the platform can be confusing, especially for tourists.
0: The Mi Hotel. Okay, so what you can do is you go out by here.
2: Okay.
0: All right, have a good day.
1: Bencoolen sees a steady stream of them with several hotels nearby.
0: Sometimes they will go in and they'll go downstairs, maybe one escalator, and they'll come back upstairs again. Where are the trains?
1: Even with cameras and monitors, not everything can be seen from behind the glass. That's why Stacy walks the ground. If someone looks unsure, she's often there before they ask.
0: Hey, Uncle, where do you want to go?
3: Pasir Panjang.
1: During the day, station staff like Stacy keep things on track.
0: ASM Stacy to ASM Joburn, everything is normal on the platform, over.
1: But once the last train pulls out,
4: the last train to Bukit Panjang will arrive at 5:30.

0: another shift begins behind the scenes.
1: So today we'll be doing PSD maintenance 3 and 6 monthly. So for the protection.
0: Platform side. Screen doors do more than open and close. They form a safety barrier and help ensure trains stop precisely, keeping timing and boarding smooth. Behind each one is a system of components that need to work in sync. Tonight, technicians are testing alignment, checking response time, and looking for faults before they happen. It's routine maintenance. But in a deep station where access takes time, there's little room for error. Further up, fare gates are opened and inspected. Technicians check sensors, motors, and barrier timing, ensuring every tap in and tap out works as expected. In a vertically stacked station like this, smooth flow depends on every part working reliably. Just as important as maintenance is the design that shapes how it feels to move underground.
2: But I think for a deep station, you'd like to linger around it longer. You want to create that sense of delight.
0: At Bencoolen, that experience is shaped through thoughtful choices.
2: We wanted to figure out, look, is there any way you can make this feel like you're actually going deep underground? And the colours that was chosen, in fact, was this shade of orange, primarily to reflect the striations of the earth as you dig lower and lower into the ground. That's why you get deeper and deeper and deeper colours.
0: It's not just colour that guides you. The station walls curve to reveal what's ahead, making the descent feel more intuitive.
2: Because if you have a vertical wall and then you have escalators coming from both banks, as you try to look over the handrails of the escalator, you can't actually see what's happening downstairs. And if you're down at the bottom, you can't actually see upstairs. So the curvature of the station walls actually allow for passengers to get a sense of where they are going to and where they're coming from.
0: Even the lift doors were designed with depth in mind.
2: Wouldn't it be delightful if you don't have the lift walls to be clear transparent? What if you do something a little bit more crimson, reddish kind of thing, like we're actually going to the depths of the earth? So that's where you ended up with, I think, one of the few stations in Singapore where you actually have coloured glass lift doors. It's very subtle.
0: You may not notice these details during a morning rush, but that's the point. When a station is well designed, the journey feels seamless. Most of us pass through a station like this without thinking twice.
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0: But what feels routine is the result of engineering, design, and daily care. Station staff manage flow.
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0: Technicians carry out overnight checks. Architects shape how people move, even deep underground. Bencoolen reflects how the MRT has evolved, from running mostly above ground to operating deeper, built around the needs of a growing city.
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14: Their Coming Home is a deeply human story of men who set out to search for opportunity far away from home, only then to be held hostage.
15: It took us more than a year just to gain access into all those restricted nuclear power plant sites. And we filmed across 10 different countries within 4 months. We wanted to tell such an important global topic like nuclear energy in a more accessible and relatable manner. We wanted to show everyone how this technology could eventually impact everyday lives, especially amidst the urgent need for a cleaner and more sustainable future. That's essentially what inspires us to tell stories that matter.
14: This story is a great example of what we do at CNA Correspondent, shining a light on underreported stories beyond the headlines and breaking news by putting a deeply human perspective on it. What makes this award so meaningful is that it recognizes our commitment to impactful on-the-ground storytelling when everyone else has already moved on to the next story. This award recognizes the power of storytelling that is global in scope and human at heart.
13: These are stories that are recognized on a global stage. Thank you for being part of this proud moment.

0: could work from anywhere. So why did she give it up?
1: I realized how much my salary matters when I'm getting a loan.
0: A kitchen investment that'll take 20 years to pay off. Is it still worth it? And how a tiny savings habit helped one family build income-generating assets. On Money Mind, Wednesday on CNA.

You might think it's just a stadium, but Singapore Sports Hub is much more than that. There's the iconic National Stadium, of course, but also waterfront walkways, an aquatic centre and indoor arenas. From sunrise jogs to weekend HIIT classes, it's where fitness meets community. Staying active has become part of everyday life, and it's what drew new migrants like Amanda Lim to make this place home too.

In the first round, whatever exercise I assign you, there will be 10 of them, okay? In the second round, you will have to do 12 of them. And in the third round, you will have to do 15 of them. In 3, 2, and 1, let's go for it, guys.

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Looking so good, you guys. Prove to yourself again and again that you can do hard stuff. Not just today, but tomorrow, the day after that. And when you keep showing up, you will be amazed at how far it can take you. Woohoo!

0: We're in our MetCon right now, so everybody's working their butts off. Nice work, guys. Excellent. Good. In just about 5 seconds, and time, guys. Equipment down. Take a breather. Woo! I'm Amanda Lim. I am 41, almost 42 years old, and I work as the director of Lift Clinic, which is Singapore's first metabolic health clinic. So when I was born until I was 15, I lived in a suburb of Chicago. And then when I was 15, I moved to California. I lived in Los Angeles for 16 years after that, and then that's when I made the move to Singapore. Every month, every 2 weeks, do something like this, but like not every day, man. Like this is not everyday exercise. And you can and you can weight bear on a single leg, which is like already great progress. Yeah. I think I first came here in 2006, and I remember walking through the jet bridge and just getting that blast of humid air, you know, just really feeling like, wow, this is different from where I come from, which is a dry desert, you know? But then obviously getting off the plane into the city, smelling the smells and the flowers, the food, it was so different. It was my first time in Asia, so it was a completely around the world experience from anything I had ever done before. Yeah, hi guys! Hi, love! Did you enjoy watching the exercises? Can you guys give some high fives?
1: Good morning.
0: Woo! High fives! Nice job, guys! Awesome work! My husband and I met through mutual friends at one of these kind of social event parties. I caught his eye and he caught mine, and we really did talk the whole night, but I didn't think anything of it per se until after that point when he was like, oh, you know, we should get together. We should do some of that fitness stuff you were talking about. I think when you come here as an expat, you're very much on the surface, right? You work here, but you don't feel like you have roots here. And then after obviously marrying a Singaporean husband, having my 3 Singaporean babies, moving in with my Singaporean in-laws, I think it made me feel like this is what I have built in this country, and my roots run deep here now.

0: much for coming in. Good to see you. How have you been?
1: Very well.
0: Good, good, good. Feeling healthy?
1: Feel stronger.
0: Yeah, feeling stronger. That's what we always want to hear. No, I've been good too. So I got involved with a company that was running outdoor boot camps, and I thought, hey, this is a twofer. I will start my business, and then I will also acclimate to this weather, right, by teaching outside every single day, which I did, and then moved here to the West in Pasir Panjang and started Lift Clinic. It was October of 22 when we started here, and what we do now is fully focused on full patient support. So my husband and I cooperate the facility, we co-manage patients and clients so that we can really help Singaporeans get healthy.
1: Yeah, so what should I be aiming for?
0: Great question.
1: At the end of this three months?
0: The frequency will not have to change, okay? But you will still have to progress to heavier weights. Could be more. When I arrived in Singapore, the fitness scene was a lot more in its infancy, right? There was, you know, for example, there was a spin studio, you know, but there weren't dozens like there are now. There was a couple of CrossFit gyms, but there weren't all over the island. So I think the offerings have been more diverse and broader nowadays. But I think what is the bigger shift is kind of how Singaporeans view fitness as important. And so I think Singaporeans are finally connecting. And lower, very, very nice. So that's gonna be really great. This superset here is gonna be really great for the development of the deltoids, which is gonna add to that upper body mass.

0: There's obviously still a lot to learn not being a native Singaporean, but embracing Singapore through the food, I honestly believe is instrumental to living here. The diversity of food is endless. And this is for someone coming from Los Angeles, but I think the uniqueness of the food here, you can't get stuff like this even in Los Angeles.
1: You remember when my mom made you the chicken leg?
2: Oh my God. It was really early in our dating life, I think.
1: It was.
2: And out came the plate, and it was an entire plate of chicken.
3: Oh,
2: and I was like, oh, here we go.
0: Multi-generational living is very much an Asian thing, and I think it seems really foreign and different to people from America. And I think what's cool about my specific in-laws is how welcoming they have been from day one. The first time that my husband brought me home to HDB and was like, hey, this is, this is the Anmol I'm dating, it was absolutely with open arm.
1: Wow. You like it?
2: Yeah.
1: You like it?

0: warmed up, ready to go.
1: Yeah, amazing.
0: Now we are playing tennis.
2: It was a little bit difficult in the beginning, but I made friends with my clients and then I made friends with their friends. My first real friend here was Rashani, and she's someone that I met through a friend that was like a Facebook friend. And then Teenie, I actually met when I was looking for a makeup artist for my wedding. She and I hit it off over the topic of makeup, but then obviously have so much more in common than that. I think what's the coolest thing is that I've learned more about what their cultures are like. So for example, you know, I know that Teenie observes Ramadan every year, so I learned about what it's like to actually do the fasting month. And you know, Rashani is Sri Lankan, so I learned a little bit about cricket. Okay, a little bit about cricket, as much as I could, but you know, things that I had never encountered before, even after living in Singapore, I didn't know about until I met my friends.
1: Nice.
2: I think finding sporting facilities in Singapore is actually super, super easy. When we found this table, it was because we were just doing a Google search for ones in our neighborhood, and there was multiple. It wasn't even like just this one. You know, there was ones in Tampines and ones in, you know, all over the island.
3: So you guys know each other from
2: the wedding?
4: Yeah, from the wedding.
3: No, we know each other from the wedding.
2: So we technically had met once before. I didn't know if you knew this.
4: I've known you for 8 years.
2: That's the thing, yeah, because
1: we met each other 8 years.
2: Did you?
4: Yes.
2: You knew this, right? You've known each other 8 years.
3: It is.
1: Like, yeah. I was committed from the start. That's what I meant.

0: Does it have a crazy face? Are you ready? Go, run. Run! No!
1: I think it was Louisa's birthday.
0: Yeah.
1: We got her the kite.
0: Yeah.
1: And it's like a design your own kite thing, right? So Louise and Tyler designed the kite together, and Archie also chipped in on the kite. This was before Birdie was even alive. And we came down here and flew the kite, and the kids actually loved it.
0: Honestly, we go to West Coast a lot to fly the kite. And Marina Barrage is also beautiful.
1: I love the green spaces in Singapore, and you always have place to play, you know? And with our kids, I think that's paramount, is that they have space to run around, and then we have space to actually do something as a family.
2: Archie, stop!
0: Archie, pull back, pull back.
1: Yeah, we don't want him to fall.
2: No, Archie.
0: Oh, it's still flying.
1: The first and foremost thing that keeps me here is my family. There's no way that I would take my Singaporean children out of their homeland unless I had to. And that's really the truth. Yeah, Singapore for me is about potential. You know, when I came here, I didn't know what the next steps were. And I think because Singapore is always evolving, it inspires me to evolve alongside it. If I were to sum up my experience in Singapore, it would be transformative. I never thought that the life I lead now would have been what is possible when I landed here in 2006.
3: We're leaving Geylang now, but Singapore's full of colorful neighborhoods, and we're just getting started. Don't forget, you can catch all our stories on CNA Insider's YouTube channel. I'll see you soon, but first, I'm gonna bring this home to enjoy.

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0: the land of the long white clouds. From Hobbiton, to sight you've only dreamed of. Tour New Zealand differently.
1: The first thing in the morning as Asia wakes up to a new day. Get up to speed with major events shaping lives in the region and other parts of the world.
2: Putting things in perspective with eye-opening reports and expert analysis as a new era of global politics breeds power struggles and shifting alliances.
1: We get to the heart of the matter and take stock of the issues you're invested in with on-the-ground reports and wall-to-wall coverage. Viewing it all from a regional lens because we put Asia first.
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4: This is Asia Now.
1: 11 a.m. in Singapore and Hong Kong, 8:30 in New Delhi and 10 o'clock in Jakarta. I'm Elizabeth Neo at this hour. Protesters in India hunker down as the government prepares to decide on their demands, including accountability for alleged widespread exam leaks. Mass evacuations in France and Spain as unprecedented wildfires tear through heatwave-stricken forests. The European Union called in to help put out the blazes that's threatening villages and vineyards. China braces for its third tropical cyclone of the month. Authorities warning of heavy rain and severe flood risks as Storm Noel intensifies over this weekend.
5: I think it has become increasingly clear to everybody that the security of our region is closely interlinked with the security of ASEAN as well.
1: The EU's foreign policy chief at the ASEAN meeting in Manila on the ties that bind Europe and Southeast Asia.

Protests over alleged exam paper leaks are set to enter another critical day in India as the government prepares to respond to key demands from the youth-led Cockroach Janata Party, or CJP. The two sides are due to meet again this afternoon after the government asked for more time to consider the protesters' demands.

0: including Kolkata, Mumbai, Pune and Srinagar. Opposition parties are also backing calls for Mr. Pradhan to step down.
1: आंधी है तूफान है कुछ है हम यहां से हिलने वाले नहीं है धर्मेंद्र प्रधान जी का बकायदा इज्जत से हम इस्तीफा की मांग करते हैं कोई यहां स्टूडेंट कोई हथियार वगैरह ऐसे कोई पदार्थ नहीं लेकर आया है जिससे एक दूसरे को हानि होए यदि वो आना चाहते हैं तो यहां भी आके बात कर सकते हैं किसी भी स्टूडेंट से किसी भी यहां किसी भी मंच पर आके बात कर सकते हैं किसी भी प्रकार का यहां पे ऐसा कोई खतरा नहीं है.
0: Prime Minister Narendra Modi posted a fresh video ahead of today's meeting, thanking people for their response to an earlier message and expressing hope for their continued support. Earlier this week, he pledged tougher action against exam paper leaks. He said the government would introduce stricter punishments and fast-track court proceedings through new legislation. Neha Punya is tracking the developments for CNA. She has more on what's preventing the two sides from reaching an agreement.
2: This meeting lasted 2 hours. What's important is that this was held at a neutral venue, which was a key demand put forth by the Kokrot Janata Party. But if you see the video of the meeting, you can see the amount of distrust that both sides have towards each other. They're both sitting with their arms crossed. There's no camaraderie in that room. And we can see that play out in the kind of comments that have been made after the meeting. The Kokrot Janata Party telling the media and protesters that the government has said it needs 24 hours to consider their demands. The CJP claiming that the government is willing to grant compensation to the families of those students who died by suicide following that exam leak scandal. Also that there is at least a willingness on the government's part to consider not filing any cases or legally prosecuting students that marched towards parliament earlier in the week in a march that the police called illegal because there was no permission for it. But the sticking point remains the demand that the protesters have put forth for the education minister's resignation. The government came out and said it was a good meeting. They listened to what the protesters and their representatives had to say, but they've not made any assurances. They say they're going to go back and talk about it. But so far, we've seen there's been no willingness to engage on that key demand, which is the education minister's resignation. But Abhijit Dipke, the founder of this movement, seemingly drawing a red line saying that or nothing.
3: Is this protest is the voice of the youth that has been disappointed and frustrated with the government because of irregularities in the examination and because of unemployment.
2: And with this, the CJP is saying if the government doesn't give in to their demand to see Dharmendra Pradhan go, they will hold an even bigger demonstration in the week ahead. And we have seen the government is feeling some of the pressure because numbers at the protest site have been swelling every single day.
0: Massive forest fires burning out of control in southwestern France and central Spain, forcing authorities to order some 200,000 people to evacuate. The European Union has been called in to help. In France, two major fires are ravaging the southwest, a smaller one in Lands Department, and a larger blaze that's heading towards the city of Bordeaux, stretching more than 140 square kilometres. Some 140,000 people have fled their homes across the two areas. Officials report dozens of firefighters have been injured amid the challenging situation.
4: Et ce feu, on a appris dans le milieu de l'après-midi, hein, avec l'inversion des vents, ce feu qui est un feu convertif. 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
0: In Spain, the government has declared a national emergency, the first ever over a wildfire. Two major fires near the capital have merged into one, with a third in neighboring Avia province, on the verge of also connecting with the other fires. Some 60,000 people in the Madrid region have been evacuated.
5: Que yo tuve que salir por piernas de mi casa, era una bola de fuego que si me retraso 5 minutos nos arrasa. 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
0: Experts say the blazes are being fanned by intense heat, with temperatures set to

0: top 39 degrees Celsius in parts of Spain. Some European regions have reported back-to-back heat waves since May. And scientists are also blaming droughts caused by climate change, saying it has heightened the threat of wildfires this year. Elsewhere, China bracing for Typhoon Noel, which is forecast to make landfall along its southeastern coast later today. The storm has already brought heavy rain to parts of eastern and southern Taiwan as it moves westwards across the South China Sea. In Hong Kong, the observatory has issued the number one typhoon signal and says it will consider raising it to number three later today as Noel edges closer. The storm is expected to come ashore between Zhuhai in China's Guangdong province and Zhangpu in Fujian before weakening inland. All Chinese authorities have issued an orange alert that is the second highest level in the 4-tier warning system, and they're warning of heavy rain, strong winds and flooding, with some areas forecast to receive up to 600 millimeters of rain. Emergency measures are already underway. Ferry services have been suspended in parts of Guangdong. Coastal attractions are all closed and rail operators are preparing to halt train services. Thousands of offshore workers have also been evacuated. Noel is the third major storm to threaten China this month as the country enters the peak of its annual flood season. So to come on Asia Now, the EU's foreign policy chief tells CNA why Europe and ASEAN must work more closely on security as threats become increasingly interconnected. And later, what does Britain's new government mean for its foreign policy? The first clues emerge from the Foreign Secretary's debut overseas trip to the ASEAN Foreign Ministers meeting in Manila.
1: Is that Yakult I saw?
2: In Japan, Yakult ladies don't just deliver drinks. I'm joining them for a day.
3: This orange band here, how come I don't have it?
2: They spot signs of dementia, and if someone goes missing, they raise an alert. 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
11: The world has entered a new energy race, and nations are scrambling to secure the fuel to power it.
12: Uranium is really the crux of nuclear energy.
13: Global demand for uranium is expected to double between now and 2040.
11: As the race for uranium accelerates, countries are seeking new alternatives.
14: The thorium project in China is the very first thorium reactor to enter the experimental stage.
11: Meanwhile, a pursuit to unlock energy from the same reaction that powers the sun, nuclear fusion.
15: Did I just see a fusion reaction take place?
11: And what if nuclear's next fuel source is not even on Earth?
16: The amount of helium-3 in the moon is massive. We are looking at millions of tons.
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11: Watch The Nuclear Option on demand at cna.asia.
0: The EU's foreign policy chief, Kaja Kallas, attended the ASEAN meetings in Manila as the region grapples with the impact of wars in Europe and the Middle East. And she spoke with CNA's Lo Wei Su to make the case for collaboration amidst conflict.
18: Yes, I think that it is important that we are really in close contact with our ASEAN partners, EU and ASEAN region to region. We see the security concerns that we have in our region and in your region. They are actually very much interconnected, and that's why it is important that we share information. A lot of wheat, grain, corn that is coming from Ukraine to Vietnam to other ASEAN countries is now detained in the Black Sea. We see also, you know, the fertilizers that should go to

0: the direction of ASEAN countries are not getting there. So we see also the North Korean soldiers being deployed in Russia's war of Ukraine, and we see these actors all very much working together. So we should also share information, but also see what more can we do together for the security of our two regions.
1: The European Union and ASEAN neither started the current conflict in the Middle East on Iran. Both, though, both regions are paying the price, the economic fallout and the security shifts because of this war on Iran.
0: Exactly. So higher inflation, higher prices, this is due to the situation in the Strait of Hormuz. And that's why also we were discussing yesterday, freedom of navigation is very important to all member states of the European Union as well as ASEAN. And really our message to the negotiators that those straits that were free and open without any tolls, any service fees before the war should remain so, because otherwise it means higher prices for the rest of the world.
1: In the recent security assessment endorsed and adopted at the European Union, there was a very clear linkage between issues with Russia, potentially issues with China as well. Are these links something you need to make clear or highlight when you're here in this region?
0: I think it has become increasingly clear to everybody that the security of our region is closely interlinked with the security of ASEAN as well. I mean, we see North Korean soldiers being deployed in Ukraine. We see also the support between Iran, Russia, the cooperation going very, very strong. So this is affecting us all. I mean, the same drones that were used attacking Ukraine are now attacking the Gulf countries. What we also see here in the South China Sea is, you know, flex of the muscles presenting also strength. So that is, of course, increasing also the threats here. And that's why, for example, in the Philippines, we are also supporting our Philippines armed forces with our European peace facility so that they can monitor and use the equipment to really prevent these threats.
1: A Chinese place as a critical, crucial, a decisive enabler for continued war on Ukraine by Russia. Final question.
0: Yes, this is a NATO wording that China is the key enabler of Russia's war in Ukraine, because, you know, if they wouldn't support them, maybe they are not doing it publicly, but if their support wouldn't be behind this, Russia couldn't continue.
2: And with a new prime minister in Downing Street, questions are turning to what Britain's foreign policy will mean for ASEAN, Asia and the world. The first clues have emerged from the new foreign secretary's first overseas trip to the ASEAN foreign ministers meeting in Manila. Stuart Smith filed this report for CNA from London.
3: Over the past decade, there's been a new British foreign secretary on average every year. It's now experienced Government Minister Ed Miliband's chance to take on the role. Just hours after being appointed on the 20th of July, he took a 16-hour flight to the Philippines to join the world's foreign ministers at ASEAN.
4: I felt it was very, very important to come straight to the ASEAN foreign ministers meeting as a sign of our solidarity with ASEAN countries and of the importance we attach to this partnership.
3: There, the UK and ASEAN nations adopted a new five-year strategy to boost trade, build green energy links, and strengthen regional security between Britain and Southeast Asia. The gathering also gave Britain's new foreign secretary an early chance to engage with China. One of his first bilateral meetings was with Chinese Foreign Minister Wang Yi, who urged Britain to provide Chinese companies operating in the UK with a, quote, fair, equitable and non-discriminatory business environment and avoid imposing security implications on economic and trade issues. The UK government under Keir Starmer recently nationalised British Steel after the company's Chinese owners moved to shut the plant's blast furnaces. Jingyi Group is seeking compensation. Analysts say the issue is unlikely to change the new government's broader approach to Beijing.
5: I believe he'll follow a managed interdependent strategy. because he wants to reindustrialize the United Kingdom. And he sees some opportunities to engage with China from this perspective.
3: Further clues to Andy Burnham's view on Beijing may be found from a meeting with China's Consul General, where earlier this year, as Mayor of Manchester, a Chinese readout reported Burnham wanted, quote, more solid results in cooperation in areas such as green development, electric buses, advanced manufacturing and life sciences. While China may be Britain's most complex relationship in Asia, India is increasingly one of its most important economic partners. The new government is expected to continue London's recent push to deepen trade ties and build on the UK-India Free Trade Agreement that came into force in mid-July. Yet Britain's relationships in Asia do not exist in isolation. Any shift towards China or India will also have to be weighed against the priorities of its closest ally, the United States.
6: Andy Burnham will have to strike up a new relationship with President Trump and other leading members of the administration in a way that Keir Starmer is seen in the UK as having done rather well at, despite his lack of success in domestic policies.
7: Despite being publicly critical of Donald Trump's leadership in the past, as Prime Minister, Andy Burnham's off to a good start. The US President said their first phone call was interesting and went very well. Maintaining that relationship will be key, not just for London's ties with Washington, but for how much room the UK has to pursue its ambitions across Asia. For CNA, I'm Stuart Smith in London.
2: Well, China is widening its crackdown on the finance sector. Beijing's anti-graft enforcers are investigating Fang Xingha. It's a former executive of the China Securities Regulatory Commission, or CSRC. Now, the CSRC says Mr. Fang is suspected of serious violations towards discipline and law, which experts believe could refer to corruption. He was appointed to the vice chairman position in 2015 and held the role for 9 years. Under his guidance, China opened up its stock and bond market up to foreign investors. And Mr. Fang is the latest official caught up in China's sweeping anti-corruption campaign. Some of the officials placed under investigation in recent years include the two former chairs of the CSRC and a former deputy chief of the National Financial Regulatory Administration. Also ahead on Asia Now, US-EU trade ties under fresh pressure. Find out why Donald Trump is threatening the European Union with even more tariffs. And later, a new study reports nearly 4 in 10 people in Singapore have experienced online harm. We look at where victims can turn for support.
8: Work from anywhere. So why did she give it up?
9: I realize how much my salary matters when I'm getting a loan.
8: A kitchen investment that'll take 20 years to pay off. Is it still worth it? And how a tiny savings habit helped one family build income-generating assets. On Money Mind, Wednesday on CNA. Occupation.
10: Take territory from surrounding states as part of expansionism.
8: Intervention.
11: One of the most extraordinary foreign military operations in Latin America.
8: Annexation.
12: That should be controlled by the United States.
8: From overtures to overreach, the contest for influence is reshaping the world. It's Wednesday on CNA.
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15: Meet me there. Love your Siam. Is she trying to spice up our marriage?
13: Meet Me There returns to places that have shaped lives and relationships. Take a heartfelt journey across Singapore and uncover cherished memories, enduring bonds, and the stories that connect us.
16: Oh my God! Oh, she's really there!
13: Meet Kan Laken, Singapore's first deaf natural science illustrator and conservation photographer, whose extraordinary journey proves that passion and determination know no boundaries. this August on CNA.

0: Well, U.S. President Donald Trump has threatened more tariffs against the European Union after the bloc issued a $1 billion fine against Google on antitrust violations. The president said on social media that the U.S. will not be a piggy bank for Europe. He warned the EU that it will pay a very big price for the, quote, illegal and highly unethical conduct. He also said the U.S. is initiating an investigation on EU practices against U.S. companies. Well, the investigation would allow Washington to probe foreign business rules that it considers unfair and potentially retaliate with tariffs. The European Commission had fined Google on Thursday over breaching the Digital Markets Act. That's the bloc's key law that regulates dominant online platforms. They also imposed two separate fines over Google, showing preferential treatment for their services within their search engine and app developer restrictions. EU officials have repeatedly stated that their digital regulations are not aimed at American companies. The EU is also among 60 American trading partners hit with a fresh round of tariffs over alleged failures to curb imports made with forced labor. Well, nearly 4 in 10 people in Singapore have experienced online harm. That's according to a new study. Over 1,000 Singaporeans and residents aged 15 and above were polled in April by non-profit group SG Her Empowerment, or SHE. Well, researchers say tackling the problem requires more than tougher laws, calling for stronger support and greater public awareness. Shalin Xia with more.
1: From online harassment and cyberbullying to defamation and hate speech, these are just some of the many forms of online harms. For those affected, help is available. Singapore's first dedicated support centre for such survivors has assisted more than 600 people since opening in 2023. One of them is SHE chairperson Stephanie Yuen Teo herself.
2: There were deep fake sexy videos of me on a platform, which one of my colleagues noticed and sent to me. And I know what the journey is like. And it really made a lot of difference that I had people at my back who knew exactly what to do, what to click, which one to report.
1: Her experience reflects a wider problem. One in four respondents said they've encountered at least one form of online harm in the past year. Researchers say both women and men are affected, but many still don't know where to turn for help.
3: They have different kinds of barriers that they're facing. We really want to encourage all survivors to come forward and seek help. Harms are not normal, you shouldn't accept them, and you should step forward to speak to someone who can help you through that.
1: 7 in 10 respondents also support the removal of harmful content. Researchers will now assess if new policies make a difference, with the findings coming less than a month after the Online Safety Commission began operations under new laws.
4: The latest has been online safety, to promote and regulate behaviour, to look at recourse, relief, and to have a framework that is quick, that allows victims to quickly access the resources and find support. But I want to emphasize that this is really just a framework for regulation, and we can't depend on this alone. A lot of the work has got to go upstream to normalize behavior, to break down gender norms, to reflect the way in which we want to build a respectful and responsible society, how we do online discourse.
1: That's where organizations like SHE play an important role, alongside technology companies.
5: We will continue to invest in the ability to help users report quickly and also to take down the content. But technology aside, I think that's where the report also highlighted we need a whole of society effort to make sure that we react and respond to the flags, and also to build that long-term resilience.
1: The tech giant will also update its digital literacy programs in schools and the heartlands, including topics on generative AI.
0: Well, that's Asia Now for this hour. Don't forget headlines anytime, cna.asia and CNA 938 Radio. Plus, we are on Facebook and YouTube.

0: the land of the long white clouds. From Hobbiton to sight you've only dreamed of. Tour New Zealand differently.
1: East Asia, a region steeped in history, now helping to write the future of our world.
2: From the corridors of power to the region's most remote corners, we'll break down the news driving some of the world's largest economies and explain why it matters.
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0: What would you do if it was your last day?
1: I got something for you guys.
2: I've seen so many family members who are overwhelmed. I wouldn't want that to happen to my family.
0: Lots of preparation, but for my children, it'll be a memory for them.
2: There's a lot of resentment.
3: I feel that you don't like me.
4: So I always grow up to have that feeling.
0: I've learned to just speak up, don't wait. This is my last day.

0: women. I'm a choir conductor, I'm a singer. I'm happily married with two boys. I've been conducting choirs for about 16 years. I have represented Singapore internationally, and I dedicate my life to music making and music education. On my last day, the first thing I want to do is visit this auntie that's very dear to me. She is Siu Ling auntie, so she has seen me growing up since I was 4 or 5 years old, together with her daughter, Cynthia. I met Auntie Siu Ling and Cynthia in church. So last time I saw Siu Ling auntie was about a few years ago when I bumped into her in church, and she was very lively, very energetic. So Siu Ling auntie was down with stroke for a few years. Previously, I wanted to visit her, but I was unwell. My music lesson, my music journey started because of her. Siu Ling auntie, 我来看你了，苏慧敏。要跟你说，谢谢你。 我小时候这么疼我，然后还送我去练钢琴。如果你没有带我去的话，可能我没有机会练钢琴。我跟你说一声谢谢。我弹钢琴给你听好吗？
1: I record as a child the song Amazing Grace was frequently sung in church. And I remembered Aunt Siu Ling auntie singing it. From a young age, I loved to sing, but I didn't know my own potential. And she was one of the first adults that spotted that in me and went to my mom and asked her if I would like to learn piano formally. And my mom agreed. That's when she offered and sent me for a lesson every Saturday, picking me up from my house, Toa Payoh, sending me to Bedok, and paid for the first 2 years of my piano lessons. I'm really very glad to see Siu Ling auntie today. And during difficult times, I spent a lot of time at her home. So I'm really grateful towards her and really love her in the way that how she loved me.
2: And on behalf of my mom, thank you for saying thank you to her. It means a lot. I don't think she ever expected you to say thank you to her.
1: I'm actually very grateful because I think other people didn't see it in me. Because, you know, Sunday school teachers coming up to me, tell me, say, you grew up, become an alien. But people in church, they saw more and that, you know, helped me break out of what I was experiencing at home.
0: So as I was growing up, my family wasn't well-to-do. We live in a three-room flat. My mom was a seamstress. My dad, although he's a cook, but I don't really see him at home. Whenever they were home, it's always a lot of tension. They were fighting all the time. I recall there were loan sharks coming to my place as a child growing up. So after the divorce, slowly, I think I start to resent my mom as I was growing up into my adult years. Because I felt like probably she had a lot of hurt, but it wasn't resolved. So I became like the collateral damage. So each time she wasn't happy or what, and I will get the lashing, be it verbal or physical. And now I would want to close the chapter with my mom. A lot of things has been built up or chucked aside for so many years. I think it's time to have a heart-to-heart talk and something that is very honest, which I've never done before.
3: So basically, this house is quite some time already. So kita nak kena do a proper one. So we'll start from the master room.
4: I'm Rahman, I'm 44 years old and I work as a trauma cleaner in Singapore.
3: Trauma cleaning is the cleanup of bodily fluids that comes from a decomposed body. So we started since 2016 till now. So I think almost 10 years. It changed a lot in me because we will always face death. We take things for granted. We think that, you know, death can wait. But death will never wait for you. You know, when your time is up, it's up. Right now, I'm decluttering my storeroom lah. So why I want to declutter on my last day is because some people find it very difficult to let go because these are memories that are worth keeping. So it's a process whereby I'm preparing myself to let go those attachments that resonate with me emotionally. So as a trauma cleaner, I've seen so many family members who are overwhelmed having the task to remove the personal belonging of the deceased. So for me, I wouldn't want that to happen. I just want, you know, to declutter myself so my family will not have the painful task of removing my personal item. That is me, and I'm young and reckless. Still good looking, huh? There are some items that I just have to let go, like my clothing, but there are some things that I wouldn't want to let go, like my pictures of me so that my kids can always remember me. Growing up, I have 6 siblings, including myself, so our needs are always met. But my wants, I'm not able to have it. When I was in secondary school, I start to compare, you know, how come this family can have this? How come my family cannot have this? So somehow, it made me feel like very vulnerable. So it kind of built a grudge against my dad especially. He's not able to give me what I really want, you know, like a motorbike. I want a scrambler, but he buy me a chopper. He want me to be safe. But to me, I just want to be part of the group. So that's how the resentment actually grew. Like I felt that my dad don't understand me. I do have my regrets. I'm the most mischievous in my family. I always tend to break my parents' heart. I didn't even complete my studies. So I think one conversation that I would really love to have with would be my father, because I feel that we kind of have a love-hate relationship.
1: This is my mom's place. This used to be my bedroom, and then subsequently it got converted into the music room. This is where I spend my time. It's also my room of escape. My childhood, anything before 8, I'm really happy. But after that, mum fell sick. My parents separated. I was going through a divorce. After the divorce, things got a bit sour between myself and my mum, and things can get a little bit heated up. So if it's my last day, I don't want to have any regrets. I want to have a conversation with my mum.
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12: 每个人都讲我的鸡饭是最好吃的.
13: My Ayam Penyet is special. The customer feedback is very good.
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16: For hawker, people don't judge. 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
17: I'm very grateful Madam Haja teach me this sambal. Then I feel like, alamak, someone trusted me.
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17: Today haven't finished frying, around 150 kg, lot. Not okay, Aja. I came here to train, Aja. I not come here to work.
19: Today we are here to judge this new hawker's skill.

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1: 如果是妈妈错了，原谅我。
2: It's just a sense of relief that I've let go a huge burden that I've been carrying me all these years.
3: So on my last day, why I want to have a conversation with my dad, right, is because we both have very high egos. Okay, we disagree in so many things. There's a lot of resentment. So I really hope with this conversation, right, I'm able to let out all my unhappiness and for him to truly understand how I truly feel. I've been doing trauma cleaning throughout these past few years. I realized there are a lot of regrets. Regret not calling you, regret not opening up. If this is going to be my last day, if I know, then this is the very thing that I want to do, to have a heart-to-heart talk with you. Throughout the entire of my life, I feel that you don't like me. Among my sibling, I feel that you favor them over me. But what I fail to see is that you being harsh, you actually really care for me.
4: Yeah, as you know that, you know, until today, you still hate me. I don't know, maybe because of the history, but I can feel it. To be honest with you, I really feel it. And sometimes I cry. I cried to myself, why? You hate me so much.
3: I was truly shocked. I didn't expect him to break down.
4: But the days that I really scolded you, I shouted at you, it's not that I don't love you. I want you to be a good son. I want you to be happy with your family.
3: Aman nak cakap, I'm very sorry for all the mistakes that I've made, the many disappointments that I've given to you. I'm very, very sorry for everything. Oh, yeah.
4: Alhamdulillah. What I can say is just Alhamdulillah, you know.
0: My snowball looks like sausage. It's like sausage, right?
5: Agreed.
6: Okay. Some skis and ski boots, I think that would be good enough.
0: Physical activities like skateboard are not a shortage in our family, but sitting down and creating a craft is like a first time. Oh, that's nice! Oh, yeah. That's really nice! So on the last day, I want to do something special. And I thought it would be really meaningful that we can create her family photo frame as a gift to them that they can put into their memory box.
7: Yeah, nice.
0: Perfect. So in 2023, end October, I felt like a muscle ache. So I decided to go for a scan and the call came in. So I was diagnosed with breast cancer in early November 2023. When I got diagnosed, Martin was only 6 and Caleb was 4. I think they might not understand the full altitude of it. I thought everything was good after I'd gone through chemo and everything. But in 2025, April, I had a recurrence. So the cancer came back and we found a small dot on my sternum. It hit me really hard. It's like, am I going to die? That's when also I started making memory box for my children. I got something for you guys. One for Martin and one for Caleb. Okay, Mummy, open up. Mummy has put together photos of us inside the box. So you see, these are memories that we have together. See, when you were a baby. Now I realized that, you know, we have so many digital photos, but I didn't really print out anything for them. I've not written messages for them. And then behind each photo, Mummy actually left a message for you all. See, the moment you were born, you were small but strong. So today, we have made something very special and I want to put it into our box of memory. I hope they remember that our family will always stay together. And by doing the photo frame, it will remind them that we spend time as a family doing what they love. So today, if it's my last day, I would hand it to them so that they can remember, you know, Mummy has gone through so much with me and they can add on their own memories in the box in the future.
3: Hi, good afternoon. Hello. So I would like to actually take this opportunity to invite you and your family, right?
8: Yeah.
3: You come over to my house for this small gathering with neighbours.
9: The one who can actually help you when you are really in need is your neighbours because they are the nearest to you. So on my last day, I want to invite my neighbours over, bringing back the kampung spirit for us to know our neighbours better. If let's say I'm not around, right, they are there to actually help my families.
3: As a trauma healer, right, I have seen cases of unattended death. I believe it can be prevented if there's an intervention from the neighbours because neighbours are there the closest with us. The neighbours will be there to actually to seek assistance for us. So one thing I see is that we have this lack of kampung spirit, I would say. So that's why I want to get to know my neighbours better. This is my son, second eldest, Dawis. This is Uncle Dave. He's staying beside Uncle Kai.
8: That's really a great initiative. Definitely something that we want to promote across the whole community.
3: I was quite touched because we invited them very last minute and they're able to come over. So we reinforced the kampung spirit. If let's say today is my last day, right? At least I'm very assured that my neighbours are there to look after my family.
10: Yakult I saw.
11: In Japan, Yakult ladies don't just deliver drinks. I'm joining them for a day.
12: This orange band here, how come I don't have it?
11: They spot signs of dementia, and if someone goes missing, they raise an alert. Could a drink delivery help save a life? 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
13: She could work from anywhere, so why did she give it up?
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15: Their Coming Home is a deeply human story of men who set out to search for opportunity far away from home, only then to be held hostage.
16: It took us more than a year just to gain access into all those restricted nuclear power plant sites, and we filmed across 10 different countries within 4 months. We wanted to tell such an important global topic like nuclear energy in a more accessible and relatable manner. We wanted to show everyone how this technology could eventually impact everyday lives, especially amidst the urgent need for a cleaner and more sustainable future. That's essentially what inspires us to tell stories that matter.
15: This story is a great example of what we do at CNA Correspondent, shining a light on underreported stories beyond the headlines and breaking news by putting a deeply human perspective on it. What makes this award so meaningful is that it recognizes our commitment to impactful on-the-ground storytelling when everyone else has already moved on to the next story. This award recognizes the power of storytelling that is global in scope and human at heart.
17: These are stories that are recognized on a global stage. Thank you for being part of this proud moment.
18: Thailand's beauty industry is in the global spotlight.
19: พอคนมองภายนอกก็ไม่รู้ว่าทำอะไรมา
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18: But there's an ugly side to Thailand's beauty boom.
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18: Thailand's Beauty Boom Insight Thursday on CNA
3: Why I decided to choose my last day here at the beach is because before I close my eyesI want to see each and every one of my children smile. At least I remember their joy and laughter. Okay, 1, 2, 3, bro. Okay. Careful. Before I start doing trauma cleaning, I felt that I neglected my family, especially my children.I miss all their milestone of growing up, you know, because I was busy chasing the money. That would be one of my regrets. I really hope when they grow up, they will be like this, very close.
24: The bond is there, very close.
3: What I want my family to do, right, is I want them to always be there for each other.To always maintain this closeness as a family.
9: When I first started the show, it's about me doing the decluttering. I'm trying to let go.
3: I learned that it's not really good for us to hold grudges. It leads us to endless anger, misunderstood. Now, after everything settled, I'm having the time of my life with my loved ones. It's very fulfilling, it's very peaceful.

0: For me, conducting my choir, teaching my choir has been my love and my one and only job. When I'm teaching my students, is they're performing. So as a choir conductor, my back is facing the audience and not really see me like performing for them. So the last thing on my bucket list is to make music with people I love, for people I love, and I want to have a concert.
1: Hi, good evening everybody. I'm really happy to see all of you. So today is actually a part of a documentary that actually asks me a very simple but yet powerful question, which is, if today were your last day, what would you choose to do? I would like to spend it making music with people I love, for the people I love.

I wrote a Mandarin song, 我们在一起. The lyrics just talk about, if you're afraid, don't be afraid. We'll be there, I got your back, because we are together. I want to perform with my children, especially for my younger boy. He has never performed with us. And it will be the first time the family performing together. It will be a memory for them. After going through this whole process, I've learned to just speak up when I need to. Don't wait. For my children, it will be a memory for them to look back when they are older. It is a good way for me to end my 24 hours, especially end it with music making.

0: occupation,
1: take territory from surrounding states as part of expansionism,
0: intervention,
2: one of the most extraordinary foreign military operations in Latin America,
0: annexation,
3: that should be controlled by the United States.
0: From overtures to overreach, the contest for influence is reshaping the world. It's Wednesday on CNA.
4: The world has entered a new energy race, and nations are scrambling to secure the fuel to power it.
5: Uranium is really the crux of nuclear energy.
6: Global demand for uranium is expected to double between now and 2040.
4: As the race for uranium accelerates, countries are seeking new alternatives.
7: The thorium project in China is the very first thorium reactor to enter the experimental stage.
4: Meanwhile, a pursuit to unlock energy from the same reaction that powers the sun, nuclear fusion.
8: Did I just see a fusion reaction take place?
4: And what if nuclear's next fuel source is not even on Earth?
9: The amount of helium-3 in the moon is massive. We are looking at millions of tons.
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4: Watch The Nuclear Option on demand at cna.asia.
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12: 12 p.m. in Singapore and Hong Kong, 9:30 in New Delhi, and 11 o'clock in Jakarta. I'm Elizabeth Neo at this hour. Protesters in India hunker down as the government prepares to decide on their demands, including accountability for alleged widespread exam leaks. Mass evacuations in France and Spain as unprecedented wildfires tear through heatwave-stricken forests. The European Union called in to help put out the blazes that's threatening villages and vineyards. China braces for its third tropical cyclone of the month. Authorities warning of heavy rain and severe flood risks as Storm Noel intensifies over this weekend.

0: protests over alleged exam paper leaks are set to enter another critical day in India as the government prepares to respond to key demands from the youth-led Cockroach Janata Party, or CJP. The two sides are due to meet again this afternoon after the government asked for more time to consider their protesters' demands. Officials and CJP leaders held talks yesterday but failed to break the deadlock. A CJP spokesperson said the government agreed in principle to compensate families of students who died by suicide following the exam leak controversy and not to take legal action against protesters. But he added that the movement would continue until Education Minister Dharmendra Pradhan resigns. The CJP blames the minister for the handling of alleged exam paper leaks, including a key medical entrance exam. Protests have spread beyond New Delhi to cities including Kolkata, Mumbai, Pune and Srinagar. Opposition parties are also backing calls for Mr. Pradhan to step down.
1: आंधी आए तूफान आए कुछ आए हम यहाँ से हिलने वाले नहीं हैं धर्मेंद्र प्रधान जी का बकायदा इज्जत से हम इस्तीफा की मांग करते हैं कोई यहाँ स्टूडेंट कोई हथियार वगैरह ऐसे कोई पदार्थ नहीं लेकर आया है जिससे एक दूसरे को हानि होए यदि वो आना चाहते हैं तो यहाँ भी आके बात कर सकते हैं

0: was. What's important is that this was held at a neutral venue, which was a key demand put forth by the Kokrut Janata Party. But if you see the video of the meeting, you can see the amount of distrust that both sides have towards each other. They're both sitting with their arms crossed. There's no camaraderie in that room. And we can see that play out in the kind of comments that have been made after the meeting. The Kokrut Janata Party telling the media and protesters that the government has said it needs 24 hours to consider their demands. The CJP claiming that the government is willing to grant compensation to the families of those students who died by suicide following that exam leak scandal. Also that there is at least a willingness on the government's part to consider not filing any cases or legally prosecuting students that marched towards parliament earlier in the week in a march that the police called illegal because there was no permission for it. But the sticking point remains the demand that the protesters have put forth for the education minister's resignation. The government came out and said it was a good meeting. They listened to what the protesters and their representatives had to say, but they've not made any assurances. They say they're going to go back and talk about it. But so far, we've seen there's been no willingness to engage on that key demand, which is the education minister's resignation. But Abhijit Dibke, the founder of this movement, seemingly drawing a red line, saying that or nothing.
1: This protest is the voice of the youth that has been disappointed and frustrated with the government because of irregularities in the examination and because of unemployment.
0: And with this, the CJP is saying if the government doesn't give in to their demand to see Dharmendra Pradhan go, they will hold an even bigger demonstration in the week ahead. And we have seen the government is feeling some of the pressure because numbers at the protest site have been swelling every single day.
2: Well, massive forest fires burning out of control in southwestern France and central Spain, forcing authorities to order some 200,000 people to evacuate. The European Union has been called in to help. In France, two major fires are ravaging the southwest, a smaller one in Landes department, and a larger blaze that's heading towards the city of Bordeaux, stretching more than 140 square kilometers. Some 140,000 people have fled their homes across the two areas. Officials report dozens of firefighters have been injured amid the challenging situation.
3: Et ce feu, on a appris dans le milieu de l'après-midi, hein, avec l'inversion des vents, ce feu qui est un feu convertif. 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
2: In Spain, the government has declared a national emergency, the first ever over a wildfire. Two major fires near the capital have merged into one, with a third in neighboring Avila province on the verge of also connecting with the other fires. Some 60,000 people in the Madrid region have been evacuated.
4: Que yo tuve que salir por piernas de mi casa, era una bola de fuego que si me retraso 5 minutos nos arrasa. 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
5: Instantáneamente aquello deflagró de tal manera que hizo como una especie de explosión. 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
2: Well, experts say the blazes are being fanned by intense heat, with temperatures set to top 39 degrees Celsius in parts of Spain. Some European regions have reported back-to-back heat waves since May. Scientists are also blaming drought caused by climate change, saying it has heightened the threat of wildfires this year. Elsewhere, China bracing for Typhoon Noel, which is forecast to make landfall along its southeastern coast later today. The storm has already brought heavy rain to parts of eastern and southern Taiwan as it moves westwards across the South China Sea. In Hong Kong, the observatory has issued the number one typhoon signal and says it will consider raising it to number three later today as Noel edges closer. The storm is expected to come ashore between Zhuhai in China's Guangdong province and Jiangpu in Fujian before weakening inland. Chinese authorities have issued an orange alert that is the second highest level in the four-tier warning system. And they're warning of heavy rain, strong winds and flooding, with some areas forecast to receive up to 600 millimeters of rain. Emergency measures are already underway. Ferry services have been suspended in parts of Guangdong.

0: coastal attractions are closed, and rail operators are preparing to halt train services. Thousands of offshore workers have also been evacuated. Noel is the third major storm to threaten China this month as the country enters the peak of its annual flood season. And ahead on Asia Now, strikes intensify between Washington and Tehran for another day, even as President Trump signals continuing diplomacy. Later, what does Britain's new government mean for its foreign policy? The first clues emerge from the Foreign Secretary's debut overseas trip to the ASEAN Foreign Ministers' meeting in Manila.
1: East Asia, a region steeped in history, now helping to write the future of our world.
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0: Well, the U.S. and Iran have intensified tit-for-tat strikes in the Middle East, even as talks are reportedly ongoing. Pakistan is said to be exploring a new path towards resumption of the stalled U.S.-Iran talks as Iran's Interior Minister Iskandar Momeni visited Islamabad. Now, reports say the effort was prompted by China. Beijing has a strong economic interest in finding a diplomatic solution to reopening key Middle Eastern trade routes. While speaking on the sidelines of the Shanghai Cooperation Organization Council of Ministers meeting, Iran's top diplomat says the country would not accept a ceasefire until its demands on the Strait of Hormuz are met. Meanwhile, reports say at least two supertankers have escaped the blockade on shipments by Saudi oil by Houthi militias who control northern and western Yemen. The Houthis earlier announced their naval blockade on Saudi Arabia, which has diverted millions of barrels of oil each day by pipeline to the Red Sea. Now, that is to skirt Iran's near-total blockade of the Strait of Hormuz. In a bid to deter the Houthis, Saudi Arabia has begun striking rebel-held strongholds in Yemen. Well, U.S. President Donald Trump says diplomatic talks with Iran were going extremely well. In an address at the White House Correspondents' Dinner, the event was rescheduled from April after a shooting upended the dinner.
1: They are talking to us right now. They'd love to make a deal. I don't think they're ready to. I don't think it's time yet, but I'm willing to listen. But they cannot have a nuclear weapon. We don't want to see Washington, D.C., or any of our cities or Israel or, frankly, the Middle East destroyed with a nuclear weapon, because I know the power of nuclear weapons. I see it. I get to see it. We're not going to let that happen. So this is all about we will not let them have a nuclear weapon. And they would use it. They would use it if they had it.
0: Mr. Trump entered the ballroom to polite applause, where he was thanked for his support. In his address, Mr. Trump mentioned talks with Tehran, saying Iran cannot have a nuclear weapon. He said Israeli Prime Minister Benjamin Netanyahu would be visiting the U.S. next week. President Trump also referenced the tight security surrounding the event.
1: Tremendous amount was learned about security and about other things, the dangers of what we all do. But just like my presidency, the second time is always better. It's always better. And the third time will be better yet.
0: With a new prime minister in Downing Street, questions are turning to what Britain's foreign policy will mean for ASEAN, Asia and the world. The first clues have emerged from the new foreign secretary's first overseas trip to the ASEAN foreign ministers meeting in Manila. Stuart Smith filed this report for CNA from London.
2: Over the past decade, there's been a new British foreign secretary, on average, every year. It's now experienced government minister Ed Miliband's chance to take on the role. Just hours after being appointed on the 20th of July, he took a 16-hour flight to the Philippines to join the world's foreign ministers at ASEAN.
3: I felt it was very, very important to come straight to the ASEAN foreign ministers meeting as a sign of our solidarity with ASEAN countries and of the importance we attach to this partnership.
2: There, the UK and ASEAN nations adopted a new five-year strategy to boost trade, build green energy links, and strengthen regional security between Britain and Southeast Asia. The gathering also gave Britain's new foreign secretary an early chance to engage with China. One of his first bilateral meetings was with Chinese Foreign Minister Wang Yi, who urged Britain to provide Chinese companies operating in the UK with a, quote, fair, equitable and non-discriminatory business environment and avoid imposing security implications on economic and trade issues. The UK government under Keir Starmer recently nationalised British Steel after the company's Chinese owners moved to shut the plant's blast furnaces. Jingyi Group is seeking compensation. Analysts say the issue is unlikely to change the new government's broader approach to Beijing.
4: I believe he'll follow a managed interdependent strategy because he wants to reindustrialize the United Kingdom and he sees some opportunities to engage with China from this perspective.
2: Further clues to Andy Burnham's view on Beijing may be found from a meeting with China's Consul General, where earlier this year, as Mayor of Manchester, a Chinese readout reported Burnham wanted, quote, more solid results in cooperation in areas such as green development, electric buses, advanced manufacturing and life sciences. While China may be Britain's most complex relationship in Asia, India is increasingly one of its most important economic partners. The new government is expected to continue London's recent push to deepen trade ties and build on the UK-India Free Trade Agreement that came into force in mid-July. Yet Britain's relationships in Asia do not exist in isolation. Any shift towards China or India will also have to be weighed against the priorities of its closest ally, the United States.
5: Andy Burnham will have to strike up a new relationship with President Trump and other leading members of the administration in a way that Keir Starmer is seen in the UK as having done rather well at, despite his lack of success in domestic policies.
6: Despite being publicly critical of Donald Trump's leadership in the past, as Prime Minister, Andy Burnham's off to a good start. The US President said their first phone call was interesting and went very well. Maintaining that relationship will be key, not just for London's ties with Washington, but for how much room the UK has to pursue its ambitions across Asia. For CNA, I'm Stuart Smith in London.
0: China is widening its crackdown on the finance sector. Beijing's anti-graft enforcers are investigating Fang Xingha, a former executive of the China Securities Regulatory Commission, or CSRC. Now, the CSRC says Mr. Fang is suspected of serious violations towards discipline and law, which experts believe could refer to corruption. He was appointed to the vice chairman position in 2015 and held the role for 9 years. Under his guidance, China opened up its stock and bond market to foreign investors. Mr. Fang is the latest official caught up in China's sweeping anti-corruption campaign. Some of the officials placed under investigation in recent years include the two former chairs at the CSRC.

FRC, and a former deputy chief of the National Financial Regulatory Administration. And still ahead on Asia Now, from flying taxis to firefighting drones, a state-of-the-art aircraft stealing the spotlight at Shanghai's Low Altitude Economy Expo.

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7: But there's an ugly side to Thailand's beauty boom.
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7: Thailand's beauty boom. Insight Thursday on CNA.
0: U.S. President Donald Trump has threatened more tariffs against the European Union after the bloc issued a multi-billion-dollar fine against Google on antitrust violations. The president said on social media that the U.S. would not be a piggy bank for Europe. He warned the EU that it will pay a very big price for their, quote, illegal and highly unethical conduct. He also said the U.S. is initiating an investigation on EU practices against U.S. companies.Now, the investigation would allow Washington to probe foreign business rules it considers unfair and potentially retaliate with tariffs. The European Commission fined Google on Thursday over breaching the Digital Markets Act. That's the bloc's key law that regulates dominant online platforms. They also imposed two separate fines over Google showing preferential treatment for their services within their search engine and app developer restrictions.EU officials have repeatedly stated that their digital regulations are not aimed at American companies. The EU is also among 60 American trading partners hit with a fresh round of tariffs over alleged failures to curb imports made with forced labor.Shanghai's low-altitude economy expo opened this week. While flying taxis may grab the attention, but at the trade show, companies are racing to find out what else can these aircraft do. CNA's Tan Yu Guan reports from Shanghai.
13: A future that's waiting to take off. That's what the machines on display at this expo represent. Among the most eye-catching is this autonomous passenger aircraft.
14: From the outside, it looks like any other passenger drone, but let me show you the inside. It's a bit of a squeeze, but essentially there's space for two passengers. You notice I said passengers. That's because this screen only shows you the map. There are no controls within this cabin. This passenger drone flies without a pilot.
13: EHang's aircraft can carry two people for about 30 kilometers on a single charge. The company is ahead of most domestic rivals in certification. But even EHang says widespread adoption will take time.
15: I think in 3 years, some parts of the city will

0: 案件的场景，比如说先会有这么三条五条或者十条左右的这样的固定的飞行航线。
1: Despite the long runway ahead, many companies at the expo are already looking beyond flight to function, like how a propeller-driven aircraft might fit safely into a city.
2: Our eVTOL, which stands for Electrical Vertical Takeoff and Landing Aircraft, is in full ducted fan structure. So a duct is a structure with a propeller surrounded within the aircraft, providing a much safer, quieter, and more urban-friendly structure of urban passenger taking. The takeoff and landing space is only one-tenth of the space that a traditional helicopter could take. You can take off on your parking lot, rooftop.
1: This aircraft remains in the early stages of certification. But EHawk CEO says ahead of passenger services, other low-altitude aircraft could already transform the ways how some things are done.
2: Around 2027, which is next year, we will begin to see the application of them in a specific scenario, such as emergency rescuing, you know, saving people that are trapped on a burning building, or cargo, you know, taking products from ships to the shore. Yeah. Also, a low altitude tourism to replace helicopters.
1: Those specialized users are already becoming a major theme. For example, one of EHawk's drones displayed here is fitted with a robotic arm. Aside from simply retrieving objects, it could also be deployed to clean high-rise windows or even take part in extinguishing high-rise fires. Another company, meanwhile, is trying to stand out by making drone-like shows more efficient. Its containerized system is designed for easy transportation. Once on location, it can deploy over 500 drones in 1 minute. Then there's this single-seat machine that feels like a flying e-bike. Its developers are seeing demand from niche overseas customers, such as large farm operators, recreational users, and wealthy overseas buyers, representing yet another bet where demand might emerge. Taken together, these machines show an industry moving into a new phase. The challenge is no longer simply proving that an electrical aircraft can leave the ground.
0: 不光是在中国，对全世界来说，未来先进空中交通发展的这个标准怎么制定，规则怎么制定，管理的方向怎么来做，管理的模式怎么来做，法规规章怎么来制定？其实相对来说，现在呢还都不是特别的健全和完善。有了这些规章制度之后呢，对企业来说，我有了法律的边界，啊，我有了合规的边界，我就知道在这个边界内我怎么去做更多的这样的发展和创新。
2: Before driving a car, we need to pave the roads first, and that's the same for flying cars. Paving a road in the air means the government being prepared to regulate, to track down every single aircraft, where it's going, which altitude it's on, whether it's going to collide with another aircraft, what will happen if there's an emergency scenario. So low altitude economy depends heavily on governmental efforts.
1: For now, air commuting remains some distance from becoming an everyday reality. And some companies are betting that other applications will take off commercially much sooner. Tan Yuguan, CNA, Shanghai.
3: That's Asia Now for this hour. Don't forget headlines anytime, cna.asia and CNA 938 Radio. 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

0: the land of the long white clouds. From Hobbiton to sight you've only dreamed of. Tour New Zealand differently.
1: Right in a chaotic moment.
2: Midnight, later tonight here in Thailand. It's too little too late.
3: And I ask whether there's a political element to it. Nobody can exactly tell you why.
4: Look, things are never perfect when you're engaged in politics.
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7: Biodiversity is booming, which is inviting for some local foragers and farmers who embrace edible wildlife.
8: We're the largest organic banana grower in Singapore.
9: This is a gem.
10: Amazing.
11: Yeah. So the mulberries are from the garden.
12: No, that's delicious.
13: Singapore is ramping up conservation efforts locally and across the region.
14: I really do love reptiles and finding out about them, so I really love my job.
15: The building must relate to the lives of the people.
16: 目前还是一直要创新一些新的东西。我也不希望是人家把我看作是80岁的人。
17: There are those who dare to be different, who have made their mark in Singapore and beyond.
18: You have such big dreams, you know, you want to change the world with your art.
19: Obviously, every fighter wants to win, so all you can do is to prepare yourself to win.

0: It looks like any neighborhood shop. So why is its young owner using AI? When the hardest part isn't making desserts, it's making the numbers work. And he retired at 35 by making every dollar work harder. This looks like any ordinary neighborhood shop that sells daily essentials and lifestyle products. But behind the counter, a 21-year-old is trying to pay for university and keep the business alive. Every decision affects whether she gets paid. What most customers don't see is the silent assistant helping her make those decisions. Recently, she had to reorganize more than 8,000 products for a new point of sale system.
1: I download everything, all the 8,000 over products from the old system, and then I put it into AI and tell them that the problem now is that I have these 8,000 over products. They don't have a correct product type and I have no idea which product type should I put them under.
0: AI worked like a super smart shop assistant, reading the details and sorting products to the right categories. It then got all this data ready for the new system, so that business continues as usual. Doing it manually would take more than 5 days. AI finished the job in 2.
1: Spending 1 hour on something that can be automated, well, that 1 hour, maybe I can go and do sales, push more sales.
0: 3 years ago, this shop was on the brink of closing. Auntie's parents used to run it. Sales were falling. More customers were shopping online. Instead of walking away, Auntie and her younger sister took over. She was just 18. The learning curve was expensive. Not enough stock, the shelves stay empty. Order the wrong thing and your money is stuck in stock. Within 3 months, the sisters were in the red.
1: Because of the mistakes we made along the way, and then things just accumulates. That's why we just incurred like over 30,000 debts.
0: Giving up wasn't an option. 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
1: Since I was 16 years old, I stopped taking pocket money from my parents. My university school fees is around $10,000 per year, and I pay them off myself.
0: But the biggest pressure isn't paying herself. It's paying for her three staff and her sister's salary too.
1: My worry is that I cannot pay my employees. I cannot pay those fixed expenses like utilities, employees, rental and everything. That's my financial worries when I see the store make a loss.
0: But profit and growth aren't just about saving time. It's also about making smarter decisions. In March, she wanted to run a promotion. But there was a catch. Discounts attract customers. They also reduce profit margins.
1: I didn't want that to happen. So then that's why I actually consulted like ChatGPT.
0: She asked AI, how do you persuade customers to spend more without giving away too much?
1: So one of the ideas ChatGPT offered was giving off vouchers, and then it also shared that maybe you can offer like a minimum spending so that it will protect the business margin and also attract customers to spend more.
0: AI suggested, auntie decided.
1: Some of the numbers the ChatGPT offered doesn't really make sense to my business. So then I did tweak a bit.
0: Today, AI helps across different parts of the business. But auntie wondered, what else could she do with AI? So she went looking for answers at Nanyang Polytechnic's Center for Applied AI.
1: The other challenge I face is that I have to consistently think of new marketing ideas, new videos content, new promotions that are going to happen in our store. Because I have school at the side and the balance between both school and business, sometimes idea generation and coming up with new activities to keep on changing and changing is quite overwhelming.
2: So I have built a custom GPT to help you solve this problem. So this custom GPT acts as now is another manpower again. So it's a virtual event and promotions planner. It helps you to look for the trend and come out of ideas that maybe recently some festival is coming up. Then they can come out with some ideas that align to this festival.
0: Unlike a regular chatbot, this one already understands Happy Life's business. It remembers past promotions, tracks upcoming holidays, and suggests campaign ideas before she even asks. Another AI assistant searches for retail trends, summarizes what matters, and lets auntie know where it found the information. Research that could take hours now takes minutes.
1: AI is just another person who I consult with. I still make the final decision myself.
0: Most young Singaporeans expect AI to replace at least part of their work in the years ahead. For auntie, that change isn't about replacing her. It's about taking repetitive work off her plate so she has more time to grow the business. Coming up, how do you make money when one wrong call can wipe out your profits?
3: 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Then we're getting off our bike and onto the train for more encounters. Japan Hour, tonight on CNA.
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5: The first thing in the morning as Asia wakes up to a new day. Get up to speed with major events shaping lives in the region and other parts of the world.
6: Putting things in perspective with eye-opening reports and expert analysis as a new era of global politics breeds power struggles and shifting alliances.
7: We get to the heart of the matter and take stock of the issues you're invested in with on-the-ground reports and wall-to-wall coverage.

0: Viewing it all from a regional lens because we put Asia first.
1: Occupation.
2: Take territory from surrounding states as part of expansionism.
1: Intervention.
3: One of the most extraordinary foreign military operations in Latin America.
1: Annexation.
4: That should be controlled by the United States.
1: From overtures to overreach, the contest for influence is reshaping the world. It's Wednesday on CNA.
5: This tiny Thai dessert stall in Sydney can pull in over 7,000 Australian dollars a day, almost 5,000 US dollars. But some days, it loses money.
6: So it's around more than 30 Thai, yeah. And then we make this ourselves every morning.
5: 3 days a week, sisters Tati and Pawarisa sell their sweet treats at Sydney's Chatswood Market. 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
7: 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We made a loss because we didn't have enough information.
5: Every event comes with a different calculation.
7: At the market, it can start from $160 a day. 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
5: Rent, ingredients, wages, all these have to be paid before the first sale. And sometimes the biggest crowds aren't always the best opportunities. They learned this the hard way.
7: 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Maybe our product is not suitable for the event.
5: Like many small businesses, CocoTown is at the mercy of things they can't control. Consumer spending, the economy, even the weather.
6: This year, a little bit dropped. Because what I think is depend on the trend of the world. People try to save the money. They try the small size.
7: Weather forecast is something that we check every day.
6: If it is not good weather, bad weather, so we can't make money on that day. So sometimes our store was canceled, so we can't make any money on that day. So income is unstable.
5: The challenge isn't making money on the good days, it's making sure there's enough cash to survive the slow periods. The pop-up store gives them cash flow and a chance to reach new customers through markets and festivals. However, when the sisters rushed into their first permanent shop, they quickly discovered that growth comes with a price.
6: I've been here for a while and I think I should have my own shop, it's my dream. So I just make my dream happen.
7: So we started off with the Chatswood Market store first and the Burwood one, which is the front shop. Yeah. And after that, just only 1 month, we took over one of the restaurants and turned it to the commercial kitchens.
8: We thought that if we open our first retail shop as the front shop, we would gain visibility from customer, we will look more like credible. But as of now, I think we just did it too quickly without enough planning. So right now, due to the high cost of operating a retail shop, we are reviewing the numbers to see if we should continue at our current location or not.
5: They also have a commercial kitchen, which does catering and wholesale orders. Expansion creates opportunity, but it also means higher stakes.
7: I've got family, I've got two kids, and I've got family back in Thailand. We've got nearly 15 staff as well at the moment, so that's why we can't stop.
5: At 9 p.m., the market closes, 12 hours of hard work, sales fell 30% due to the bad weather. For most people, that's the end of a workday. For Tati, it's just the start of the next shift.
6: 12 hours from 9 a.m. to 9 p.m. When we close here at 9 p.m., I drive back to our central kitchen in Kingsford, about half an hour away. I clean all the containers, all the kitchen stuff. I usually finish after 11, between 11 p.m. to 12 a.m.
5: And after all the long hours, they still pay themselves last.
7: During the first week, yes, we didn't make anything at all. Because at the end of the day, even though we made some money, I mean, like when we earned some money, we had to, you know, pay it out to suppliers, to staff. Until today, we still don't pay ourselves that much.
5: For Pawarisa and Tati, success isn't measured by how many desserts they sell today. It's whether a simple market stall can become something much bigger tomorrow. Still ahead, the financial system that helped this Singaporean retire at 35.
9: Is that Yakult I saw?
5: In Japan, Yakult ladies don't just deliver drinks. I'm joining them for a day.
9: This orange band here, how come I don't have it?
5: They spot signs of dementia, and if someone goes missing, they raise an alert. Could a drink delivery help save a life? Talking Point, Sunday on CNA.
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18: Their coming home is a deeply human story of men who set out to search for opportunity far away from home, only then to be held hostage.
19: It took us more than a year just to gain access into all those restricted nuclear power plant sites. And we filmed across 10 different countries within 4 months. We wanted to tell such an important global topic like nuclear energy in a more accessible and relatable manner. We wanted to show everyone how this technology could eventually impact everyday lives, especially amidst the urgent need for a cleaner and more sustainable future. That's essentially what inspires us to tell stories that matter.
18: This story is a great example of what we do at CNA Correspondent, shining a light on underreported stories beyond the headlines and breaking news by putting a deeply human perspective on it. What makes this award so meaningful is that it recognizes our commitment to impactful on-the-ground storytelling when everyone else has already moved on to the next story. This award recognizes the power of storytelling that is global in scope and human at heart.
20: These are stories that are recognized on a global stage.Thank you for being part of this proud moment.
21: Every answer starts with a question and a trail we follow. We uncover what's hidden so you get clarity.

0: Colin did something unexpected when he lost his job at 35. He bought a flat with his savings. That one move became his retirement strategy. He didn't retire young because he got rich. He retired because he prepared for his paycheck to disappear.
1: I lost my job at age 35. And at age 35, we Singaporean singles can buy a HDB flat. So I told that to the property agent. And then the property agent said, okay, now you have lost your job, right? So how are you planning to pay a 30-year mortgage? You buy the cheapest flat you can find in Singapore that you can afford to pay in full. Because if you borrow money from the bank, the 30-year mortgage would mean that you buy a flat for yourself and you buy a flat and give it as a free gift to the bank.
0: So Colin bought an aging three-room flat for 87,000 Singapore dollars. In 2007, that was around 32 times a fresh graduate's median monthly starting salary. Today, comparable older three-room flats can cost about twice as much relative to starting salaries. The trade-off was lease decay.
1: I paid it in full and I have a nice flat to stay on the top floor, very breezy, quite nice, lovely neighbors, direct lift, and near Orchard Road. See, the reason why it is cheap is because of the lease decay. So in the case when I bought it, I had about like maybe 64 years left. But you know what the funny thing is, my flat was built the same year I was born. Technically, I'm allowed to stay here until I'm 99 years old.
0: Colin was able to buy that flat because of a mindset he had built years earlier. Long before the term FIRE existed, he had already created his own strategy. Save aggressively, spend as little as possible, and lower the cost of survival before retrenchment could ever happen to him. It all traced back to one memory from childhood.
1: I came back one day and I saw my aunt crying. So I asked her why she was crying. I think I was in primary three only. And then she told me she got retrenched because the economy was bad and business was bad. So her boss couldn't pay her to stay. And then she told me that it is very common for people about their mid-40s, about 45, to get retrenched. And at that time, they are married with a mortgage to pay for their house, kids to pay, a lot of things to pay. They need money the most in their lifetime. And that's the time they actually lose their job.
0: That moment stayed with Colin. To him, retrenchment wasn't just a distant possibility. He eventually became an English and Spanish teacher. While others chased bigger lifestyles, Colin had one goal: making sure he would never be financially trapped if his paycheck disappeared.
1: That means once I start working, then I would work extremely hard to earn as much money as possible. And then I don't spend on anything that's not necessary. I would save every single thing. I really wanted to avoid retrenchment at all costs. When I started working, I was very, very cheap. Everybody was spending money like water. I was spending money like a test tube. If you want to say how many percent of my salary I saved, I don't know, maybe 80%? I think that is pretty high, right? Sometimes it was 90%.
0: Colin thought he had another 10 years before retirement, but at 35, the language center he worked for shut down after the building was demolished. What could have been a financial crisis became the moment his years of preparation were finally tested. He didn't just buy the flat. He turned it into income by renting out a spare room. That allowed him to recover the cost of the flat.
1: The rental that I collect after 8 years of collecting, it paid for the flat in full. So basically, I bought a cheap flat. 8 years later, the cheap flat is free of charge for me. And then the price of the flat went up.
0: Today, Colin rents to one tenant and collects about $900 a month. He also receives monthly payouts from insurance plans that mature during retirement.
1: If you want to add everything together, I think every month I get about $2,500, and I spend very little, so I definitely cannot spend the $2,500. So it rolls over. I want to use my money to get a maid when I cannot take care of myself. And obviously, if the maid is not good enough, I want to go into a nursing home. So nursing homes are not cheap. So I don't know how much they're going to cost by the time I need it.
0: His monthly spending is up to 150 Singapore dollars, around 117 US dollars. Some bills are shared with his tenant and offset by government rebates.
1: If you really want to save money, don't save on the very cheap stuff, like collecting rainwater. The real savings is you save on the expensive stuff. So the most expensive stuff I can think of is housing. You know, you can buy a $1 million apartment, or like me, you can buy something less than 90,000. The choice is yours. You know, I decide to buy a cheap one and I have a lot of money to use. I don't worry about money because I don't like worrying about money.
0: But Colin's financial freedom came with trade-offs. He gave up the larger home he originally wanted. He never had children, and many people think his lifestyle is extreme.
1: The most important thing that I have to give up, just because I wanted to retire young, I would like to have a bigger flat. But you know, I'm happy with what I have right now. I make do with it. I raise one fur kid, one small dog. I can easily afford it.
0: Still, Colin insists he does not feel deprived. Most of the things he genuinely enjoys cost little or nothing at all.
1: My happiness and my pleasure are all mental, like listening to music, reading, listening to podcasts, learning about something. So it's more mental, and mental kind of fun happens to be free.
0: One of the ways Colin keeps his costs low is by collecting items other people throw away. He regularly goes dumpster diving.
1: The item that I found in the dumpster that I use the most often is actually this bed. So the mattress was like practically brand new when I saw it, and the frame was quite new. So I brought it back. It was extremely heavy and it was found somewhere not really near my home. So I forced it back home because I knew I would use it like probably for the rest of my life.
0: For Colin, the goal was never luxury. It was protection against financial shocks. And last year, his system faced its biggest test.
1: In June last year, my whole entire feet became swollen and I fainted, and my neighbors called the ambulance to send me to hospital. I stayed there for 62 days. I underwent 15 surgeries. The hospital bill came out to be 146,000 Singapore dollars.
0: The bill ended up costing more than his flat. But because he chose the most basic ward class and had insurance coverage, he paid nothing out of pocket.
1: The benefit of choosing the C ward, according to the social worker, is we get 80% of the bill off, like it's subsidized by the government. So we only pay 20%. But 20% is still a lot, you know. 2% was my MediSave and 18% was the insurance. I didn't pay a single cent. There was no out-of-pocket.
0: After losing his job at 35, Colin made one decision that changed his future. He built a life designed to survive uncertainty. His approach won't work for everyone, but it challenges the idea that retirement only begins with wealth. For Colin, financial freedom started with preparing for the worst before it happened.

0: could work from anywhere. So why did she give it up?
1: I realized how much my salary matters when I'm getting a loan.
0: A kitchen investment that'll take 20 years to pay off. Is it still worth it? And how a tiny savings habit helped one family build income-generating assets. On Money Mind, Wednesday on CNA.

The headlines news this hour. Protesters in India hunker down as the government prepares to decide on their demands, including accountability for alleged widespread exam leaks. The two sides due to meet again this afternoon. The Cockroach Janata Party says protests would continue until Education Minister Dharmendra Pradhan resigns. Mass evacuations in France and Spain as unprecedented wildfires tear through heatwave-stricken forests. The European Union called in to help put out the blazes that's threatening villages and vineyards. Spain has declared a national emergency as strong winds and drought complicate firefighting efforts. China braces for its third tropical cyclone of the month. Authorities warning of heavy rain and severe flood risks as Storm Newell intensifies over this weekend. That's the latest from the CNA newsroom.

0: On June 22, 2026, two Filipino teenagers armed with guns walked into a high school in Tacloban City and opened fire. Three students were killed and 20 others injured. The suspected motive? Bullying. A persistent and widespread problem in the Philippines.
1: We're still known as the bullying capital.
0: More than a decade after the Anti-Bullying Act was passed, the Philippines still has one of the highest reported rates of bullying in Asia.
2: Yeah, conscious kami na ano kami, nambubully kami, pero para sa amin kasi cool yun eh, nung time na yun. Kung hindi ikaw yung predator, ikaw yung magiging prey.
0: Why is bullying still so common in the Philippines? And what will it take to change that?
3: Mas lalo ko napalayo sa tao and hindi ko na alam yung value ng tao.

0: In the northwest region of Metro Manila, 16-year-old Lara lives with her family. We are not using her real name in order to protect her identity.
1: We're just a simple family, and my mama is a street sweeper. Then my papa is a welder, and I have two siblings, and I was a middle child.
0: Lara herself used to attend a public school nearby.
1: Nung grade 8 po kasi yung pinakamasayang school year ko dun. Yes, totoo naman na yung pressure sa akads. Achiever po ako nun. But ang nagustuhan ko po din yung dami kong naging kaibigan.
0: However, things change in grade 9, the third year of junior high school, where most students are around 14 or 15. During one of her classes, Lara was assigned a group project.
1: 3D po yung ginawa naming bahay. Hindi po siya basta bahay lang. And we design it.

0: noon kasi ano po, siguro days namin siyang ginawa ng halos walang tulugan.
1: Upset, Lara later missed a day of school. When she returned, Lara found out her classmate continued to belittle her during her absence.
0: Is minamak niya emotion ko, like sabi niya, ipapag-guidance ko pa yung ganun, gumaganon po siya. Sabi ko, ganun. Kasi ano po, I felt really disappointed on that time.
1: Around 1 in 2 15-year-old students in the Philippines report being bullied at least a few times a month, more than double the OECD average. And while bullying is an urgent issue across Southeast Asia, Filipino kids may be suffering more than most. In the 2024 survey of 6 Southeast Asian countries, the Philippines came out on top, with teachers reporting that half of the students have experienced bullying.
2: Bullying is all about power. It's power over another. So by definition, bullying or a bully is a person who repeatedly harms, insults another person whom he perceives as weaker than he is.
3: This would be involving persistent, so that means it's repeated behaviors that may be physical, psychological, may be social in nature.
1: A Philippine study in 2024 of children aged 15 to 18 found verbal abuse to be the most common form of bullying, followed by emotional and physical abuse.
3: Physical is the most obvious. It's when you push your classmate, when you throw something at your classmate. Verbal would be making fun, saying harmful words towards your classmates. And then emotional, social would be kind of in the same space when you try to intentionally avoid the person, you ostracize the person, exclude the student from your group in a way that is very obviously trying to ostracize the person.
2: Parents and even teachers, you know, think that physical bullying is worse than emotional. That is so because physical bullying is visible and you can see it happening, no? Just looking at it. But emotional bullying is probably the deepest, most damaging kind of bullying for young people, because emotional bullying, first of all, is not obvious, and then it's not violent or anything like that, but it goes really deep into the system of the person being bullied.
1: Studies show that victims of bullying suffer blows to their mental health. One Philippine study found nearly 17% of bullying victims had suicidal ideations or thoughts.
3: Bullying is associated with depression symptoms, different forms of chronic anxiety.
2: There will be a change in behavior from maybe confidence. The child who's confident will become less confident, will be shy, or they lack self-confidence. And they seem to be like, their body is like looking down, not like this, you know.
1: As important as what bullying is also where it takes place. On social media platforms, bullying is able to extend beyond the school environment. One survey by a children's rights nonprofit found that 80% of teenagers aged 13 to 16 have been cyberbullied through social media.
4: Cyberbullying is any acts of harassment, humiliation, and threatening towards somebody that uses internet and communications platforms. You have your messengers, you have your text messages, you have your social media pages. The humiliation exponentially grows, the threat expands to a lot of people. So with offline bullying, there are safe spaces that we can run to. You know, we can always find comfort at home. But when it comes to cyberbullying, the internet space is borderless. There's no place to hide in the internet.
1: And here may be a clue on why bullying rates in the Philippines are so high. Social media is where Filipino youths spend a lot of their time. A 2025 study found that Filipino youth average 3 hours 22 minutes online per day, among the highest in the world.
4: Right now, I think it's the center of their universe, to be honest. You know, all their interests.

0: interests are based off of what's new on social media, what's trending, all their interests, all their needs and wants, you know, and their idols are now not movie stars, but influencers on social media.
1: The impact of online bullying is very different from the impact of physical bullying because it is something that public, it is known by many people. In 1 minute, everybody knows it. You cannot take it back.
2: Cyberbullies are also aided by online anonymity.
0: These threat actors, these bullies gain much confidence, and you know, they're so brazen right now because they have this idea that they won't get caught, and they try to exploit that, and that anonymity provides them with the confidence that I can do anything because they won't catch me. So I think it's a big factor why online bullying is so pervasive right now.
2: After her project was destroyed, Lara continued to be bullied, but in a different way.
3: As I know, ayun lang po kasing project na pinagawa ni Ma'am. Nung una nga po, inisip ko kung sino pinapatamaan niya. So hanggang sa na-realize ko na ako yung ano nun.
2: The bullying continued for 2 years. And like many young victims, Lara struggled to process what was happening to her.
3: Mas lalo ko napalayo sa tao, and yes, nakikisama ako, but hindi ko na po alam yung ano, yung ano po, parang hindi ko na alam yung value ng tao. 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And deserving nila yon. Mamatay na lahat ng tao sa earth. Kasi ano, what if nangyari sa kanila yun, di ba?
2: Even with the high incidence of bullying in the Philippines, the problem may be underreported.
4: We believe that this is the case because many schools report 0 cases. So in the past, there was a perception that if you had bullying cases in your school, then your school was low performing. Principals perceived that if I say that my school has bullying cases, it would affect the standing of my school, the kind of budget I would receive. So they would just not report the cases.
2: The numbers tell us bullying in the Philippines is worse than most of Southeast Asia, but they don't explain why. No child is born a bully. So where does it start?
5: Tonight on Japan Hour, cycle around Hokkaido and encounter the people connected to the land. Especially the Ainu descendants. Then we're getting off our bike and onto the train for more encounters. Japan Hour, tonight on CNA.
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11: The first thing in the morning as Asia wakes up to a new day. 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
12: Putting things in perspective with eye-opening reports and expert analysis as a new era of global politics breeds power struggles and shifting alliances.
11: We get to the heart of the matter and take stock of the issues you're invested in with on-the-ground reports and wall-to-wall coverage. But viewing it all from a regional lens because we put Asia first.
13: My opinion is special. The customer feedback is very good.
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15: I'm very grateful Madam Haja teach me this sambal. Then I feel like, alamak, someone trusted me.
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15: Do they have any finish up flying? Around 150 kg, Lord. Not okay, Aja. I came here to train, Aja. I not come here to work.
17: Today we are here to judge this new hawker's skill.
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19: There is a lot of research that shows that bullies are often victims of bullying themselves, maybe not in the school, but in the family or in their community.
2: Gerald grew up in a religious household and describes himself as the black sheep of the family.
18: Makulit talaga ako. As in, sakit ako ng ulo sa bahay namin. Nagkaroon na ng mga computer shops, ganyan. Parang na-addict ako sa computer games. Siyempre, para makapaglaro ka doon, kailangan mo ng pera. Eh, wala naman akong pera noon. So, nangungupit ako sa nanay ko noon. Napapalo din talaga ako yun, nadidisiplina.
2: Many studies found that children who are hit are more likely to develop aggression, depression, and long-term mental health problems. They're also more likely to bully others or use violence to resolve conflict. In 2022, UNICEF found that nearly 40% of children under the age of 15 were subjected to physical punishment. Supporting marginalized women and children is Christina Sevilla, a human rights lawyer and founder of Action Against Violence and Exploitation, or ACTIV.
20: Corporal punishment can have negative impacts on the child. It's normalizing really violence, physically harming someone. So when you connect this to bullying, if corporal disciplining is normalized within a home, it's possible that when children interact, socialize, then they adapt the same culture, the same approach, the same way. Because it's really all about social and emotional conditioning.
21: The parent is always a model. The child absorbs what you're doing, who you are, your values, etc. One of the effects we have found is that the child also becomes aggressive and hurts others. The child can become very angry inside, keeps that anger, and can come out with temper tantrums.
2: Children also mirror what they see in society. The Philippines struggles with a culture where violence can feel normal, from drug war killings to election-related attacks. In the 2025 midterm elections alone, at least 42 documented political attacks left more than 30 people dead.
19: So there are some pockets in our community which can legitimize certain forms of violence and see that it is justified. I don't think we can be confident in saying that their violence is not a normal part of Philippine society.
22: Nakikita ng mga bata na araw-araw po silang binubuli ng mga nasa kinaukulan na dapat nagbibigay ng suporta sila sa kanila. So nagiging normal corruption and graft whatsoever. 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
1: For Gerald, things escalated in high school.
2: Meron akong kaklase. He was trying to bully me. 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And then eventually, second year, third year, sumali ako ng gang. Kasi sa lugar namin nun, uso talaga yung mga gang.
1: In the Philippines, some schools and communities struggle with gang-related violence, especially in urban areas. Studies say minors are driven to join gangs because of poverty, lack of schooling or employment options, and peer pressure. Authorities have also said bullying others is a part of the process of joining a gang. In college, Gerald tried to change, but old habits die hard.
2: Tapos doon ko nakilala si Julian. Si Julian kasi, lower year siya sa akin. So senior niya. And for us, si Julian kasi, easy target siya. Yung typical na may pagka-nerd kasi siya, tapos hindi siya lumalaban talaga. May times na si Julian, pinapahiya talaga namin siya. Nagsasabi kami ng mga mean words to him. Lagi namin siyang ginagawang joke.
1: In the Philippines, there is this idea that teasing or bullying behavior is regarded as harmless fun. The concept is known as kanchawan.
3: One way of showing affection among Filipinos is by, you know, sometimes even saying mean things. No? So I think it is not unusual for best friends, for example, to tease each other.
1: Another cultural concept is awe bata, or roughly translated as children's fight.
4: Kids fight normally. They don't agree, or somebody pushes someone. That's normal. Especially their boys, they have to learn to fight. You know, they should not just be weak and allow themselves to be bullied. In fact, that's just a common thing. Awe bata is different from bullying. There's a nuance that's different there because kids can fight, that's normal. Siblings fight and they're equally powerful in their fighting and their, you know. But when you see that one is teasing or hitting or bullying the other and the other one is feeling very, very hurt, that is different.
3: It's a very thin line there where behaviors can be benign when there are trusting relationships, friendly, empathetic relationships. But in anonymous environments, in big high schools, these behaviors push you away, make you feel like I don't belong, they don't want me here. And that's causing a lot of psychological harm.
1: As Gerald recalls, he considers his treatment of Julian as kanchawan, but his victim felt differently.
2: Naalala ko may time na trip lang namin, parang yung bag niya, binuksan namin, tas lahat ng gamit niya, kinalat namin across the corridor. 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Parang yan yung role mo. 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Nandiyan ka. Ikaw yung dapat binubuli.
3: The classic definitions of bullying also emphasize the power dynamic. It's someone with more power being aggressive towards someone with less power.
4: If there's a person who's angry and always in rage, bullying is just the cover up to stop himself or herself from being connected to that dark, vulnerable, helpless, powerless space. So rage is the opposite of inner power. People who are empowered do not necessarily bully. The people who are not empowered will be more likely to be bullying someone who is weaker, smaller than they are.
1: Just after graduating college, Gerald got into a relationship, one that he really treasured, but it didn't work out.
2: Yung relationship ko nung time na yun, which is for me, yun yung naging center of my world. Parang dun umikot talaga yung mundo ko. Inalis yun ng Lord. So parang broken-hearted talaga ako nung time na yun. And then, yun nga, parang na-realize ko na sobrang sinful ko na tao. Parang nag-flashback sa akin lahat ng kasalanan na ginawa ko. And I was crying for help.
1: With the help of his sister who invited him to church, Gerald slowly changed. It was during this time that he reached out to Julian on social media.
2: Minessage ko siya, sabi ko, Julian, bro, I know hindi ako naging mabuting kaibigan sa'yo before, hindi ako naging mabuting senior sa'yo. I want to say sorry sa mga nagawa ko sa'yo before. Kung ano man yung mga na-cause nun or ano naging impact sa'yo nun. And then, yung reply niya, nakakatawa kasi for him, nakalimutan niya na talaga. So parang okay naman siya. Ang mas nag-heal tingin ko ako eh. 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After nung transformation nga na nangyari sa akin.
1: Julian eventually joined the same church as Gerald, and the two got closer through their Bible study group. Last year, Julian got married and wanted Gerald to be at his wedding.
2: Sabi niya, pwede daw bang ako yung maging best man niya sa wedding niya. Ang reaction ko talaga, hindi ko deserve eh. 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So parang, hindi ko deserve. 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So tinanggap ko yun. And yun, actually itong watch, regalo niya to. Regalo ni Julian to, suot ko na watch ngayon.
1: The family and the culture shaped the bully. But what happens when that child walks through the school gate?
5: East Asia, a region steeped in history, now helping to write the future of our world.
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7: Every answer starts with a question and a trail we follow. 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
8: Work from anywhere. So why did she give it up?
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8: 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And how a tiny savings habit helped one family build income-generating assets. On Money Mind, Wednesday on CNA.
10: Occupation.
11: Take territory from surrounding states as part of expansionism.
10: Intervention.
12: One of the most extraordinary foreign military operations in Latin America.
10: Annexation.
13: That should be controlled by the United States.
10: From overtures to overreach, the contest for influence is reshaping the world. It's Wednesday on CNA.
14: Aspirations and attitudes of Singaporeans are changing the nation that raised them.
15: Passionate Singaporeans living out their very ambitious dreams.
16: I'm looking to write a story of greatness, of extraordinary people impacting communities.
17: I guess a part of me wanted to connect even deeper with the people.

0: There's no point playing it safe. Safe will always be forgotten.
1: If we as Singaporeans are able to have a satellite that we can truly say was conceived, designed, engineered, and built in Singapore,
2: how wonderful would it be?
3: This is Singapore. We don't give up.
4: This is Battersea Hills National High School in Quezon City. By its own count, it's one of the largest schools in the country. Last year, close to 15,800 students.
5: Ano po?
4: Here, Benedict Sularan teaches values education. 5 years ago, he took on another role as a guidance advocate addressing bullying complaints.
6: So sa isang araw, papasok ako magiin. Minsan may mga case na. So as much as possible, kung kaya ko nang i-resolve yun, nang within siguro 1 to 2 hours, i-resolve na natin. After 2 hours, magtuturo ako. Then may break akong 20 minutes, next subject na ulit or next section na ulit.
4: In 2025, a nationwide survey found that schools were the primary setting for where bullying happens. Nearly 80% of victims of physical bullying reported that they were bullied within educational institutions. One challenge is how crowded classrooms are.
6: Sa loob ng classroom ko, nagre-ratio po yung population natin ng 48 to 52. So yun yung average attendance.
5: Mag-research. Bakit? Bakit
4: in the Philippines, the average class size is 50 pupils. This is much higher than places like Singapore, Malaysia, and Brunei, where the average class sizes are around 30 to 35.
7: Teachers in big classes really suffer from trying to supervise that amount of students. The teacher can't have their eyes on every student. So many things, like subtle forms of bullying, go unnoticed.
4: Generally, there are two main types of basic education schools in the Philippines. Private schools charge tuition and other fees, and typically serve families who are able to pay. Public schools are government-funded and provide tuition-free basic education. They serve students from a wide range of socio-economic backgrounds. These are where the majority of Filipino children are educated. But differences can sometimes become a source of teasing, exclusion, or bullying.
6: Doon po sa setup ng classroom, meron po tayong students na part ng LGBT, may part ng yung regular students. May mga iilan lang naman po na meron ding special needs. Kahit nga lang sa isang student kung alamin mo yung kanyang mental capacity, medyo challenge na. What if kung 50 pa yun?
8: With young people, when you're different, then you're a target. Even if you speak with a different accent, you're targeted. You're too tall, you're too short, you're too thin, you're too fat, everyone is targeted.
4: In Manila, 24-year-old RJ Reyes is a young civil servant and former student leader. Growing up, she knew she was different from an early age.
9: I started to realize that I'm a transgender woman when I was 14 years old. I was in first year high school back then. It's a little by little process. I started wearing square pants first and then trying to wear sandals, and then I think after a week or after a month I tried wearing blouse, like still discreet blouse. A group of my girl classmates will be the one who will put makeup on me during our free time, during recess or during lunch breaks.
4: Today, RJ is an anti-bullying advocate. Interestingly, her own experiences of bullying did not come from her peers.
10: Most of my bullying experience happened when I was transitioning from junior high school to senior high school. First day of classes, I'm wearing blouse, I have long hair, I'm wearing makeups, I'm wearing heels. And I remember back then that the first issue was, why was he allowed to wear that? The person misgendering me in that situation was a teacher.
4: A 2024 survey found that nearly three-quarters of LGBTQ plus young people in the Philippines reported that they had been discriminated against due to their sexual orientation or gender identity.
10: I would also never forget that one incident. It's a national event of the Department of Education. And there's this high-ranking official from our region who said that, oh, you can't be with the girls. You are a man and you have to stay with the boys. And I filed a complaint against that person, and that person was removed from his position.
4: Getting victims to come forward is another challenge. One survey found that more than half of the victims chose to ignore the bullying. Experts say one reason may be the Filipina cultural concept of hiya, or shame.
11: Basically, hiya means shame, so you don't want to kind of upset the hierarchy, or some part of it is you don't want to disturb the harmony, right? So the tendency of that is for you to make bullying less visible and underreported.
6: Takot din na mapahiya kasi may mga times na feeling nila na nasi-single out sila dahil nga, ayun, nagsusumbong or whatsoever. Parang lalabas dun sa mga tao na kabalibot sa kanila na yun nga, na subungero sila, ganun, tattletale. Yeah.
12: The hiya also prevents them to even speaking about themselves to a person whom they don't know, who's not a member of the family, and who is kind of an authority, a person who's not part of my life.
13: Siguro na lang din po yung nangyari. Natakot na lang din po ako, lalo sa crowd. Sorry po.
14: Takot ka sa parang perception ng tao.
4: But when a bullying incident does get reported, schools must respond. This is mandated under the Anti-Bullying Act of 2013, which required schools to have policies and procedures for addressing bullying.
7: So when a bullying case is reported, the first responsibility of the school is to ensure the safety of the learners involved. Secondly, it has to be elevated to the guidance designate. So if a teacher, for example, receives the report, she then has to bring it up to either their school head or their guidance designate.
4: In many schools, a guidance counselor is among the first to respond to bullying cases. But there are only 4,069 licensed guidance counselors nationwide. According to a congressional commission, the Philippines would need more than 50,000 counselors to reach the widely used benchmark of one counselor for every 250 students.
7: In the Philippines, to get a guidance counselor license, you have to have a master's degree in guidance counseling. Not all regions offer a master's degree in guidance counseling. So many of potential guidance counselors would have to relocate or conduct their studies online just to be able to get the degree.
4: Salaries for counselors in public schools are also considered low. Starting salaries are around 30,000 pesos, or $488 a month. This is similar to the starting pay of teachers.
15: You cannot have a policy where you want a competent counselor and you require a master's degree holder. But then again, the salary is entry level. It's not realistic.
4: Many schools do not have a licensed guidance counselor. In their absence, schools often assign teachers as guidance designates, taking on the duties alongside their teaching workload.
7: I taught in a public school for 2.5 years. We didn't have a guidance counselor, we had a guidance teacher. She was also our registrar, she was also our grade 6 English teacher, and she was also a class advisor.
6: May mga times lang na exhausting kasi ina-absorb mo yung mga problems ng mga bata, yung mga struggles nila sa bahay. Outside the school naman po, napapakaasawa tayo dun sa asawa ko. 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
4: In Lara's case, she had requested to see a guidance counselor after her bullying incident, but her teacher dissuaded her.
13: Ang sabi lang po ni ma'am dun is, kung wala daw pong pruweba na ginawa nila yon personally, parang hindi po siya valid kasi wala naman daw po kong proof kung sino yung gumawa nun. Sincere na question, something like that, kung ano nararamdaman ko, okay lang ba ako, something like that. Pero wala po eh.
8: It's a lot of paperwork, of course. You have to go through process, and you have to get witnesses. You have to get, have a committee where parents are represented, the community is represented, their student. It's a very resource-intensive type of activity. So what principals probably try to do, we've seen this in some cases, is to try to resolve it in some other way. In some cases, the students might feel it's being dismissed or not addressed.
4: Schools are overwhelmed and students don't trust the policies meant to protect them. So, what will it take to stamp out bullying in the Philippines?
16: Singapore, you've heard of it.
17: But do you know it? Explore our neighborhoods.
18: 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See, I'm giving such a traditional vibe now.
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2: Meet me there. Love your Siam. She's trying to spice up our marriage.
0: Meet Me There returns to places that have shaped lives and relationships. Take a heartfelt journey across Singapore and uncover cherished memories, enduring bonds, and the stories that connect us.
3: Oh my God! Oh, she's really there!
0: Meet Kan Lekan, Singapore's first deaf natural science illustrator and conservation photographer, whose extraordinary journey proves that passion and determination know no boundaries. This August on CNA.
4: Occupation.
5: Take territory from surrounding states as part of expansionism.
4: Intervention.
6: One of the most extraordinary foreign military operations in Latin America.
4: Annexation.
7: That should be controlled by the United States.
4: From overtures to overreach, the contest for influence is reshaping the world. It's Wednesday on CNA.
8: Tumatawag yung mama ko na nasa trabaho ako. 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
9: Anna is using an alias to protect the identity of her child. She lives in a poor neighborhood in the northwest region of Metro Manila. A canteen worker and mother to six children, she struggles to make ends meet.
8: Hirap ang buhay ngayon sa sobrang mahal ng bilihin. 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
9: However, it is her 19-year-old daughter that she worries about the most.
8: 19 years old na siya, nasa grade 10 pa din siya hanggang ngayon. 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
9: Bullying doesn't just affect individuals, it has wider social and economic consequences. Research has linked it to poorer educational outcomes, increased mental health challenges, and lower productivity and earnings later in life.
10: What we're seeing is that if you are bullied, you are more likely to drop out from school or to have lower cognitive scores. So it has huge human capital implications. The annual cost is around 10 to 20 billion productivity loss because of bullying. So it has huge economic implications.
9: In Anna's case, she tried taking up the issue with the school.
8: Ang sabi po ng teacher niya, huwag po kayong mag-alala mang pagsasabihan ko po. 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After that, ayun na naman, binubuli na naman siya.
9: Little happened after that one meeting with the teacher. No follow-ups, no offer to see the school's guidance counselor. Bullying has long been a concern in the Philippines. The Anti-Bullying Act of 2013 requires schools to have policies to prevent bullying and respond when incidents occur. But implementation remains a challenge. Between November 2022 and July 2024, just 11% of reported cases were resolved, according to government data. In a response to Insight, the Department of Education said that it's crafting a framework which will keep track of compliance to existing laws, rules and procedures at all governance levels. The department is also incentivizing schools to accurately report bullying cases by including in school effectiveness measures the number of bullying cases resolved.
11: Enforcement, it's not being felt. That's why you have schools who are not compliant.
9: Since the Anti-Bullying Act was passed in 2013, the number of reported bullying cases instead rose substantially. Though it's unclear if this is due to an increase in bullying itself or simply better awareness and reporting. In 2025, the government updated the Anti-Bullying Act with revised implementing rules and regulations. Schools are now required to follow a standard anti-bullying policy with clearer steps for reporting and responding to cases. But making sure those rules are followed consistently is still a challenge.
12: They've tried to streamline the reporting process. There are now forms. They can even be done online. I think it's a more rational target for schools to try to reduce bullying or to implement anti-bullying policies than simply reporting zero bullying, which may be fake in the case of many schools.
13: There are so many unresolved cases because there are no people on the ground. There are no people who will do it.
11: In some of the schools that we have encountered, many of them really did not have an anti-bullying policy. If they do have, it's usually just a copy-paste of the law. And so the mandate of localized anti-bullying policy has not really been implemented.
9: But there have been efforts on the ground. At Battersun Hills National High School, QR codes have been posted around the school to allow students to report bullying anonymously. The school is also tapping on the power of peer relations.
14: Ang ginawa po natin, lahat ng classroom president and sergeant at arms ng classroom, meron po silang, binigyan po natin sila ng platform wherein they can, pwedeng directly na mag report doon or mag-mention ng bullying case yung isang classmate, then i-relay po sa anti-bullying club. Kasi minsan nahihiya sila sa teacher. So with that po, yun po yung parang naging effort natin. Sa gayon parang para mas ma-intensify pa at mas ma-encourage pa yung mga student.
9: In 2023, lawmakers proposed a new law to tackle cyberbullying against children. It will introduce tougher penalties and require online platforms to take down harmful content. But more than 2 years later, the bill is still pending in Congress. So, what's holding it back?
15: Because technology takes over. The technology is advancing at a rapid pace that the problem we're trying to address now becomes obsolete whenever we come up with a policy. So I do believe whenever we come to discuss and try to craft laws, it should be flexible enough to address the advancement of technology.
9: Now, a new technology could change the face of online bullying: artificial intelligence. In a 2026 study across 11 countries, UNICEF, ECPAT and Interpol found that at least 1.2 million children reported having their images altered into sexually explicit AI deepfakes in the previous year.
15: They can use AI to profile someone, get the dirt on them, profile their families, profile their work. The smallest details they can amplify. Second of it, AI now is being used to generate deepfakes, videos, photos, voice messages that are so realistic. They would add to the credibility, the narrative of the bullies against a particular person.
9: The government is also putting more pressure on social media companies to do their part to strengthen protections for children online. They're also considering following countries like Australia by setting a minimum age of 16 for social media. For now, though, these proposals are still being debated in Congress.
15: I think we're one of the biggest markets for Facebook. We're one of the biggest markets for TikTok and the gaming platforms. They're doing business here, yet they have no offices here. So whenever a court decides something or issues a subpoena to get some evidences from these platforms, guess what? We have to go to Singapore, we have to go to the United States. So critical to that is we have to get that jurisdiction over these platforms, and rightfully so.
9: In January 2026, the Philippines passes the largest education budget yet. A record 1.34 trillion pesos, or around $21.7 billion, a nearly 30% increase from the previous year. It sets aside 2 billion pesos for the hiring of 10,000 school counselor associates. Funds have also been allocated to build 24,000 new classrooms in 2026, compared with around 5,000 to 6,000 in a typical year. More classrooms means smaller class sizes and better supervision.
13: I think addressing bullying cases has to be focused on building real learner support systems on the ground through empowering them, giving them more funding, more personnel, enticing professionals, mental health professionals, guidance counselors to take up the burden.

0: of education on the ground.
1: At the same time, the home environment matters too. According to UNICEF, many Filipino families face challenges that affect children's care and well-being. There are around 15 million single-parent households in the Philippines. Some 2 million Filipinos work overseas, separating parents from their children, who may be cared for by other relatives for extended periods.
2: It's not normal because it's the mothers who have to leave the home. So what they're saying is na walang ilaw ng tahanan, the light, literally, the light of the home is gone. That's what the children said to describe. We're so sad, so pervasive sadness.
1: In some cases, corporal punishment becomes a shortcut for parental discipline, which critics say can lead to bullying behavior.
2: But parents say, if you spare the rod and spoil the child, right? That's also very common. So what's wrong with spanking? One of the effects that we have found is that the child also becomes aggressive and hurts others. You don't punish because you're angry, okay? You punish to teach them because you care for them.
1: For Anna, she eventually made a painful decision. She agreed to allow her daughter to drop out of school and move to another province.
3: Kailangan kong tanggapin na mawalay sa akin, kahit masakit. 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
1: As for Lara, a change of school has made all the difference.
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0: Thailand's Beauty Boom Insight Thursday on CNA
6: The world has entered a new energy race and nations are scrambling to secure the fuel to power it
7: Uranium is really the crux of nuclear energy
8: Global demand for uranium is expected to double between now and 2040
6: As the race for uranium accelerates, countries are seeking new alternatives.
9: The thorium project in China is the very first thorium reactor to enter the experimental stage.
6: Meanwhile, a pursuit to unlock energy from the same reaction that powers the sun, nuclear fusion.
10: Did I just see a fusion reaction take place?
6: And what if nuclear's next fuel source is not even on Earth?
11: The amount of helium-3 in the moon is massive. We are looking at millions of tons.
12: It's the ultimate unlimited fuel for clean energy.
6: Watch the nuclear option on demand at cna.asia.
13: Their Coming Home is a deeply human story of men who set out to search for opportunity far away from home, only then to be held hostage.
14: It took us more than a year just to gain access into all those restricted nuclear power plant sites. And we filmed across 10 different countries within 4 months. We wanted to tell such an important global topic like nuclear energy in a more accessible and relatable manner. We wanted to show everyone how this technology could eventually impact everyday lives, especially amidst the urgent need for a cleaner and more sustainable future. That's essentially what inspires us to tell stories that matter.
13: This story is a great example of what we do at CNA.

0: CNA correspondent, shining a light on underreported stories beyond the headlines and breaking news by putting a deeply human perspective on it. What makes this award so meaningful is that it recognizes our commitment to impactful on-the-ground storytelling when everyone else has already moved on to the next story. This award recognizes the power of storytelling that is global in scope and human at heart.
1: These are stories that are recognized on a global stage. Thank you for being part of this proud moment.
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4: It's 2 p.m. in Singapore and Hong Kong, 11:30 in New Delhi and 1 o'clock in Jakarta. I'm Clara Lee. At this hour, Yemen-based Houthis claim a missile strike on Saudi Arabia, hours after vowing to retaliate against the kingdom for attacks. Concern mounting as the U.S.-Iran war in the region expands. Protesters in India hunker down as the government prepare to respond to key demands set by the youth-led Kokoj Janta Party, including accountability for alleged exam paper leaks. China braces for its third tropical cyclone of the month. Authorities warn of heavy rain and severe flood risks, with an owl forecast to intensify over the weekend.

0: Yemen's Iran-backed Houthis say they have launched a missile strike on Saudi Arabia, expanding a new front in the widening Middle East conflict. The claim comes just hours after the group vowed to retaliate off Saudi strikes in Yemen. The Houthis say the missile targeted the southern Saudi city of Jizan, claiming it sparked fires. Saudi Arabia has not commented on the claim, but Riyadh's civil defense agency briefly issued warnings for residents in Jizan and Yanbu over a potential threat, before withdrawing them minutes later. The latest exchange follows Saudi airstrikes on Houthi targets yesterday. Riyadh said it targeted sites threatening commercial shipping in the Red Sea. Houthi media reported two people were wounded in the strikes. The attacks came after the rebels announced a maritime blockade against Saudi Arabia and targeted its vessels. The Houthis say they attacked two Saudi tankers earlier this week, with Riyadh confirming one incident in the Red Sea. The attacks have forced some oil tankers to change course, taking the longer route around Africa instead of passing through the Red Sea. The fighting comes as the United States and Iran step up their own military confrontation. U.S. missiles struck targets across Iran overnight, as President Donald Trump warned Tehran and its Houthi allies of further military action. But he added that he has not yet made a decision on new major strikes. Iran responded by launching attacks on U.S. military bases in neighboring countries in the Middle East. Tehran also warned it could target non-military facilities used by American personnel if the conflict continues. Diplomatic efforts are continuing behind the scenes. Reports say Pakistan is exploring ways to revive stalled talks between the U.S. and Iran after a push by China. The discussions reportedly coincided with a visit by Iran's interior minister to Islamabad. But hopes for a breakthrough remain uncertain. Iran's foreign minister says Tehran will not agree to a ceasefire until its demands over the Strait of Hormuz are met. U.S. President Donald Trump says diplomatic talks with Iran were going extremely well in an address at the White House Correspondents' Dinner. The event was rescheduled from April after a shooting upended the dinner.
1: They are talking to us right now. They'd love to make a deal. I don't think they're ready to. I don't think it's time yet, but I'm willing to listen. But they cannot have a nuclear weapon. We don't want to see Washington, D.C., or any of our cities, or Israel, or frankly, the Middle East, destroyed with a nuclear weapon, because I know the power of nuclear weapons. I see it. I get to see it. We're not going to let that happen. So this is all about we will not let them have a nuclear weapon. And they would use it. They would use it if they had it.
0: Mr. Trump entered the ballroom to polite applause, where he was thanked for his support. In his address, Mr. Trump mentioned talks with Tehran, saying Iran cannot have a nuclear weapon. He said Israeli Prime Minister Benjamin Netanyahu would be visiting the U.S. next week. President Trump also referenced the tight security surrounding the event.
1: Tremendous amount.

0: said the government agreed in principle to not prosecute protesters. They also agreed to compensate families of students who died by suicide following the exam leak controversy. But the movement has insisted demonstrations will continue unless Education Minister Dharmendra Pradhan resigns. The CJP's spokesperson added that Mr. Pradhan's resignation is non-negotiable and that there was no point talking otherwise. Demonstrations have spread beyond New Delhi to cities, including Kolkata, Mumbai, Pune and Srinagar, with opposition parties also calling for Mr. Pradhan to step down. In New Delhi, authorities closed 18 metro stations and tightened security around the Jantar Mantar protest site. Ahead of today's talks, Prime Minister Narendra Modi thanked the public for their response to an earlier message and expressing hope for their continued support. Earlier this week, he pledged tougher penalties and faster court proceedings for exam paper leak cases. China is bracing for Typhoon Nawul, which is forecast to make landfall along its southeastern coast later today. The storm has already brought heavy rain to parts of eastern and southern Taiwan as it moves westwards across the South China Sea. In Hong Kong, the observatory has issued the number one typhoon signal and says it will consider raising it to number three later today as Nawul edges closer. The storm is expected to make landfall between Zhuhai in China's Guangdong province and Zhangpu in Fujian before weakening inland. Chinese authorities have issued an orange alert. That's the second highest level in the four-tier warning system. They're warning of heavy rain, strong winds and flooding, with some areas forecast to receive up to 600 millimetres of rain. Emergency measures are already underway. Ferry services have been suspended in parts of Guangdong. Coastal attractions are closed and rail operators are preparing to halt train services. Thousands of offshore workers have also been evacuated. Nawul is the third major storm to threaten China this month as the country enters the peak of its annual flood season. Ahead on Asia Now, the International Criminal Court member states vote to dismiss prosecutor Karim Khan following allegations of sexual misconduct. And later, what does Britain's new government mean for its foreign policy? The first clues emerge from the Foreign Secretary's debut overseas trip to the ASEAN Foreign Ministers' meeting in Manila.
1: Right in a chaotic moment.
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8: 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Especially the Ainu descendants. 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
10: Is that Yakult I saw?
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11: They spot signs of dementia, and if someone goes missing, they raise an alert. 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

0: Member states of the International Criminal Court have voted to dismiss prosecutor Karim Khan following allegations of serious misconduct. The British lawyer was suspended last month by a key governing body of the court ahead of the vote. Diplomats in the ICC's executive bureau accused the 56-year-old of having an inappropriate sexual relationship with a junior lawyer and called for him to be fired. Mr. Khan has denied any wrongdoing. His lawyer says he will challenge the decision. Mr. Khan voluntarily stepped back from his duties in May last year, after an inquiry was launched the previous year. The head of the governing body overseeing the ICC had praised members after the vote.
1: While the court may have more challenges ahead, the Assembly's navigation of this difficult matter, coupled with the dedication of the court staff and elected officials, has demonstrated the resolve to continue to support the court through difficult times and to ensure that it can discharge its critical mandate in the interests of the international community as a whole and victims of atrocity crimes the world over.
0: The EU's foreign policy chief, Kaja Kallas, attended the ASEAN meetings in Manila as the region grapples with the impact of wars in the Europe and Middle East. She spoke to CNA's Luk Wei Su to make the case for collaboration amidst conflict.
2: Yes, I think that it is important that we are really in close contact with our ASEAN partners, EU and ASEAN region to region. We see the security concerns that we have in our region and in your region. They are actually very much interconnected, and that's why it is important that we share information. A lot of wheat, grain, corn that is coming from Ukraine to Vietnam to other ASEAN countries is now detained in the Black Sea. We see also, you know, the fertilizers that should go to the direction of ASEAN countries are not getting there. So we see also the North Korean soldiers being deployed in Russia's war of Ukraine, and we see these actors all very much working together. So we should also share information, but also see what more can we do together for the security of our two regions.
3: The European Union and ASEAN neither started the current conflict in the Middle East on Iran. Both, though, both regions are paying the price, the economic fallout and the security shifts because of this war on Iran.
2: Exactly. So higher inflation, higher prices, this is due to the situation in the Strait of Hormuz. And that's why also we were discussing yesterday, freedom of navigation is very important to all member states of the European Union as well as ASEAN. And really our message to the negotiators that those straits that were free and open without any tolls, any service fees before the war should remain so, because otherwise it means higher prices for the rest of the world.
3: In the recent security assessment endorsed and adopted at the European Union, there was a very clear linkage between issues with Russia, potentially issues with China as well. Are these links something you need to make clear or highlight when you're here in this region?
2: I think it has become increasingly clear to everybody that the security of our region is closely interlinked with the security of ASEAN as well. I mean, we see North Korean soldiers being deployed in Ukraine. We see also the support between Iran and Russia, the cooperation going very, very strong. So this is affecting us all. I mean, the same drones that were used attacking Ukraine are now attacking the Gulf countries. What we also see here in the South China Sea is, you know, flex of the muscles, presenting also strength. So that is, of course, increasing also the threats here. And that's why, for example, in the Philippines, we are also supporting our Philippines armed forces with our European peace facility so that they can monitor and use the equipment to really prevent these threats.
3: A Chinese place as a critical, crucial or decisive enabler for continued war on Ukraine by Russia. Final question.
2: This is a NATO wording that China is the key enabler of Russia's war in Ukraine, because, you know, if they wouldn't support them, maybe they are not doing it publicly, but if their support wouldn't be behind this, Russia couldn't continue.
0: With a new prime minister in Downing Street, questions are turning to what Britain's foreign policy will mean for ASEAN, Asia and the world. The first clues have emerged from the new foreign secretary's first overseas trip to the ASEAN foreign ministers' meeting in Manila. Stuart Smith filed this report for CNA from London.
4: Over the past decade, there's been a new British foreign secretary, on average, every year. It's now experienced Government Minister Ed Miliband's chance to take on the role. Just hours after being appointed on the 20th of July, he took a 16-hour flight to the Philippines to join the world's foreign ministers at ASEAN.
5: I felt it was very, very important to come straight to the ASEAN foreign ministers' meeting as a sign of our solidarity with ASEAN countries and of the importance we attach to this partnership.
4: There, the UK and ASEAN nations adopted a new five-year strategy to boost trade, build green energy links, and strengthen regional security between Britain and Southeast Asia. The gathering also gave Britain's new foreign secretary an early chance to engage with China. One of his first bilateral meetings was with Chinese Foreign Minister Wang Yi, who urged Britain to provide Chinese companies operating in the UK with a, quote, fair, equitable and non-discriminatory business environment and avoid imposing security implications on economic and trade issues. The UK government under Keir Starmer recently nationalised British Steel after the company's Chinese owners moved to shut the plant's blast furnaces. Jingyi Group is seeking compensation. Analysts say the issue is unlikely to change the new government's broader approach to Beijing.
6: I believe he'll follow a managed interdependent strategy because he wants to reindustrialize the United Kingdom and he sees some opportunities to engage with China from this perspective.
4: Further clues to Andy Burnham's view on Beijing may be found from a meeting with China's Consul General, where earlier this year, as Mayor of Manchester, a Chinese readout reported Burnham wanted, quote, more solid results in cooperation in areas such as green development, electric buses, advanced manufacturing and life sciences. While China may be Britain's most complex relationship in Asia, India is increasingly one of its most important economic partners. The new government is expected to continue London's recent push to deepen trade ties and build on the UK-India Free Trade Agreement that came into force in mid-July. Yet Britain's relationships in Asia do not exist in isolation. Any shift towards China or India will also have to be weighed against the priorities of its closest ally, the United States.
7: Andy Burnham will have to strike up a new relationship with President Trump and other leading members of the administration in a way that Keir Starmer is seen in the UK as having done rather well at, despite his lack of success in domestic policies.
8: Despite being publicly critical of Donald Trump's leadership in the past, as Prime Minister, Andy Burnham's off to a good start. The US President said their first phone call was interesting and went very well. Maintaining that relationship will be key, not just for London's ties with Washington, but for how much room the UK has to pursue its ambitions across Asia. For CNA, I'm Stuart Smith in London.
0: Ahead on Asia Now, US-EU trade ties under fresh pressure. We look at why Donald Trump is threatening the European Union with even more tariffs. And later, a settlement in South Korea's divorce of the century. SK Group's chairman is ordered to pay his ex-wife $640 million, a ruling that could reshape how family business fortunes are divided.
9: Work from anywhere. So why did she give it up?
10: I realized how much my salary matters when I'm getting a loan.
9: A kitchen investment that'll take 20 years to pay off. Is it still worth it? And how a tiny savings habit helped one family build income-generating assets. On Money Mind, Wednesday on CNA. occupation,
11: take territory from surrounding states as part of expansionism,
9: intervention,
12: one of the most extraordinary foreign military operations in Latin America.

0: Annexation.
1: That should be controlled by the United States.
0: From overtures to overreach, the contest for influence is reshaping the world. It's Wednesday on CNA.
2: Singapore, you've heard of it.
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12: U.S. President Donald Trump has threatened more tariffs against the European Union after the bloc issued a $1 billion fine against Google on antitrust violations. The president said on social media the U.S. would not be a piggy bank for Europe. He warned the EU that it will pay a very big price for their, quote, illegal and highly unethical conduct. He also said the U.S. is initiating an investigation on EU practices against U.S. companies. The investigation would allow Washington to probe foreign business rules it considers unfair and potentially retaliate with tariffs. The European Commission fined Google on Thursday over breaching the Digital Markets Act, the bloc's key law that regulates dominant online platforms. They also imposed two separate fines over Google, showing preferential treatment for their services within their search engine and app developer restrictions. EU officials have repeatedly stated that their digital regulations are not aimed at American companies. The EU is also among 60 American trading partners hit with a fresh round of tariffs over alleged failures to curb imports made with forced labor. China is widening its crackdown on the finance sector. Beijing's anti-graft enforcers are investigating Fang Xingha, a former executive of the China Securities Regulatory Commission, or CSRC. The CSRC says Mr. Fang is suspected of serious violations towards discipline and law, which experts believe could refer to corruption. He was appointed to the vice chairman position in 2015 and held the role for 9 years. Under his guidance, China opened up its stock and bond market up to foreign investors. Mr. Fang is the latest official caught up in China's sweeping anti-corruption campaign. Some of the officials placed under investigation in recent years include the two former chairs at the CSRC and a former deputy chief of the National Financial Regulatory Administration. A South Korean court has ordered SK Group's chairman to pay his former wife more than $600 million in one of the country's most closely watched legal battles. The case has stretched nearly a decade and raised questions about how marital assets built around family-run conglomerates should be divided. CNA senior correspondent Lim Yun-suk reports from Seoul.
13: It has been called South Korea's divorce of the century. A billionaire business tycoon, and the daughter of a former president. A marriage that ended in scandal and a legal battle spanning nearly a decade. Che Tae-won and No So-young married in 1988 and have 3 children. Their marriage broke down in 2015 after Mr. Che publicly acknowledged an affair and a child outside marriage. 2 years later, he filed for divorce, triggering a legal battle centered on how to divide his fortune and whether his SK Group shares should be treated as marital property. The size of the property settlement changed dramatically as the case moved through the courts. In 2022, a lower court awarded Ms. No 66.5 billion Korean won, or about $48 million US dollars then, and another 100 million won in alimony. 2 years later, an appeals court increased that to 1.38 trillion won, ruling that Mr. Che's SK shares should be included in the marital assets. It also raised the alimony to 2 billion won. The Supreme Court later set aside the property division and ordered a fresh hearing, citing legal errors in how the amount had been calculated, though it upheld the alimony awarded. On Friday, the court lowered the asset division awarded to Ms. No to 944 billion won. It ruled that Mr. Che's SK shares were marital assets subject to division, but excluded shares he had transferred before the marriage broke down and omitted funds from his former father-in-law.
3: 오늘 판결에 대해서는 아직 판결문을 받아보지 못한 상태이기 때문에 판결문을 검토한 후에 구체적인 입장을 말씀드릴 수 있을 것 같습니다. 상고 여부도 판결문을 검토한 후에 입장을 정리해서 말씀드리겠습니다.
12: After nearly a decade in court, South Korea's so-called divorce of the century has become one of the country's most consequential legal battles over wealth, inheritance, and corporate ownership. Whether Friday's ruling finally ends the dispute may now depend on whether either side decides to appeal. Im Yeon-suk, CNA, Seoul.
14: And that's Asia Now for this hour. 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

the land of the long white clouds. From Hobbiton, to sight you've only dreamed of. Tour New Zealand differently.

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1: From the corridors of power to the region's most remote corners, we'll break down the news driving some of the world's largest economies and explain why it matters.
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0: U.S. President Donald Trump has had a busy year. Trade wars, conflict in the Middle East, repairing relations with China. And yet, buried beneath those headlines is an American objective that keeps resurfacing.
1: No nation or group of nations is in any position to be able to secure Greenland other than the United States.
2: We need Greenland for national security.
3: And I think we're going to get it. One way or the other, we're going to get it.
0: Security, national interests, spheres of influence. From the Arctic to Asia, they continue to shape claims to land and sea. And wherever these claims overlap, disputes are never far behind. Who owns this land? Who controls these waters? And who gets to decide? CNA's Lok Wai Su begins in Asia, where competing claims test the limits of history, sovereignty, and national identity.
4: That the line has been crossed.
5: The life-giving waters of the West Philippine Sea flow in the blood of every Filipino. We cannot allow anyone to detach it from the totality of the maritime domain that renders our nation whole.
6: When what you own defines, indeed can almost be who you are, that leaves little room for concession or resolution in any quarrel over boundaries.
7: Disputes around territories historically tend to be harder to solve. They last longer, sometimes several decades. And they're also more likely to become active wars. Today, we can claim there are approximately 150 territorial disputes around the world. Of these, 40% are on the Asian continent, and of these 40%, 10 to 15, depending how you count them, are actually in Southeast Asia. And in Southeast Asia, the vast majority are actually over water, not over land.
6: And dispute has almost always been over natural resources. For the Mekong River, winding its way through six countries, the biggest prize is water itself and the power it can generate. While in the South China Sea, it's access plus fish, oil, and natural gas. But a country or territory chooses to call a waterway through which passes a third of global maritime trade tells the tale of what mattered to whom, when, and why.
8: For people in Vietnam, what is the South China Sea? They call it the East Sea. That's because it's to the east of them. And of course, for people in China, it was called the Southern Seas because it was to the south. Nanyang, this is the idea of the Southern Seas. And because control was not exclusive, control was not clearly bounded, people could live with these different names. And today, this idea of having bounded exclusive control becomes a matter of contestation.
6: Manila taking contestation to the naming front in 2012 after de facto loss of control to Beijing in the Scarborough Shoal. A rebranding, the South China Sea, the West Philippine Sea. A Jakarta making no claims but sufficiently unnerved after repeated Chinese incursions to redesignate what it considers its exclusive economic zone, the North Natuna Sea, with a new official map in 2017.
7: Borders are a relatively new invention where we actually all kind of agreed that fighting over borders, it's a bit of a waste of our resources. And after World War II, we settled on a system in which the respect of sovereignty is very important. And this is an overall accepted principle by the vast majority of countries, because it's actually convenient to do that. But a lot of tensions around borders might actually just be dormant. Even if we don't fully agree on that precise border, it doesn't mean that we go to conflict over it. The Thai-Cambodia example is perfect. You have moments in which they escalate, and the moment in which there is no violence.
9: The incident that caused, that triggered this round of the year-long conflict is minor. Domestic politics on both sides are factored into the local dispute and erupted into a bigger conflict. The problem is that the what you call the clear border never exists. Modern boundary throughout mainland Southeast Asia is made up on shaky ground. It's uncertain. If they want to make it more natural, make it, this is the rightful, naturally rightful territory of this and that country, there's no such a thing as natural, no.
8: This is the point with a lot of international law as it evolves. There will be a difference between contemporary interpretations and sort of past claims. And with past claims, claims in general, there is often a tendency to cite the weight of history because that creates an impression of legitimacy, of importance, of continuity and consistency.
7: Indian Pakistan is very much to me one of those historic claims, is where territories has a symbolic value, referring particularly to Kashmir, where both countries have legacies of different sort or different kind. You can make a parallel with the situation in Taiwan, for example, and of course the South China Sea, where there are these historic claims that are extremely hard to solve because they're not just based on hard interest that you can address, but they also have symbolic values that are very hard to solve.
10: 解决台湾问题，实现祖国完全统一的历史进程，不可阻挡。台湾自古以来就是中国的领土，过去、现在和将来都绝无可能成为什么国家。
6: For a country that has drawn strength from millennia of a rich and exceptionally continuous civilization, the past can offer certainty and sanctity. But the past can also be vague on borders, which have shifted even on the Chinese mainland. Very few countries can claim the same borders today as they might have done just a century ago. A line on a map is only a boundary when both sides see the utility of putting limits on their own control. Call it a rough convenience or perhaps contrivance. There is nothing self-evident or natural in a sovereign border.
11: 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Especially the Ainu descendants. 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
13: 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Get up to speed with major events shaping lives in the region and other parts of the world.
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13: We get to the heart of the matter and take stock of the issues you're invested in with on-the-ground reports and wall-to-wall coverage. But viewing it all from a regional lens because we put Asia first.
15: Thailand's beauty industry is in the global spotlight. But there's an ugly side to Thailand's beauty boom. Thailand's beauty boom. Insight Thursday on CNA.
16: The world has entered a new energy race, and nations are scrambling to secure the fuel to power it.
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18: Global demand for uranium is expected to double between now and 2040.
16: As the race for uranium accelerates, countries are seeking new alternatives.
19: The thorium project in China is

0: the very first thorium reactor to enter the experimental stage.
1: Meanwhile, a pursuit to unlock energy from the same reaction that powers the sun. Nuclear fusion.
2: Did I just see a fusion reaction take place?
1: And what if nuclear's next fuel source is not even on Earth?
3: The amount of helium-3 in the moon is massive. 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
5: Governments can come and go. Generations can pass. But these lines have endured. In Cyprus, Will Denslow explores how Greek, Turkish and British interests have shaped a single island for more than half a century, while John Beaver spotlights Kaliningrad, a Russian exclave cut off from the rest of Russia. For now, these remain among Europe's frozen borders.
6: This was once a thriving garment store in the heart of the Cypriot capital, Nicosia. When violence erupted, its owners fled. They left almost everything behind. Shelves, stock, paperwork.
7: Yeah, I mean, here's a receipt from 1945 in New York. That probably hasn't seen the light of day for quite a few years.
6: Today, the only people who enter are United Nations peacekeepers. They patrol the UN-controlled buffer zone that's divided the Turkish Cypriot north from the Greek Cypriot south since 1974. Their job is to preserve the status quo, because even small infractions from either side, like raising the height of a wall without permission, can have big consequences.
7: Everything is vital, everything is important, and anything they see, however minuscule it may appear to them, must be reported to ensure that we maintain that balance across the centre here.
6: Cyprus gained independence from British colonial rule in 1960, but peace was short-lived. Fighting soon broke out between Greek and Turkish Cypriots. In 1964, the UN deployed its peacekeeping mission, UNFICYP. A decade later, a Greek Cypriot coup and Turkey's subsequent military intervention divided the island, forcing the UN to police this middle ground.
8: We're not here because we want to be here. We're here because we're needed. And without the presence of UNFICYP, the risks of the conflict reigniting and a clash between the opposing forces is very real.
6: The buffer zone stretches across Cyprus. It even runs through the heart of the capital.
9: This part of the buffer zone is only about 3 metres wide, but in other areas, it can stretch a couple of kilometres. It's estimated that up to 10,000 people live or work in an area that's been under UN control for more than 50 years.
6: Not every part of the buffer zone divides. A few villages are still home to both Greek and Turkish Cypriots. Tensions persist, but this is a sign that coexistence is possible. Inside the Green Line, the Home for Cooperation Community Centre has spent the past 15 years helping people reconnect.
10: There are a lot of people who are not as comfortable, so this type of work becomes kind of steps towards engaging with a potential kind of future that may not always be visible.
6: But there's a third piece to the island's puzzle. More than 60 years after independence, several British military bases covering about 250 square kilometres remain UK sovereign territory. A suspected Hezbollah drone strike in March reignited debates about their presence.
11: It suddenly made many Cypriots sort of sit up and take notice. Oh, right, yeah, we've still got those bases. But on the other hand, realising there's still a lot of British tourists who come here, that they want good relations with Britain. So it sort of peaks and then it sort of disappears. But it's not nearly as a bigger political issue as many people imagine.
6: For many Cypriots, the focus is reunification. This abandoned airport, trapped inside the buffer zone for more than half a century, is a reminder of what decades of division have cost, and of what reunification might one day restore.
12: The slow-motion collapse of the Soviet Union and Yugoslavia throughout the 1990s and early 2000s left a lasting scar on Europe's fault line.

0: As new states emerged, the map of Europe was redrawn, but not every piece of the Soviet Union stayed connected.
1: This is one of the stranger legacies of the Soviet Union's collapse, Kaliningrad. It's a small pocket of Russian territory sandwiched between Poland and Lithuania, but separated from the rest of Russia by hundreds of kilometres. Now, I'd like to have told you this story from Kaliningrad itself, rather than from over here in Bristol, but like much of Russia these days, it's largely off limits to Western journalists.
0: So, to understand how this place came to be, we need to go back a little further. Kaliningrad was once the German city of Königsberg. After the Allied victory in the Second World War in 1945, the Soviet Union annexed the territory. Then, as the Soviet bloc collapsed in 1991, its Western republics became independent states, and Kaliningrad suddenly found itself cut off from the rest of the country, connected to Russia only by sea and air. That has made it both vulnerable and strategically valuable, a Russian outpost on the edge of Central Europe. From there, the Russian Navy helps to protect Moscow's commercial shadow fleet operating in the Baltic Sea. Western intelligence agencies also believe the exclave hosts Russian nuclear weapons.
1: Kaliningrad is a reminder that borders don't just reflect history, they shape the security concerns of today. And as the war in Ukraine has shown, they will continue to shape those of tomorrow.
2: Yakult I saw.
3: In Japan, Yakult ladies don't just deliver drinks. I'm joining them for a day.
4: This orange band here, how come I don't have it?
3: They spot signs of dementia, and if someone goes missing, they raise an alert. Could a drink delivery help save a life? 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
17: 每个人都讲我的鸡饭是最好吃的
18: My opinion is special. The customer feedback is very good.
19: I want to bring it down to the next generation so that this hawker trade will not die off.
0: I've wasted 20 years inside.
5: For hawker, people don't judge. You come and buy food, you also would ask me whether I'm an ex-convict or not.
9: I'm very grateful Madam Haja teach me this sambal. Then I feel like, alamak, someone trusted me.
11: 没有人这样炒东西的，再怎么炒，你都没有动到底的。来，拿下来，不是这样的。
9: Today haven't finished flying, around 150 kg, a lot. Not okay, aja. I came here to train, aja. I not come here to work.
4: Today we are here to judge this new hawker's skill.

0: In Kaliningrad and Cyprus, we saw borders hardened by history and geopolitics. But elsewhere in Europe, the lines are softening. In Gibraltar, they are becoming easier to cross. In Northern Ireland, harder to see. And in the French territories, more difficult to define. These are Europe's fluid borders. Ross Cullen and Stuart Smith report.
1: Phone boxes, post boxes, fish and chips. The sights and sounds are unmistakably British, but this is not Britain. This is Gibraltar, a territory on the southern tip of Spain, under British rule since 1713. Brexit took both the UK and Gibraltar out of the European Union, bringing new uncertainty to the territory's border. Now, a landmark agreement will link Gibraltar to Europe's passport-free Schengen area.
2: There's huge economic interdependence between Gibraltar and the region, and the economic effects, let alone the human effects, of a hard Brexit and a hard European border between Gibraltar and the EU would have been just as bad for all of us.
1: Around 15,000 people make the crossing each day. Many are Spanish nationals, and they make up roughly half of the territory's workforce. For them, this frontier is part of everyday life, but the lines that matter most are not always visible.
2: That psychological frontier, which affects us as much as it affects people on the other side of the frontier. The frontier that divided families and broke hearts. That's the worst frontier of all. That's the one we're getting rid of.
1: Politics may still divide Madrid, London and Gibraltar, but the agreement secures the border as a point of connection rather than a barrier.
3: This is the view from the highest peak in Gibraltar. The UK Overseas Territory is in a strategic location, but just beyond the end of the cliffs, that is Spain, and that is the only land access to Gibraltar.
1: On the Spanish side sits the town of La Línea de la Concepción, where there are mixed feelings about the New Deal. Some residents are optimistic, but others worry closer ties with wealthier Gibraltar could make life more expensive.
4: Lo que no queremos es que se encarezca lo que es la vivienda también, porque es que los sueldos de la línea van a seguir siendo lo mismo y del campo de Gibraltar, y sin embargo ya está subiendo muchísimo la vivienda, todos los productos, los bares, es que está subiendo todo. 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
5: Porque se evita pérdida de tiempo. 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
1: Gibraltar's economy depends on finance, online gaming and maritime services. Its location helps. Gibraltar sits where the Mediterranean Sea and the Atlantic Ocean meet, overlooking one of the world's busiest shipping routes. But much of its prosperity also depends on an open border with Spain. The New Deal may help keep it that way, even if sovereignty remains unresolved.
6: Spain has not given up on its fundamental claim for Gibraltar's sovereignty, but this is sort of a long-term claim. It has been standing for three centuries now. And so the idea is that in the meantime, this is an agreement that is satisfactory for the three key parts involved. That is Gibraltar itself, also Spain, and finally the United Kingdom.
1: Surrounded by sea, connected by land, Spain still claims it, Britain still controls it, but Gibraltar shows that a border does not have to disappear to become more fluid.
7: About 2,000 kilometres north of Gibraltar lies another border that also separates the European Union from the United Kingdom. From here, Northern Ireland, which is part of the UK, sits to the north, and the Republic of Ireland, an independent country and EU member, sits to the south. Yet where they meet, there's hardly a physical border. That's because after nearly three decades of conflict, the Good Friday Agreement of 1998 transformed what was once a highly militarized dividing line into one that's barely visible today. But opinions have long differed on whether Northern Ireland should remain part of the UK or unite with the Republic of Ireland.
8: We see a breakdown, almost like an equal thirds of the population. So around 29% is the most recent figure of nationalists, people describing themselves as nationalists. See, just a little bit more than that, maybe 31% saying they're unionists. 34% saying they're neither unionist nor nationalist. So most people describe themselves as neither unionist nor nationalist for the past almost 20 years, actually.
7: Then came Brexit. The UK's exit from the EU threatened one of the peace deal's biggest achievements, the open border. So how could the UK leave the EU without bringing checkpoints back? After years of negotiations, a compromise was reached. The border would stay open for people to cross freely. But goods entering Northern Ireland from the rest of the UK that could continue into the Republic and therefore the EU single market, these had to pass customs first. That meant a trade border of sorts within the UK itself, in the Irish Sea. This angered many unionists.
9: Northern Ireland was repeatedly assured that our place in the United Kingdom would be respected and protected. But what has followed has been nothing short of betrayal.
7: Brexit reignited debate over Irish unification. The Good Friday Agreement keeps that possibility alive, but only if it appears likely a majority would support it. For now, that's not the case.
10: From Westminster, the debate continues, but on the ground in Northern Ireland, the compromise remains. People can still move across the Irish border freely, while some goods moving within the UK itself face customs checks. It's not perfect, but for more than 25 years, it's helped keep the peace. Another example of a place where borders tell an unexpected story.
11: From the Arc de Triomphe in Paris, 12 avenues fan out across the city. And just like the avenues, France's reach extends across 12 different time zones, more than any other nation on Earth, and well beyond its borders. To understand the sheer scale of it, we need to leave mainland France behind.
12: At first glance, France looks easy enough to define, a European country bordered by 8 neighbours. Its frontiers sweep across the heart of Western Europe, from the North Sea to the Mediterranean. But France doesn't end where Europe ends. Across the Atlantic, France stretches into the Americas, from the Caribbean islands of Saint Martin, Saint Barthélemy, Guadeloupe and Martinique, to French Guiana on the South American mainland, where its border with Brazil stretches more than 700 kilometres, France's longest land frontier. It also extends up north to Saint-Pierre and Miquelon, just off the coast of Canada. Half a world away, in the Indian Ocean, France is there again, in Mayotte and Réunion. And further east, across the Pacific, it's in New Caledonia and French Polynesia. Hundreds of islands across an area larger than Europe. So where does France end? Not at the Pyrenees, not at the Alps, not at the edge of Europe. It stretches across oceans and continents, challenging our assumptions about where a country begins and where it ends.
0: Territory is only one measure of power. Next week, we look at the ambitions that extend beyond it. From Africa and the Middle East, where security and strategic interests often defy national borders, to Greenland, Canada, and Latin America, where Washington's sphere of influence is coming under renewed scrutiny.

0: occupation,
1: take territory from surrounding states as part of expansionism,
0: intervention,
2: one of the most extraordinary foreign military operations in Latin America,
0: annexation,
3: that should be controlled by the United States.
0: From overtures to overreach, the contest for influence is reshaping the world. It's Wednesday on CNA.
4: This is Asia Now.
5: It's 3 p.m. in Singapore.

4 in Hong Kong, 12:30 in New Delhi, and 2 o'clock in Jakarta. I'm Clara Lee. At this hour, Yemen-based Houthis claim a missile strike on Saudi Arabia, hours after vowing to retaliate against the kingdom for attacks. Concern mounting as the U.S.-Iran war in the region expands. Protesters in India hunker down as the government prepare to respond to key demands set by the youth-led Cockroach Junta Party, including accountability for alleged exam paper leaks. China braces for its third tropical cyclone of the month, with authorities warning of heavy rain and severe flood risks. Now will forecast to intensify over the weekend.

0: Yemen's Iran-backed Houthis say they have launched a missile strike on Saudi Arabia, expanding a new front in the widening Middle East conflict. The claim comes just hours after the group vowed to retaliate for Saudi strikes in Yemen. The Houthis say the missile targeted the southern Saudi city of Jizan, claiming it sparked fires. Saudi Arabia has not commented on the claim. But Riyadh's civil defense agency briefly issued warnings for residents in Jizan and Yanbu over a potential threat, before withdrawing them minutes later. The latest exchange follows Saudi airstrikes on Houthi targets yesterday. Riyadh said it targeted sites threatening commercial shipping in the Red Sea. Houthi media reported two people were wounded in the strikes. The attacks came after the rebels announced a maritime blockade against Saudi Arabia and targeted its vessels. The Houthis say they attacked two Saudi tankers earlier this week, with Riyadh confirming one incident in the Red Sea. The attacks have forced some oil tankers to change course, taking the longer route around Africa instead of passing through the Red Sea. The fighting comes as the United States and Iran step up their own military confrontation. U.S. missiles struck targets across Iran overnight as President Donald Trump warned Tehran and its Houthi allies of further military action. But he added that he has not yet made a decision on new major strikes. Iran responded by launching attacks on U.S. military bases in neighboring countries in the Middle East. Tehran also warned it could target non-military facilities used by American personnel if the conflict continues. Diplomatic efforts are continuing behind the scenes. Reports say Pakistan is exploring ways to revive stalled talks between the U.S. and Iran after a push by China. The discussions reportedly coincided with a visit by Iran's interior minister to Islamabad. But hopes for a breakthrough remain uncertain. Iran's foreign minister says Tehran will not agree to a ceasefire until its demands over the Strait of Hormuz are met. U.S. President Donald Trump says diplomatic talks with Iran were going extremely well in an address at the White House Correspondents' Dinner. The event was rescheduled from April after a shooting upended the dinner.
1: They are talking to us right now. They'd love to make a deal. I don't think they're ready to. I don't think it's time yet, but I'm willing to listen. But they cannot have a nuclear weapon. We don't want to see Washington, D.C., or any of our cities or Israel or, frankly, the Middle East destroyed with a nuclear weapon, because I know the power of nuclear weapons. I see it. I get to see it. We're not going to let that happen. So this is all about we will not let them have a nuclear weapon. And they would use it. They would use it if they had it.
0: Mr. Trump entered the ballroom to polite applause, where he was thanked for his support. In his address, Mr. Trump mentioned talks with Tehran, saying Iran cannot have a nuclear weapon. He said Israeli Prime Minister Benjamin Netanyahu would be visiting the U.S. next week. President Trump also referenced the tight security surrounding the event.
1: Tremendous amount was learned about security and about other things, the dangers of what we all do. But just like my presidency, the second time is always better. It's always better. And the third time will be better yet.
0: Pressure mounting on India's government as it prepares to respond to key demands from the youth-led Cockroach Janta Party. The two sides will meet again later today, after the government asked for more time to consider the protesters' request. Talks yesterday between officials and CJP leaders ended without

out a breakthrough. The cockroach movement said the government agreed in principle to not prosecute protesters. They also agreed to compensate families of students who died by suicide.

0: down. In New Delhi, authorities closed 18 metro stations and tightened security around the Janta Manta protest site. Sources also say the government has extended a mobile internet shutdown until midnight. Ahead of today's talks, Prime Minister Narendra Modi thanked the public for their response to an earlier message and expressing hope for their continued support. Earlier this week, he pledged tougher penalties and faster court proceedings for exam paper leak cases. Authorities in southern China have evacuated more than 20,000 people as it braces for Typhoon Nawul. It will be the third tropical cyclone to threaten China this month and is forecast to make landfall along its southeastern coast later today. Chinese authorities have issued an orange alert, and that's the second highest level in the four-tier warning system. They're warning of heavy rain, strong winds and flooding, with some areas forecast to receive up to 600 millimetres of rain. Emergency measures are already underway. Railway and ferry services have been suspended in parts of Guangdong. Coastal attractions are also closed. The storm is expected to make landfall between Zhuhai in China's Guangdong province and Zhangpu in Fujian before weakening inland. The storm has already brought heavy rain to parts of eastern and southern Taiwan as it moves westwards across the South China Sea. In Hong Kong, the observatory has issued the number one typhoon signal and says it will consider raising it to number three later today as Nawul edges closer. Ahead on Asia Now, the International Criminal Court member states vote to dismiss prosecutor Karim Khan following allegations of sexual misconduct. And later, what does Britain's new government mean for its foreign policy? The first clues emerge from the Foreign Secretary's debut overseas trip to the ASEAN Foreign Ministers' meeting in Manila.
1: East Asia, a region steeped in history, now helping to write the future of our world.
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6: Meet me there. Love your Siam. Is she trying to spice up our marriage?
4: Meet Me There returns to places that have shaped lives and relationships. Take a heartfelt journey across Singapore and uncover cherished memories, enduring bonds, and the stories that connect us.
7: Oh my God! Oh, she's really there!
4: Meet Kan Laken, Singapore's first deaf natural science illustrator and conservation photographer, whose extraordinary journey proves that passion and determination know no boundaries. This August on CNA.
0: Member states of the International Criminal Court have voted to dismiss prosecutor Karim Khan following allegations of serious misconduct. The British lawyer was suspended last month by a key governing body of the court ahead of the vote. Diplomats in the ICC's executive bureau accused the 56-year-old of having an inappropriate sexual relationship with a junior lawyer and called for him to be fired. Mr. Khan has denied any wrongdoing. His lawyer says he will challenge the decision. Mr. Khan voluntarily stepped back from his duties in May last year after an inquiry was launched the previous year. The head of the governing body overseeing the ICC had praised

0: members after the vote.
1: While the court may have more challenges ahead, the Assembly's navigation of this difficult matter, coupled with the dedication of the court staff and elected officials, has demonstrated the resolve to continue to support the court through difficult times and to ensure that it can discharge its critical mandate in the interests of the international community as a whole and victims of atrocity crimes the world over.
0: With a new Prime Minister in Downing Street, questions are turning to what Britain's foreign policy will mean for ASEAN, Asia and the world. The first clues have emerged from the new Foreign Secretary's first overseas trip to the ASEAN Foreign Ministers meeting in Manila. Stuart Smith filed this report for CNA from London.
2: Over the past decade, there's been a new British Foreign Secretary, on average, every year. It's now experienced Government Minister Ed Miliband's chance to take on the role. Just hours after being appointed on the 20th of July, he took a 16-hour flight to the Philippines to join the world's foreign ministers at ASEAN.
3: I felt it was very, very important to come straight to the ASEAN foreign ministers' meeting as a sign of our solidarity with ASEAN countries and of the importance we attach to this partnership.
2: There, the UK and ASEAN nations adopted a new five-year strategy to boost trade, build green energy links, and strengthen regional security between Britain and Southeast Asia. The gathering also gave Britain's new Foreign Secretary an early chance to engage with China. One of his first bilateral meetings was with Chinese Foreign Minister Wang Yi, who urged Britain to provide Chinese companies operating in the UK with a, quote, fair, equitable and non-discriminatory business environment and avoid imposing security implications on economic and trade issues. The UK government under Keir Starmer recently nationalised British Steel after the company's Chinese owners moved to shut the plant's blast furnaces. Jingyi Group is seeking compensation. Analysts say the issue is unlikely to change the new government's broader approach to Beijing.
4: I believe he'll follow a managed interdependent strategy because he wants to reindustrialize the United Kingdom and he sees some opportunities to engage with China from this perspective.
2: Further clues to Andy Burnham's view on Beijing may be found from a meeting with China's Consul General, where earlier this year, as Mayor of Manchester, a Chinese readout reported Burnham wanted, quote, more solid results in cooperation in areas such as green development, electric buses, advanced manufacturing and life sciences. While China may be Britain's most complex relationship in Asia, India is increasingly one of its most important economic partners. The new government is expected to continue London's recent push to deepen trade ties and build on the UK-India Free Trade Agreement that came into force in mid-July. Yet Britain's relationships in Asia do not exist in isolation. Any shift towards China or India will also have to be weighed against the priorities of its closest ally, the United States.
5: Andy Burnham will have to strike up a new relationship with President Trump and other leading members of the administration in a way that Keir Starmer is seen in the UK as having done rather well at, despite his lack of success in domestic policies.
6: Despite being publicly critical of Donald Trump's leadership in the past, as Prime Minister, Andy Burnham's off to a good start. The US President said their first phone call was interesting and went very well. Maintaining that relationship will be key, not just for London's ties with Washington, but for how much room the UK has to pursue its ambitions across Asia. For CNA, I'm Stuart Smith in London.
0: Ahead on Asia Now, from flying taxis to firefighting drones, the state-of-the-art aircraft stealing the spotlight at Shanghai's low-altitude economy expo. And later, US-EU trade ties under fresh pressure. We look at why Donald Trump is threatening the European Union with even more tariffs.
7: Yakult I saw.
8: In Japan, Yakult ladies don't just deliver drinks. I'm joining them for a day.
9: This orange band here, how come I don't have it?
8: They spot signs of dementia, and if someone goes missing, they raise an alert. Could a drink delivery help save a life? 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
10: She could work from anywhere, so why did she give it up?
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10: 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Is it still worth it? And how a tiny savings habit helped one family build income-generating assets. 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
12: The world has entered a new energy race, and nations are scrambling to secure the fuel to power it.
13: Uranium is really the crux of nuclear energy.
14: Global demand for uranium is expected to double between now and 2040.
12: As the race for uranium accelerates, countries are seeking new alternatives.
15: The thorium project in China is the very first thorium reactor to enter the experimental stage.
12: Meanwhile, a pursuit to unlock energy from the same reaction that powers the sun, nuclear fusion.
16: Did I just see a fusion reaction take place?
12: And what if nuclear's next fuel source is not even on Earth?
17: The amount of helium-3 in the moon is massive. We are looking at millions of tons.
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12: Watch The Nuclear Option on demand at cna.asia.
0: U.S. President Donald Trump has threatened more tariffs against the European Union after the bloc issued a $1 billion fine against Google on antitrust violations. The president said on social media the U.S. would not be a piggy bank for Europe. He warned the EU that it will pay a very big price for their, quote, illegal and highly unethical conduct. He also said the U.S. is initiating an investigation on EU practices against U.S. companies. The investigation would allow Washington to probe foreign business rules it considers unfair and potentially retaliate with tariffs. The European Commission fined Google on Thursday over breaching the Digital Markets Act, the bloc's key law that regulates dominant online platforms. They also imposed two separate fines over Google, showing preferential treatment for their services within their search engine and app developer restrictions. EU officials have repeatedly stated that their digital regulations are not aimed at American companies. The EU is also among 60 American trading partners hit with a fresh round of tariffs over alleged failures to curb imports made with forced labor. China is widening its crackdown on the finance sector. Beijing's anti-grafting forces are investigating Fang Xingha, a former executive of the China Securities Regulatory Commission, or CSRC. The CSRC says Mr. Fang is suspected of serious violations towards discipline and law, which experts believe could refer to corruption. He was appointed to the vice chairman position in 2015 and held the role for 9 years. Under his guidance, China opened up its stock and bond market up to foreign investors. Mr. Fang is the latest official caught up in China's sweeping anti-corruption campaign. Some of the officials placed under investigation in recent years include the two former chairs at the CSRC and a former deputy chief of the National Financial Regulatory Administration. Shanghai's low-altitude economy expo opened this week. While flying taxis may grab the attention, but at the trade show, companies are racing to find out what else these aircraft can do. CNA's Tan Yu Guan reports from Shanghai.
19: A future that's waiting to take off. That's what the machines on display at this expo represent. Among the most eye-catching is this autonomous passenger aircraft.
20: From the outside, it looks like any other passenger drone, but let me show you the inside. It's a bit of a squeeze, but essentially there's space for two passengers. You notice I said passengers. That's because this screen only shows you the map. There are no controls within this cabin. This passenger drone flies without a pilot.
19: Yihang's aircraft can carry two people for about 30 kilometers on a single charge. The company is ahead of most domestic rivals in certification. But even Yihang says widespread adoption will take time.
1: 我觉得三年内一部

0: 分的城市先会实现一些示范性的场景，比如说先会有这么3条、5条或者10条左右的这样的固定的飞行航线。
1: Despite the long runway ahead, many companies at the expo are already looking beyond flight to function, like how a propeller-driven aircraft might fit safely into a city.
2: Our eVTOL, which stands for Electrical Vertical Takeoff and Landing Aircraft, is in full ducted fan structure. So a duct is a structure with a propeller surrounded within the aircraft, providing a much safer, quieter, and more urban-friendly structure of urban passenger taking. The takeoff and landing space is only 1/10 of the space that a traditional helicopter could take. You can take off on your parking lot, rooftop,
1: This aircraft remains in the early stages of certification. But EHawk CEO says ahead of passenger services, other low-altitude aircraft could already transform the ways how some things are done.
2: Around 2027, which is next year, we will begin to see the application of them in a specific scenario, such as emergency rescuing, you know, saving people that are trapped on a burning building, or cargo, you know, taking products.From ships to the shore, yeah. Also, a low altitude tourism to replace helicopters.
1: Those specialized users are already becoming a major theme. For example, one of EHawk's drones displayed here is fitted with a robotic arm. Aside from simply retrieving objects, it could also be deployed to clean high-rise windows or even take part in extinguishing high-rise fires.Another company, meanwhile, is trying to stand out by making drone-like shows more efficient. Its containerized system is designed for easy transportation. Once on location, it can deploy over 500 drones in 1 minute. Then there's this single-seat machine that feels like a flying e-bike. Its developers are seeing demand from niche overseas customers, such as large farm operators,recreational users, and wealthy overseas buyers, representing yet another bet where demand might emerge. Taken together, these machines show an industry moving into a new phase. The challenge is no longer simply proving that an electrical aircraft can leave the ground.
0: 不光是在中国，对全世界来说，未来先进空中交通发展的这个标准怎么制定，规则怎么制定？管理的方向怎么来做，管理的模式怎么来做，法规、规章怎么来制定？其实相对来说，现在呢还都不是特别的健全和完善。有了这些规章制度之后呢，对企业来说，我有了法律的边界，啊，我有了合规的边界，我就知道在这个边界内我怎么去做更多的这样的发展和创新。
2: Before driving a car, we need to pave the roads first, and that's the same.For flying cars. Paving a road in the air means the government being prepared to regulate, to track down every single aircraft, where it's going, which altitude it's on, whether it's going to collide with another aircraft, what will happen if there's an emergency scenario. So low altitude economy depends heavily on governmental efforts.
1: For now, air commuting remains some distance.From becoming an everyday reality. And some companies are betting that other applications will take off commercially much sooner. Tan Yu Guan, CNA, Shanghai.
3: A new plan to benefit at least 500,000 youth in Singapore will be rolled out over the next 5 years. These include 30,000 bite-sized introductions to different jobs, as well as 20,000 mentorships per year.These address youth concerns over their careers. The plan also lays out ways to develop more community spaces for youth to make friends and have a social circle. It also addresses young people's desire to take action, such as volunteering and initiating ground-up projects to contribute to the country's future. The plan is based on discussions with more than 60,000 young people for over a year, collecting more than 415,000 responses.
4: We have to figure out what resonates with the youths, what works well, which programs work well, which programs have good take up, and then those we will actually invest more, and then which are not doing so well, we have to scale back. And as part of this whole process, there is the need to continue to listen to the youths.
5: We can also make the most of the constructive discontent that today's young generation has with the present. Constructive discontent, not the cynicism that says that nothing can improve, but the restlessness and the fresh pair of eyes that says, surely we can do better. Surely we can widen opportunities.
3: And that's Asia Now for this hour. Don't forget, headlines anytime at cna.asia and CNA 938 Radio. Plus, we're on Facebook and YouTube.

the land of the long white clouds. From Hobbiton, to sight you've only dreamed of. Tour New Zealand differently.

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0: Each one doing what each one wants.
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Key, I'm up. I'm up. 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I'm up. I'm up. I'm up. I'm up. I'm up. 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
2: Koya production is Kerala's biggest cottage industry. It is found in almost every nook and cranny of the state, which is why I'm on a bicycle looking for the koya producers of Maran Thuruthu.
0: The koya factory enga iruke? Anga iruka?
3: You are definitely lost.
1: All those who wander are not lost. Follow me.

0: Hi, how are you?
1: Fine.
0: What is Koya?
1: Nali Aram, Podichi, Edith, Adindadnu, Adadnu, Chagiri, Padina, Chagiri, Edith, Nali Aram. Chagiri, Uyovichan, Kayar, Namandakla.
2: Half a million people are employed in this industry in this state alone. And fun fact, more than 80% are women.
0: This entire place is surrounded by water and the canals and the rivers. Now, how has that impacted or influenced what you do here?
1: Ippanaanengil kore kaalam kaniyum thodugalli eda thodugalokke undu poyagalle varana thodugalundu aa thodugalnu thondu thirunu thirichedutittu saadharana nammada naattumbartha streegal nammada naattil ellayidathum gram pradesham ellam chairi virikkunna veedugal undayirunnalle avare jeevitham ennu parayna chagiri virichu kittunna kaashu kodu kayaru undu ingana
0: So this is what they're extracting from the coconut, which is basically fibers from the husk. This is what they take apart and they try to form, they try to twist them up and form something like this. Like a, what do you call this, a twill? Rope?
3: Rope.
2: In a state that accounts for 81% of India's coir products, Venugopal's enterprise gives aging artisans a chance to continue an age-old craft while earning a living from it.
0: Let me try. Oh, wait. Do I need to have the pouch?
1: Adhe.
0: Dhoti? Oh, okay.

0: Then put it in. Okay, I got to do it really fast. Okay. One more time.
1: Wow.
0: I'm gonna leave them to do the rest of this. They're clearly very skilled aunties.
1: And
0: Can I stop doing this, V?
2: Of course.
0: Thank you. I'll just go back to doing what I do best, hosting. No!
3: When the rivers and canals were cleaned up, the villagers made a pact of sorts. A simple life for a better future. Local residents like Madam Omana took the first step towards sustainability with the one thing they were already experts in. Cooking. Today, they use fresh fish found in their canals, coconut oil for cooking, and dried coconut husks as fuel in their traditional wood-fired stoves.
0: Okay, Madam Omana, what are you cooking?
1: Cooking min parikkunna.
0: Fish fry.
3: Madam Omana has generously whipped up some local delicacies to prove that being sustainable doesn't take away any of the flavor.
0: Ken, who am I to think she can't? Thank you. She's like, I'm done with this guy. And which is your most favorite of them all?
1: Tanamashanam. Admit.
0: We hear and speak so much about sustainability back home, and you know, we do our part by reducing plastics, etc. But we don't really see the full circle of it, like from start to finish. And I find it really interesting over here, I was able to see that. By just cleaning up the rivers and the canals, you see how it directly affects the people living over here. You know, the river really nourishes them, and that enables them to lead a better quality of life than I think even many of us in the city

0: The first thing in the morning as Asia wakes up to a new day. Get up to speed with major events shaping lives in the region and other parts of the world.
1: Putting things in perspective with eye-opening reports and expert analysis as a new era of global politics breeds power struggles and shifting alliances.
0: We get to the heart of the matter and take stock of the issues you're invested in with on-the-ground reports and wall-to-wall coverage. Viewing it all from a regional lens because we put Asia first.
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8: 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Love your sayang. She's trying to spice up our marriage.
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0: I can't go gagging like this, right?
1: Illa, change cheyanam.
0: Okay. Straight down.

0: to be so close to water with the setting sun. And really, to experience Marwan Turutu, you need to be really close to the water, because it's all about this guy.
1: Marwan Turutu has this odd interplay of tradition, sustainability and tourism going on. The people here are not changing things completely to cater to outsiders. Yes, you have some modern activities like kayaking, but in general, they are still holding on to their traditions. That to me is admirable. It's their way or the highway. Or the canals, I guess.
0: Oh, wow.
2: Ah, wow.
1: There truly is no other street like this.
2: Thunder's up there, bro.

0: The world has entered a new energy race, and nations are scrambling to secure the fuel to power it.
1: Uranium is really the crux of nuclear energy.
2: Global demand for uranium is expected to double between now and 2040.
0: As the race for uranium accelerates, countries are seeking new alternatives.
3: The thorium project in China is the very first thorium reactor to enter the experimental stage.
0: Meanwhile, a pursuit to unlock energy from the same reaction that powers the sun, nuclear fusion.
4: Did I just see a fusion reaction take place?
0: And what if nuclear's next fuel source is not even on Earth?
5: The amount of helium-3 in the moon is massive. We are looking at millions of tons.
6: It's the ultimate unlimited fuel for clean energy.
0: Watch The Nuclear Option on demand at cna.asia.
7: Their Coming Home is a deeply human story of men who set out to search for opportunity far away from home, only then to be held hostage.
8: It took us more than a year just to gain access into all those restricted nuclear power plant sites. And we filmed across 10 different countries within 4 months. We wanted to tell such an important global topic like nuclear energy in a more accessible and relatable manner. We wanted to show everyone how this technology could eventually impact everyday lives, especially amidst the urgent need for a cleaner and more sustainable future. That's essentially what inspires us to tell stories that matter.
7: This story is a great example of what we do at CNA Correspondent, shining a light on underreported stories beyond the headlines and breaking news by putting a deeply human perspective on it. What makes this award so meaningful is that it recognizes our commitment to impactful on-the-ground storytelling when everyone else has already moved on to the next story. This award recognizes the power of storytelling that is global in scope and human at heart.
9: These are stories that are recognized on a global stage. Thank you for being part of this proud moment.
10: Your headline news this hour. A new front in the Middle East conflict expanding. Yemen-based Houthis claim a missile strike on Saudi Arabia hours after vowing to retaliate against the kingdom for attacks. Riyadh yesterday said it launched strikes on Houthi sites, threatening commercial shipping in the Red Sea. That's as the US and Iran step up their own military confrontation, with President Trump threatening more military action. Pressure mounting on India's government as it prepares to respond to key demands from the youth-led Cockroach Junta Party, including accountability for alleged exam paper leaks. The two sides are expected to meet later today. Talks yesterday ended without a breakthrough. The discussions come as

as protests persist nationwide, reiterating calls for the education minister to step down. Authorities in southern China order more than 20,000 people to evacuate as Typhoon Nawul approaches. The region is bracing for heavy rain and severe flood risks. Emergency measures are underway, with railway and ferry services suspended in parts of Guangdong. The storm is forecast to make landfall along its southeastern coast later today. It's the third tropical cyclone to threaten China this month. And that's the latest from the CNA newsroom.

0: For decades, the Kashiwazaki Kariwa nuclear power plant was the economic lifeblood for the community, providing jobs, directly or indirectly, to most families in the area.
1: Japanese nuclear energy began in the middle of the 1950s, 11 years after the defeat of World War II. In other words, the peaceful use of nuclear energy is a symbol of reconstruction of Japan itself, or Japanese identity. That is the biggest reason we chose nuclear power.
0: Japan's first commercial nuclear reactor began operating in the mid-1960s. By 2010, 54 reactors were operating across the country, supplying 30% of the nation's electricity, with plans already underway to raise that share to 50%. Then, Fukushima happened.
2: The Fukushima event was caused by a huge 9.0 earthquake and really the tsunami that came afterward. And the tsunami was absolutely huge, bigger than expected. They hadn't built their seawall high enough to handle the inundation from this particular tsunami. And what it did was it flooded the fuel tanks of the backup diesel generators that are required for any Gen 2 plant to keep the cooling system running when you're offline. And that's when you get a meltdown.
3: その時に事故がありまして、福島第一の原発の方に行って、送水活動をやっていました。私は別に死ぬというか、そういう恐怖はなかったんです。何としてもやり遂げないとならないという感じで、無線関係、電話関係は全然使えない状態でした。その現場、福島第一の 中ではね。だから連絡しようと思っても、もうで1週間近くかな。家族とか、職場とか、そういうとこはほとんど連絡はつきませんでした。Well,
4: after the Fukushima disaster, all the nuclear power plants in Japan, including their largest ones, were shut down. And they will have to undergo a safety review to understand the plant's design, whether will there be adequate emergency backup systems to be available in the event of another earthquake or natural disasters. Japan is suffering from electricity shortage and is still trying very hard to restart all these existing reactors.

0: and excitingly into sort of the AI data center driven space right now, where you see huge amounts of power demand coming from the data center side. A lot of these data center developments are happening in places where they don't have the power to grow, so they need to bring their own power solutions, either on site or adjacently located, so we can build these plants, power the data center operations accordingly.
1: Oklo calls its reactor the Aurora Powerhouse, and it is a small modular nuclear reactor. It takes up just a quarter of the space of a traditional nuclear power plant.
0: We designed this system to look pretty differently from the outside. It's an industrial facility, but we encased that in something that looks different and looks kind of cool and has functional attributes to it. And the reason we wanted to do that is we wanted to change the paradigm around how nuclear needs to look. And what we wanted to do is design something that's a lot more approachable that you could actually see yourself going into. Each Aurora powerhouse is designed to produce 50 to 75 megawatts of electric power. That's really well sized to produce power for data centers, as well as a number of other industrial manufacturing facilities. That's enough power, frankly, for between 40 and 70,000 homes.
1: Oklo's research is accelerated through its partnership with one of America's pioneer nuclear labs. In 1951, Argonne National Laboratory built a nuclear reactor that generated enough electricity to power four light bulbs, marking the first time nuclear energy produced usable electricity. They are now working on ways to recycle spent nuclear fuel, material that remains highly radioactive but still holds usable energy. This could make nuclear energy generation even more sustainable.
2: We're working with Oklo on a few different projects for recycling used nuclear fuel and developing these technologies to a point where they could be ready for industrialization. Used fuel recycling takes fuel that has come out of a nuclear reactor and processes it to collect the elements and materials that are still useful as fuel, so that they can be made into new fuel, and then consolidates the waste for disposal. So this ultimately would develop a sustainable supply chain for fuels for advanced reactors. So this is uranium in stainless steel cladding. So this is what goes into the electrorefiner. And then what comes out, this is purified uranium, and it grows in this diamond-shaped pattern.
1: In the United States alone, the total reserves of spent nuclear fuel would fill about 20 Olympic-sized swimming pools. Enough energy to power the country for over 150 years, if reused.
0: Every year, our power plants produce enough waste to power the country for 4 years, so it's sustainable and scalable. I think there's a lot of uncertainty in the world from climate change, from dynamics occurring sort of at a global scale. But the potential of this is hard to overstate. It's a pretty easy thing to get excited about when you're working on a technology that can be the fundamental energy source for humankind for the rest of our time on this planet, without needing new physics or new discoveries to make that happen.
3: Right in a chaotic moment.
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0: 每个人都讲我的鸡饭是最好吃的。
1: My IFP is special. The customer feedback is very good.
2: I want to bring it down to the next generation so that this hawker trade will not die off.
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4: 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You come and buy food, you also would ask me whether I'm an ex-convict or not.
5: 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Then I feel like, alamak, someone trusted me.
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0: 来，拿下来，来，不是这样的，不是这样的。
5: Today haven't finished frying around 150 kg a lot. Not okay, Haja. I came here to train, Haja. I not come here to work.
7: Today we are here to judge this new hawker's skill.

0: West Asia, a region steeped in history, now helping to write the future of our world.
1: From the corridors of power to the region's most remote corners, we'll break down the news driving some of the world's largest economies and explain why it matters.
0: On East Asia Tonight, with me, Otelli Edwards.

0: Deep in northwestern English country lies Britain's oldest nuclear facility. It was here that the nation took its first bold steps into the atomic age.
1: The history of nuclear energy in the UK is pretty interesting because it goes back to the 1950s when we actually think about commercial nuclear power. And we did that with the first nuclear power plant on the Sellafield site, Calder Hall, which basically came online in 1956.
2: It is with pride that I now open Calder Hall, Britain's first atomic power station.
3: My own father, he worked here once the pits closed. It was a mining industry around this area. A lot of their employees moved to the Sellafield site. My father-in-law, he started at Sellafield in 1956, coming from the Merchant Navy, and carried on working here all the way up to 1991 when he retired. And then more recently, my son has just started a Sellafield apprenticeship in September, so he'll be shortly working on the site alongside me. So it's nothing unusual for people from three generations of my family to work at the site. It's one of the largest employers in the area.
0: Sellafield's nuclear reactors ceased operations in 2003. It's now a consolidated site for the storage and management of radioactive waste, both from its own past operations and from across the UK, making it one of the most complex waste cleanup efforts in the world.
1: You've got a legacy waste that was produced in the early years on the Sellafield site, back in the 1950s and 1960s. And there's a challenge with that waste, just in terms of treating that, because that waste is currently stored in ponds and in silos, and that waste needs to be retrieved in a very careful way and put into cement for storage going forward.
3: Over the years, we've designed equipment, techniques, and thankfully, today, we are removing materials from all of these high-hazard facilities. So that's what we're doing now. We're cleaning that up so it's not there for any future generations to deal with.
4: So we've come into one of our retrievals workstations. This is slightly outside of the pond. It's in a shielded area, which helps with keep protecting our operators. So remote operated vehicles have been a key piece of the last decade's worth of work in the pond. As you can see on the screen, it's a small vehicle and it's clamped onto a pipe. That vehicle will allow us to visually inspect and monitor operations within the pond.
0: These remote operating vehicles safely retrieve and monitor waste, a vital step before it can be processed, encapsulated, and stored for the long term.
5: So the wastes that were in these flasks, they've been removed and they are now in 500 litre drums, and there has been a cement grout poured on top of the drums. So we're going to go and see inside the encapsulation cave. You will see some drums in there that has got raw intermediate level waste ready to be processed through to our encapsulated product stores. So in reducing the high hazard risk that we have in our legacy ponds and silos by taking that waste from an area where it might not be the most optimum to keep it, putting it into a drum, conditioning it into a safe form, we can then control the chemistry. It keeps it safe from the people. It's held in very, very secure facilities until there is a final place to dispose of it.

0: Buried beneath the layers of the Finnish bedrock lies Onkalo, the site of what is to be the world's first permanent storage facility for spent nuclear fuel.
1: The spent nuclear fuel will be finally disposed underground in the depth of 435 meters.
2: So there are different approaches to the long-term management of used nuclear fuel. Some countries will recycle it, and some countries will not recycle it and just simply store it and dispose of it for the long term. So the solutions that we are using in that case is what we call deep geological repositories, in which we have these highly engineered packages in which we put the used fuel and to isolate it, I mean, with concentric layers of insulation to make sure that this material remains separated from the environment for hundreds of years.
0: The Finnish bedrock is nearly 2 billion years old and geologically stable, making it an ideal location to be a nuclear tomb.
1: Most of the Finnish bedrock is quite capable and good for final disposal. Somebody has had a joke that if you would have a Finnish map and you would throw darts with your eyes closed, then almost anywhere that the dart hits, it's a suitable place. There might be fracture sites, that there might be a little bit water flow, but we are not placing any spent fuel on those fracture sites.
0: This is how Onkalo's storage system works. First, spent nuclear fuel is sealed in a steel canister, which is then placed inside a thick copper shell to resist corrosion. The sealed canisters are transported to the repository and lowered about 400 meters deep into the granite bedrock. Once in place, bentonite clay, known for its excellent sealing properties, is packed around the canister. When it comes into contact with natural groundwater deep underground, the clay swells, sealing any gaps and preventing more water from reaching the canister. Finally, the tunnels are filled with more bentonite clay, further isolating the canisters from the environment. As an added safety measure, sensors constantly monitor the facility for any signs of leaks or contamination.
1: In the beginning, there were a lot of different, you know, crazy ideas that shooting it to the space or dumping it to the oceans. The geologists and all the people, they have decided that the best way is to put it on the bedrock, which is really, really old. You can say that choosing the site, there are different types of reasons. One is geology. One is the logistical site. And one is where the public acceptation is quite good.
3: I think there is a reason why nuclear waste management is much less debated and feared in Finland than maybe in any other place. And the reason is that we are the first nation completing like a permanent storage repository under Finnish bedrock. I think huge majority of Finns, they trust that Onkalo project is done with a precise, careful way. I think that that's created part of the trust that people were more in favor of nuclear during past 10 years than in 1990s. And that we don't want to be relying on other nations, but also don't want to create problems for others by exporting nuclear waste, which must be taken care of very carefully.
2: Many people don't know there is much more radiation released in coal power plants than in nuclear power plants. The waste that is produced in solar panels or batteries, we are talking about very, very toxic materials. Those materials will never decay, and they will be toxic forever.
4: Radioactive waste is certainly a downside of nuclear power. I do like to sort of put it into perspective and say, you know, if you got all of your power, not just electricity, but heat and transportation for your entire life, you would be responsible for basically a soda can of nuclear waste. And the alternative is like 8 million deaths per year from particulate.

0: particular air pollution, potential impacts of climate change, and all the other negative things that happen with non-nuclear electricity, it's like, it's worth it. It's like, yes, it's a problem. We have to respect it. We have to handle it well, but it's still worth it.
1: But it only takes a tiny amount of nuclear waste material to cause massive harm. That's why it requires trust, vigilance, and a global effort to ensure nuclear energy stays safe, secure, and in the right hands.

0: could work from anywhere. So why did she give it up?
1: I realized how much my salary matters when I'm getting a loan.
0: A kitchen investment that'll take 20 years to pay off. Is it still worth it? And how a tiny savings habit helped one family build income-generating assets. On Money Mind, Wednesday on CNA.
2: Occupation.
3: Take territory from surrounding states as part of expansionism.
2: Intervention.
4: One of the most extraordinary foreign military operations in Latin America.
2: Annexation.
5: That should be controlled by the United States.
2: From overtures to overreach, the contest for influence is reshaping the world. It's Wednesday on CNA.
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13: I got to be interested in radiation since early years of my studies in the university.
14: I'm Yelena Buglova, director of the Division of Nuclear Security at the International Atomic Energy Agency.
15: The International Atomic Energy Agency, or IAEA, is an independent organization which promotes the peaceful use of nuclear energy.
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15: It is the world's leading authority on nuclear safety and security, working across 180 member states to build trust and prevent disaster. For Elena, that mission is deeply personal.
13: Prior to joining the IAEA, I was working in my home country, Belarus, dealing with the consequences of the accident at Chernobyl nuclear power plant, which happened in April 1986. I was involved in the field missions to the contaminated areas, making measurements of food, soil, air, making reconstruction of the doses received by the members of the public, talking to the public

0: about what does it mean for their everyday life, what is safe, what may not be safe, and how we are working to address public concern. There is a growing demand among countries in nuclear energy. And in order for nuclear energy in countries to be sustainable, this needs to be done in a safe and secure manner. That is why the role of nuclear security is critical. It is ensuring public trust, and with this, it's ensuring public acceptance of nuclear energy.
1: In 2023, the IAEA launched the Nuclear Security Training and Demonstration Center. Its mission? To build a global network of nuclear security experts.
0: We have 28 courses right now, which we offer to countries. And those courses are covering areas from physical protection of nuclear power plants to detection and response to nuclear security events. This is when potentially sources of radiation may come to the hands of terrorist groups or criminals, which potentially may use it for malicious purposes. The goal of the agency is to assist countries to have a robust system which will allow to prevent this from happening, and if it happens, to detect in time and to respond effectively.
1: Today's training includes participants from both nuclear and non-nuclear countries, learning the tools, tactics, and technologies that guard the world's most sensitive materials.
2: The nuclear material accounting and control is very important for all nuclear facilities, including in Indonesia. All the nuclear facilities in Indonesia can implement the managing of the nuclear material accounting and control, especially for nuclear security purpose.
3: So this is the one you're looking at, your real time is zero and your dead time is zero?
4: This topic is essential and important for strengthening the nuclear security national level, because this prevent any diversion of nuclear material and deter and detect and respond any unauthorized access and any theft.
1: As more nations choose the nuclear option, the need for a global security framework has never been more urgent. Some countries, like the UK, have taken that mission a step further.
5: Advance board, control room!
6: So part of our role in the Civil Nuclear Constabulary is we protect nuclear material on our sites that we are designated to. We need to get in there as quickly as we possibly can and recover the facility to protect nuclear material.
7: World Bank ready, re-hook,
6: sir. That is part of our core role, and all of our officers will train to be able to perform that role.
1: The Civil Nuclear Constabulary ensures the security of all nuclear facilities in the UK. They also escort radioactive materials in transit by land and sea. The counter-terrorism element makes this one of the most demanding jobs in UK law enforcement.
8: They understand the intricacies of dealing with nuclear materials, and they understand the intricacies of actually having nuclear facilities and what that means. And so they are a physical presence, so they guard the facilities and the material.
6: This facility was built in conjunction with the site operators, firearm instructors and the operational officers to try and mimic the areas that our operational officers will be going into. You'll see we've got backboards which we can use to mimic the facilities that they operate in, control panels, etc., because of the inherent risk of the areas that we're going into. We need to ensure that we are accurate in our shooting and that we can deal with any threats proportionally. We heavily invest in our officers and train our officers to be able to identify threat and risk in high-risk situations, to be able to make split-second decisions, knowing the ramifications that those decisions can make.
8: We have physical security. We have digital security. We have a whole variety of different aspects of security in place to protect our sites. And the CNC

0: is a very important part of that. And the public know that. And the local community know that. They know that that's what they're there for.
1: If safety and security are in place, is everyone ready to live with and near nuclear power?
2: Now there's new talk of a new renaissance. We're starting to see energy demand increase again in many regions where it's been flat for a long time. And people are now realizing that and increasing their interest in demand for nuclear very dramatically. Nuclear is low carbon and is also able to produce energy 24/7.
3: The IEA has estimated that nuclear energy will more than double by 2050. And a lot of countries are looking into deploying nuclear power to be included in their energy mix.
4: Pour avoir discuté avec des gens qui vivent ici, qui ont vécu toute leur vie ici, en 40 ans, donc l'âge de la centrale à peu près, la population a été multipliée par 6-7 aujourd'hui. 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
6: Obviously, nobody wants to have an accident. Perhaps 20 years ago, the industry was not very proactive communicating on what we are doing. And we learn from those mistakes. We learn that it's essential to be transparent, to put all the information on top of the table. And I think that is helping for most people to start to understand or to feel comfortable learning about what nuclear energy is and nuclear energy isn't.
0: We have a climate crisis. We're doing what we can to avert the damage associated with that. The younger generation are much more interested in planet Earth and ensuring that it's going to be here for generations to come.

0: The world has entered a new energy race, and nations are scrambling to secure the fuel to power it.
1: Uranium is really the crux of nuclear energy.
2: Global demand for uranium is expected to double between now and 2040.
0: As the race for uranium accelerates, countries are seeking new alternatives.
3: The thorium project in China is the very first thorium reactor to enter the experimental stage.
0: Meanwhile, a pursuit to unlock energy from the same reaction that powers the sun, nuclear fusion.
4: Did I just see a fusion reaction take place?
0: And what if nuclear's next fuel source is not even on Earth?
5: The amount of helium-3 in the moon is massive. We are looking at millions of tons.
6: It's the ultimate unlimited fuel for clean energy.
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8: Depending on your smartphone model, you can have 2 to 5 magnets per speaker. 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Several estimates say Chinese factories now make more than 80% or even over 90% of high-strength rare earth magnets used in the world.
9: 能轻松吸起三罐可乐的珠宝小磁扣，你见过吗？
8: This is Yoki Shi. She's an insider of the Chinese rare earths industry and has worked closely with partners along the entire supply chain from mine to magnet. She has offered the rare chance of seeing exactly how magnets end up in my pocket. In my iPhone, of course. Dawa Magnet specializes in producing tiny magnets suitable for speakers, microphones, and other small components that fit into portable electronics, such as mobile phones or earbuds.
9: 那这个车间呢，就是磁铁的第一道生产工序，这里面全部是原材料。这个呢，就叫做纯铁。 它大概占到60%到70%的一个比例。那这个材料呢，是铝铁硼的第二种元素，那它叫做硼铁，就是这一种。它在里面大概占到1%的比例。虽然硼铁和纯铁在里面的重量占比很高，但是它在里面的价值比是不高的，只占到30%到40%。在整个原材料里面最贵的还是这个元素，那就是叫做普铝，稀土的普铝，PRND。 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
10: do this.
9: 你看，现在这个是没有磁性的。我们需要把它放在这个里面，把它盖起来。对，我们用这台机器进行充磁。 放在正中间，对，然后两只手同时按这两个按，Let's go。我们要等一下啊，然后可以把它拿出来，对，然后放在这个里面，对，把它打开，你看，它就是全部已经充好磁了。Right.
10: Just in case you missed it. Earlier on, these were just little bits of metal, but after putting it in this machine, now it's all magnetized.
8: Just like that, this factory can churn out over 1,000 tons of rare earth magnets a year in a huge variety of bespoke shapes, which are then transported downstream to manufacturers. Because of the ready supply of such components, many electronic makers, be it for foreign or domestic brands, have located their manufacturing plants in Guangdong province. So what actually leaves China is probably a mobile phone or a pair of earbuds you pick up at your store that's made in China.
7: This is Asia Now.
11: It's 5 p.m. in Singapore and Hong Kong, 2:30 in New Delhi, and 4 o'clock in Jakarta. I'm Clara Lee. At this hour, Yemen-based Houthis claim a missile strike on Saudi Arabia, hours after vowing to retaliate against the kingdom for attacks. Plus, this just in, India's education minister Dharmendra Pradhan has submitted his resignation to Prime Minister Narendra Modi. It comes after days of protests led by the country's youth-led Cockroach Junta Party demanding accountability for alleged exam paper leaks. China braces for its third tropical cyclone of the month. Authorities warn of heavy rain and severe flood risks, with Typhoon Nao forecast to intensify over the weekend.

0: Iran-backed Houthis say they have launched a missile strike on Saudi Arabia, expanding a new front in the widening Middle East conflict. Yemen's Houthi rebels say the missile targeted the southern Saudi city of Jizan, claiming it sparked fires. It comes hours after the Houthis vowed to retaliate for Saudi strikes on its targets in Yemen yesterday. Riyadh said it hit sites threatening commercial shipping in the Red Sea. The attacks follow the Houthis' announcement of a maritime blockade against Saudi Arabia. The Iran-backed group says it attacked two Saudi tankers earlier this week, with Riyadh confirming one incident in the Red Sea. Meanwhile, the U.S. military broke its daily announcement of attacks on Iran after 13 consecutive days of striking military targets in the country. President Donald Trump, though, says he has yet to decide on any major new strikes. Blake Sifton is covering the story for CNA, and he joins us live from Tel Aviv. Now, Blake, tell us, the Houthis now are taking the fight directly to Saudi Arabia. How significant is this latest strike, and what does it mean for security in the Red Sea?
1: Good evening, Clara. Well, the Houthis had said that if Saudi Arabia attacked them directly, that they would escalate by not only targeting tankers carrying Saudi oil, but Saudi oil facilities themselves, as well as airports and military bases in Saudi Arabia. And after Saudi forces targeted the Houthis in the port city of Hodeidah, as well as at a nearby island, it appears that they have acted on those threats. As they say, they targeted the southern Saudi city of Jizan with missiles reportedly causing fires. And crucially, the Reuters news agency is also now reporting that air defenses operated by Greek military personnel in Saudi Arabia successfully downed two ballistic missiles launched by the Houthis at oil facilities in the Red Sea port of Yanbu. Now, when the war with Iran began, Saudi Arabia began diverting millions of barrels of oil per day away from the Strait of Hormuz across the country, across their east-west pipeline to the Red Sea oil facilities at Yanbu. And while the Houthis have targeted those two ships carrying Saudi oil from the facility, and they say they've turned away some 10 other tankers from the Yemeni coast following those attacks, this would be the first time that they directly targeted Saudi oil facilities on the Red Sea, and that would be a very serious escalation.
0: Now, Blake, meanwhile, reports suggest there are fresh efforts to revive talks between Washington and Tehran. Is there still a realistic path to diplomacy?
1: Well, amid all the chaos and violence in the region in recent weeks, we did see a surprising development last night, and that's as the first time in 2 weeks that the U.S. says they did not carry out strikes in Iran, and Iran so far this morning has not carried out strikes targeting U.S. assets in the region. And I think it speaks perhaps to just how badly the situation has degenerated that it's now notable to have a single night without the U.S. and Iran exchanging airstrikes. Of course, just over a month ago, the U.S. and Iran reached an interim ceasefire deal, the Memorandum of Understanding, and that raised hopes of a wider deal and perhaps a permanent end to the war. Now, yesterday, President Trump said that Iran is talking to the U.S. and they would love to make a deal, and he believes that they are being serious in their discussions with mediators and with the U.S. But President Trump also warned that the U.S. remained locked and loaded. Now, while there were no U.S. strikes on Iran last night, the U.S. military did announce that they struck and disabled a ship that they said was attempting to break the maritime blockade of Iranian ports. And in perhaps another sign that escalation is still possible, additional U.S. F-16 fighter jets and F-35 stealth fighters have reportedly been sent to the Middle East in recent days.
0: Thank you very much for that, Blake. That was Blake Sifton covering the story for CNA live from Tel Aviv. U.S. President Donald Trump says diplomatic talks with Iran were going extremely well in an address at the White House Correspondents' Dinner. The event was rescheduled from April after a shooting upended the dinner.
2: They are talking to us right now. They'd love to make a deal. I don't think they're ready to. I don't think it's time yet, but I'm willing to listen. But they cannot have a nuclear weapon. We don't want to see Washington, D.C., or any of our cities, or Israel, or frankly, the Middle East, destroyed with a nuclear weapon, because I know the power of nuclear weapons. I see it. I get to see it. We're not going to let that happen. So this is all about we will not let them have a nuclear weapon. And they would use it. They would use it if they had it.
0: Mr. Trump entered the ballroom to polite applause, where he was thanked for his support. In his address, Mr. Trump mentioned talks with Tehran, saying Iran cannot have a nuclear weapon. He said Israeli Prime Minister Benjamin Netanyahu would be visiting the U.S. next week. President Trump also referenced the tight security surrounding the event.
2: Tremendous amount was learned about security and about other things, the dangers of what we all do. But just like my presidency, the second time is always better. It's always better. And the third time will be better yet.
0: India's Education Minister Dharmendra Pradhan has submitted his resignation to Prime Minister Narendra Modi. The minister has posted as such on his X account. It comes

0: Demonstrations have spread beyond New Delhi to cities including Kolkata, Mumbai, Pune and Srinagar, with opposition parties also calling for Mr. Pradhan to step down. In New Delhi, authorities closed 18 metro stations and tightened security around the Jantar Mantar protest site. Sources also say the government has extended a mobile internet shutdown until midnight. Ahead on Asia Now, the International Criminal Court member states vote to dismiss prosecutor Karim Khan following allegations of sexual misconduct.
1: Is that Yakult I saw?
2: In Japan, Yakult ladies don't just deliver drinks. I'm joining them for a day.
3: There's Orange Ben here. How come I don't have it?
2: They spot signs of dementia, and if someone goes missing, they raise an alert. Could a drink delivery help save a life? Talking Point, Sunday on CNA.
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5: We get to the heart of the matter and take stock of the issues you're invested in with on-the-ground reports and wall-to-wall coverage. 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
7: Thailand's beauty industry is in the global spotlight.
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7: But there's an ugly side to Thailand's beauty boom.
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7: Thailand's Beauty Boom Insight Thursday on CNA

0: Member states of the International Criminal Court have voted to dismiss prosecutor Karim Khan following allegations of serious misconduct. The British lawyer was suspended last month by a key governing body of the court ahead of the vote. Diplomats in the ICC's executive bureau accused the 56-year-old of having an inappropriate sexual relationship with a junior lawyer and called for him to be fired. Mr. Khan has denied any wrongdoing. His lawyer says he will challenge the decision. Mr. Khan voluntarily stepped back from his duties in May last year after an inquiry was launched the previous year. The head of the governing body overseeing the ICC had praised members after the vote.
1: While the court may have more challenges ahead, the Assembly's navigation of this difficult matter, coupled with the dedication of the court staff and elected officials, has demonstrated the resolve to continue to support the court through difficult times and to ensure that it can discharge its critical mandate in the interests of the international community as a whole and victims of atrocity crimes the world over.
0: China is widening its crackdown on the finance sector. Beijing's anti-graft enforcers are investigating Fang Xingha, a former executive of the China Securities Regulatory Commission, or CSRC. The CSRC says Mr. Fang is suspected of, quote, serious legal and disciplinary violations, which experts believe could refer to corruption. He was appointed to the vice chairman position in 2015 and held the role for 9 years. Under his guidance, China opened up its stock and bond market up to foreign investors. Mr. Fang is the latest official caught up in China's sweeping anti-corruption campaign. Some of the officials placed under investigation in recent years include the two former chairs at the CSRC and a former deputy chief of the National Financial Regulatory Administration.

0: Authorities in southern China have evacuated more than 20,000 people as it braces for Typhoon Nawul. The storm is forecast to make landfall along its southeastern coast later today. It's the third tropical cyclone to threaten China this month. Chinese authorities have issued an orange alert. That's the second highest level in the four-tier warning system. They're warning of heavy rain, strong winds and flooding, with some areas forecast to receive up to 600 millimeters of rain. Emergency measures are underway. Railway and ferry services have been suspended in parts of Guangdong. Coastal attractions are also closed. The storm is expected to make landfall between Zhuhai in China's Guangdong province and Zhangpu in Fujian before weakening inland. The storm has already brought heavy rain to parts of eastern and southern Taiwan as it moves westwards towards the south across the South China Sea. In Hong Kong, the observatory has issued the number one typhoon signal and says it will consider raising it to number three later today as Nawul edges closer. Five people have been killed after a sudden loss of soil, loose soil collapse in northern China. Three others have been injured. The collapse happened yesterday evening in Shanxi province. It buried a house in Haoyi village in Linfen city, trapping eight people inside. Three survivors were taken to hospital and are in stable condition. More than 550 rescue personnel, including police and firefighters, were deployed. A preliminary investigation found that continuous rainfall during the flood season had loosened the soil, triggering the collapse. More than 160,000 people have been evacuated as fast-moving wildfires tear through parts of France and Spain. Both countries are facing fires on an unprecedented scale. In southwestern France, thousands have been evacuated from suburbs around the city of Bordeaux as the flames continue to spread. Authorities have ordered residents to leave parts of La Halen, Essene and Merignac with no signs of the fire easing. More than 141,000 people have been forced to leave their homes in the Gironde and Landes regions, where the fires first broke out earlier this week. The French army has joined the firefighting effort, while Paris has also turned to the European Union for additional support. In Spain, firefighters are racing to bring massive wildfires near Madrid under control. But shifting winds are threatening to push the flames even further. More than 63,000 people have either fled their homes or been told to remain indoors. Authorities have declared a national emergency for wildfires for the first time after two major blazes merged into one. Spanish Prime Minister Pedro Sanchez is expected to visit the Emergency Coordination Center as efforts continue to contain the fire. Ahead on Asia Now, India's Education Minister Dharmendra Pradhan has submitted his resignation to Prime Minister Narendra Modi. Mr. Pradhan announced his decision in a post on his X account. It comes after days of protests led by the country's youth-led Cockroach Janta Party demanding accountability for alleged exam paper leaks. We'll have the latest from our correspondent in New Delhi.
1: Work from anywhere. So why did she give it up?
2: I realized how much my salary matters when I'm getting a loan.
1: A kitchen investment that'll take 20 years to pay off. Is it still worth it? And how a tiny savings habit helped one family build income-generating assets. On Money Mind, Wednesday on CNA. Occupation.
3: Take territory from surrounding states as part of expansionism.
1: Intervention.
4: One of the most extraordinary foreign military operations in Latin America.
1: Annexation.
5: That should be controlled by the United States.
1: From overtures to overreach, the contest for influence is reshaping the world. It's Wednesday on CNA.
6: Singapore, you've heard of it.
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9: So I welcome you to Little India. 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
6: Breaking news this hour, India's Education Minister Dharmendra Pradhan has submitted his resignation to Prime Minister Narendra Modi. The minister announced his decision in a post on his X account. It comes after days of protests led by the country's youth-led Cockroach Junta Party demanding accountability for alleged exam paper leaks. Ishan Garg has been tracking the latest developments for CNA and he joins us live from New Delhi. Now, Ishan, did this resignation come as a surprise?
7: This certainly comes as a surprise because we have seen the government delegation interact with the delegation of the Cockroach Janata Party, which is a youth-led movement, at least two times over the past few days. And one thing that we got out of those meetings was that the government was adamant that the resignation will not happen. And yet, on Saturday, abruptly out of nowhere, it has happened. The erstwhile education minister, he has submitted his resignation to the Indian Prime Minister, and he's posted a letter on his X account in which he has said that he is deeply pained by what's happened in the past few days, referring to the protests themselves. He said that he has done everything that needed to be done to address the inefficiencies in the education system, which he said including that retests were conducted properly for 2 million students that were affected by the medical entrance exam papers that were leaked. He also said that he put in place systems to modernize that exam system after the leaks happened, saying that he has addressed the core issues. But he also goes on to say in his resignation letter that people in high positions have misled the youth, potentially pointing the finger at India's opposition parties. He goes on to add that in the past few days, it's been hard for him, and says that vested interests should not benefit from the protests currently ongoing at Jantar Mantar. Now, this also throws up the question of what's going to happen now to the Cockroach movement, because they had said that their protest will stop if the education minister resigns. But they had also added that the movement of the Cockroach Janata Party, which is aimed at wider education reforms, that will continue.
6: And talking about the Cockroach movement, how else has the movement reacted to this?
7: Well, we haven't heard a big formal statement from the Cockroach movement. In typical Gen Z style, they have posted a very quick video on their X platform saying democracy wins. It's followed by a video of the founder, Abhijit Dibke, who is still sitting on that podium in Jantar Mantar in the heart of New Delhi, and is seen celebrating with his supporters and the people of his team. And they look ecstatic because for them, this is certainly a major victory, because many students who had been coming to the Jantar Mantar protest, they had seen this moment as a sign of India's youth expressing their angst against the education reform, but also a calling for accountability in the government processes. It's also now unclear whether a scheduled meeting between the delegation of the Cockroach movement and the government delegation will still go ahead. That was scheduled for later in the evening, India time. But for the Cockroach movement supporters, this is certainly a huge moment.
6: Thank you for that, Ishan. That was Ishan Garg reporting for CNA live from New Delhi. South Korea is stepping up its push to become a global artificial intelligence powerhouse. President Lee Jae-myung hosted an AI summit in San Francisco, bringing together the heads of NVIDIA, OpenAI, Anthropic and Broadcom. Top South Korean executives from Samsung Electronics, SK Group, Hyundai Motor and Naver were also in attendance. Mr. Lee unveiled the San Francisco AI Declaration, outlining plans to deepen cooperation between South Korea and leading global AI firms. This completes the San
8: Francisco... 대한민국은 대체 불가한 글로벌 AI 공급망의 핵심 국가로 도약할 것입니다. 우리가 가진 세계 최고 수준의 메모리 반도체 경쟁력과 생산 역량을 토대로 신뢰할 수 있는 AI 반도체 생산 기지이자 공급망 파트너가 될 것입니다.
6: At the summit, South Korean conglomerates and global tech firms agreed to pursue a series of cooperation projects worth $950 billion. The biggest deal is a $500 billion partnership between NVIDIA and SK Group. It includes plans to build a 2-gigawatt AI data center powered by NVIDIA's next-generation Vera Rubin chips and SK Hynix's latest high-bandwidth memory. The facility is scheduled to begin operations in 2027. A South Korean court has ordered SK Group's chairman to pay his former wife 944 billion won, or $644 million, in one of the country's most closely watched legal battles. The case has stretched nearly a decade and raised questions about how marital assets built around family-run conglomerates should be divided. CNA senior correspondent Lim Yun-suk reports from Seoul.
9: It has been called South Korea's divorce of the century. A billionaire business tycoon and the daughter of a former president. A marriage that ended in scandal and a legal battle spanning nearly a decade. Che Tae-won and No So-young married in 1988 and have three children. Their marriage broke down in 2015 after Mr. Che publicly acknowledged an affair and a child outside marriage. 2 years later, he filed for divorce, triggering a legal battle centered on how to divide his fortune and whether his SK Group shares should be treated as marital property. The size of the property settlement changed dramatically as the case moved through the courts. In 2022, a lower court awarded Ms. No 66.5 billion Korean won, or about $48 million then, and another 100 million won in alimony. 2 years later, an appeals court increased that to 1.38 trillion won, ruling that Mr. Che's SK shares should be included in the marital assets. It also raised the alimony to 2 billion won. The Supreme Court later set aside the property division and ordered a fresh hearing, citing legal errors in how the amount had been calculated, though it upheld the alimony awarded. On Friday, the court lowered the asset division awarded to Ms. No to 944 billion won. It ruled that Mr. Che's SK shares were marital assets subject to division, but excluded shares he had transferred before the marriage broke down and omitted funds from his former father-in-law.
10: 오늘 판결에 대해서는 아직 판결문을 받아보지 못한 상태이기 때문에 판결문을 검토한 후에 구체적인 입장을 말씀드릴 수 있을 것 같습니다. 상고 여부도 판결문을 검토한 후에 입장을 정리해서 말씀드리겠습니다.
9: After nearly a decade in court, South Korea's so-called divorce of the century has become one of the country's most consequential legal battles over wealth, inheritance, and corporate ownership. Whether Friday's ruling finally ends the dispute may now depend on whether either side decides to appeal. Im Yeon-suk, CNA, Seoul.
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6: Occupation.
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6: Intervention.
8: One of the most extraordinary foreign military operations in Latin America.
6: Annexation.
9: That should be controlled by the United States.
6: From overtures to overreach, the contest for influence is reshaping the world. It's Wednesday on CNA.
10: About 9 years ago, I got a call from my mom. Mom Ray said she was lost and she was all alone. What made it worse is that she's suffering from dementia. She was diagnosed that same year.
11: Mom Ray was on her way to my cousin's place. It's a route she's taken countless times.
10: On the phone, she couldn't really describe where she was or the things around her. She just kept repeating, 139, 139, and I know that wasn't my cousin's block number. So I was very confused and I was just trying very hard not to panic.
11: I looked around for anything with those numbers. Then it clicked. 139 was referring to this.
10: After about an hour, I found her in an open-air car park like this. It was near my cousin's home, but we've never been there before.
12: Look who decided to join me! Mom Ray!
11: Mom Ray was diagnosed with frontotemporal dementia in 2017. In the first couple of years, she could still go out on her own and had no problems finding her way back. But after that day, everything changed. My family and I just didn't feel safe letting her out on her own anymore. According to Dementia Singapore, every month, an average of 2 persons with dementia go missing here. Most are found within days. But sometimes, they are only found when it's too late.
10: In this 2-part special, I want to know, in a city so safe and connected, how can someone with dementia still go missing for long stretches of time? And can we prevent this?

0: In 2023, about 74,000 people in Singapore were living with dementia. The Ministry of Health expects that number to double to 152,000 in just 7 years. That's the size of an entire constituency. So this isn't just my family's struggle. When Mumre went missing, I found her quite quickly. But not all caregivers are as lucky. Ian Chan's father was diagnosed at the end of 2023. This wheelchair, one of the last physical reminders of his dad. Ian, what happened before your father went missing?
1: It's around 3 a.m. in the morning.
2: Oh, okay.
1: My mother was asleep. I was not staying here because usually weekend I'll stay at my mother-in-law's house. Mm-hmm. Yeah. So it's just my mother and my father. She just wake up and she realized that my father is not around
2: anymore. Yeah.
1: It's like he decided to take the key and ran out. The next day afternoon that my mother told me, he said my father went missing. I was like, wow, missing again. Because not the first time really. Right. And then I tried to rush back on. I'm going to search for him.
0: So it's not uncommon for him to actually wander out?
1: No, this one is his third time really.
2: Oh,
1: the previous two times, he wandered out during afternoon. He's just nearby, but he fell down.
0: First, both times?
1: Yeah.
0: Oh, no.
1: People saw him and called the ambulance on this. Yeah. Then he straight away admitted to the hospital. Then we notified.
0: Back to this night that he wandered off, where did you search for him?
1: The first day. Okay. I searched around the park, the neighborhood nearby.
0: Yeah. Did you all call the police?
1: Yeah, on the first day.
0: Okay.
1: Day two, I searched the place that he used to go. Chinatown, Bugis, Beauty World. End of day two, actually, I came back home quite late already.
0: Mm.
1: Then I don't know why I lying down. Then I got this emotional, I start crying already. I stand by that he might not be alive already.
0: Oh, why did you think that?
1: I don't know. He only have $20 in the wallet.
0: And for your father, was he able to communicate clearly, or what was his state?
1: He can communicate clearly, but sometimes his state is like he can talk to the air.
0: Ah,
1: I don't know.
0: Yeah,
1: he was talking to.
0: Okay.
1: Yeah. So maybe some passerby walk past or think like don't know what is uncle something wrong. J3 came is like I was still sleeping because I searched until very late.
0: Mm.
1: Then I just come out of the door. My mother came back crying.
0: Oh, okay.
1: He said, "Look, Papa, see you."
0: So where did they find him? Can you show me?
1: Sure. My mother, he walked towards this area. Then she saw like a bunch of policemen. So she walked up and asked what happened. Then they say they found a body. It's the police that found him. Their officers go down deep inside to search.
0: This area is quite close to where you live, right?
1: Yeah.
0: So how did you feel knowing that your father was found here?
1: Quite upset.
0: And you did look for him here, right?
1: Yeah.
0: It's just that, I guess, it's...
1: The bushes, all this, we won't go and look inside.
0: Exactly.
1: The
0: there are so many trees, so many bushes. Ian's father was found just 300 metres from home. A short 2-minute walk away. Till today, Ian doesn't know how his father died. He was 74. What led him to wander into the bushes? Dr. Jinesh Mukesh Shah has been focusing on patients with dementia for 3 years now. How does dementia cause someone to wander out of the house and go missing?
3: So this is a magnetic resonance imaging scan of a healthy brain. It looks quite full with no scarring of any sort. Now, this is the brain of someone with Alzheimer's dementia. There's a lot of shrinkage in both sides of the brain. Furthermore, these are the two areas where the memory centers, known as the hippocampi, are actually located. And you can see there is significant shrinkage of these areas. These two are the parietal lobes, and they may be involved in many functions such as thinking, such as being orientated to the environment, such as language. So what may actually happen is, for example, if they were going out to the market, they may forget the original reason they actually set out. They may forget how to find their way back. They may become disoriented with the time. They may forget how long they've actually been out. So these are different factors that may actually lead to them becoming lost if they go out and wander. In Lewy body dementia, there's symptoms such as visual hallucinations and visuospatial dysfunction. On the scan of this patient with Lewy body dementia, there's a lot more blue, and in the posterior back part of the brain, there's a lot less red, suggesting that the area is actually less active. So patients with Lewy body dementia may have difficulty interpreting the environment around them. The presence of certain visual hallucinations may cause them to leave their original site, for example, their home, you know, in search of safety.
0: It's estimated that there's an average of 2 persons with dementia that go missing every month. Do you think these cases go underreported?
3: We may not be hearing about people who wandered off and then were subsequently quickly found, so the true number may actually be higher.
2: A local hospital estimates that about half of those with dementia would wander. The Alzheimer's Association in the United States puts that number even higher, at 60%.
0: I've seen the brain scans, but I wonder what they're actually seeing, hearing, and thinking. What really goes on behind that demeanor?
4: Tonight on Japan Hour, cycle around Hokkaido and encounter the people connected to the land, especially the Ainu descendants. Then we're getting off our bike and onto the train for more encounters. Japan Hour, tonight on CNA.
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11: My opinion is special. The customer feedback is very good.
12: I want to bring it down to the next generation so that this hawker trade will not die off.
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15: I'm very grateful Madam Haja teach me this sambal. Then I feel like, alamak, someone trusted me.
16: Today haven't finished flying. Around 150 kg. Lord, not okay. I came here to train. I not come here to work.
17: Today we are here to judge this new hawker's skill.

0: I'll be introducing to you a lady called Auntie Lucy. So Auntie Lucy is a person living with dementia, and she really, really wants to go to the market later.
1: I'm a little bit nervous. Let's go.
2: I'm about to put myself in the shoes of a 79-year-old woman called Lucy. She's got dementia.
1: Oh, I'm on the bed. I am Auntie Lucy here.
3: To go to the market.
1: She wants to look for her purse so she can go to the market. No, not there. Can't find my purse.
3: Ma, can you hear me? Oh. I have to take a shower.
1: Having instructions being thrown at her makes her a bit anxious because her heart is beating a lot harder now. Gosh. Everything is really loud and bright.
3: I want to go out. Ma, what are you doing?
1: Oh, it's just very overstimulating because there's noise. People are shouting at me, aka my daughter, and I'm trying to find the keys. Oh, where are the keys? Yeah. That's what we have to look for. In the kitchen? Oh. Oh my gosh. The carpet just turned into like a hole or something. What's going on? I don't want to step on this. Okay, I'm not actually on the hole though. Okay. Yes. Oh, what's all this? What's all these bed spots? Sounds like insects. Oh, she thinks it's insects on her skin also.
0: Wait.
1: Oh. Back to reality. Oh, that was trippy. When my mom steps into, you know, different surfaces, sometimes she hesitates. After going through the VR experience, I understand that maybe she sees it as something dangerous. Auntie Lucy already found the lights, the noises, very, very distracting and overwhelming at home. So what more will she experience when she's outside?
4: Where is my song for you?
2: Outside of work, I am Mamre's caregiver. I always try to bring her out for routines she was used to before dementia hit. Today, we're going grocery shopping. While it's a familiar activity, nothing is straightforward anymore.
5: I'm so scared. I'm scared, you know.
4: You scared?
5: I know.
4: This is the place. NTUC. We're gonna get some fruits and some cereal and whatever else we might like, okay?
5: No, but now still can get.
4: Can.
5: You sure?
4: Positive.
5: But you come back?
4: Yeah, I will come back. I'll always come back.
2: Oh, Mamre has frontotemporal dementia, and I don't always understand what she's trying to say. But over the years, I've learned that it's more important to affirm her so she feels safe with me and won't want to wander off.
4: Anything painful here?
5: Oh, it's okay.
4: Is it just cold?
5: Ah, well, well, well.
4: You okay?
5: Oh, the time. How to get what number? Number.
6: Hello, sorry.
4: Wow, that supermarket was really busy. So I felt like I was just a hawk, just watching everything. Because this supermarket is pretty crowded, I made sure to just keep her as close as possible. So in the bread section, I was trying to look out for which one we usually get. But at the same time, I had this trolley. I had to also make sure that, you know, my mom was out of the way when I was trying to turn the trolley and that my mom wasn't deciding to walk away if I wasn't holding her at that time. I didn't want her to either fall or get confused and then trip on something. So it was a lot just to
2: find bread. But in the end, we found her favorite bread. Caregivers can do everything right, but one missed moment is all it takes for someone with dementia to vanish. As dementia cases rise, I want to find out if there are better ways to keep them safe. So I'm heading to Japan.

0: She could work from anywhere. So why did she give it up?
1: I realized how much my salary matters when I'm getting a loan.
0: A kitchen investment that'll take 20 years to pay off. Is it still worth it? And how a tiny savings habit helped one family build income-generating assets. On Money Mind, Wednesday on CNA.
2: Occupation.
3: Take territory from surrounding states as part of expansionism.
2: Intervention.
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2: Annexation.
5: That should be controlled by the United States.
2: From overtures to overreach, the contest for influence is reshaping the world. It's Wednesday on CNA.
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10: The world has entered a new energy race, and nations are scrambling to secure the fuel to power it.
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10: As the race for uranium accelerates, countries are seeking new alternatives.
13: The thorium project in China is the very first thorium reactor to enter the experimental stage.
10: Meanwhile, a pursuit to unlock energy from the same reaction that powers the sun. Nuclear fusion.
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15: The amount of helium-3 in the moon is massive. We are looking at millions of tons.
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0: This is the country with the world's oldest population and record numbers of missing persons with dementia. Here, someone goes missing every 30 minutes and at least one dies each day. Hyogo is one of the hardest hit areas in Japan when it comes to missing persons with dementia. In 2024, over 1,400 cases were recorded here. Hyogo's population stands at about 5 million, similar to Singapore. I'm at Kobe, the capital city of Hyogo Prefecture, to find out what's being done to help caregivers keep people with dementia safe. This is Sachiko Matsui. As part of her retirement, she runs support sessions for dementia caregivers every month. In today's session, she's telling the group about Kobe City's latest initiatives.
1: What I've noticed is that I think I'm the youngest one here.
2: 日本でも年間1万何千人とかが行方不明になってる。皆さんね、成りたくてなってるわけではなくてね、そういうことがあって、神戸市の方でいろいろね、その中でGPSの貸し出しをしてたりとか、あとは今は見守りのシールっていうのが
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0: In Kobe, people above 65 years old can go for free dementia screening and diagnosis. If you have dementia, you can get 20 of these stickers for free and apply for this tracker. You can also buy this pair of shoes to slot the tracker in so you won't need to remember to bring it out. These initiatives rolled out in July 2025 are the latest additions to the

0: Kobe Dementia Model. Kizo Hisamoto was part of the team that pushed for it.
1: Is it possible to prevent cases of missing persons with dementia?
2: もう一つはですね、このGPSです。これは必要な、民間事業者のサービスなんですけれども、神戸市が半分お金を助成をして、もう一つはこの認知症の方に20枚配布をしまして、いろんなところに貼ってもらいます。そうすると、こういう方がこう歩いていると、これが分かるので、そしてこれを見つけた人がこのQR コードを読み取ってもらうと、で、この方がどこにいるのかということが分かるようになると。
0: Since the city started distributing these stickers in August 2025, 10 reports have been made. As for the trackers, there are about 500 users. Location accuracy is up to 50 meters outdoors. And if family members still can't find their loved ones, they can get help from a dedicated call center. So, how effective are they? My producer is setting me a task. She's going to wander around and I'll need to figure out how to track her location.
3: Huh, so I'm really on my own. There's a star and I would think the star is my producer and not me. The interface, it's just not very friendly. It tells you where she's near. But I cannot, for the life of me, understand where I am.
4: Can you put coordinates into Google Maps?
3: Okay, good. Ah! Aha! 9 minutes by walking. All right, let's go.
5: Let's go in here. There's 7 floors to this building.
3: We have reached a bit of a shopping area. It says we're about 5 more minutes away. Okay, we're supposed to turn left here. Oh, there's so many people. It says that she's at a place called Unicorn. I wonder if it will show me if she's on a different level. There's something on the website that said that I can... I have to log in again? What's going on? Okay, sorry. This is just wasting time. And time is very precious when you're actually trying to locate someone. I think a bit frustrating because all it's showing me is that she's here. Unless I'm not looking. If this was me actually trying to locate where my mom has gone, I would really not be well at this moment. I would be crying, crashing out on the street, I think, because it's so stressful. Let's just trust.
6: Where do you go?
0: We found each other in about 30 minutes.
7: Okay. I actually had high hopes for the GPS tracker, but it did come with its limitations. The first one is that the location of my producer was not in real time. The second thing is I wasn't able to route to the location, so I had to use another app for that. And lastly, in crowded areas, it was pinging locations that my producer didn't even walk to.
0: Stickers can fall, trackers can fail. But for people to be kept safe, everyone has to play a part. In part two, I want to find out how Japan is making dementia everyone's business.
4: Is that Yakult I saw?
0: In Japan, Yakult ladies don't just deliver drinks. I'm joining them for a day.
3: This orange band here, how come I don't have it?
0: They spot signs of dementia, and if someone goes missing, they raise an alert. Could a drink delivery help save a life? Talking Point, Sunday on CNA.
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9: 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Love your Sayang. Is she trying to spice up our marriage?
6: Meet Me There returns to places that have shaped lives and relationships. Take a heartfelt journey across Singapore and uncover cherished memories, enduring bonds, and the stories that connect us.
10: Oh my God! Oh, she's really there!
6: Meet Kan Laken, Singapore's first deaf natural science illustrator and conservation photographer, whose extraordinary journey proves that passion and determination know no boundaries. This August on CNA.

0: This is Asia Now.
1: It's 6 p.m. in Singapore and Hong Kong, 3:30 in New Delhi and 5 o'clock in Jakarta. I'm Paul Sung. At this hour, India's Education Minister Dharmendra Pradhan has submitted his resignation to Prime Minister Narendra Modi. He announced the decision in a post on his X account. It comes after days of protests led by the country's youth-led Crocodile Janta Party, demanding accountability for alleged exam paper leaks. Yemen-based Houthis claim a missile strike on Saudi Arabia, hours after vowing to retaliate against the kingdom for attacks. China braces for its third tropical cyclone of the month. Authorities warn of heavy rain and severe flood risks, with Typhoon Nal forecast to intensify over the weekend.

0: India's Education Minister Narendra Pradhan has submitted his resignation to Prime Minister Narendra Modi. He announced his decision in an a post on his X account. It comes after days of protests led by the country's youth-led Cockroach Junta Party, demanding accountability for alleged exam paper leaks. The Cockroach Junta Party says two key demands are still pending. It wants compensation for the families of the students who died by suicide following the exam scandal. The party is also calling for action against police and security personnel involved in Monday's crackdown on protesters. Pressure had been building on the government for days. Earlier talks between ministers and protest leaders ended without a breakthrough. Demonstrations have spread beyond New Delhi to cities including Kolkata, Mumbai, Pune and Srinagar. Its capital, New Delhi, authorities closed 18 metro stations and tightened security around the Janta Mantra protest site. Ahead of today's talks, Prime Minister Narendra Modi thanked the public for their response to an earlier message and expressing hope for their continued support. Earlier this week, he pledged tougher penalties and faster court proceedings for exam paper leaked cases. Ishan Garg is tracking this story for CNA, and he explains the reaction to the Indian Education Minister's resignation.
1: This certainly comes as a surprise because we have seen the government delegation interact with the delegation of the Cockroach Janata Party, which is a youth-led movement, at least two times over the past few days. And one thing that we got out of those meetings was that the government was adamant that the resignation will not happen. And yet, on Saturday, abruptly out of nowhere, it has happened. The erstwhile education minister, he has submitted his resignation to the Indian Prime Minister, and he's posted a letter on his X account in which he has said that he is deeply pained by what's happened in the past few days, referring to the protests themselves. He said that he has done everything that needed to be done to address the inefficiencies in the education system, which he said including that retests were conducted properly for 2 million students that were affected by the medical entrance exam papers that were leaked. He also said that he put in place systems to modernize that exam system after the leaks happened, saying that he has addressed the core issues. But he also goes on to say in his resignation letter that people in high positions have misled the youth, potentially pointing the finger at India's opposition parties. He goes on to add that in the past few days, it's been hard for him, and says that vested interests should not benefit from the protests currently ongoing at Jantar Mantar. Now, this also throws up the question of what's going to happen now to the Cockroach movement, because they had said that their protest will stop if the education minister resigns, but they had also added that the movement of the Cockroach Janata Party, which is aimed at wider education reforms, that will continue.
0: Iran-backed Houthis said that they had launched a missile strike on Saudi Arabia, expanding a new front in the widening Middle East conflict. Yemen's Houthi rebels say the missile targeted the southern Saudi city of Jizan, claiming it sparked fires. It comes hours after the Houthis vowed to retaliate for Saudi strikes on its targets in Yemen yesterday. Riyadh said it hit sites threatening commercial shipping in the Red Sea. The attacks follows the Houthis' announcement of a maritime blockade against Saudi Arabia. The Iran-backed group says it attacked two Saudi tankers earlier this week, with Riyadh confirming one incident in the Red Sea. Meanwhile, the U.S. military broke its daily announcement of attacks on Iran after 13 consecutive days of striking military targets in the country. President Donald Trump, though, says he has yet to decide on any major new strikes. Blake Shifton is tracking developments for CNA from Tel Aviv. He explains the significance of the Houthis' attack on Saudi Arabia and what it means for security in the Red Sea.
2: The Houthis had said that if Saudi Arabia attacked them directly, that they would escalate by not only targeting tankers carrying Saudi oil, but Saudi oil facilities themselves, as well as airports and military bases in Saudi Arabia. And after Saudi forces targeted the Houthis in the port city of Hodeidah, as well as at a nearby island, it appears that they have acted on those threats. They targeted the southern Saudi city of Jizan with missiles reportedly causing fires, and crucially, the Reuters news agency is also now reporting that air defenses operated by Greek military personnel in Saudi Arabia successfully downed two ballistic missiles launched by the Houthis at oil facilities in the Red Sea port of Yanbu. Now, when the war with Iran began, Saudi Arabia began diverting millions of barrels of oil per day away from the Strait of Hormuz across the country, across their east-west pipeline to the Red Sea oil facilities at Yanbu. And while the Houthis have targeted those two ships carrying Saudi oil from the facility, and they say they've turned away some 10 other tankers from the Yemeni coast following those attacks, this would be the first time that they directly targeted Saudi oil facilities on the Red Sea, and that would be a very serious escalation. Well, amid all the chaos and violence in the region in recent weeks, we did see a surprising development last night, and that's as the first time in 2 weeks that the U.S. says they did not carry out strikes in Iran, and Iran so far this morning has not carried out strikes targeting U.S. assets in the region. But yesterday, President Trump said that Iran is talking to the U.S. and they would love to make a deal, and he believes that they are being serious in their discussions with mediators and with the U.S. But President Trump also warned that the U.S. remained locked and loaded.
0: U.S. President Donald Trump says diplomatic talks with Iran were going extremely well. In an address at the White House Correspondents' Dinner, the event was rescheduled from April after a shooting upended the dinner.
3: They are talking to us right now. They'd love to make a deal. I don't think they're ready to. I don't think it's time yet, but I'm willing to listen. But they cannot have a nuclear weapon. We don't want to see Washington, D.C., or any of our cities or

Israel or, frankly, the Middle East destroyed with a nuclear weapon, because I know the power of nuclear weapons. I see it. I get to see it. We're not going to let that happen. So this is all about

0: dangers of what we all do. But just like my presidency, the second time is always better. It's always better. And the third time will be better yet.
1: And head on Asia now. The EU's foreign policy chief tells CNA why Europe and ASEAN must work more closely on security as threats become increasingly interconnected.
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10: Thailand's Beauty Boom Insight Thursday on CNA

Authorities in southern China have evacuated more than 20,000 people as it braces for Typhoon Nau. The storm is forecast to make landfall along its southeastern coast later today. It's the third tropical cyclone to threaten China this month. Chinese authorities have issued an orange alert that's the second highest level in the four-tier warning system. They're warning of heavy rain, strong winds and flooding, with some areas forecast to receive up to 600 millimetres of rain. Emergency measures are underway. Railway and ferry services have been suspended in parts of Guangdong. Coastal attractions are also closed. The storm is expected to make landfall between Zhuhai in China's Guangdong province and Jiangpu in Fujian before weakening inland. The storm has already brought heavy rain to parts of eastern and southern Taiwan as it moves westwards across the South China Sea. In Hong Kong, the observatory has issued the number one typhoon signal and says that it will consider raising it to number three later today as Nau edges closer. More than 160,000 people have been evacuated as fast-moving wildfires tear through parts of France and Spain. Both countries are facing fires on an unprecedented scale. In southwestern France, thousands have been evacuated from suburbs around the cities of Bordeaux as the flames continue to spread. Authorities have ordered residents to leave parts of Lyon in Aisne and Mérignac with no signs of fire easing. More than 141,000 people have been forced from their homes in the Gironde and Lances region, where the fires first broke out earlier this week. The French army has joined the firefighting effort, while Paris has also turned to the European Union for additional support. In Spain, firefighters are racing to bring massive wildfires near Madrid under control, but shifting winds are threatening to push the flames even further. More than 63,000 people have either fled their homes or been told to remain indoors. Authorities have declared a national

0: national emergency for wildfires for the first time after two major blazes merged into one. Spanish Prime Minister Pedro Sanchez is expected to visit the Emergency Coordination Center as efforts to contain the fire continue. The EU's foreign policy chief, Kaya Kallas, attended the ASEAN meetings in Manila as the region grapples with the impact of wars in Europe and the Middle East. She spoke with CNA's Lu Guisu to make the case for collaboration amidst conflict.
1: Yes, I think that it is important that we are really in close contact with our ASEAN partners, EU and ASEAN, region to region. We see the security concerns that we have in our region and in your region, they are actually very much interconnected, and that's why it is important that we share information. A lot of wheat, grain, corn that is coming from Ukraine to Vietnam, to other ASEAN countries is now detained in the Black Sea. We see also, you know, the fertilizers that should go to the direction of ASEAN countries are not getting there. So we see also the North Korean soldiers being deployed in Russia's war of Ukraine. And we see these actors all very much working together. So we should also share information, but also see what more can we do together for the security of our two regions.
2: The European Union and ASEAN neither started the current conflict in the Middle East on Iran. Both, though, both regions are paying the price, the economic fallout and the security shifts because of this war on Iran.
1: Exactly. So higher inflation, higher prices, this is due to the situation in the Strait of Hormuz. And that's why also we were discussing yesterday, freedom of navigation is very important to all member states of the European Union as well as ASEAN. And really our message to the negotiators that those straits that were free and open without any tolls, any service fees before the war should remain so, because otherwise it means higher prices for the rest of the world.
2: In the recent security assessment endorsed and adopted at the European Union, there was a very clear linkage between issues with Russia, potentially issues with China as well. Are these links something you need to make clear or highlight when you're here in this region?
1: I think it has become increasingly clear to everybody that the security of our region is closely interlinked with the security of ASEAN as well. I mean, we see North Korean soldiers being deployed in Ukraine. We see also the support between Iran, Russia, the cooperation going very, very strong. So this is affecting us all. I mean, the same drones that were used attacking Ukraine are now attacking the Gulf countries. What we also see here in the South China Sea is, you know, flex of the muscles presenting also strength. So that is, of course, increasing also the threats here. And that's why, for example, in the Philippines, we are also supporting our Philippines armed forces with our European peace facility so that they can monitor and use the equipment to really prevent these threats.
2: A Chinese place as a critical, crucial, a decisive enabler for continued war on Ukraine by Russia. Final question.
1: Yes, this is a NATO wording that China is the key enabler of Russia's war in Ukraine, because, you know, if they wouldn't support them, maybe they are not doing it publicly, but if their support wouldn't be behind this, Russia couldn't continue.
0: Ahead on Asia Now. From flying taxis to firefighting drones, the state-of-the-art aircraft stealing the spotlight at Shanghai's low-altitude economy expo.

0: could work from anywhere. So why did she give it up?
1: I realized how much my salary matters when I'm getting a loan.
0: A kitchen investment that'll take 20 years to pay off. Is it still worth it? And how a tiny savings habit helped one family build income-generating assets. On Money Mind, Wednesday on CNA.
2: Occupation.
3: Take territory from surrounding states as part of expansionism.
2: Intervention.
4: One of the most extraordinary foreign military operations in Latin America.
2: Annexation.
5: That should be controlled by the United States.
2: From overtures to overreach, the contest for influence is reshaping the world. It's Wednesday on CNA.
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12: Welcome back. A new plan to benefit at least 500,000 youth in Singapore will be rolled out over the next 5 years. These include 30,000 bite-sized introductions to different jobs as well as 20,000 mentorships per year. Now, these address youth concerns over their careers. The plan also lays out ways to develop more community spaces for youths to make friends and have a social circle. It also addresses young people's desire to take action, such as volunteering and initiating ground-up projects to contribute to the country's future. The plan is based on discussions with more than 60,000 young people over a year, collecting more than 415,000 responses.
13: We have to figure out what resonates with the youths, what works well, which programs work well, which programs have good take-up, and then those we will actually invest more, and then which are not doing so well, we have to scale back. And as part of this whole process, there is the need to continue to listen to the youth.
14: We can also make the most of the constructive discontent that today's young generation has with the present. Constructive discontent, not the cynicism that says that nothing can improve, but the restlessness and the fresh pair of eyes that says, surely we can do better. Surely we can widen opportunities.
12: Shanghai's low altitude economy expo opened this week. While flying taxis may grab the attention, but at this trade show, companies are racing to find out what else these aircraft can do. CNA's Tan Yu Guan reports from Shanghai.
15: A future that's waiting to take off. That's what the machines on display at this expo represent. Among the most eye-catching is this autonomous passenger aircraft.
16: From the outside, it looks like any other passenger drone, but let me show you the inside. It's a bit of a squeeze, but essentially there's space for two passengers. You notice I said passengers. That's because this screen only shows you the map. There are no controls within this cabin. This passenger drone flies without a pilot.
15: Yihang's aircraft can carry two people for about 30 kilometers on a single charge. The company is ahead of most domestic rivals in certification. But even Yihang says widespread adoption will take time.
17: I think
15: Despite the long runway ahead, many companies at the expo are already looking beyond flight to function, like how a propeller-driven aircraft might fit safely into a city.
17: Our eVTOL, which stands for Electrical Vertical Takeoff and Landing Aircraft, is in full ducted fan structure. So a duct is a structure with a propeller surrounded within the aircraft, providing a much safer, quieter, and more urban-friendly structure.

0: structure of urban passenger taking. The takeoff and landing space is only 1/10 of the space that a traditional helicopter could take. You can take off on your parking lot, rooftop.
1: This aircraft remains in the early stages of certification. But EHawk's CEO says a head of passenger services, other low-altitude aircraft could already transform the ways how some things are done.
0: Around 2027, which is next year, we will begin to see the application of them in a specific scenario, such as emergency rescuing, you know, saving people that are trapped on a burning building, or cargo, you know, taking products from ships to the shore. Yeah, also a low altitude tourism to replace helicopters.
1: Those specialized users are already becoming a major theme. For example, one of EHawk's drones displayed here is fitted with a robotic arm. Aside from simply retrieving objects, it could also be deployed to clean high-rise windows or even take part in extinguishing high-rise fires. Another company, meanwhile, is trying to stand out by making drone-like shows more efficient. Its containerized system is designed for easy transportation. Once on location, it can deploy over 500 drones in 1 minute. Then there's this single-seat machine that feels like a flying e-bike. Its developers are seeing demand from niche overseas customers, such as large farm operators, recreational users, and wealthy overseas buyers, representing yet another bet where demand might emerge. Taken together, these machines show an industry moving into a new phase. The challenge is no longer simply proving that an electrical aircraft can leave the ground.
2: Before
0: driving a car, we need to pave the roads first, and that's the same for flying cars. Paving a road in the air means the government being prepared to regulate, to track down every single aircraft, where it's going, which altitude it's on, whether it's going to collide with another aircraft, what will happen if there's an emergency scenario. So low-altitude economy depends heavily on governmental efforts.
1: For now, air commuting remains some distance from becoming an everyday reality. And some companies are betting that other applications will take off commercially much sooner. Tan Yu Guan, CNA, Shanghai.
3: That's Asia Now for the South. 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Thanks for watching.

0: the land of the long white clouds. From Hobbiton, to sight you've only dreamed of. Tour New Zealand differently.
1: Biodiversity is booming, which is inviting for some local foragers and farmers who embrace edible wildlife.
2: We're the largest organic banana grower in Singapore.
3: This is a gem.
4: Amazing. Yeah.
5: So the mulberries are from the garden.
6: No, that's delicious.
7: Singapore is ramping up conservation efforts locally and across the region.
8: I really do love reptiles and finding out about them, so I really love my job.
9: The building must relate to the lives of the people.
10: 目前还是一直要创新一些新的东西，我也不希望是人家把我看作是80岁的人。
11: There are those who dare to be different, who have made their mark in Singapore and beyond.
2: You have such big dreams, you know, you want to change the world with your art.
12: Obviously, every fighter wants to win, so all you can do is to prepare yourself to win.

0: What would you do if it was your last day?
1: I got something for you guys.
2: I've seen so many family members who are overwhelmed. I wouldn't want that to happen to my family.
1: Lots of preparation, but for my children, it'll be a memory for them.
2: There's a lot of resentment.
3: I feel that you don't like me.
0: So I always grow up to have that feeling.
1: I've learned to just speak up, don't wait.
0: This is my last day.

0: Hui Min. I'm a choir conductor. I'm a singer. I'm happily married. We have two boys. I've been conducting choirs for about 16 years. I have represented Singapore internationally, and I dedicate my life to music making and music education. On my last day, the first thing I want to do is visit this auntie that's very dear to me. She is Siu Ling auntie, so she has seen me growing up since I was 4 or 5 years old, together with her daughter, Cynthia. I met Auntie Siu Ling and Cynthia in church. So last time I saw Siu Ling auntie was about a few years ago, and I bumped into her in church, and she was very lively, very energetic. So Siu Ling auntie was down with stroke for a few years. Previously, I wanted to visit her, but I was unwell. My music lesson, my music journey started because of her. Siu Ling auntie, 我来看你了，苏慧敏。要跟你说，谢谢你。 我小时候这么疼我，然后还送我去练钢琴。如果你没有带我去的话，可能我没有机会练钢琴。我跟你说一声谢谢。我弹钢琴给你听好吗？
1: I record as a child the song Amazing Grace was frequently sung in church. And I remembered Aunt Siu Ling auntie singing it. From a young age, I loved to sing, but I didn't know my own potential. And she was one of the first adults that spotted that in me and went to my mom and asked her if I would like to learn piano formally. And my mom agreed. That's when she offered and sent me for a lesson every Saturday, picking me up from my house, Toa Payoh, sending me to Bedok, and paid for the first 2 years of my piano lessons. I'm really very glad to see Siu Ling auntie today. And during difficult times, I spent a lot of time at her home. So I'm really grateful towards her and really love her in the way that how she loved me.
2: And on behalf of my mom, thank you for saying thank you to her. It means a lot. I don't think she ever expected you to say thank you to her.
0: I'm actually very grateful because I think other people didn't see it in me. Because, you know, Sunday school teachers coming up to me, tell me, say, you grew up, become an alien. But people in church, they saw more. And that, you know, helped me break out of what I was experiencing at home. So as I was growing up, my family wasn't well-to-do. We live in a 3-room flat. My mom was a seamstress. My dad, although he's a cook, but I don't really see him at home. Whenever they were home, it's always a lot of tension. They were fighting all the time. I recall there were loan sharks coming to my place as a child growing up. So after the divorce, slowly, I think I start to resent my mom as I was growing up into my adult years. Because I felt like probably she had a lot of hurt, but it wasn't resolved. So I became like the collateral damage. So each time she wasn't happy or what, and I will get the lashing, be it verbal or physical. And now I would want to close the chapter with my mom. A lot of things has been built up or chucked aside for so many years. I think it's time to have a heart-to-heart talk and something that is very honest, which I've never done before.
3: So basically, this house is quite santan really. So kita nak kena do a proper one. So we'll start from the master room.
4: I'm Rahman, I'm 44 years old and I work as a trauma cleaner in Singapore.
5: Trauma cleaning is the cleanup of bodily fluids that comes from a decomposed body. So we started since 2016 till now. So I think almost 10 years. It changed a lot in me because we will always face death. We take things for granted. We think that, you know, death can wait. But death will never wait for you. You know, when your time is up, it's out.
3: Right now, I'm decluttering my storeroom lah.
4: So why I want to declutter on my last day is because some people find it very difficult to let go because these are memories that are worth keeping. So it's a process whereby I'm preparing myself to let go those attachments that resonate with me emotionally.
3: So as a trauma cleaner, I've seen so many family members who are overwhelmed having the task to remove the personal belonging of the deceased. So for me, I wouldn't want that to happen. I just want, you know, to declutter myself so my family will not have the painful task of removing my personal item.
4: That is me when I'm young and reckless. Still good looking, huh?
3: There are some items that I've just had to let go, like my clothing, but there are some things that I wouldn't want to let go, like my pictures of me so that my kids can always remember me.
4: Growing up, I have 6 siblings, including myself, so our needs are always met. But my wants, I'm not able to have it. When I was in secondary school, I start to compare, you know, how come this family can have this? How come my family cannot have this? So somehow, it made me feel like very vulnerable. So it kind of built a grudge against my dad especially. He's not able to give me what I really want, you know, like a motorbike. I want a scrambler, but he buy me a chopper. He want me to be safe. But to me, I just want to be part of the group. So that's how the resentment actually grew. Like I felt that my dad don't understand me.
5: I do have my regrets. I'm the most mischievous in my family. I always tend to break my parents' heart. I didn't even complete my studies. So I think one conversation that I would really love to have with would be my father, because I feel that we kind of have a love-hate relationship.
1: This is my mom's place. This used to be my bedroom, and then subsequently it got converted into the music room. This is where I spend my time. It's also my room of escape. My childhood, anything before 8, I'm really happy. But after that, mum fell sick. My parents separated, I was going through a divorce. After the divorce, things got a bit sour between myself and my mum, and things can get a little bit heated up. So if it's my last day, I don't want to have any regrets. I want to have a conversation with my mum.
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16: My opinion is special. The customer feedback is very good.
17: I want to bring it down to the next generation so that this hawker trade will not die off.
18: Wasted 20 years inside.
19: For hawker, people don't judge. You come and buy food, you also won't ask me whether I'm an ex-convict or not.
20: I'm very grateful Madam Haja teach me this sambal. Then I feel like, alamak, someone trusted me. No
21: one can sell things like this. How can you sell? How can you sell? You don't have
22: to sell. Take it down. Take it down. It's not like that. It's not like that.
20: Today, haven't finished flying. Around 150 kg. A lot. Not okay. I came here to train. I not come here to work.
23: Today, we are here to judge this new hawker's skill.

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1: 如果是妈妈错了，原谅我。
2: It's just a sense of relief that I've let go a huge burden that I've been carrying me all these years.
3: So on my last day, why I want to have a conversation with my dad, right, is because we both have very high egos. Okay, we disagree in so many things. There's a lot of resentment. So I really hope with this conversation, right, I'm able to let out all my unhappiness and for him to truly understand how I truly feel.
4: I've been doing trauma cleaning throughout these past few years. I realized there are a lot of regrets. Regret not calling you, regret not opening up. If this is going to be my last day, if I know, then this is the very thing that I want to do, to have a heart-to-heart talk with you. Throughout the entire of my life, I feel that you don't like me. Among my sibling, I feel that you favor them over me. But what I fail to see is that you being harsh, you actually really care for me.
5: Yeah, as you know that, you know, until today, you still hate me. I don't know, maybe because of the history, but I can feel it. To be honest with you, I really feel it. And sometimes I cry. I cried to myself, why? You know, you hate me so much.
3: I was truly shocked. I didn't expect him to break down.
5: But the days that I really scolded you, I shouted at you, it's not that I don't love you. I want you to be, a good son. I want you to be happy with your family.
4: Aman, nak cakap, I'm very sorry for all the mistakes that I've made, the many disappointments that I've given to you. I'm very, very sorry for everything. Oh, yeah.
5: Alhamdulillah. What I can say is just Alhamdulillah, you know.
0: My snowball looks like sausage. It's like sausage, right?
6: Agreed.
7: Okay. Some hot skis shape. And ski boots, I think that would be good enough.
0: Physical activities like skateboard are not a shortage in our family, but sitting down and creating a craft is like a first time. Oh, that's nice! Oh, yeah. That's really nice! So on the last day, I want to do something special, and I thought it would be really meaningful that we can create her family photo frame as a gift to them that they can put into their memory box.
8: Yeah, nice.
0: Perfect. So in 2023, end October, I felt like a muscle ache. So I decided to go for a scan and the call came in. So I was diagnosed with breast cancer in early November 2023. When I got diagnosed, Martin was only 6 and Caleb was 4. I think they might not understand the full altitude of it. I thought everything was good after I'd gone through chemo and everything. But in 2025, April, I had a recurrence. So the cancer came back and we found a small dot on my sternum. It hit me really hard. It's like, am I going to die? That's when also I started making memory box for my children. I got something for you guys. One for Martin and one for Caleb. Okay, Mummy, open up. Mummy has put together photos of us inside the box. So you see, these are memories that we have together. See, when you were a baby. Now I realized that, you know, we have so many digital photos, but I didn't really print out anything for them. I've not written messages for them. And then behind each photo, Mummy actually left a message for you all. See, the moment you were born, you were small but strong. So today, we have made something very special and I want to put it into our box of memory. I hope they remember that our family will always stay together. And by doing the photo frame, it will remind them that we spend time as a family doing what they love. So today, if it's my last day, I would hand it to them so that they can remember, you know, Mummy has gone through so much with me and they can add on their own memories in the box in the future.
9: Hi, good afternoon. Hello. So I would like to actually take this opportunity to invite you and your family, right?
10: Yeah.
9: You come over to my house for this small gathering with neighbours.
4: The one who can actually help you when you are really in need is your neighbours because they are the nearest to you. So on my last day, I want to invite my neighbours over, bringing back the kampung spirit for us to know our neighbours better. If let's say I'm not around, right, they are there to actually help my families.
9: As a trauma healer, right, I have seen cases of unattended death. I believe it can be prevented if there's an intervention from the neighbours because neighbours are there the closest with us. The neighbours will be there to actually to seek assistance for us. So one thing I see is that we have this lack of kampung spirit, I would say. So that's why I want to get to know my neighbours better. This is my son, second eldest, Dawis. This is Uncle Dave. He's staying beside Uncle Kai.
10: That's really a great initiative. Definitely something that we want to promote across the whole community.
9: I was quite touched because we invited them very last minute and they're able to come over. So we reinforced the kampung spirit. If let's say today is my last day, right? At least I'm very assured that my neighbours are there to look after my family.
11: Yakult I saw.
12: In Japan, Yakult ladies don't just deliver drinks. I'm joining them for a day.
13: This orange band here, how come I don't have it?
12: They spot signs of dementia, and if someone goes missing, they raise an alert. Could a drink delivery help save a life? Talking Point, Sunday on CNA.
14: The world has entered a new energy race, and nations are scrambling to secure the fuel to power it.
15: Uranium is really the crux of nuclear energy.
16: Global demand for uranium is expected to double between now and 2040.
14: As the race for uranium accelerates, countries are seeking new alternatives.
17: The thorium project in China is the very first thorium reactor to enter the experimental stage.
14: Meanwhile, a pursuit to unlock energy from the same reaction that powers the sun. Nuclear fusion.
18: Did I just see a fusion reaction take place?
14: And what if nuclear's next fuel source is not even on Earth?
19: The amount of helium-3 in the moon is massive. We are looking at millions of tons.
14: It's the ultimate unlimited fuel for clean energy. 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
19: She could work from anywhere, so why did she give it up?
20: I realized how much my salary matters when I'm getting a loan.
19: A kitchen investment that'll take 20 years to pay off. Is it still worth it? And how a tiny savings habit helped one family build income-generating assets. On Money Mind, Wednesday on CNA. Occupation.
21: Take territory from surrounding states as part of expansionism.
19: Intervention.
22: One of the most extraordinary foreign military operations in Latin America.
19: Annexation.
23: That should be controlled by the United States.
19: From overtures to overreach, the contest for influence is reshaping the world. It's Wednesday on CNA.

0: Why I decided to choose my last day here at the beach is because before I close my eyes, I want to see each and every one of my children smile. At least I remember their joy and laughter. Okay, 1, 2, 3, bro. Okay. Careful, careful. Before I start doing trauma cleaning, I felt that I neglected my family, especially my children. I miss all their milestone of growing up, you know, because I was busy chasing the money. That would be one of my regrets. I really hope when they grow up, they will be like this, very close.
1: The bond is there, very close.
0: What I want my family to do, right, is I want them to always be there for each other. To always maintain this closeness as a family.
2: When I first started the show, it's about me doing the decluttering. I'm trying to let go. I learned that it's not really good for us to hold grudges. It leads us to endless anger, misunderstood. Now, after everything settled, I'm having the time of my life with my loved ones. It's very fulfilling, it's very peaceful.

0: For me, conducting my choir, teaching my choir has been my love and my one and only job. When I'm teaching my students, is they're performing. So as a choir conductor, my back is facing the audience and not really see me like performing for them. So the last thing on my bucket list is to make music with people I love, for people I love, and I want to have a concert.
1: Good evening, everybody. I'm really happy to see all of you. So today is actually a part of a documentary that actually asks me a very simple but yet powerful question, which is, if today were your last day, what would you choose to do? I would like to spend it making music with people I love, for the people I love.

I wrote a Mandarin song, 我们在一起. The lyrics just talk about, if you're afraid, don't be afraid. We'll be there, I got your back, because we are together. I want to perform with my children, especially for my younger boy. He has never performed with us. And it will be the first time the family performing together. It will be a memory for them. After going through this whole process, I've learned to just speak up when I need to. Don't wait. For my children, it will be a memory for them to look back when they are older. It is a good way for me to end my 24 hours, especially end it with music making.

0: Here's why you need to watch the next Singapore Hour. 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
4: Their coming home is a deeply human story of men who set out to search for opportunity far away from home, only then to be held hostage.
5: It took us more than a year just to gain access into all those restricted nuclear power plant sites. And we filmed across 10 different countries within 4 months. We wanted to tell such an important global topic like nuclear energy in a more accessible and relatable manner. We wanted to show everyone how this technology could eventually impact everyday lives, especially amidst the urgent need for a cleaner and more sustainable future. That's essentially what inspires us to tell stories that matter.
4: This story is a great example of what we do at CNA Correspondent, shining a light on underreported stories beyond the headlines and breaking news by putting a deeply human perspective on it. What makes this award so meaningful is that it recognizes our commitment to impactful on-the-ground storytelling when everyone else has already moved on to the next story. This award recognizes the power of storytelling that is global in scope and human at heart.
6: These are stories that are recognized on a global stage. Thank you for being part of this proud moment.
7: Headline news this hour. India's Education Minister Dharmendra Pradhan has announced his resignation today, marking a major victory for the youth-led Cockroach Janta Party. The minister made the announcement in a post on his X account just after police and protesters clashed in New Delhi. The youth-led movement had demanded Mr. Pradhan quit to take accountability over exam paper leaks. The scandal has sparked weeks of nationwide protests. A new front in the Middle East conflict expanding. Iran-backed Houthis claim a missile strike on Saudi Arabia hours after vowing to retaliate against the kingdom for its attack. Riyadh yesterday said it launched strikes on Houthi sites threatening commercial shipping in the Red Sea. Iran's foreign minister says there is no military solution to the escalating conflict between the Yemen-based Houthis and Saudi Arabia. He added that the situation in Yemen cannot be attributed to Iran. Authorities in southern China have issued the highest alert level for heavy rains as Typhoon Nal approaches the country. More than 20,000 people have been ordered to evacuate. Emergency measures are underway, with railway and ferry services suspended in parts of Guangdong. The storm is forecast to make landfall along its southeastern coast today. It's the third tropical cyclone to threaten China this month, after Typhoon Barvi and Meisca. And that's the latest from the CNA newsroom.

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2: Good evening, I'm Paul Singh. Tonight's top stories. India's Education Minister Narendra Pradhan submits his resignation to Prime Minister Narendra Modi. The move comes after weeks of protests led by the country's youth-led Congress Junta Party, demanding accountability for alleged exam paper leaks. Iran's foreign minister says there is no military solution to the escalating conflicts between Saudi Arabia and Yemen's Houthis after both sides traded attacks on a new front in the widening Middle East conflict. Heavy rain and strong winds slam into southern China as Typhoon Nahl approaches, authorities issuing a red alert and evacuating thousands.

0: India's education minister has resigned after weeks of nationwide protest over alleged exam paper leaks. The resignation hands a major victory to the youth-led Cockroach Janata Party, which had demanded accountability. Mr. Dharmendra Pradhan is in a post on X, says he has submitted his resignation to Prime Minister Narendra Modi. He added that he was stepping down to safeguard the future of students and preserve national unity. The news triggered celebrations at New Delhi's main protest site, where thousands of students have been camped since last month. The movement began after allegations of leaks in the country's major medical entrance exam, but gathered fresh momentum after police injured dozens of protesters earlier this week. Demonstrations have since spread beyond the capital to other cities across the nation.
1: I'm grateful for everyone who has come here in support of the Gen Z protest, because this is a new generation who has led this reform town, and I'm really happy.
2: बहुत बहुत खुश हूँ मैं क्योंकि ये जो अभी education का हाल कर रखा है इन्होंने, this had to be done. कोई ना कोई किसी ना किसी को accountability लेनी चाहिए.
0: Pressure on the government had been building for days. Earlier rounds of talks failed to break the deadlock. The Cockroach Janata Party says they have been invited to another meeting with ministers today. Late last night, Prime Minister Narendra Modi thanked the public for their response to an earlier message and expressed hope for their continued support. Earlier this week, he also promised tougher penalties and faster court proceedings for exam paper leaked cases. Now, Ishan Garg has been watching developments for CNA and he joins us live from New Delhi. Now, Ishan, how significant has the resignation been for the Modi administration?
3: Well, it's significant, it's unprecedented, and it's also surprising in many ways, because it was not expected that India's education minister was going to resign. The reports that were coming out of the meetings that were being held within the government circles, it was reported that the government was considering other demands of the protesters, which included not filing any complaints against the protesters who had been at the site for several days. But this was one demand that wasn't, it looked like, wasn't going to be heard. But now that has happened, and different analysts are interpreting this development in different ways. Some public policy analysts say that this could be seen as a course correction by the Modi government, which might now be looking to cut its losses, because this would be a resignation on the basis of policy implementation, not an ideology. Ideological resignation per se. So this could be the government looking to calm down the concerns of the young protesters who've been on the streets. The other, of course, the supporters of the Cockroach Janata Party, as well as people from the opposition parties, are seeing this as a major victory, because for them this is a huge momentum, because there hasn't been a resignation in the Prime Minister Modi's cabinet since he's taken power. So this is in many ways unprecedented. We also are now seeing fresh reports coming out of the talks between the Cockroach Janata Party delegation and the government delegation. And reports now say that the government has agreed to not file any complaints or not prosecute any of the protesters who have been at the site for past several days. The CJP says that their top demand, which was the resignation of the education minister, that has been met.
0: But protesters have said they will continue with demonstrations until the education minister resigns. Now that's done, has that changed or altered the momentum of the unrest?
3: Well, shortly after the education minister resigned, the Cockroach Janata Party said that it's going to update its list of demands. And the key demand among them, of course, is the compensation payment of $100,000 to the families of the students whose suicide deaths have been linked to the paper leaks themselves. And that, they say, is going to be justice of some sort, of one kind, for some families. But apart from that, when we spoke to the Cockroach Janata Party police spokesperson, they said that the protest is only going to end once the education minister resigns. But the movement that Kokro Janata Party has built is going to continue, because from their position, this is about the youth trying to get their voices heard, not only about this one issue of examination fraud, but also on another issues that relate to education reforms, which is a broader question, of course. And now we're also seeing the opposition parties trying to pile on the pressure on the government, saying that they want a public apology from the Prime Minister himself, especially in relation to the crackdown by the police that happened on Monday when protesters had gathered in large numbers. The Education Minister, in his resignation, he has said that he is not tying this issue to his prestige. He says that he has taken all the steps necessary to improve the education system, including steps taken to modernize those particular medical entrance exams as well, but that his allegation is that the youth of the country are being misled, and that the protests at the Jantar Mantar, he says, should not be hijacked by quote-unquote vested interests.
0: Yeah, thanks for that update, Ishan. Ishan Gove reporting the story for CNA live from New Delhi. To further unpack developments, we're joined by Dr. Rono Joy Sen, live from Singapore. He is a senior research fellow at the Institute of South Asian Studies in the National University of Singapore. Dr. Sen, the government has repeatedly insisted Education Minister Dharmendra Pradhan would stay. But how politically significant is his resignation here?
4: It is significant since, as your correspondent mentioned, this is the first time that a minister in the BJP government has resigned since the party came to power in 2014. And this is also a government that has an image of being very strong. It's led by, of course, a very popular prime minister. And for it to give in to a demand by an outfit that is hardly 2 months old, I would say is politically significant. And besides, Dharmendra Pradhan, you know, the minister who resigned, was a senior minister and a key organization man in the BJP with deep roots in the Sangh Parivar, or the Hindu nationalist ecosystem. His father was a minister under Prime Minister Vajpayee. Dharmendra Pradhan himself was a member of the ABVP, the BJP Students' Wing, seen to be one of the architects of the BJP's victory in Orissa in 2024, when the regional party, the Biju Janata Dal, was unseated. So in that sense, I would say it's politically significant.
0: Well, the Kokroj Janata Party has succeeded in securing its key demand. What does it tell us about the influence this youth-led movement has built in such a short time?
4: It's remarkable, actually, for an organization or a movement that, you know, traces its origins back to May of this year, and which really grew out of a remark by the Chief Justice of India calling sections of the youth, you know, cockroaches and parasites, although he retracted the statement and sort of said that he had been misquoted. But the success that has been achieved by the CJP or the Kokro Janata Party is remarkable in many senses. One could hark back to 2011 when the anti-corruption protests led by the activist Anna Hazare, you know, did actually manage to you know, bring the government of the time, the Congress-led UPA, to its knees in one sense. So there are examples of that, but again, I would say this is quite rare in Indian politics.
0: Well, despite the resignation, several

0: demanding a public apology from the police. So these are some of the pending demands, which I believe the government shouldn't have a problem relenting on or giving in to.
1: Now, from your perspective, does Mr. Prasad's resignation ease the immediate political pressure, or has this movement grown beyond a single minister and the exam paper leak scandal?
0: Well, the founder of the CJP, Abhijit Dibke, was on record maybe an hour or so, or a couple of hours back, when the news of the resignation came, trickled in, saying that, you know, the movement has just begun. Now, how we interpret that is you know, something that only the future can foretell. I think the exam leak around, you know, the medical exams of the NEET was one issue. The resignation of the health minister, of the education minister, was another. But there are also a cluster of other issues, like you know, the state of education in general in India, the bleak prospects of employment for literally the millions who are graduating you know, from schools and colleges in India. So these are issues that could possibly be taken up by the CJP. But the question is, you know, do they have the organization and the staying power to sort of go beyond you know, the issues at hand right now? I think we'll have to wait and see.
1: So what does this episode reveal about the Modi government's handling of the crisis, particularly now that the opposition has seized on the issue?
0: I think the Modi government underestimated the strength of the movement. So initially, when they were holding a sit-in at the Jantar Mantar, a popular site for protests in Delhi, there were hardly any crowds. But the situation changed at the end of June, when there was a hunger strike by the activist Sonam Wangchuk. And from then on, the crowd swelled, the movement acquired somewhat of a national character. And that's when I think the government realized that this is, you know, far more serious than what they had thought this to be. So in a sense, I think there was an underestimation of the CJP's you know, strength. And you know, the what happened today, the resignation of the minister, was really something that could have possibly been done earlier, that might have actually diffused the protests. So in a sense, I would say this was a classic case of the government not realizing the strength of the student-led movement. Despite, of course, one might add, you know, we've seen a history of Gen Z-led protests in South Asia over the last few years, in Sri Lanka, in Bangladesh, and Nepal, actually resulting in large-scale changes in the politics of those countries. So that should have been at the back of the mind of the BJP government, but I think, again, they did not realize, you know, where this was eventually heading to.
1: Thank you very much for your insights, Dr. Rona Joy Sen, Senior Research Fellow at the Institute of South Asian Studies in NUS, joining us live from Singapore. Thank you. And still to come, out-of-control wildfires raging in France and Spain forced the evacuation of more than 250,000 people.

0: Hi, Yakult, I saw.
1: In Japan, Yakult ladies don't just deliver drinks. I'm joining them for a day.
2: There's Orange Ben here. How come I don't have it?
3: 認知症サポーターとしての研修を受けたから。
1: They spot signs of dementia, and if someone goes missing, they raise an alert. 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Talking Point, Sunday on CNA.
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5: Putting things in perspective with eye-opening reports and expert analysis as a new era of global politics breeds power struggles and shifting alliances.
4: We get to the heart of the matter and take stock of the issues you're invested in with on-the-ground reports and wall-to-wall coverage. Viewing it all from a regional lens because we put Asia first.
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0: I realize how much my salary matters when I'm getting a loan.
1: A kitchen investment that'll take 20 years to pay off. Is it still worth it? And how a tiny savings habit helped one family build income-generating assets. On Money Mind, Wednesday on CNA.
2: Sky Whisper, a celebration of whispered promises, interchangeable ring and pendant capturing fireworks in the sky. Real touch, only natural diamonds, with grading certificate, Mason Jewelry.
3: Iran's foreign minister says there is no military solution to the escalating conflict between Saudi Arabia and Yemen's Houthis. He made the remarks after the two sides exchanged fire on the new front in the widening Middle East conflict. Abbas Araghchi has insisted the fighting cannot be attributed to Tehran, pointing to old disputes and issues between Yemen, Saudi Arabia and countries in the region. Greek security sources say Saudi air defenses intercepted two ballistic missiles launched from Yemen, which were targeting facilities in the Saudi port city of Yanbu. The Houthis also claim it struck the southern city of Jizan. The attacks came after Saudi strikes on Houthi targets in Yemen, which Riyadh says were threatening commercial shipping in the Red Sea. The exchanges come days after the Houthis declared of a maritime blockade against Saudi Arabia. The group says it attacked two Saudi tankers earlier this week, with Riyadh confirming one incident in the Red Sea. Meanwhile, the U.S. military broke its daily announcement of attacks on Iran after 13 consecutive days of striking military targets in the country. President Donald Trump, though, says he has yet to decide on any major new strikes. And for the latest, Blake Sifton is covering this story for CNA live from Tel Aviv. Blake, how significant is the latest escalation between Houthis and Saudi Arabia for the region?
4: Good evening, Paul. Well, the Houthis had said that if they were targeted by the Saudi Arabian military, that they would escalate, not only by continuing to strike oil tankers carrying Saudi oil, but also by targeting Saudi oil facilities directly, as well as airports and military bases. And after Saudi forces attacked Houthi targets in the port city of Hodeidah and at a nearby island, it appears the Houthis have acted on that threat. As you say, they fired missiles towards the southern Saudi port city of Jizan. And crucially, it's been reported that air defenses manned by Greek military personnel in Saudi Arabia downed those two ballistic missiles fired by the Houthis at the Yanbu oil facility. When the war in Iran began, Saudi Arabia began moving millions of barrels of oil per day away from the Strait of Hormuz across the country through their east-west pipeline that ends at those oil facilities at Yanbu on the Red Sea coast. So that oil now does appear to be in jeopardy, with the Houthis now targeting those facilities directly. And of course, as energy supplies out of the Strait of Hormuz appear to be mostly choked off, this developing situation in the Red Sea does threaten to further damage global energy supplies. As you say, we've heard today from Iran's foreign minister, Abbas Araghchi. He said that dialogue must be held and that there's no military solution to this conflict. And while the U.S. has not yet gotten involved in the situation in the Red Sea, President Trump several days ago did say that he would hold Iran responsible if the Houthis attempted to blockade the Red Sea. And he promised major punishment for both Iran and the Houthis.
3: Well, President Trump did mention that Iran is becoming more serious in talks with Washington. What's the latest on diplomatic efforts between the two sides?
4: Well, that's right. Yesterday, President Trump said that Iran is still talking to the United States. He said they would love to make a deal. And he said that he believes that they are serious in that the discussions they're holding with mediators and with the United States. Now, yesterday, we did see a small glimmer of hope, really, in that for the first time in 2 weeks, the United States did not carry out any overnight airstrikes targeting Iran, and Iran did not carry out any strikes targeting U.S. assets in the region. And I think perhaps it shows just how badly the situation has degenerated that it's notable that for the first time in 2 weeks, the United States and Iran have not exchanged airstrikes overnight. Now, a little more than a month ago, we need to remember, though, that the U.S. and Iran had reached an interim ceasefire, the Memorandum of Understanding, and there was significant hope that perhaps a wider deal and a permanent end to the war could be reached. But, of course, President Trump has also warned that the U.S. is locked and loaded. And while the United States military did not carry out strikes directly on Iran yesterday, they did strike and disable a ship that they said was trying to break the maritime blockade of Iran. And in another reminder that escalation is still possible, over the last few days, the United States has reportedly sent additional fighter craft to the Middle East to bolster the already very significant presence they have here in the region.
3: All right, thanks for that update, Blake. Blake Sifton covering this story for CNA live from Tel Aviv. Heavy rain and strong winds batter southern China. That's the region braces for Typhoon Nau. The authorities have evacuated more than 20,000 people in Guangdong. Railway and ferry services have been suspended, while some schools halted on-campus activities. Coastal attractions are also closed. Emergency measures are in place. In Hong Kong, the observatory has issued the number one typhoon signal. It is considering raising it to number three later today as Noel edges closer. The storm has already brought heavy rain to parts of eastern and southern Taiwan. It is forecast to make landfall between Zhuhai in China's Guangdong province and Jiangpu in Fujian before weakening inland. It's the third tropical cyclone to threaten China this month. More than 250,000 people have been evacuated as fast-moving wildfires tear through parts of France and Spain. Both countries are facing fires on an unprecedented scale. In southwestern France, thousands have been evacuated from suburbs around the city of Bordeaux. The French army has joined the firefighting effort, while Paris has also turned to the European Union for additional support. In Spain, firefighters are racing to bring massive wildfires near Madrid under control, but shifting winds are threatening to push the flames even further. Up to 70,000 people have either fled their homes or been told to remain indoors. Authorities have declared a national emergency for wildfires for the first time after two major blazes merged into one. Now, still to come, it's full steam ahead for Singapore's 61st birthday bash, with sales of Singapore-themed merchandise expected to double.
5: Occupation.
6: Take territory from surrounding states as part of expansionism.
5: Intervention.
7: One of the most extraordinary foreign military operations in Latin America.
5: Annexation.
8: That should be controlled by the United States.
5: From overtures to overreach, the contest for influence is reshaping the world. It's Wednesday on CNA.
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3: Sales of Singapore-themed merchandise are expected to almost double as the nation heads into its 61st birthday celebrations. Retailers say that locals make up the bulk of demand. Elsie Sting reports.
20: Fancy an egg tart? Or perhaps a cup of kopi? You might not be able to eat these, but you can take them home as souvenirs. These items are part of a merchandise line launched in April by this pair of young business owners. They sell on average around 300 keychains a month and expect to sell double that in the 2 weeks leading up to National Day.
10: We actually see that the merchandise segment is growing 30% just this year alone, so it's growing much faster than our snack segments. I would also say that it's really comforting to us that what we're doing is something that people like and people appreciate and people actually buy, not just for themselves, but as gifts for others.
20: Locals account for 70% of their customers, and it's been a hit, especially among millennials. Gen Z too have taken a liking to these souvenirs, while corporate gifts make up the rest. For this fragrance company, locals make up 80% of its customer base. That's why this co-founder has launched a Singapore edition ahead of National Day, focusing on food scents inspired by local favourites, including white rice and pandan oolong tea. The move comes as demand shifts towards nostalgic fragrances, and that's paying off. It's already attracted almost 500 pre-orders, with another 1,000 expected.
21: The pre-orders for our VIP list actually started about a week before our actual launch. I would say it's about triple from our previous years. Yep. So because I would say the previous year's ones, we actually did it more of like a more limited collection, whereas this year we wanted something that could also be a gift for, you know, tourists or like even Singaporeans to give their foreigner friends to bring back a part of Singapore.
20: The company plans to launch long-term pop-ups in the city next year to reach more customers. Both retailers say their products are here to stay and expect demand to remain strong beyond the National Day season.
3: That's Asia Tonight. Don't forget headlines anytime at cna.asia. That's where on Facebook and YouTube. Good night.

the land of the long white clouds. From Hobbiton, to sight you've only dreamed of. Tour New Zealand differently.

0: It looks like any neighborhood shop. So why is its young owner using AI? When the hardest part isn't making desserts, it's making the numbers work. And he retired at 35 by making every dollar work harder. This looks like any ordinary neighborhood shop that sells daily essentials and lifestyle products. But behind the counter, a 21-year-old is trying to pay for university and keep the business alive. Every decision affects whether she gets paid. What most customers don't see is the silent assistant helping her make those decisions. Recently, she had to reorganize more than 8,000 products for a new point-of-sale system.
1: I download everything, all the 8,000 over products from the old system, and then I put it into AI and tell them that the problem now is that I have these 8,000 over products. They don't have a correct product type, and I have no idea which product type should I put them under.
0: AI worked like a super smart shop assistant, reading the details and sorting products to the right categories. It then got all this data ready for the new system, so that business continues as usual. Doing it manually would take more than 5 days. AI finished the job in 2.
1: Spending 1 hour on something that can be automated, well, that 1 hour, maybe I can go and do sales, push more sales.
0: 3 years ago, this shop was on the brink of closing. Auntie's parents used to run it. Sales were falling. More customers were shopping online. Instead of walking away, Auntie and her younger sister took over. She was just 18. The learning curve was expensive. Not enough stock, the shelves stay empty. Order the wrong thing and your money is stuck in stock. Within 3 months, the sisters were in the red.
1: Because of the mistakes we made along the way, and then things just accumulates. That's why we just incurred like over 30,000 debts.
0: Giving up wasn't an option. The sisters negotiated with suppliers and slowly paid off every dollar. Today, the shop is debt-free, but every month still comes with bills. This shop is Auntie's paycheck.
1: Since I was 16 years old, I stopped taking pocket money from my parents. My university school fees is around $10,000 per year, and I pay them off myself.
0: But the biggest pressure isn't paying herself. It's paying for her 3 staff and her sister's salary too.
1: My worry is that I cannot pay my employees. I cannot pay those fixed expenses, like utilities, employees, rental and everything. That's my financial worries when I see the store make a loss.
0: But profit and growth aren't just about saving time. It's also about making smarter decisions. In March, she wanted to run a promotion. But there was a catch. Discounts attract customers. They also reduce profit margins.
1: I didn't want that to happen. So then that's why I actually consulted like ChatGPT.
0: She asked AI, how do you persuade customers to spend more without giving away too much?
1: So one of the ideas ChatGPT offered was giving off vouchers, and then it also shared that maybe you can offer like a minimum spending so that it will protect the business margin and also attract customers to spend more.
0: AI suggested, Auntie decided.
1: Some of the numbers the ChatGPT offered doesn't really make sense to my business. So then I did tweak a bit.
0: Today, AI helps across different parts of the business. But Auntie wondered, what else could she do with AI? So she went looking for answers at Nanyang Polytechnic's Center for Applied AI.
1: The other challenge I face is that I have to consistently think of new marketing ideas, new videos content, new promotions that going to happen in our store. Because I have school at the side and the balance between both school and business, sometimes idea generation and coming up with new activities to keep on changing and changing is quite overwhelming.
2: So I have built a custom GPT to help you solve this problem. So this custom GPT acts as, now is another manpower again. So it's a virtual event and promotions planner. It helps you to look for the trend and come out of ideas that maybe recently some festival is coming up. Then they can come out with some ideas that align to this festival.
0: Unlike a regular chatbot, this one already understands Happy Life's business. It remembers past promotions, tracks upcoming holidays, and suggests campaign ideas before she even asks. Another AI assistant searches for retail trends, summarizes what matters, and lets Unti know where it found the information. Research that could take hours now takes minutes.
1: AI is just another person who I consult with. I still make the final decision myself.
0: Most young Singaporeans expect AI to replace at least part of their work in the years ahead. For Unti, that change isn't about replacing her. It's about taking repetitive work off her plate so she has more time to grow the business. Coming up, how do you make money when one wrong call can wipe out your profits?
3: Yakult I saw.
4: In Japan, Yakult ladies don't just deliver drinks. I'm joining them for a day.
5: This orange band here, how come I don't have it?
4: They spot signs of dementia, and if someone goes missing, they raise an alert. Could a drink delivery help save a life? Talking Point, Sunday on CNA.
6: On the next Asia Fest, Chinese memory chip maker CXMT is set for Shanghai's biggest IPO this year and the largest ever semiconductor listing on the mainland. The debut is being closely watched as China pushes to build a self-sufficient chip industry amid ongoing US export restrictions.
7: Occupation.
8: Take territory from surrounding states as part of expansionism.
7: Intervention.
9: One of the most extraordinary foreign military operations in Latin America.
7: Annexation.
10: That should be controlled by the United States.
7: From overtures to overreach, the contest for influence is reshaping the world. It's Wednesday on CNA.
11: My Ayam Penyet is special. The customer feedback is very good.
12: I want to bring it down to the next generation so that this hawker trade will not die off.
13: I've wasted 20 years inside.
14: For hawker, people don't judge. You come and buy food, you also would ask me whether I'm an ex-convict or not.
15: I'm very grateful Madam Haja teach me this sambal. Then I feel like, alamak, someone trusted me.
16: Today haven't finished buying, around 150 kg. Lord, not okay. I came here to train. I not come here to work.
17: Today we are here to judge this new hawker's skill.

0: This tiny Thai dessert stall in Sydney can pull in over 7,000 Australian dollars a day, almost 5,000 US dollars. But some days, it loses money.
1: So it's around more than 30 Thai, yeah. And then we make this ourselves every morning.
0: 3 days a week, sisters Tati and Pawarisa sell their sweet treats at Sydney's Chatswood Market. Making the desserts, that's the easy part. The hard part, guessing how many customers will show up.
2: We didn't know how many staff we should put in the store. We made a loss because we didn't have enough information.
0: Every event comes with a different calculation.
2: At the market, it can start from $160 a day. And if you attend like the festival or big events, it starts from $1,500 a day.
0: Rent, ingredients, wages. All these have to be paid before the first sale. And sometimes the biggest crowds aren't always the best opportunities. They learned this the hard way.
2: We attended one event, we could make only $200. And we paid $1,800 for the stall. Maybe our product is not suitable for the event.
0: Like many small businesses, CocoTown is at the mercy of things they can't control. Consumer spending, the economy, even the weather.
1: This year, a little bit dropped. Because what I think is depend on the trend of the world. People try to save the money. They try the small size.
2: Weather forecast is something that we check every day.
1: If it is not good weather, bad weather, so we can't make money on that day. So sometimes our store was canceled, so we can't make any money on that day. So income is unstable.
0: The challenge isn't making money on the good days, it's making sure there's enough cash to survive the slow periods. The pop-up store gives them cash flow and a chance to reach new customers through markets and festivals. However, when the sisters rushed into their first permanent shop, they quickly discovered that growth comes with a price.
1: I've been here for a while and I think I should have my own shop. It's my dream. So I just make my dream happen.
2: So we started off with the Chatswood Market store first and the Burwood one, which is the front shop. Yeah. And after that, just only 1 month, we took over one of the restaurants and turned it to the commercial kitchens.
3: We thought that if we open our first retail shop as the front shop, we would gain like visibility from customer. We would look more like credible. But as of now, I think we just did it too quickly without enough planning.
4: So right now, due to the high cost of operating a retail shop, we are reviewing the numbers to see if we should continue at our current location or not.
0: They also have a commercial kitchen, which does catering and wholesale orders. Expansion creates opportunity, but it also means higher stakes.
2: I've got family, I've got two kids, and I've got family back in Thailand. We've got nearly 15 staff as well at the moment. So that's why we can't stop.
0: At 9 p.m., the market closes. 12 hours of hard work. Sales fell 30% due to the bad weather. For most people, that's the end of a workday. For Tati, it's just the start of the next shift.
1: 12 hours from 9 a.m. to 9 p.m. When we close here at 9 p.m., I drive back to our central kitchen in Kingsford, about half an hour away. I clean all the containers, all the kitchen stuff. I usually finish after 11, between 11 p.m. to 12 a.m.
0: And after all the long hours, they still pay themselves last.
2: During the first week, yes, we didn't make anything at all. because at the end of the day, even though we made some money, I mean, like when we earned some money, we had to, you know, pay it out to suppliers, to staff. Until today, we still don't pay ourselves that much.
0: For Pawarisa and Tati, success isn't measured by how many desserts they sell today. It's whether a simple market stall can become something much bigger tomorrow. Still ahead, the financial system that helped this Singaporean retire at 35.
5: Thailand's beauty industry is in the global spotlight.
6: พอคนมองภายนอกก็ไม่รู้ว่าทำอะไรมา
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5: But there's an ugly side to Thailand's beauty boom.
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5: Thailand's beauty boom. Insight Thursday on CNA.
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0: The world has entered a new energy race, and nations are scrambling to secure the fuel to power it.
1: Uranium is really the crux of nuclear energy.
2: Global demand for uranium is expected to double between now and 2040.
0: As the race for uranium accelerates, countries are seeking new alternatives.
3: The thorium project in China is the very first thorium reactor to enter the experimental stage.
0: Meanwhile, a pursuit to unlock energy from the same reaction that powers the sun, nuclear fusion.
4: Did I just see a fusion reaction take place?
0: And what if nuclear's next fuel source is not even on Earth?
5: The amount of helium-3 in the moon is massive. We are looking at millions of tons.
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0: Watch The Nuclear Option on demand at cna.asia.

0: Colin did something unexpected when he lost his job at 35. He bought a flat with his savings. That one move became his retirement strategy. He didn't retire young because he got rich. He retired because he prepared for his paycheck to disappear.
1: I lost my job at age 35. And at age 35, we Singaporean singles can buy a HDB flat. So I told that to the property agent. And then the property agent said, okay, now you have lost your job, right? So how are you planning to pay a 30-year mortgage? You buy the cheapest flat you can find in Singapore that you can afford to pay in full. Because if you borrow money from the bank, the 30-year mortgage would mean that you buy a flat for yourself and you buy a flat and give it as a free gift to the bank.
0: So Colin bought an aging three-room flat for 87,000 Singapore dollars. In 2007, that was around 32 times a fresh graduate's median monthly starting salary. Today, comparable older three-room flats can cost about twice as much relative to starting salaries. The trade-off was lease decay.
1: I paid it in full and I have a nice flat to stay on the top floor, very breezy, quite nice, lovely neighbors, direct lift, and near Orchard Road. See, the reason why it is cheap is because of the lease decay. So in the case when I bought it, I had about like maybe 64 years left. But you know what the funny thing is, my flat was built the same year I was born. Technically, I'm allowed to stay here until I'm 99 years old.
0: Colin was able to buy that flat because of a mindset he had built years earlier. Long before the term FIRE existed, he had already created his own strategy. Save aggressively, spend as little as possible, and lower the cost of survival before retrenchment could ever happen to him. It all traced back to one memory from childhood.
1: I came back one day and I saw my aunt crying. So I asked her why she was crying. I think I was in primary three only. And then she told me she got retrenched because the economy was bad and business was bad. So her boss couldn't pay her to stay. And then she told me that it is very common for people about their mid-40s, about 45, to get retrenched. And at that time, they are married with a mortgage to pay for their house, kids to pay, a lot of things to pay. They need money the most in their lifetime. And that's the time they actually lose their job.
0: That moment stayed with Colin. To him, retrenchment wasn't just a distant possibility. He eventually became an English and Spanish teacher. While others chased bigger lifestyles, Colin had one goal: making sure he would never be financially trapped if his paycheck disappeared.
1: That means once I start working, then I would work extremely hard to earn as much money as possible. And then I don't spend on anything that's not necessary. I would save every single thing. I really wanted to avoid retrenchment at all costs. When I started working, I was very, very cheap. Everybody was spending money like water. I was spending money like a test tube. If you want to say how many percent of my salary I saved, I don't know, maybe 80%? I think that is pretty high, right? Sometimes it was 90%.
0: Colin thought he had another 10 years before retirement, but at 35, the language center he worked for shut down after the building was demolished. What could have been a financial crisis became the moment his years of preparation were finally tested. He didn't just buy the flat. He turned it into income by renting out a spare room. That allowed him to recover the cost of the flat.
1: The rental that I collect after 8 years of collecting, it paid for the flat in full. So basically, I bought a cheap flat. 8 years later, the cheap flat is free of charge for me. And then the price of the flat went up.
0: Today, Colin rents to one tenant and collects about $900 a month. He also receives monthly payouts from insurance plans that mature during retirement.
1: If you want to add everything together, I think every month I get about $2,500, and I spend very little, so I definitely cannot spend the $2,500. So it rolls over. I want to use my money to get a maid when I cannot take care of myself. And obviously, if the maid is not good enough, I want to go into a nursing home. So nursing homes are not cheap. So I don't know how much they're going to cost by the time I need it.
0: His monthly spending is up to 150 Singapore dollars, around 117 US dollars. Some bills are shared with his tenant and offset by government rebates.
1: If you really want to save money, don't save on the very cheap stuff, like collecting rainwater. The real savings is you save on the expensive stuff. So the most expensive stuff I can think of is housing. You know, you can buy a $1 million apartment, or like me, you can buy something less than 90,000. The choice is yours. You know, I decide to buy a cheap one and I have a lot of money to use. I don't worry about money because I don't like worrying about money.
0: But Colin's financial freedom came with trade-offs. He gave up the larger home he originally wanted. He never had children, and many people think his lifestyle is extreme.
1: The most important thing that I have to give up, just because I wanted to retire young, I would like to have a bigger flat. But you know, I'm happy with what I have right now. I make do with it. I raise one fur kid, one small dog. I can easily afford it.
0: Still, Colin insists he does not feel deprived. Most of the things he genuinely enjoys cost little or nothing at all.
1: My

0: happiness and my pleasure are all mental, like listening to music, reading, listening to podcasts, learning about something. So it's more mental, and mental kind of fun happens to be free.
1: One of the ways Colin keeps his costs low is by collecting items other people throw away. He regularly goes dumpster diving.
0: The item that I found in the dumpster that I use the most often is actually this bed. So the mattress was like practically brand new when I saw it, and the frame was quite new. So I brought it back. It was extremely heavy and it was found somewhere not really near my home. So I forced it back home because I knew I would use it like probably for the rest of my life.
1: For Colin, the goal was never luxury. It was protection against financial shocks. And last year, his system faced its biggest test.
0: In June last year, my whole entire feet became swollen and I fainted, and my neighbors called the ambulance to send me to hospital. I stayed there for 62 days. I underwent 15 surgeries. The hospital bill came out to be 146,000 Singapore dollars.
1: The bill ended up costing more than his flat. But because he chose the most basic ward class and had insurance coverage, he paid nothing out of pocket.
0: The benefit of choosing the C ward, according to the social worker, is we get 80% of the bill off, like it's subsidized by the government. So we only pay 20%. But 20% is still a lot, you know. 2% was my MediSave and 18% was the insurance. I didn't pay a single cent. There was no out-of-pocket.
1: After losing his job at 35, Colin made one decision that changed his future. He built a life designed to survive uncertainty. His approach won't work for everyone, but it challenges the idea that retirement only begins with wealth. For Colin, financial freedom started with preparing for the worst before it happened.

0: could work from anywhere. So why did she give it up?
1: I realized how much my salary matters when I'm getting a loan.
0: A kitchen investment that'll take 20 years to pay off. Is it still worth it? And how a tiny savings habit helped one family build income-generating assets. On Money Mind, Wednesday on CNA.
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4: Meet me there. Love your Sayang. Is she trying to spice up our marriage?
2: Meet Me There returns to places that have shaped lives and relationships. 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
5: Oh my God! Oh, she's really there!
2: Meet Kan Lekan, Singapore's first deaf natural science illustrator and conservation photographer, whose extraordinary journey proves that passion and determination know no boundaries. This August on CNA.
6: Headline news this hour. India's Congress Junta Party says its youth-led protest is over with immediate effect after the government accepted all of its demands. A spokesperson for the party says the government has also agreed to drop all cases against protesters by Tuesday. It comes to

after the country's education minister resigned following weeks of nationwide protests over alleged exam paper leaks. Authorities in southern China have issued the highest alert level for heavy rains as Typhoon Nal approaches the country. More than 340,000 people were relocated across Guangdong by Saturday, and more than 23,000 were relocated in Fujian. Emergency measures are underway with railway and ferry services suspended in parts of Guangdong. The storm is forecast to make landfall along its southeastern coast between tonight and early morning tomorrow. A new front in the Middle East conflict expanding. Yemen-based Houthis claim a missile strike on Saudi Arabia hours after vowing to retaliate against the kingdom for attacks. Riyadh yesterday said it launched strikes on Houthi sites threatening commercial shipping in the Red Sea. Iran's foreign minister says there is no military solution to the escalating conflict between Yemen-based Houthis and Saudi Arabia. He added that the situation in Yemen cannot be attributed to Iran. And that is the latest from the CNA newsroom.

0: During that time when we heard of a Chinese wayang only wow, that was our main entertainment.
1: My dad gave me my first car in 1965. Motorsport at that time was mostly a white man's game. He said, you will not race because it is very dangerous.
2: 50年代的巴士是单程的，跑跑就跳上去了，拉住那个手扶就上去了。
3: Most of us will be hanging on the bus now. That is like flying.
4: The time you can have your coffee, 10 cents. 炒粿条 also 30 cents, 40 cents.
5: Because that was Singapore at that time. It's like everything goes free enterprise.

0: there was one that rained for a few days at a stretch, you know. The whole place was really, really very, very messy. Everywhere was flooded, and our vegetables died because of the flood water. And then the water rose up to our house with all the dead pigs and chickens, all the centipedes, ants, and whatever float on those flotsam, and then went into the house. Wow, it was terrible. The smell was horrible. We put whatever in the lower rung of the cupboard to the uppermost rung. And then finally, you know what happened? The cupboard turned buoyant, floating, and the whole cupboard with its content came crashing down onto the water. Everything was gone. And then when the flood subsided, well, you really had a hard time trying to clear all those dirt and mud. My parents were farmers. We wrapped pigs, chicken, ducks, right, fishes, plant vegetable, fruit trees, and we helped the parents in the farm. I was born in 1946 in Bedok, called Tanah Merah Kecil. Tanah Merah Kecil at that time was hilly Malay kampung.
1: Singapore, flat terrain plus poor drainage systems in those days meant that severe flooding, especially during the monsoon seasons. The most of the dwellings were kampung, the wooden shacks, they really got marooned there and cannot go out, buy food and so on. If you look at the early pictures, you can almost tell which were our flood-prone areas. The houses all on stilts. Geylang Serai, Kembangan, Eunos, all on stilts. We live in a landed property. During heavy rain, the water would actually come in and flood the whole garden. The garden was like a lake. You actually see sewer rats driven out of their nests, they're underground. Huge rats, you know. What was transportation like? It was paralyzed by floods because the buses are not made to travel through water. Many of them stalled.
2: 喺頭我係在我家機嘅細路哥啦，咁我就想變俾一塊板晾住上邊，再幾個，呢度嘅再幾個，咁都係男人就行我一個女人嘅咩？浸水嘅時候，我嗰陣時再學生啊，周圍水浸喎，師管都水浸喎，浸到膝頭哥呢度啊，咁咧細路哥點樣行？咪孭住佢出孭佢入咯，孭一個，抱一個。
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2: All of us get in, the bus is full, so there is no way we can go inside and sit. So most of us will be hanging on the bus, lah, one hand holding the frame and one hand holding my friends, and one leg on the bus steps, and one leg hanging outside.It's like a flying, and we like the sensation of flying in the air. So when the first bus stop comes, all of us will get down and then we'll walk away.
3: In the 50s, 60s and the 70s, there was one big bus company, British owned, called Singapore Traction Company, STC for short. Now STC services covered pretty much the whole urban part of Singapore.Beyond the urban areas, you had about, I think, 10 to 12 Chinese-owned bus companies. So they covered the rural areas. And the main one operating was, of course, STC, and they were well run. If you talk about the outlying areas, the Chinese bus companies, I think you see a lot of maximization of profits there. So as a result of which, they will run their buses to the very maximum. So that's where you will find breakdowns, tire punctures. Punctuality was never a feature.
4: The buses during peak hours was very, very crowded. And then the bus would just speed along. Why speeding? Because the bus conductors and drivers wanted to make an extra trip. Because every trip they run, they make extra money. These bus drivers, very impatient. They wanted to make a quick buck. So at the expense of the safety of passengers, before the passenger could even alight, the bus was starting to move off and the passenger could jump down.
3: A typical bus service would have the driver, of course. There must be a conductor. So the conductor's job is to sell tickets. He'll come up to you and ask you, where do you want to go? Based on what you told him, he'll pull out a 30-cent ticket and actually punch it and give it to you.
5: Our job is mainly to check on the ticket that is issued to us, repair the ticket when the ticket is only correct.
1: 那时候我是27岁呀，才做检票员。有人上来就是悄悄拿钱检票给他们咯，5分1毛这样检咯，最高好像是5毛而已。上来就在检洞，人家有些坐上去，你要检票就悄悄一下，哎嘎多，悄悄嘎多就一直走咯，整个车走到完咯。有些好像板机写楼书一样，不要给钱嘛，你跟他敲他就会给你。
6: We used to joke that on a rainy day, we couldn't close the windows. On hot day, we couldn't bring it down. So on a rainy day, the bus was really wet and you couldn't sit down because the water came through.

And there are some pickpockets. If you're not careful, you'll be pickpocketed. And then low traffic, no street lights, and the bus stops are just one pole. And if you miss one bus, you have to wait a long time. And sometimes the bus will not even stop. So it will go very early, and but it was

0: into my throat. So it failed. Then we had to take that same ride home. But thankfully, when we reached home, I was given some water to drink. Then it just went off. For me, that ride to SGH was probably the longest.
1: I'm going to go to the house.

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1: Fly shots were basically for short distance, and it was very popular in some of the market areas. Like my mother used to take the fly shot to go to market and then come back with that. The guy probably didn't bother about traffic. He took his own pace, and sometimes he went against the one-way flow, and the others just gave way. And they were usually old people, and the fares were about less than a dollar, I think.
2: Trishaw rider, very, very cooperative, helped to load the goods and then unload the goods. You can always entrust a trishaw rider, school children, you know, and then brought them back to the house safely. Trishaw was really a very good means of transport for especially those who are old, those who are very young.
3: Now because it's raining, they have to cover everything. Cover and then you cannot see anything. You know, window. Must peep, peep, peep like that lah. Open a bit and then peep, peep, peep like that lah.
4: There are the shorter trips to visit aunts and aunties, and that's when we would hire the trishaw rider. And he would be standing just outside our lane. Five of us would pile into the trishaw and then move on to aunties' place in Koon Seng Road. The trishaw rider is like a pillar of our society for transportation. They are so humble. And some of them you found close relationships because they are always your go-to becak rider who will take children to schools, the ladies to market.
1: If you talk about providing transport, yes, they did a very great service for short distance journeys. Certain people we have never really given the rickshaw pullers. I don't think we have really given them that type of recognition.
4: In the 60s, when I was growing up in Katong, we had a whole parade of street vendors came by bicycle, trishaws. They are rigged with their mobile kitchens where they will fry your mee goreng. It's wonderful because you don't have to go anywhere. They come to you.
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6: Is that Yakult I saw?
7: In Japan, Yakult ladies don't just deliver drinks. 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
7: They spot signs of dementia, and if someone goes missing, they raise an alert. 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

0: could work from anywhere. So why did she give it up?
1: I realized how much my salary matters when I'm getting a loan.
0: A kitchen investment that'll take 20 years to pay off. 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
2: 每个人都讲我的鸡饭是最好吃的。
3: My Ayam Penyet is special. The customer feedback is very good.
4: I want to bring it down to the next generation so that this hawker trade will not die off.
5: I've wasted 20 years inside.
6: For hawker, people don't judge. You come and buy food, you also won't ask me whether I'm an ex-convict or not.
7: I'm very grateful Madam Haja teach me this sambal. Then I feel like, alamak, someone trusted me.
8: 没有人这样炒东西的，你再怎么炒，你都没有动到底的。来，拿下来，不是这样的。
7: Today haven't finished frying, around 150 kg, a lot. Not okay, I came here to train, I not come here to work.
9: Today we are here to judge this new hawker's skill.

0: Last time good hawker food, they push to your door. He push a cup. Shao yong tau hu, and that. Then you buy, that's it. And then at night got sell pao, right, the bicycle. You don't need to go outside.
1: Mobile hawkers, very common. Because those days, those who could not get a job, they turned to hawking. They cook food at home and then ask the sons and daughters to carry around to kampong to sell with a basket, just go around singing and selling, you know. And then for others would put up a makeshift cart. They make themselves. And then after that, they put in a stove and start selling whatever they are good in. If they earn a little bit more money, they will get a good tricycle and then put those things on the tricycle and start selling.
2: In the 60s, when I was growing up in Katong, we had a whole parade of street vendors, and they came in all forms of transportation. The kacang putih man who carried his sling bag, sort of, and he had wafers and peanuts that you can buy. And then you had the tikam tikam. You put a ball bearing and it goes, and if it lands in a hole with a number, you might get another piece of pink wafer. Then you have the man on the bicycles who would have his wonderful tin with different compartments, suji biscuits, curry puffs or muruku. Then he would call up, curry pop. No, he has his own calls. And you would just run out because you want to get his sweet buns. Most of them came by bicycle, trishaws, that they are rigged with open area in the front, and so they have their kitchens, cutlery, crockery installed in the front. These are their mobile kitchens where they will fry your mee goreng. You can have an extra egg from the house. He will add it on. You can bring your own plates. You pay him how many cents, and then you have freshly cooked mee goreng. It's wonderful because you don't have to go anywhere. They come to you. And it's also cheap. Good food, authentic food, or this bayi selling milk. Goodness, he brought a cow along to our lane, and he will milk the cow in front of you. Would you ever have that? Never, right? It's so wild. I relish that memory because you don't get those anymore. It's all so homogenized and so sterilized nowadays. We grew up with something that our grandchildren will never experience, because that was Singapore at that time. It's like everything goes free enterprise.
3: The time you can have your

0: Coffee and what, all that, 10 cents. You know, so cheap. And then your char kway teow also, all 30 cents, 40 cents.
1: Potong kuih 5 sen harganya. Itu yang paling murah. Yang paling mahal saya rasa tak sampai 50 sen.
2: Some would get runners with a piece of wooden stick and a board and start knocking. Say, oh, I'm selling noodle. A knocking tune. Tok, tok, tok. Tick, tok, tick, tok, tick, tok. Specific knocker. So some will knock a different tune and then you say, hey, this belongs to that hawker. He sells very good noodles. Yeah, and then another person will knock a different tune and say, hey, this not bad also. But they were not very hygienic because the bowls and all that need to be washed. There's hardly any water around. So they had to just get a pail of water early in the morning and put on the tricycle or hang on the tricycle side. And with that pail of water from the morning, they use it until late in the evening. So whenever people have finished eating, they just dip the bowl in the water and then start serving already. Then at the end of the day, the water becomes like the soup of the noodle. So you see, so unhygienic. That's why the government has stepped in.
3: From mid to late 70s, in one sweep, they took them out of the road because they made it illegal to hawk. And then they built all these food centers. They got businesses to open their own food courts.

0: 我最记得是小时候我跟我外婆住，走路去到七英里那边，美那个叫美食街那边，你看那个街戏，等到他敲锣很紧张了，我们就每个走出集中在这拼命在看，看他表演有打架什么的，他锣鼓声就很激烈的时候啊，我们就每个冲出来看。听不懂看不懂的啦，小孩子是凑热闹的，就是唯一的娱乐，就是也没有讲去到哪里不方便嘛，而且也是穷，你想去看一场电影没有这样方便。
1: What we had was the celebration at the nearby temples, the birthday of the temple god. Twice a year, there was this Chinese wayang going on. During that time, when we heard of a Chinese wayang, only wow, that was our main entertainment, I should say. When there was a wayang, the front of the wayang stage was so crowded with people, you can hardly walk through.You know, entertaining is because the actors are all well trained in art of fighting. I could jump from the chair, a table down to the stage, and they did it skillfully. When they fought, they used their knives and sword, and they really hit hard, you know. They are really good actors.
2: 后来我做大戏第一天就是在好华世界登台，做一个月，然后我们就去庙啊。庙里做戏，哪一间庙有要做戏，就请我们去三天五天。我是做武生多，我像山寨王啊、楚霸王，哇，这些啊，我也喜欢做些，像孙悟空啊。我会武打，因为每天早上五点半就起来学武打到十点，做给神看啊，其实我们人在看啊。神有看没有看我不知道，好像我们拜神啊拜拜的是我们自己吃，神有没有吃我们也不知道。
3: The best years of my life would be around 51, 52. My mom would take a taxi to what we call Happy World, which was actually later known as Gay World. They are amusement parks. She wouldbring me to the wayang, Chinese opera, a big show. She'd be there almost every night. I was only about 5 years old then. I would run to the rear and watch all those artists. They dress up, they put on their makeups. The wayang took a large area of the amusement park. On the other side, it's more for adult men.

0: they have the Malay ronggeng. So there will be Malay women who will be seated, and any man can buy a ticket, give her the ticket, and she'll go to the little dance hall and she will dance. So you'll find a lot of adult men there, but me being a child, I wasn't allowed in, you see. There was also a dance hall, a cabaret, where the Chinese taukes will go. You have about maybe 15 ladies there. Then the man buys the tickets. So you pay by hour. So you approach the lady and you do something like ballroom dancing. The ladies are all in high heels, cheongsams and all that.
1: Where did most Singaporeans shop? It was quite fascinating in that those days, the different groups of people would set up trades and merchandise and cluster them together. If we wanted shoes, we would go to Middle Road. There were a cluster of Hakka families. If you want to buy a pen, you know, for the new term, you would go to Northbridge Road, sold by Teochews. The pen and watch. You wanted books, then it's Bras Basah Road. Clothing in Chinatown, people went to bought cloth and went to tailors, you know, to make their clothing. We didn't have, of course, large shopping centers. There were only two main ones, both British owned. One was called Robinson's and the other called John Little's. And they were patterned after the British departmental stores for Harrods and so on. Customers invariably became the orang putih, the high salaried and high corporate positions. The locals could only go and window shop and just gawk and drool at all the goods there. I remember I was crazy about electric trains. Every Christmas there would be a big toy fair and we were there to just gawk at it, you know.
2: During the 60s, when I was a teenager and had some pocket money to venture out, going to Orchard Road was like considered glamorous. You went there to just go window shopping and to get that bit of up-to-dateness of what is going on in the world, because Orchard Road was the place. Then there were the clubs that were just opening. This was late 60s, 70s, which is quite fun because Singapore was just emerging. Lots of hotels were coming up. The hotels had coffee shops. You can go in as long as you look decent. You can spend long time there. Nobody will throw you out. A lot of coffee shops were the go-to places. Places like Tivoli, which was an outdoor coffee shop. You can sit outdoors and watch the crowd go by.
1: High Street, on the other hand, is set up by the British. In fact, that street is named by the British and patterned after the High Street in London, which is high-end shopping, mostly clothing, mostly accessories. Again, high price. I remember getting shocked and stunned by this raincoat I saw in one of the High Street shops. At that time, in the 60s, it was already about $350, a manager's salary.
3: Asia, a region steeped in history, now helping to write the future of our world.
4: From the corridors of power to the region's most remote corners, we'll break down the news driving some of the world's largest economies and explain why it matters.
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0: occupation,
1: take territory from surrounding states as part of expansionism,
0: intervention.
2: One of the most extraordinary foreign military operations in Latin America.
0: Annexation.
3: That should be controlled by the United States.
0: From overtures to overreach, the contest for influence is reshaping the world. It's Wednesday on CNA.

0: cars were expensive items. Not many people were such that they could afford cars. In the 50s, the average salary of a manager was between $400 to $500. A small car, 1,200 cc's for example, cost $5,000 thereabouts. As a result, it was the professionals, and then of course the Taukes, the Chinese businessmen. A big car, maybe 2,000 cc's, chances are it would be chauffeur driven. You can tell their economic status by the kind of car they drove.
1: My father owned a car. Those days, Austin and Morris were the most popular British. Those days, the arrangement was carpooling. That means morning, one parent would bring the children to school, three or four houses to get together. Then afternoon, my father would pick them back. The kids used to go in one car with one parent and come back with another parent.
2: The saloon car is black color. This guy, we call Atik, would take us to school. And he put another plank, so that means four of us sit on the top and then another four sit at the bottom. So he carries eight children in the back seat. Singapore in the 1950s, there are less cars. The roads are all okay because they're all made roads. When we were in the back of the car, we don't even really look out what's happening. We always, you know, play amongst us in the car.
3: My relative owned an old Ford car in the 1950s. And then every morning we try to start the car. Oh, it takes a long time, you know, the car just couldn't start. Got sound, but there's no whirring sound of the engine. You know? So he would take a long starting rod and he push into the front hole. Then he would give a few hefty turn of the rod. After several tries, the car finally roared to life. With two hands, he wind the starting rod.
4: In the 40s, 50s, and 60s, owning a car denotes that he's quite well-to-do. Very few people own cars. They had only bicycles. Those who own a car, definitely they were not selfish, I would say. The long kampung road is very rough. It's a dirt track. So these drivers, when they see a person walking along the road, he would stop his car and say, "Hey, let me give a lift." Those days were very common. Even my bicycle also, I see a person walking, right, I would give him a lift. It's helping each other, gotong royong, having each other is very common. And those dirt winding road, during a period of heavy rainstorm, the road would be full of ruts and water. We would chip in to help to repair the road, fill in the potholes. Anybody using that pathway or whatever, I would help to chip in to repair the road.
1: Those days, the Malays, Chinese all look after each other. So what happened was, government wanted to encourage this kampung spirit. So it started gotong royong. Gotong royong means work together. Sunday, they will get all the villagers to

0: and lay the tracks. So this is one of the things I was involved. They build a road, they didn't do a track, and then we just put the stones, and then the public works are going to come and do the tarring, you see. Every once a month, we will do somewhere to get the villagers to bond together and eat together and so on. It brought the people together.
1: In 1921, my grandfather and his friend, Mr. Tan, started a company selling French cars, Citroën. My grandfather, Chan Sui Hong, was the first local Chinese to go into the automobile industry. By 55, my uncle and my dad ran the automobile agency. We had the Citroën DS and the ID models. And these cars were 10 years ahead of their time. With a click of a button, you can increase the height of the car, and the shape of the car was way beyond its time. It was the best years of my uncle's life. He took up racing.

0: In 1953, I went to Johor to watch my first race, Johor Grand Prix. The starting was be the Johor seafront, the main road. And that was when my third uncle and my second uncle, they actually raced. Motorsport at that time was mostly a white man's game. The foreigners, they would build their own race cars from normal saloon car, they chop it up. My third uncle, he was very firm that to be very successful in racing, he has to drive a new car, not this home-built cars. So that was why in 1955, he took the agency for Aston Martin. He became very, very famous. Chan Lai Chun, or he's often called as L.C. Chan. Those days, to buy a sports car, the Aston Martin DB3S, cost the company 33,000 Singapore. And in 1955, the car arrived. It looked fierce, but it was all painted white. So he competed at the Changi Airport. Those days, Changi Airport was a small airport operated by the British. So they closed the airport for 2 days. They had their first Changi circuit race in 1955. There were about 10 cars. So of course, when the flag dropped, my uncle led from start to finish. He won the race, hands down. He had a new car, powerful car from UK. There was a lady planting a victory kiss with him after he won the race. He looked like a pro, you know? He had everything.
1: After I got my license, so I was very interested to go and watch the hill climb. You know, the twisty road going up? Oh, it's called the Gap. I went to watch the races and I was very interested, so I wanted to take up racing. They call it hill climb. The gap is from this distance to that distance, and they time you. See how fast you can manage to go up, because you need to know how to corner the car and before you go down the ravine. If you make a mistake, down you go. The corners are very sharp. The Singapore Motor Club, which is a group of Chinese and English. They organize all the races. So you race from start to your top speed within half a mile. See who's the fastest.
0: The Singapore Motor Club would get the authorities to close the roads. And for 2 days, you get locals who will come up, and then we will sort of climb up the terrain and just watch the race. It's free. It's totally free. You don't have to pay anything. South Buena Vista Road is such a place where it's an uphill climb. You have to show your expertise in your gear changing, your taking of the curves. How skillful are you? And you are timed. I would have been around

0: 10 or 12 years old then. On one side of the road, you have steep cliffs. There were one or two cases where they misjudged and the car came tumbling down. But I made up my mind as I grew older that one day I will do the gap year camp, and I did it. My dad actually gave me my first car in 1965, when I was 18 years old, my Austin Healey Frog Eye. So I did do the gap year camp in that car in 1970. It was my dream race. I was very nervous. It's the first time I'm being flagged off. Although my dad said, you will not race because it is very dangerous. I had a girlfriend then. She said, you should do what you like, because when you grow older, you can't do it anymore. She accompanied me for the gap hill climb and the sprint, and she paid for my helmet and my roll bar. I think her 2 months pay cost my helmet, so I told myself, oh, I must marry this girl, I think. So today, we have been married for 53 years already.
1: 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Plus, shops say sales of Singapore-themed merchandise expected to almost double as National Day approaches. 10 p.m. Singapore, Hong Kong time.
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15: The thorium project in China is the very first thorium reactor to enter the experimental stage.
12: Meanwhile, a pursuit to unlock energy from the same reaction that powers the sun. Nuclear fusion.
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17: The amount of helium-3 in the moon is massive. 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

0: there was not enough buses running the route. So there were a lot of these people who want to earn a few extra dollars. So they had their private car to pick up passengers. We just drive and then go to the bus stop and toot-toot, say, where you want to go? Okay, hop in, 20 cents.
1: The pirate taxi is a very colorful description for an unlicensed taxi. The pirate taxi driver offered you rides cheaper than the licensed taxis. So pirate taxis operated on the main trunk route, Geylang, Orchard. When you would need a cab and you stood by the roadside, this guy would come along, he'll drive by and he'll honk you, you know, huh? And immediately, you know, you know that that's a pirate taxi. I think pirate taxis had been around ever since the 50s and more cars were on the road. And then the licensed cabbies who never liked them because they are there to start a business. So there was one incident where there were three licensed cabbies beating up one pirate taxi guy. And this pirate taxi's passenger was a lady and she was screaming in Hokkien, hola, hola. She was just shouting, mai ko pa, you know. She was screaming hysterically. Stop it, stop it.
2: Those days, what happened was we had a normal taxis flagged down, you know. I think the first one came at the end of 1940, but they were quite expensive to a lot of people. So people started pirate taxis. There'd be certain spots, you stand down there, they come and you pay 20 cents, bring you all the way to Causeway. Because they are outside the law, they're just picking up, stopping anywhere they can stop. Very dangerous. They're taking away the earnings of the normal taxi drivers and from the bus companies also. And they're around for a long time, I think until the mid-60s.
3: This was a very good service for a lot of office workers to get to their destination, to their offices on time. And there'll be four of us. We will all pile in, and divided by four is still a good fare. For these pirate taxi riders, if they drop one passenger, along the way, they can also pick up the next passenger and the third or fourth. So for him, it makes economical sense. Because the man is in a hurry, he wants to go and get the next passenger, so he gets careless sometimes. So there was an incident whereby a friend told me his grandfather was wearing his jacket, and as he got out of the car, a part of his jacket got caught in the closed door and he was dragged away for at least 5-10 minutes before the driver was alerted and he didn't survive.

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3: Those days in the kampung, it is this gotong royong, kampung spirit. Today, if something happens to a neighbor's house, you don't care two hoots. For example, robbing is that's business. But those days.Like for example, a house on fire, or a whole kampung folk would run out, no, with their pails of water and help to put out the fire. Everybody chip in, even old men. So if we were to, you know, wait for the fire engine, I think our whole kampung would burn down. There was a lot of kampung spirit. I really miss that.
4: We didn't have that much ambition, most of the young people.They were happy to have their monthly salaries, spend them, save up to buy a house, save up to get married, maybe a little bit of travel, but nothing so ambitious. At the same time, there was a lot more of people connection. We used to go to our friend's house, got to know our parents, hello, auntie, and you know, which you don't get these days.I don't know, people are too busy or they feel that their home is not big enough. I'm still friends with my colleagues from the first day we worked together. And we proudly say more than 50 years of friendship. There were fewer opportunities at that time, when we were growing up. But I think we all overcame. We stepped up with the modern times. I hope more people get together.And do things together, have a friendship relationship going on, a true sense of personal relationship.

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2: Meet me there. Love your Siam. She's trying to spice up our marriage.
0: Meet Me There returns to places that have shaped lives and relationships. Take a heartfelt journey across Singapore and uncover cherished memories, enduring bonds, and the stories that connect us.
3: Oh my God! Oh, she's really there!
0: Meet Kan Lekan, Singapore's first deaf natural science illustrator and conservation photographer, whose extraordinary journey proves that passion and determination know no boundaries. This August on CNA.

0: search for opportunity far away from home, only then to be held hostage.
1: It took us more than a year just to gain access into all those restricted nuclear power plant sites. And we filmed across 10 different countries within 4 months. We wanted to tell such an important global topic like nuclear energy in a more accessible and relatable manner. We wanted to show everyone how this technology could eventually impact everyday lives, especially amidst the urgent need for a cleaner and more sustainable future. That's essentially what inspires us to tell stories that matter.
0: This story is a great example of what we do at CNA Correspondent, shining a light on underreported stories beyond the headlines and breaking news by putting a deeply human perspective on it. What makes this award so meaningful is that it recognizes our commitment to impactful on-the-ground storytelling when everyone else has already moved on to the next story. This award recognizes the power of storytelling that is global in scope and human at heart.
2: These are stories that are recognized on a global stage. Thank you for being part of this proud moment.

I'm not really awfully aware of him filming, except there are one or two occasions where he gets into the film, and I do remember him doing things like that.

They actually set up a pretend film studio in the backyard. and they were obviously acting out, you know, what the Japs did. And another point, he actually went and filmed in the street, which was extremely dangerous, because if he'd been caught, he would have been shot.

0: Sky Whisper, a celebration of whispered promises, capturing fireworks in the sky. Let the brilliance stake. Real touch, only natural diamonds with international grading certificate. Sky Whisper, let the brilliance stay. Mason Jewelry.
1: This is Singapore Tonight.
2: Good evening, I'm Paul Sung. Tonight's top stories: supporting 500,000 youths over the next half decade. The plan includes a head start with job exposure programs and mentorships. It also includes turning the Somerset Belt into a youth precinct. This and other new spaces, it's to give them a place to hang out or even organize activities. Meet the mascots who are ready to rock and roll at this year's National Day Parade. We'll tell you about a particular one that has gone viral.

0: A new plan to benefit at least 500,000 youth in Singapore will be rolled out over the next 5 years. The plan is based on discussions with over 60,000 young people for more than a year, collecting more than 415,000 responses. It revealed youth aspirations in their careers, social life and contributions. More than 3 in 4 respondents feel confident about Singapore's future. Only 2 in 3 are sure of their own future. Around half worry they lack the skills to keep pace with a fast-changing economy. Only 4 in 10 feel they have enough opportunities to explore career options. Youth social circles are also getting smaller. Fewer than half have more than 3 close friends. That's down from 56% in 2013. 8% say they have no close friends at all, which have doubled over time. And roughly 3 in 5 feel having dedicated youth spaces would encourage them to meet more people. More than 8 in 10 youths want to take action such as volunteering and initiating ground-up projects. 6 in 10 also want to partner the public sector to contribute to the country's future. The youth plan lays out specific ways to create more career opportunities, develop community spaces, and enhance ways to contribute to society. The Cultural Community and Youth Ministry will work on it with over 200 partners. Acting Minister David Neo says this plan is co-created with youth and cannot be top-down in any way.
1: We have to figure out what resonates with the youths, what works well, which programs work well, which programs have good take-up, and then those we will actually invest more, and then which are not doing so well, we have to scale back. And as part of this whole process, there is the need to continue to listen to the youths.
0: During the launch of the SG Youth Plan, President Tharman Shanmugaratnam says that it still serves young people to do what they enjoy. It adds that Singapore must defy the trends seen around the world, where social belonging is weakening and people are becoming more divided.
2: We can also make the most of the constructive discontent that today's young generation has with the present. Constructive discontent, not the cynicism that says that nothing can improve, but the restlessness and the fresh pair of eyes that says, surely we can do better. Surely we can widen opportunities.
0: Youth can expect up to 30,000 bite-sized job exposure programs and 20,000 mentorships annually within the next 5 years. A one-stop website called Discover will also include other resources for young adults, such as mental health and personal interest. Mohammed Bahajaj with more.
3: After graduating junior college, Rishi Naren's lack of work experience made it hard to land an internship. Then he came across a 2-week online program simulating what it would be like to work in the marketing and consulting industries. He worked on real-world project scenarios, learning industry best practices, skills and tools. While he's now pursuing a degree in computer engineering, he would still consider a career in marketing or consulting.
4: I feel that it filled the gap, the information gap that we have about what it's like to be in a job or what it's like to have a career in these industries specifically. It really gives you the skill sets you need to secure internships or make your interviews a bit more convincing that you're capable of doing something which is useful for the company's objectives and their eventual goals.
3: These bite-sized job tasters may last as short as half a day or can be a few weeks long. By 2030, 30,000 such opportunities will be offered every year, up from 11,000 last year. They include industries like finance, manufacturing, and communications. In a similar vein, up to 20,000 career mentorships will be offered every year, up from some 5,000. Being mentored gave this youth greater confidence to transition from a diploma in game development to chasing a new dream in international relations.
5: Interacting with communities and being around people was where I felt most comfortable. More comfortable than behind the PC. This mentorship helped me to fill in the gap by really putting the things down on the table and really having them look at every single part of my life and my data to see how those connections can be formed to facilitate a smooth pathway to my goal.
3: Underprivileged youths will also receive support to pick up AI skills.
6: All of these new programs and opportunities will be listed in a new website called Discover. And after just a rough 5 minutes questionnaire, the website will offer customized recommendations based on your personality and interests.
3: NYC says the website is

0: also to ensure opportunities are open to everyone.
1: There's a lot of information out there, and sometimes the information is fragmented. We're saying then that Discover can augment by providing a safe and good baseline of opportunities that are guaranteed to be of good quality.
0: Modules on financial literacy and volunteering opportunities will be included by the end of the year.
2: The SG Youth Plan will also create more opportunities for young people to connect and organise activities. That includes 12 new community spaces across the island by the end of this year and turning the Somerset Belt into a youth precinct by 2028. Young people will also get to try out living independently in a new pilot. Mohammed Bahajaj with more.
0: Ever since this student started an internship early this year, he hasn't had as many chances to meet new people until he came across a new space for youth to try different arts. His social circle has at least doubled since then. It has also helped him open up to others.
3: It feels like a community, there's a sense of belonging. And another thing is just like, you get to try a lot of like new activities, like some stuff I've never tried before. Like today we are making the CD chimes. I've never done that in my life, and it's just like a very easy way to try new things.
0: X-Bikita is one of 12 new spaces across the island where youths can hang out or organise activities. The Acting Culture Community and Youth Minister says the goal is to help young people feel connected, supported and confident.
4: More than half of them tell us that they want to deepen their existing friendships that they have, and about a third of them tell us that they want to make new friends. Okay, so what we are doing here is really about providing those opportunities.
0: The Somerset Belt will also be enhanced into a youth precinct by 2028. This includes new infrastructure like an incubation nexus and Somerset Slopes.
1: It's also a space for the less known and less seen interest groups. And something like the kendama groups, the cosplay, the parkour, and even magic shows or circus acts. And these are the things that we want to see happening, that in the profiling of these new groups, new interests can be fired up.
0: Older youth will also get access to over 100 units in co-living spaces at discounted rates. The new pilot is meant for those aged 21 to 35, while giving them access to community activities and programs. Now, this is one of the rooms that youths can expect to rent out at a subsidized rate. It costs about $2,000 a month and can fit about two people in this space. Now, organizers say it's about 40% cheaper than other studio rental rates in the area, making it more affordable for youths hoping to live independently.
5: Having such an environment is also good for them, perhaps, to know more friends, get to know their life partner, maybe. Yeah, and getting out of the family home to be independent.
0: Units are first come, first served. Mr. Lim adds the pilot could be doubled if the take-up rate is high.
2: Underprivileged youth will not be left behind. Those supported by community self-help groups will get $500 in credits each to explore new skills and interests. The curiosity credits can be used in arts, sports, tech and even cooking. Some 12,000 youth aged 13 to 17 years old are expected to benefit by also making friends outside of school.
4: So if it works well, I think there is that possibility that it will be further scaled up, or you know, more policy changes might follow. But it all comes down to the outcomes that we want, which is to make sure that our youths feel supported to be able to explore, to be able to try new things, pursue an interest.
2: Youths can also tap $20 million worth of microgrants for social impact programs. This is expected to drive up to 3,000 youth-led initiatives over the next 5 years. Youth will also be invited to more ways to contribute to society, including a new network for them to discuss policy and social issues. And still to come, the charity is providing art therapy for mental wellness. The Red Pencil Singapore is highlighting two groups, seniors and young people. Details after the break.
6: Is that Yakult I saw?
7: In Japan, Yakult ladies don't just deliver drinks. I'm joining them for a day.
8: This orange band here, how come I don't have it?
7: They spot signs of dementia, and if someone goes missing,

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1: Intervention.
3: One of the most extraordinary foreign military operations in Latin America.
1: Annexation.
4: That should be controlled by the United States.
1: From overtures to overreach, the contest for influence is reshaping the world. It's Wednesday on CNA.
5: Sky Whisper, a celebration of whispered promises, interchangeable ring and pendant capturing fireworks in the sky, real touch, only natural diamonds, with grading certificate, Mason Jewelry.
6: In international news, heavy rain and strong winds batter southern China as the region braces for Typhoon Nau. Authorities have evacuated more than 20,000 people in Guangdong. Railway and ferry services have been suspended, while some schools halted on-campus activities. Coastal attractions are also closed. Emergency measures are in place. In Hong Kong, the observatory has issued the number one typhoon signal. It is considering raising it to number three later today as Nau edges closer. The storm has already brought heavy rain to parts of eastern and southern Taiwan. It is forecast to make landfall between Zhuhai in China's Guangdong province and Zhangpu in Fujian before weakening inland. It's the third tropical cyclone to threaten China this month. More than 250,000 people have been evacuated as fast-moving wildfires tear through parts of France and Spain. Both countries are facing fires on an unprecedented scale. In southwestern France, thousands have been evacuated from suburbs around the city of Bordeaux. The French army has joined the firefighting effort, while Paris has also turned to the European Union for additional support. In Spain, firefighters are racing to bring massive wildfires near Madrid under control, but shifting winds are threatening to push the flames even further. Up to 70,000 people have either fled their homes or been told to remain indoors. Authorities have declared a national emergency for wildfires for the first time after two major blazes merged into one. In Singapore, a charity providing creative art therapy for mental wellness is looking to boost its resources as demand for its sessions increased. The Red Pencil Singapore highlighted two groups, young people and seniors, who benefit from its services. The charity held a free mass art-making activity in Redhill to celebrate its 15th anniversary. People of all ages took part in interactive music therapy and a birthday cake-cutting ceremony. Since 2011, the charity has partnered more than 300 organizations to help more than 20,000 people.
7: We are also deepening our investment in research through our partnership with NTU and NIE. We are building an evidence base that strengthens the credibility of art therapy as an important component of mental health care.
8: We need to build an environment and an ecosystem where individuals who have mental health needs feel safe to reach out for help, feel safe to ask others for help, without fear of being stigmatized and without feeling like they have to face this challenge on their own.
6: Singapore Health Minister Ong Ye Kung is calling for a stronger government-commercial partnership in healthcare. At a longevity forum, he says this will help meet the challenges of an aging population and achieve better outcomes.
9: We should not just regulate from a distance, but work with industry to shape markets in the right direction. And this means setting clear public health objectives and policy frameworks, such as Healthier SG, HWELL SG, Nutri-Grade labeling, which industry can work within and contribute towards.
6: Singaporeans can now volunteer for Defence Ministry and Singapore Armed Forces productions and events in roles such as dancing and stage management. This is under a new partnership between MINDEF and So Drama Entertainment, a MINDEF-related organisation under SAFRA. There could be more opportunities in the future.
10: We are not closing the door, and in fact, I think we'll be more than happy if we realise that there is a demand for such positions and that we are able to offer them across our various brands, whether it's, you know, through the digital app or in online publications on social media.
6: This comes as MINDEF expands

0: ways for Singaporeans and permanent residents to contribute to defence under the Singapore Defence Volunteer Network, or SG Defence. Over 300 people have applied since its launch in May. At an event to appreciate such volunteers, Defence Minister Chan Chun Sing said volunteers from diverse sectors such as law and the media will be needed to strengthen Singapore's defence.
1: The scope of what the defence volunteer does has actually expanded and will continue to expand. And it is MINDEF's aim to keep expanding this pool of defence volunteer to complement what the active duty people, the national servicemen and women, are doing.
0: And still to come, the National Day Parade is just 2 weeks away. We'll have a sneak peek at some of performances that's on show. Gan Jinhui rewrites her own national mark in the 400-meter freestyle. Action from the Commonwealth Games in Glasgow, that's coming up after the break.
2: Here's why you need to watch the next Singapore Hour. 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
6: Thailand's beauty industry is in the global spotlight. But there's an ugly side to Thailand's beauty boom. Thailand's beauty boom. Insight Thursday on CNA.
7: My Ayam Penyet is special. The customer feedback is very good.
8: I want to bring it down to the next generation so that this hawker trade will not die off.
9: I've wasted 20 years inside.
10: For hawker, people don't judge. 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
11: I'm very grateful Madam Haja teach me this sambal. Then I feel like, alamak, someone trusted me.
12: Do they haven't finished frying? Around 150 kg. Lord, not okay. I came here to train. I not come here to work.
13: Today, we are here to judge this new hawker's skill.

0: going viral from inside a mascot suit, carrying the nation's flag and celebrating everyday Singaporeans. These moments will collectively bring Singapore's 61st birthday celebration to life at its largest ever venue. DQ Carter goes behind the scenes of the first preview show for this year's National Day Parade.
1: You may have seen these viral stars on social media, including Brave, the sky blue mascot for mental health movement Beyond the Label. Inside these costumes are national servicemen bringing their high energy to this year's National Day Parade. Months of rehearsals, hours inside the suit, all just for a few minutes on stage.
2: Honestly, at first, I didn't expect to blow up on TikTok. But I think it's really heartwarming that people appreciate our performances, and I think it's very motivating for us to continue to put in our best.
1: They're not the only ones stepping into character. Show co-host Gurmit Singh will reprise his role as Singapore's favourite Phua Chu Kang. And opening this year's parade is one of the nation's rising sports stars, with goosebumps to have such a massive home crowd cheering him on.
3: I remember watching the show, as any show, when I was primary five as well. So being here is like a, you know, full circle moment, and it's quite cool. Being that it's in the National Stadium, it's quite fitting that athletes have a big role in NDP this year, and I think that it could inspire a lot of the next generation of kids to pursue sport and move in the right direction for sport in Singapore in general.
1: During the People's Parade, everyday Singaporeans, whose contributions are helping to shape the nation, take centre stage. Such as this author, a champion for diversity and inclusion.
4: I love speaking to the rest of the participants in the People's Parade and just learning about the wonderful initiatives and programs that they run for Singapore, for nation building, and I'm just totally impressed by it.
1: Organisers say getting thousands of performers ready has taken months of practice, especially with complex performances unfolding across every side of the National Stadium.
5: Show management is all about timely cue for the performers and large props to enter, because if we miss the cue, then that just looks very jarring on the show itself. Week on week, we try to perfect that.
1: Thousands of performers, volunteers and crew will have just one more preview show to get it all right.
0: Sales of Singapore-themed merchandise are expected to almost double as the nation heads into its 61st birthday celebrations. Retailers say locals make up the bulk of demand. Elsie Sting reports.
6: Fancy an egg tart? Or perhaps a cup of kopi. You might not be able to eat these, but you can take them home as souvenirs. These items are part of a merchandise line launched in April by this pair of young business owners. They sell on average around 300 keychains a month and expect to sell double that in the 2 weeks leading up to National Day.
7: We actually see that the merchandise segment is growing 30% just this year alone, so it's growing much faster than our snack segments. I would also say that it's really comforting to us that what we're doing is something that people like and people appreciate and people actually buy, not just for themselves, but as gifts for others.
6: Locals account for 70% of their customers, and it's been a hit, especially among millennials. Gen Z's too have taken a liking to these souvenirs, while corporate gifts make up the rest. For this fragrance company, locals make up 80% of its customer base. That's why this co-founder has launched a Singapore edition ahead of National Day, focusing on food scents inspired by local favourites, including white rice and pandan oolong tea. The move comes as demand shifts towards nostalgic fragrances, and that's paying off. It's already attracted almost 500 pre-orders, with another 1,000 expected.
8: The pre-orders for our VIP list actually started about a week before our actual launch. I would say it's about triple from our previous years. Yep. So, because I would say the previous year's ones, we actually did it more of like a more limited collection, whereas this year we wanted something that could also be a gift for, you know, tourists or like even Singaporeans to give their foreigner friends to bring back a part of Singapore.
6: The company plans to launch long-term pop-ups in the city next year to reach more customers. Both retailers say their products are here to stay and expect demand to remain strong beyond the National Day season.
0: In sports, Singapore's long-distance swimmer Gan Chin Hui has set a new national record in the women's 400 metres freestyle, this after finishing fifth in the medal race at the Commonwealth Games in Glasgow. Starting in lane 8 at the bottom of your screen, Gan touched home in 4 minutes 9.34 seconds, faster than the 4 minutes 9.81 seconds she set at last year's World Aquatics Championship in Singapore. Gan will be back in the pool as early as 4 a.m. Singapore time on Sunday to earn a second spot in the finals, this time in a 1,500 metres freestyle. Teammate Mikel Lee has also booked a spot in the men's 50-metre freestyle semi-finals. Starting in lane 5, Lee finished 4th in his heat with a time of 22.63 seconds, making him the 9th fastest qualifier for the semi-finals. And in lawn bowls, the women's pair of Janice Tan and Cho Ailin secured a first with win in the group stage in their match against Niue. They beat their opponents in straight sets 12-4 and 11-2. They'll next face Australia at 12:40 a.m. Singapore time. And you can cheer on Team Singapore at the Glasgow 2026 Commonwealth Games until 3rd August and catch all the action live or on demand on MeWatch. And that's Singapore Tonight. Don't forget headlines anytime at cna.asia. Plus, we're on Facebook and YouTube. Good night.

0: the land of the long white clouds. From Hobbiton, to sight you've only dreamed of. Tour New Zealand differently.
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So then slowly like I've invited Indian students to join in. Four, go! Aapka turn bahut slow hai, yeah? Movement has to be very sharp. Tuck! 3, 2, 1, go! Nice! Like, you know, lion dancing is not just lion dancing. It has lots to do with discipline. All the kids who joined me and they start growing stronger, bigger and more disciplined, this can guide you to become a better and stronger person.

It's not that I just got the name like that. It's because I'm something else. Today, if I call up police anything, they will immediately respond me and they'll come. Occasionally, if I have any puja or some Christmas day, they post 10, 15 police in front of my gate.

40 years back, there's a small restaurant which they are selling Chinese food. Fully packed and waiting is, I don't know, from way to way. It highlighted me that I should also do something like that. 1991, 12th of May, we have started a restaurant. From the day one, all the families, members are working. Everyone have given up effort to start this restaurant. It's a very successful restaurant that time, even now also. Sikon mein hum log chini nahi diya. Haan, toh banane ka time mein thoda sikon diya bas. तो जाके देख कपड़ा का है. First start hakka chow, and then I start fried rice. Chili chicken is the most hot get for me in my restaurant. Usually in my restaurant, all of them are Indians. They are foreigner, of course. There are all types of Indian. You have Punjabi and, but on the whole, most of them they are Bengali. Bengali know how to eat Chinese food very nicely, and almost every month they come so many times. So most of them, like, you know, they are like my family. We come to know each other very well.

Hey guys. Bachelor. Chinese has been here for more than 200 years, like since the time of Warren Hastings. So in this localities around this place, this is called Old Chinatown. So in my great grandfather, being a herbal doctor, he was catering to the local community. He used to come and earn some money, maybe 4 or 5 years, and get a lump sum money, and then he goes back to China. Then after my grandfather was born, then he also learned the trade and all, and then they more or less settled here. By the time my father was born, then he was fully like an Indian, like a local.

0: masalah hai isme bhi masalah hai
1: ye hai ki ye acha hai but
0: oyster sauce hai oyster sauce hai
2: My father already had some idea regarding the herbs and he has a lot of friends. He has been interacting with all those local people, so they know the food habit. He wants to cater to the general people, all his friends and other people and all. So he started making the green chili. He infused it with the Chinese sauce. But my father cannot just sell it to all the Chinese community. It's such a small community. Market is small. That is the way he had to adapt the Chinese sauce to the Indian palate.
0: We have Indianized soya sauce. It has this jaggery and that soya sauce. Mm-hmm.
3: $2.35, sir. Cash na card.
4: Cash.
5: मेरा payment हो गया मुझे दे दीजिए.
3: हाँ.
5: मैंने आपके सामने payment दे दिया.
3: ठीक है.
2: My daughter, who Janice, like she was settled in Canada. She didn't like the lifestyle over there. Till 16 years, she was in Calcutta, so she had friends because, and she loved this type of people here, lived there. So they have come back here. She loves to do this, what you call social media. So that, so it become like a passion for her, two in one. Like she is doing that social media plus promoting advertising to promote our products, all the chili sauce, hair sauce, like that.
3: acting.
2: At home, we must have one Indian dish and one Chinese dish. Like soup and all is compulsory for us. When there is no soup, then we'll have dal. In fact, I personally take few spoonful of dal and I mix it with the soup. So it becomes even more tasty. If you don't believe, you try at home. And we love this chili chicken. So it's a fusion Indian Chinese food. Dina has really become very good. She's very good in making chili chicken. It's excellent.
3: Yeah. Color
2: is very good.
3: Color is very important.
2: The taste is outstanding. I love it.
6: Is that Yakult I saw?
7: In Japan, Yakult ladies don't just deliver drinks. I'm joining them for a day.
6: There's Orange Ben here. How come I don't have it?
7: 認知症サポーターとしての研修を受けたから。They spot signs of dementia, and if someone goes missing, they raise an alert. Could a drink delivery help save a life? Talking Point, Sunday on CNA.
8: East Asia, a region steeped in history, now helping to write the future of our world. 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Occupation.
9: Take territory from surrounding states as part of expansionism.
8: Intervention.
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8: Annexation.
11: That should be controlled by the United States.
8: From overtures to overreach, the contest for influence is reshaping the world. It's Wednesday on CNA. Work from anywhere. So why did she give it up?
12: I realized how much my salary matters when I'm getting a loan.
8: A kitchen investment that'll take 20 years to pay off. Is it still worth it? And how a tiny savings habit helped one family build income-generating assets. On Money Mind, Wednesday on CNA.
13: The world has entered a new energy race. And nations are scrambling to secure the fuel to power it.
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13: As the race for uranium accelerates, countries are seeking new alternatives.
16: The thorium project in China is the very first thorium reactor to enter the experimental stage.
13: Meanwhile, a pursuit to unlock energy from the same reaction that powers the sun nuclear fusion.
4: Did I just see a fusion reaction take place?
13: And what if nuclear's next fuel source is not even on Earth?
17: The amount of helium-3 in the moon is massive. 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
0: One, two, three, two, two, three. Sunil, aapko galat hai. Get back inside. Get back inside. My grandfather moved to India in early 1900s. We are the third generation here. Right. My father was doing the leather business. Then slowly he made a tanneries, like he made three tanneries. Tong!
1: Tong! Chang chi!
0: Tak tong!
1: Chang chang chang chang!
0: Tak tong!
1: Chang chang chang chang!
0: Tong!
1: Tong! Chang chang chang chang!
0: Next! We used to have a laborers inside the tannery. This is how we communicate with the workers. After the school, we come back, we look after the factory. So that's how I pick up my Hindi. This is it. When I was a kid, I always liked to watch line dancing, like, you know. And then I started joining a troupe, which is a Pimoy school troupe. That way I study. Late 2000, then I started going through the YouTube channel and I see one old person. So I went to Malaysia. I got connected to that master. He's so surprised, and you're from India. Then I said, I really want to learn lion dance. Can you teach me? He said, why not?

Good. If you call them to join, come and join line dancing, no one wants to come. You tell them, come and join Chinese Kung Fu. So many people want to learn. So that's how I attract people. I don't just teach line dancing, I want to teach some Kung Fu as well. Down ho gaya, Krishna, kya hua aaj? Gaurav, kal Monday ka 4 baje hum log ka truck ko arrange karna hai. 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

0: There are six temples in this Chinatown, old Chinatown, Trinity Bazaar Chinatown. In order to preserve it, we are trying our best to make people aware. No, once the people are aware of all our people, then of course we can all get together and help to restore and revive Chinatown.
1: Since is the integration of the Chinese community living in Kolkata for a long time, they decided to build this Chinese Kali temple in 1998. 4 years down the line, it used to be closed, and many Chinese people have moved out, and there was not really somebody to take care of this place, right? Then I took the initiative with one of my friend Dennis, and we renovated this thing.
0: Anywhere in the world, see, we need a livelihood, no? If there are opportunities, even the youngsters will stay back, and then they will continue to live here. You know? So we have to first create the opportunity, so, and make a place so nice that they will not want to move out. They want to stay here.

0: This way I'm making pancake. This room with a sitting capacity, like, you know, anyone there come inside, they will sit here, they will have snacks. Building is very easy. Money is difficult. This will be the full banquet hall. The eating capacity will be here. And I have put half of this portion will be attached with my house. I have 3 kids and 9 grandchildren. Huge, huge family. Tanya, you are very beautiful, why are you going outside? We have one family, one younger son is here, and me and my husband. They are 5, we are 2, 7 of us. This is Kalka. My parents are from Guangdong, so we are basically Cantonese Hakka. They are not Hiao Kang. My children study in this English medium. 3 of them been to college. Till college, I can afford, not more than that. But now my grandchildren, we can afford him to go abroad for study. You just get a house now.
1: Leaving day after, coming back on Saturday.
0: And then get the onion, you know, that's young. I ask you, that's young, and the title is Chig. Family is here, my kids here, my husband is here. I prefer to stay back with him. After running my restaurant, it's quite successful that time. If Sunday, Saturday, 40, 50 people will line up in my gully, they'll wait for my to get a table. We have a good, very good respect from this Bengali people. Calcutta is good. I want to stay back.
2: Thailand's beauty industry is in the global spotlight.
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2: 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Insight Thursday on CNA.
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16: Their Coming Home is a deeply human story of men who set out to search for opportunity far away from home, only then to be held hostage.
17: It took us more than a year just to gain access into all those restricted nuclear power plants.

0: and we filmed across 10 different countries within 4 months. We wanted to tell such an important global topic like nuclear energy in a more accessible and relatable manner. We wanted to show everyone how this technology could eventually impact everyday lives, especially amidst the urgent need for a cleaner and more sustainable future. That's essentially what inspires us to tell stories that matter.
1: This story is a great example of what we do at CNA Correspondent, shining a light on underreported stories beyond the headlines and breaking news by putting a deeply human perspective on it. What makes this award so meaningful is that it recognizes our commitment to impactful on-the-ground storytelling when everyone else has already moved on to the next story. This award recognizes the power of storytelling that is global in scope and human at heart.
2: These are stories that are recognized on a global stage. Thank you for being part of this proud moment.

0: I was like more like a shy and introvert. That kind of it attracts lots of bullies. I came to know that I need to know how to defend myself. Then I thought of learning martial arts. The number of students is not important to me. Like, you know, the quality of student I'm looking for. Quality means like willingness to learn, to accept, and to do the hard work. Like, you know, lion dancing is not just lion dancing. It has lots to do with discipline. All the kids who joined me and they start growing stronger, bigger, and more disciplined, this can guide you to become a better and stronger person.
1: Okay, Pani Pio, 5 minutes rest.
0: Sir, beat ko sun lega. 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
0: All their life they have been doing, staying in one small community. They never seen the world outside. So if they go out, they open up so many doors for them. They get lots of ideas. In the future, this thing is going to pass down to the next generation because I don't want to just do it and finish. When I'm no more or I retire, I want to continue to go on to pass it down to generation to generation.

0: See, this green chili sauce has been invented by my father. Like, he has been like with born and brought up here, so he knows that the local people here, they love the green chili and piaz and everything, na. And also we all always have with the food the chutney. It's like a pickle and sauce, like, na. So with that chutney and all, so he thought like, oh, since they love it, why not also make it like and combine the Chinese. So he took the Chinese style of chili sauce and added the fresh green chili and some our spices and all of it. So, and it turned out very nice. Became a super hit.
1: हम लोग का ये जो चिली सॉस है ना, ये चिली सॉस कोई आदमी को तो देने से वो तो ना नहीं करेगा, करता करता भी नहीं, फिर इसका तो बहुत
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0: 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So that is what making us, giving us, motivating us. Hopefully, it will become international. And I feel proud that in India, like a Chinese Indian product is now being in demand all over.

0: with this lion dance, we bring people who are similar together. And we all can grow together as well.
1: That's orange.
2: Stop.

0: We genuinely love the people here, and they also so loving to us, so nice to us. So we feel very much at home.
1: Yay!
2: Dragon, baby.
1: Dragon.
0: My daughter, for sure, they are settling in here. Fong Chonchi. Her son now is just 2 years old. So hopefully he will carry on the legacy.

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2: Meet me there. Love your Sayang. Is she trying to spice up our marriage?
0: Meet Me There returns to places that have shaped lives and relationships. Take a heartfelt journey across Singapore and uncover cherished memories, enduring bonds, and the stories that connect us.
3: Oh my God! Oh, she's really there!
0: Meet Kan Lekan, Singapore's first deaf natural science illustrator and conservation photographer, whose extraordinary journey proves that passion and determination know no boundaries. This August on CNA.
4: Headline news this hour. India's youth-led Congress Janata Party says its anti-government protest is over with immediate effect after the government accepted all of its demands. A spokesperson for the party says the government has also agreed to drop all cases against protesters. It came as just after the country's education minister resigned following weeks of nationwide protest over alleged exam paper leaks. Authorities in southern China and Hong Kong have issued alerts for heavy rains as Typhoon Nile approaches the region. More than 340,000 people have been relocated across Guangdong, while more than 23,000 were relocated in Fujian. Flights, railway and ferry services have been suspended. Yemen's Houthi rebels say they have launched missiles and drones at Saudi oil facilities in Jizan and Yanbu, opening a new front in the wider Middle East conflict. Verified video shows smoke rising near the Aramco refinery in Jizan. Riyadh yesterday said it launched strikes on Houthi sites threatening commercial shipping in the Red Sea. Iran's foreign minister says there is no military solution to the escalating conflict between the Houthis and Saudi Arabia. He added that the situation in Yemen cannot be attributed to Iran. And that is the latest from the CNA newsroom.

0: nuclear power is making a comeback. More than 40 countries are aiming to build new nuclear reactors. But the fuel needed to power them is scarce.
1: You're seeing countries all over the world talking about

0: bringing back their fleet up. Since we've had such a long period of time with lower production of uranium, there's predicted a real shortfall in fuel for the next 20 years or so.
1: Being dependent on a single country for any commodity does create risk. But the risk is particularly significant if that commodity is something like uranium.
2: I'm traveling around the world to find out where the fuel for the next nuclear age will come from. And who will control it.

0: Southern Kazakhstan holds a resource powerful enough to shape global energy and global politics. I'm at the Karasan II mine, a major uranium operation in the southern Kazakhstan region. This is one of the cornerstones of the country's nuclear resource production. What lies beneath the ground here is in high demand, and countries around the world want a piece of it.
1: Uranium is really the crux of nuclear energy. It is the fuel that the energy is contained in. And the whole idea of nuclear energy is to take that energy out of the uranium and turn it into something useful for civilization.
2: The global demand for uranium is expected to double between now and 2040. And this will be driven largely by this, you know, interesting global, you know, nuclear capacity.
3: But there's a catch. Most of the world's uranium reserves are concentrated in just 8 countries. Kazakhstan exports more than any other.
2: Kazakhstan is very important to the global uranium market because it is the largest producer of uranium.
3: Most of the uranium operations in Kazakhstan are controlled by a single state-owned company, Kazatomprom, the world's largest uranium producer.
4: As of today, Kazakhstan produces roughly 40% of global primary production. We have 14 mines that are located in the southern part of Kazakhstan.
3: Uranium might sound rare, but it's actually about 500 times more common than gold. It's a heavy metal found naturally in rocks. But in its raw form, uranium can't power anything. It has to be enriched first. Through enrichment, uranium becomes the fuel that can sustain a chain reaction inside a reactor.
0: So can you tell me what's happening here?
5: Қазіргі уақытта бізде табиғи уранды жерасты ұңғымалы шаймалау әдісі мен өндіру әдісі жүріп жатыр. 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
3: Most uranium today isn't mined the traditional way. Instead, it's extracted using a method called in-situ recovery, or ISR. Wells are drilled into underground uranium deposits. A solution is pumped down to dissolve the uranium in the rock. The uranium-rich liquid is then pumped back to the surface, where the uranium is recovered to form a powder called yellowcake and later processed into fuel. Now, getting this material to the rest of the world has become more uncertain.
2: Kazakhstan has had a very strong economic ties with Russia, but the Russian invasion of Ukraine starting in 2022 has really complicated Kazakhstan's exports to European markets that have been happening through Russia.
4: Some of our Western clients would prefer getting goods delivered not through Russia, but through other routes. So that's why from time to time, depending on the request of our clients, we are using Middle Corridor, which goes through Caspian Sea and then through Azerbaijan and from Georgia to Black Sea and to our clients.
3: This route keeps Kazakhstan's uranium accessible to global markets without relying on Russia. But the war had exposed a strategic choke point in the global nuclear fuel trade.
4: Geopolitical conflicts, of course, has some effect because all our operations are domestic or international and we're exporting, which is cross-border. So for that type of businesses, geopolitical conflicts might affect very dramatically.
3: Kazakhstan may mine more uranium than any nation on Earth, But it still depends on Russia for enrichment. After enrichment, the uranium returns to a facility in Kazakhstan that few outsiders ever see.
6: Тот порошок, который был получен на предыдущей операции, направляется сюда, и на этом оборудовании формуется топливная таблетка.
3: The enriched uranium powder is compressed into pellets and prepared for fuel rod assembly.
0: Inside every nuclear reactor is a fuel assembly that powers it, containing hundreds of fuel rods bundled together. Each rod is as thin as a finger and 4 meters tall. Inside the rods is a stack of hundreds of uranium pellets, each the size of my fingertip. The pellets weigh about 7 grams each. That's just over a teaspoon of salt. But each contains roughly the energy equivalent of a ton of coal. To put things in perspective, 1 kilogram of coal would power a light bulb for about 1.5 days. Whereas 1 kilogram of uranium from a nuclear fission reaction can keep that light bulb glowing for 400 years. That is the sheer density of nuclear energy. It's clear to me that Kazakhstan is really upping its game. I mean, they're making fuel assemblies, as well as being currently the number one exporter of uranium in the world. But in terms of who has the largest uranium reserves, we need to go somewhere else.
3: As vulnerabilities in the uranium supply chain emerge, the hunt for new sources is accelerating. Australia is now in focus, with reserves twice the size of Kazakhstan's.
0: So how do you pick a site? How do you know where to start exploring?
2: Yeah, so it comes down to the geologist to start with. They know the terrains that uranium is likely to be present, mm-hmm. and so you narrow your search down to those terrains.
7: In Australia, which is the largest resource holder for uranium, there is a renewed interest in mining in response to the greater demand outlook for uranium.
2: So it all comes down to the uranium price going from $40 a pound to around $85 a pound over the last 10 years. Uranium in Australia now, and uranium worldwide, is at a premium. Explorers now are hurriedly trying to explore for new deposits to fill that supply deficit going forward.
3: Finding a uranium deposit is only the beginning. Bringing it into production can take the best part of a decade.
2: You need, from first discovery, a few years to understand the resource. So that's a lot of drilling, even more drilling. So it's probably 5 years of all of that assessment and then into your permitting process, which usually takes around 5 years. So it's a long process.
3: Australia may have the uranium the world needs, but accessing it comes with a deeper challenge. In West

0: Land carries history, identity, and spirit. What happens to the land is deeply personal.
1: They got an artifact out of that tree. This is hundreds of years old. If it's going to be uranium on it, what will be the effects? Some of us aren't quite ready. Now, here's the house.
2: Aboriginal communities have a very different relationship with land. It's very spiritual, it's ancestral, and they view that earth as their mother. So what effect are you doing if you're going to go mining is you're mining into the womb of their ancestral mother.
1: We can't find any kangaroos at the moment. You know, all those disturbances bring about a change in the whole environment. But Aboriginal people, they're okay with the mining, they're accepting it. We can see some opportunities for us to give us some finance to help us so that we can get up on our feet.
2: Aboriginal communities are not necessarily anti-mining. They will look to what are the benefits for their community. Things like bursaries, education, development of schools, access to infrastructure, electricity included, access to flowing water. And mining companies do have to take that into account.
0: As discussions on uranium mining continue to unfold, I head to the historic mining town of Kalgoorlie. Founded in 1893 during Western Australia's gold rush. A region rich with uranium prospects, this town is now part of growing discussions over Australia's energy future.
3: The conversations do need to involve our Aboriginal people here in Western Australia. Mining companies also have that responsibility to be working with community on saying, we've got an operation here that's going to have an impact. It's up to the mining companies to help mitigate those moving into the community, making sure that they're being heard, that their concerns about mining are also being felt.
4: How likely is it that uranium exploration will restart in Western Australia?
3: There's obviously some factors that could push that a lot sooner, especially the energy crisis that Australia faces at the moment. There's been a big focus on renewable energy. The amount of infrastructure required is one that we're still starting to understand. The amount of concrete and steel that goes into wind turbines, the amount of impact that a solar farm may have on the environment as well. I think you're at a point now where the conversations that are starting to happen are conversations that we haven't had before in regards to the importance of uranium mining moving forward as that source for the mining communities of Australia.
5: Is that Yakult I saw?
6: In Japan, Yakult ladies don't just deliver drinks. I'm joining them for a day.
7: This orange band here, how come I don't have it?
6: They spot signs of dementia, and if someone goes missing, they raise an alert. Could a drink delivery help save a life? Talking Point, Sunday on CNA.
8: On the next Asia First, Chinese memory chip maker CXMT is set for Shanghai's biggest IPO this year and the largest ever semiconductor listing on the mainland. The debut is being closely watched as China pushes to build a self-sufficient chip industry amid ongoing U.S. export restrictions.

0: could work from anywhere. So why did she give it up?
1: I realized how much my salary matters when I'm getting a loan.
0: A kitchen investment that'll take 20 years to pay off. Is it still worth it? And how a tiny savings habit helped one family build income-generating assets. On Money Mind, Wednesday on CNA.
2: 每个人都讲我的鸡饭是最好吃的。

0: special. The customer feedback is very good.
1: I want to bring it down to the next generation so that this hawker trade will not die off.
2: I've wasted 20 years inside.
3: For hawker, people don't judge. You come and buy food, you also would ask me whether I'm an ex-convict or not.
4: I'm very grateful Madam Haja teach me this sambal. Then I feel like, alamak, someone trusted me. Today haven't finished frying. Around 150 kg. Lord, not okay. Haja. I came here to train. Haja. I not come here to work.
5: Today we are here to judge this new hawker's skill.

0: This is Lake Storsjön.
1: Around the water, uranium deposits lie buried within alum shale, a type of rock found widely across Sweden. Sweden holds nearly a third of Europe's known uranium reserves. The Hagån deposit in particular contains around 350 million kilograms of uranium, making it one of the largest undeveloped uranium deposits in Europe.
2: We always keep an eye on the scintillometer to see if anything registers.
1: But for years, those reserves remained untapped amid environmental concerns.
3: In the 2010s, Sweden started tightening the rules around nuclear power. As part of that, there was a ban also on uranium mining in 2018.
1: The ban came amid a broader political retreat from nuclear in the wake of Fukushima. But nuclear power faced renewed scrutiny, and governments across Europe reconsidered its risks. But then came an energy crunch.
3: In 2021-22, there was this energy crisis. Energy prices generally, but also electricity prices, they soared in Europe and also in Sweden. Now, that made people, both the public opinion, but also politicians, realize that energy independence is very important in this new geopolitical landscape. We essentially needed nuclear energy, and with that also comes mining.
4: Domestic mining would allow Sweden to become less import dependent for the fuel that's needed for this nuclear expansion, but also for Europe as a whole, which has been trying to reduce its import reliance for Russian nuclear fuel.
1: In January 2026, that ban was lifted.

0: Scientists are now exploring how to safely extract uranium.
1: What are all these things here?
2: This hole over here is going into the surface material and is used for monitoring. So we monitor the groundwater in that hole.
3: If you imagine a person living close to Storsjön where the plans are to potentially set up a mine. Now, this is an area that is really beautiful. There's a mix of farming and natural landscape. To extract uranium in Sweden, you need to break alum shale. So there's a risk that these heavy metals are going to find their ways to the groundwater, to local streams, or even to a lake, in particular around Storsjön.
1: So what are some of the safeguards that are in place to protect the environment at a site like this?
2: We already have a water baseline program in place to see what the status is right now. And that is also used when planning for the mine. The Swedish permitting process when it comes to the environment is extremely strict. So we will really have to show that we can operate this mine safely. And we feel that we can.
1: It would appear to be simple to talk about uranium in terms of energy and supply. Europe needs energy. Well, the whole world needs energy. And Sweden has the resources. But for the people living here, the questions are more immediate. And regulators and companies will have to deal with that before any mine is built.
0: Sweden has already approved its first new nuclear reactors in decades, with billions allocated to bring them online by the mid-2030s. While Sweden takes its first steps to restart uranium mining, elsewhere, a different type of uranium extraction is already taking place.
1: Japan was one of Asia's earliest adopters of nuclear energy. Today, 15 of its 33 reactors are back online. But there's a problem. Japan has no uranium of its own. It imports almost all of it. So how do you find a new source of nuclear fuel?
0: From the sea.
4: Japan does not extract energy, but it has a large amount of ocean space. The world is the fifth largest ocean space.
1: How much uranium is in the ocean?
4: 非常に大量にあります 45億トンというようなんですが これは世界中の原子力発電所を 6万年回し続けることができるという膨大なる
0: The ocean contains 500 times more uranium than known recoverable reserves on land.
5: Japan has been exploring for uranium in the seawater because Japan is extremely resource poor when it comes to energy resources, minerals that are land-based, but it's a country that's surrounded by water.
0: Even though the oceans contain vast amounts of uranium, it's so dilute that recovering it has been a challenge. Japanese scientists have developed special materials that can capture uranium compounds from seawater. In past experiments, long braided strips of this material were lowered into the ocean and anchored to the sea floor, where they stood upright like seaweed. As seawater flowed past, uranium compounds gradually stuck to the material. These braided absorbents were then brought back to the surface. The uranium was washed off using a chemical solution and recovered as yellow cake, the raw material used to make nuclear fuel. The same absorbent technology is now being further tested and refined on land. At one of Japan's famous hot springs.
4: あ、草津の温泉はですね、非常に酸性が強くて、地下から金属を持ってこっちの地上に持ってきます。それを捕まえるというのが我々の実験なんですが、 その材料というのはこういう布があるんですけども、そういう布に放射線を当てて、その金属を捕まえる機能を入れるんですね。それを温泉水の中に入れて、どのように取れるのか、また色が変わるのかを見ていただくということをやりたいと思っています。
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0: In the lab, scientists test how these materials capture and release metals. By analyzing color changes in chemical composition, they can track how efficiently the absorbents work and whether they can be reused.
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1: I mean, it's just water, right? Fish live here. When the weather's nice, you can go for a swim. It's hard to believe that this ocean holds enough uranium to power the whole world for tens of thousands of years. But getting it out is incredibly difficult, especially when you factor in the cost of making it commercially viable. Still, for a country with no uranium of its own, this could be more than just an idea. This could be a step towards energy independence.
2: Right in a chaotic moment.
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0: This town used to wake up to the sound of heavy machinery. Then, one day, it stopped. For more than 30 years, these mines sat idle.
1: More than 90% of the uranium used by America's nuclear reactors comes from overseas. Now, Alta Mesa is helping revive a domestic uranium industry many believed was gone for good. A key step in Texas's bid to become a leader in America's nuclear future.
0: Jesse?
2: How's it going?
0: Hey, Brendan.
2: Nice to meet you.
0: Tell me, what is your role?

0: role here at the Alta Mesa Uranium Project?
1: I'm the shift foreman. My duties include managing my crew and making sure that operations continue normally.
0: So how long have you been working here?
1: About 2 years.
0: How did you find out about this job and what attracted you to it?
1: The funny thing is my grandma, who used to work here, is one that told me about this job. She's retired, so I want to continue the legacy and leave my mark, so to say. Nuclear power is clean power. It's the future, you know, and I want to be part of it.
0: So we're going up here?
1: Yeah, this is where most of the magic happens.
2: For Texas, this isn't the first nuclear age. It's the second. Texas's uranium mines once fueled America's Cold War nuclear program. At its peak, Texas produced 2.3 million kilograms of uranium a year, enough to power approximately 8 million homes annually. But with uranium demand falling and cheaper foreign imports from Canada and Kazakhstan flooding the market, operations soon ground to a halt.
3: Some of the mines were shut because of the very weak interest in uranium mining due to anemic demand for nuclear power generation for a while. The Fukushima nuclear accident did really send negative impacts on the global market. So many of the mines became economically unsustainable to keep operating.
2: But the world has shifted. A new wave of energy demand is driving America's nuclear comeback. From AI and data centers to crypto mining, industries are hungry for power that runs round the clock. And then came the war in Ukraine.
3: Right after the Russian invasion of Ukraine in 2022, the United States government became aware that there is this vulnerability that's arising from the U.S. nuclear industry's reliance on Russia for these uranium fuels. At the time, and still at the moment, the United States relies on Russia for about 25% of uranium that's needed to operate close to 100 units of commercial nuclear power reactors. In 2024, the United States government passed law that essentially bans or phases out the import reliance on Russia by the end of 2027. So there's also the supply side signal that's incentivizing domestic mining.
1: Copy, Sergio.
4: Go ahead.
2: Operations resumed at Alta Mesa in 2024. And by 2025, it became the second largest uranium production site in the US. Restarting was no easy task. The industry needed a new generation of workers.
0: Before you started here, what was your impression of uranium mining?
1: You know, me being a country boy, I thought it was, you know, going into a mine with a pickaxe and chunking out ore and, you know, wearing overalls and gas masks and stuff. But it's crazy how simple it is and how easy it can be and it's efficient.
0: Did you study for this? How did you learn so much?
1: I learned it here on the plant and I learned through my supervisors and my coworkers.
5: Since things have been offline for about a decade, we lost a lot of the knowledge, the people and the experience. So getting the facility back online and then also getting the experienced people back that we could find and then retraining a new team to operate the field, this isn't really something that you can go to school for. So we train our own teams and teach them how to operate the well fields.
6: Is it on? Is the air on?
5: You're seeing countries all over the world talking about bringing back their fleet up. Since we've had such a long period of time with lower production of uranium, there's predicted a real shortfall in fuel for the next 20 years or so. And that doesn't even include turning on the AI data centers and all the new and expanded growth. All sides of the aisle are really starting to embrace nuclear power and understand that it's needed. So right now is a perfect time to revitalize the industry and bring it back in.
2: As demand for uranium grows once again, we traveled back to the place where a mining revolution first took shape.
7: We're about 50 miles north of Corpus Christi, Texas. Texas was among a number of states that had initially developed some conventional mining, particularly open pit mining. The added advantage we had in Texas was that oil and gas leases included the right to explore for and produce uranium. So the major oil companies all had access and the ability to recover this mineral resource.
2: Texas holds a significant place in the history of uranium mining. It was on this very ranch that in-situ recovery mining made its breakthrough. What began as a pilot plant helped set the industry standard for uranium extraction around the world.
8: Dr. Stover, standing here today, what does this site mean to you personally?
7: Of course, this is where it started for me 52 years ago. And it's interesting to be back again and see that it's all been reclaimed. And that's the beauty of ISR, no matter where we are. Our presence is very short term, a few years. Everything is returned to its original condition. The wells are plugged, cut off at the surface, and the landowner gets their land back again. A lot of conventional miners were just adamant that there would never be a pound of uranium mined by this new technology, this ISR. And yet, remarkably today, almost 60% of the world's uranium production comes from ISR.
2: Back from the ranch, Jesse introduces me to someone who has witnessed the rise and fall and rise again of uranium mining in Texas.
9: Hi, guys. How's it going?
1: Thank you for having us.
9: You're welcome. My name is Mary Lou.
1: Hi, Mary Lou. Nice to meet you.
9: You're my grandson.
1: Wow.
9: This is fajitas, sirloin fajitas.
1: I'm so looking forward to this.
9: Wait till you get inside.
8: Texas has been going through a uranium energy boom, right? So how did that impact people around here?
9: The community is good, but there's still some that they think that it's contaminating our water because we have water wells. We don't have city water. So I've always backed up where I have worked, not because I want to sugarcoat anything, because I don't sugarcoat anything. And I have explained it to the best of my ability. If people were to be educated, like they have started to educate them, there, some are like, okay, since I was in the lab, I tested my water, fine. I tested the neighbor's waters, fine.
8: How do you feel about Jesse now working at Alta Mesa?
9: I'm very proud of him. I'm happy that he's following in my footsteps in some way. I'm happy.
8: Texas already powers the United States through oil and gas. And now that they've re-added uranium to the mix, they look set to position themselves as a real energy hub. When I thought about uranium in the past, I imagined a nuclear fuel, something powerful but also quite cold and clinical. But sitting here on the front porch of Mary Lou and Jesse's family home, it's clear to me that uranium has shaped their family history.
9: This is my hat. One from Energy Fuels.
8: Mm-hmm. Providing not only jobs, but a sense of purpose.
9: I've accomplished a lot.
8: I can see you've accomplished a lot. And legacy and pride.
10: East Asia, a region steeped in history, now helping to write the future of our world. 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On East Asia Tonight, with me, Otelli Edwards. Singapore, you've heard of it.
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22: Meet me there. Love your sayang. She's trying to spice up our marriage.
20: Meet Me There returns to places that have shaped lives and relationships. Take a heartfelt journey across Singapore and uncover cherished memories, enduring bonds, and the stories that connect us.
23: Oh my God! Oh, she's really there!
20: Meet Kan Laken, Singapore's first deaf natural science illustrator and conservation photographer, whose extraordinary journey proves that passion and determination know no boundaries. This August on CNA.

0: Deep in China's Gobi Desert, a new kind of reactor is being tested. One that could reshape the future of nuclear energy.
1: The thorium project in China is generally known as TMSR, thorium-based molten salt reactor. It's the very first thorium reactor that has entered the experimental stage.
0: Seen by some as an alternative to uranium, thorium has long been touted as the next big thing in nuclear energy. Now, China is leading the race with the world's first and only reactor to successfully operate on thorium fuel. While it still needs a small amount of fissile material, like uranium, to kickstart the reaction, it's believed that thorium could help power the next generation of reactors.
2: China's thorium reactor is built underground. And it's claimed to be safer than conventional reactors. Inside, thorium, the fuel source, is dissolved in molten salt that flows through the reactor. Because molten salt does not boil at high temperatures, like water, the system will not build up high pressure, unlike in conventional reactors. If the fuel ever reaches critical temperatures, a freeze plug at the base of the reactor melts, causing the fuel to drain away safely, shutting the system down. And even if there is a leak, the molten salt cools and hardens, like lava, helping to trap radioactive material inside. So, it's a reactor designed to be fail-safe.
3: It's really pushing the envelope. It's bringing back this type of technology that we haven't operated since the late 1960s.
0: This forgotten fuel was once part of the United States' nuclear ambitions. Scientists proved that it could work, but pulled the plug on it.
3: The United States operated a very similar reactor called the Molten Salt Reactor Experiment down in Oak Ridge.
4: The Molten Salt Reactor Experiment went critical on June 1st, 1965.
3: And it worked okay, but we shut it down and we didn't build more of those reactors. And the reasons for that are somewhat complex, but really it comes down to they were just more expensive. And it's only now that people are like, well, let's go back to thorium.
0: Now China is reviving what the US abandoned. Thorium claims to generate more energy from less fuel, leaves behind less radioactive waste, and is much harder to weaponize. But for China, the calculation goes beyond thorium's benefits. It's energy independence.
5: At the current rate, the demand for uranium could start outpacing supply by 2030.
0: 中国土的储量是非常大的。按照目前的消费量的话，有专家算过，大概能满足一万年。China has taken an early lead, with plans for a 100 megawatt thorium demonstration reactor by 2035, enough to power over 150,000 households. And China is not the only country working on this. India holds the world's largest thorium reserves, buried right beneath these beaches.
6: Well, this is a sample of black sand, and I'm sure that there will be monazite, and monazite is the core of thorium.
7: Thorium in India is primarily found on the beach sands. And beach sand, there are several minerals. One of them is monazite. So literally, the entire coastline is full of thorium.
6: Thorium is a radioactive mineral. thorium decay releases alpha particles. And the advantage of alpha particle is, as soon as it comes to the surface, it becomes harmless, and we are not affected.
0: Here's how thorium has been recovered from Kerala's coastlines. The sands of these beaches, rich in monazite, are collected. The monazite is extracted using physical methods, such as magnetic separation. The monazite is then treated with acid and further purified to extract thorium, a potential fuel for nuclear energy. India currently operates 24 reactors and aims to triple its nuclear capacity in the coming years. Thorium has long been central to its nuclear strategy. The motivation, much like China's, comes down to energy security.
7: So India, if you depend everything on uranium, obviously then you will be depending on import. And all energy security issues which arise out of imported fuel supply will be in some way applicable to nuclear. Particularly since the world's largest thorium resources are in India, I think we are sitting on a great opportunity here to not only fulfill our energy requirements, but also be a major energy supplier for the world.
0: India's thorium ambition is clear. But turning that into a commercial reality will take decades more. Scientists are now exploring how thorium could help fuel the reactors that currently run on uranium. To find out how, I'm heading to the deserts of Idaho.
8: Global uranium reserves are limited. Estimates suggest only about 120 years of supply at current consumption rates. For the past 70 years, uranium has supplied the world's reactors, but it was never the only option.
0: American startup Clean Core Thorium Energy has developed a new fuel called Anneal, a blend of thorium and enriched uranium.
9: When we really thought about where we could have our hand in developing the future of nuclear energy, our minds went to the existing fleet of reactors, over 400 that exist today, and being able to drive better extraction from the energy produced, more efficient and safe extraction. So that's where thorium came into play.
0: For Clean Core, the next hurdle is proving the fuel works in the real world. That starts here in Idaho National Laboratory's Advanced Test Reactor, where it will be tested under extreme conditions.
10: There's several things that set us apart. One of them is the power.

0: itself. So we are about twice or more as powerful as the next test reactor in the world. One of the other things is that the locations that we have are very large. Large enough, in fact, that you don't have to put just one test pin in. You can put several test pins bundled together.
1: I like to think about it as a car. When you put the oil inside of it, currently today, you're using a certain type of fuel that's been used and has seen operational and commercial history. Well, here we are trying to show that our oil, which would be a thorium and enriched uranium fuel, can run that same car in a new, different, hopefully better way.
2: And how does anhelion fuel perform compared to like regular uranium fuel?
1: That's a critical question. Due to the inherent characteristics of thorium as well as our patented fuel design, we're able to increase burnup, which is a more efficient extraction of energy. And then we're also able to get less waste. And all of this comes with higher safety margins because the fuel is better from a thermal conductivity perspective and is considered an accident-tolerant fuel.
3: Clean Core is already looking beyond the laboratory, and its first major partner is no surprise.
1: We'll work with the regulators like India, where we are one of the first two companies in history to receive an export license to transfer our technology to Indian end users to be able to use it in their heavy water reactors.
3: India's bet on thorium reflects a much bigger global shift.
4: As the world turns back to nuclear energy, the race for fuel is no longer just about supply. It's about who controls the chain at this critical energy source. Thorium may not replace uranium overnight, but it does expand the world's nuclear options. The next chapter isn't about what we dig up, but what we design. Because the future reactor will need a new kind of fire.
5: Although we now have access to uranium from the world market, energy security is an important issue. You have to secure energy supplies from a very long-term perspective.
6: Now, regardless of how much uranium we have in the world, the reality is we have a competitive use of uranium. So it's always a good idea to search for alternatives. The more resources, the better.
7: Energy is basically the ultimate natural resource. You can imagine if you're just totally self-sufficient on all of your energy needs and you can expand without bound, that's just an absolutely massive advantage.

0: The world has entered a new energy race, and nations are scrambling to secure the fuel to power it.
1: Uranium is really the crux of nuclear energy.
2: Global demand for uranium is expected to double between now and 2040.
0: As the race for uranium accelerates, countries are seeking new alternatives.
3: The thorium project in China is the very first thorium reactor to enter the experimental stage.
0: Meanwhile, a pursuit to unlock energy from the same reaction that powers the sun, nuclear fusion.
4: Did I just see a fusion reaction take place?
0: And what if nuclear's next fuel source is not even on Earth?
5: The amount of helium-3 in the moon is massive. We are looking at millions of tons.
6: It's the ultimate unlimited fuel for clean energy.
0: Watch The Nuclear Option on demand at cna.asia.

0: 每个人都讲我的鸡饭是最好吃的。
1: My ayam penyet special. The customer feedback is very good.
2: I want to bring it down to the next generation.

0: solution so that this hawker trade will not die off.
1: I've wasted 20 years inside.
2: For hawker, people don't judge. You come and buy food, you also won't ask me whether I'm an ex-convict or not.
3: I'm very grateful Madam Hajar teach me this sambal. Then I feel like, alamak, someone trusted me.
4: 没有人这样炒东西的，你再怎么炒，你都没有动到底的。来，拿下来，不是这样的，
3: 。Today haven't finished flying around 150 kg, Lord. Not okay, Hajar. I came here to train, Hajar. I not come here to work.
5: Today we are here to judge this new hawker's skill.
6: Their Coming Home is a deeply human story of men who set out to search for opportunity far away from home, only then to be held hostage.
7: It took us more than a year just to gain access into all those restricted nuclear power plant sites, and we filmed across 10 different countries within 4 months. We wanted to tell such an important global topic like nuclear energy in a more accessible and relatable manner. We wanted to show everyone how this technology could eventually impact everyday lives, especially amidst the urgent need for a cleaner and more sustainable future. That's essentially what inspires us to tell stories that matter.
6: This story is a great example of what we do at CNA Correspondent, shining a light on underreported stories beyond the headlines and breaking news by putting a deeply human perspective on it. What makes this award so meaningful is that it recognizes our commitment to impactful on-the-ground storytelling when everyone else has already moved on to the next story. This award recognizes the power of storytelling that is global in scope and human at heart.
8: These are stories that are recognized on a global stage. Thank you for being part of this proud moment.
9: Headline news this hour. India's youth-led Congress Janata Party says its anti-government protest is over with immediate effect after the government accepted all of its demands. A spokesperson for the party says the government has also agreed to drop all cases against protesters. It comes just after the country's education minister resigned following weeks of nationwide protests over alleged exam paper leaks. Our reporter, Ishan Girk, has more.
10: It's unprecedented, and it's also surprising in many ways because it was not expected that India's education minister was going to resign. The reports that were coming out of the meetings that were being held within the government circles, it was reported that the government was considering other demands of the protesters, which included not filing any complaints against the protesters who had been at the site for several days. But this was one demand that wasn't, it looked like wasn't going to be heard. But now that has happened, and different analysts are interpreting this development in different ways. Some public policy analysts say that this could be seen as a course correction by the Modi government, which might now be looking to cut its losses because this would be a resignation on the basis of policy implementation, not an ideological resignation per se. So this could be the government looking to calm down the concerns of the young protesters who've been on the streets. The other, of course, the supporters of the Congress Janata Party, as well as people from the opposition parties, are seeing this as a major victory because for them this is a huge momentum because there hasn't been a resignation in the Prime Minister Modi's cabinet since he's taken power. So this is in many ways unprecedented.
9: Authorities in southern China and Hong Kong have issued alerts for heavy rains as Typhoon Nal approaches the region. More than 340,000 people have been relocated across Guangdong, while more than 23,000 were relocated in Fujian. Flights, railway and ferry services have been suspended. Yemen's Houthi rebels say they have launched missiles and drones at Saudi oil facilities in Jizan and Yanbu, opening a new front in the wider Middle East conflict. Verified video showed smoke rising near an Aramco refinery in Jizan. Riyadh yesterday said it launched strikes on Houthi sites threatening commercial shipping in the Red Sea. Iran's foreign minister says there is no military solution to the escalating conflict between the Houthis and Saudi Arabia. He added that the situation in Yemen cannot be attributed to Iran. And that is the latest from the CNA newsroom.

0: U.S. President Donald Trump has had a busy year. Trade wars, conflict in the Middle East, repairing relations with China. And yet, buried beneath those headlines is an American objective that keeps resurfacing.
1: No nation or group of nations is in any position to be able to secure Greenland other than the United States.
2: We need Greenland for national security.
3: And I think we're going to get it. One way or the other, we're going to get it.
0: Security, national interests, spheres of influence. From the Arctic to Asia, they continue to shape claims to land and sea. And wherever these claims overlap, disputes are never far behind. Who owns this land? Who controls these waters? And who gets to decide? CNA's Lok Wai Su begins in Asia, where competing claims test the limits of history, sovereignty, and national identity.
4: That the line has been crossed.
5: The life-giving waters of the West Philippine Sea flow in the blood of every Filipino. We cannot allow anyone to detach it from the totality of the maritime domain that renders our nation whole.
6: When what you own defines, indeed can almost be who you are, that leaves little room for concession or resolution in any quarrel over boundaries.
7: Disputes around territories historically tend to be harder to solve. They last longer, sometimes several decades. And they're also more likely to become active wars. Today, we can claim there are approximately 150 territorial disputes around the world. Of these, 40% are on the Asian continent, and of these 40%, 10 to 15, depending how you count them, are actually in Southeast Asia. And in Southeast Asia, the vast majority are actually over water, not over land.
6: And dispute has almost always been over natural resources. For the Mekong River, winding its way through six countries, the biggest prize is water itself and the power it can generate. While in the South China Sea, it's access plus fish, oil, and natural gas. But a country or territory chooses to call a waterway through which passes a third of global maritime trade tells the tale of what mattered to whom, when, and why.
8: For people in Vietnam, what is the South China Sea? They call it the East Sea. That's because it's to the east of them. And of course, for people in China, it was called the Southern Seas because it was to the south. Nanyang, this is the idea of the Southern Seas. And because control was not exclusive, control was not clearly bounded, people could live with these different names. And today, this idea of having bounded exclusive control becomes a matter of contestation.
6: Manila taking contestation to the naming front in 2012 after de facto loss of control to Beijing in the Scarborough Shoal. A rebranding, the South China Sea, the West Philippine Sea. A Jakarta making no claims but sufficiently unnerved after repeated Chinese incursions to redesignate what it considers its exclusive economic zone, the North Natuna Sea, the new official map in 2017.
7: Borders are a relatively new invention where we actually all kind of agreed that fighting over borders, it's a bit of a waste of our resources. And after World War II, we settled on a system in which the respect of sovereignty is very important. And this is an overall accepted principle by the vast majority of countries, because it's actually convenient to do that. But a lot of tensions around borders might actually just be dormant, even if we don't

0: fully agree on that precise border, it doesn't mean that we go to conflict over it. The Thai-Cambodia example is perfect. You have moments in which they escalate, and the moment in which there is no violence.
1: The incident that caused, that triggered this round of the year-long conflict is minor. Domestic politics on both sides factor into the local dispute and erupted into a bigger conflict. The problem is that what you call the clear border never exists. Modern boundary throughout mainland Southeast Asia is made up on shaky ground. It's uncertain. If they want to make it more natural, make it, this is the rightful, naturally rightful territory of this and that country, there's no such a thing as natural, no.
2: This is the point with a lot of international law as it evolves. There will be a difference between contemporary interpretations and sort of past claims. And with past claims in general, there is often a tendency to cite the weight of history because that creates an impression of legitimacy, of importance, of continuity and consistency.
0: Indian Pakistan is very much to me one of those historic claims, is where territories has a symbolic value, referring particularly to Kashmir, where both countries have legacies of different sort or different kind. You can make a parallel with the situation in Taiwan, for example, and of course the South China Sea, where there are these historic claims that are extremely hard to solve because they're not just based on hard interest that you can address, but they also have symbolic values that are very hard to solve.
3: 解决台湾问题，实现祖国完全统一的历史进程，不可阻挡。台湾自古以来就是中国的领土，过去、现在和将来都绝无可能成为什么国家。
4: For a country that has drawn strength from millennia of a rich and exceptionally continuous civilization, the past can offer certainty and sanctity. But the past can also be vague on borders, which have shifted even on the Chinese mainland. Very few countries can claim the same borders today as they might have done just a century ago. A line on a map is only a boundary when both sides see the utility of putting limits on their own control. Call it a rough convenience or perhaps contrivance. There is nothing self-evident or natural in a sovereign border.
5: Yakult I saw.
6: In Japan, Yakult ladies don't just deliver drinks. I'm joining them for a day.
7: This orange band here, how come I don't have it?
6: They spot signs of dementia, and if someone goes missing, they raise an alert. Could a drink delivery help save a life? Talking Point, Sunday on CNA.
8: Thailand's beauty industry is in the global spotlight.
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8: But there's an ugly side to Thailand's beauty boom.
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8: Thailand's beauty boom. Insight Thursday on CNA.
14: Governments can come and go, generations can pass, but these lines have endured. In Cyprus, Will Denslow explores how Greek, Turkish, and British interests have shaped a single island for more than half a century, while John Beaver spotlights Kaliningrad, a Russian exclave cut off from the rest of Russia. For now, these remain among Europe's frozen borders.
15: This was once a thriving garment store in the heart of the Cypriot capital, Nicosia. When violence erupted, its owners fled. They left almost everything behind. Shelves, stock, paperwork.
16: Yeah, I mean, here's a receipt from 1945 in New York. That probably hasn't seen the light of day for quite a few years.
15: Today, the only people who enter are United Nations peacekeepers. They patrol the UN-controlled buffer zone that's divided the

Turkish Cypriot North from the Greek Cypriot South since 1974. Their job is to preserve the status quo, because even small infractions from either side

0: Military intervention divided the island, forcing the UN to police this middle ground.
1: We're not here because we want to be here. We're here because we're needed. And without the presence of UNFACCIP, the risks of the conflict reigniting and a clash between the opposing forces is very real.
0: The buffer zone stretches across Cyprus. It even runs through the heart of the capital.
2: This part of the buffer zone is only about 3 metres wide, but in other areas, it can stretch a couple of kilometres. It's estimated that up to 10,000 people live or work in an area that's been under UN control for more than 50 years.
0: Not every part of the buffer zone divides. A few villages are still home to both Greek and Turkish Cypriots. Tensions persist, but this is a sign that coexistence is possible. Inside the Green Line, the Home for Cooperation Community Centre has spent the past 15 years helping people reconnect.
3: There are a lot of people who are not as comfortable, so this type of work becomes kind of steps towards engaging with a potential kind of future that may not always be visible.
0: But there's a third piece to the island's puzzle. More than 60 years after independence, several British military bases covering about 250 square kilometres remain UK sovereign territory. A suspected Hezbollah drone strike in March reignited debates about their presence.
4: It suddenly made many Cypriots sort of sit up and take notice. Oh, right, yeah, we've still got those bases. But on the other hand, realising there's still a lot of British tourists who come here, that they want good relations with Britain. So it sort of peaks and then it sort of disappears. But it's not nearly as a bigger political issue as many people imagine.
0: For many Cypriots, the focus is reunification. This abandoned airport, trapped inside the buffer zone for more than half a century, is a reminder of what decades of division have cost and of what reunification might one day restore.
5: The slow motion collapse of the Soviet Union and Yugoslavia throughout the 1990s and early 2000s left a lasting scar on Europe's fault lines. As new states emerged, the map of Europe was redrawn, but not every piece of the Soviet Union stayed connected.
6: This is one of the stranger legacies of the Soviet Union's collapse, Kaliningrad. It's a small pocket of Russian territory sandwiched between Poland and Lithuania, but separated from the rest of Russia by hundreds of kilometres. Now, I'd like to have told you this story from Kaliningrad itself, rather than from over here in Bristol, but like much of Russia these days, it's largely off-limits to Western journalists.
5: So, to understand how this place came to be, we need to go back a little further. Kaliningrad was once the German city of Königsberg. After the Allied victory in the Second World War in 1945, the Soviet Union annexed the territory. Then, as the Soviet bloc collapsed in 1991, its Western republics became independent states, and Kaliningrad suddenly found itself cut off from the rest of the country, connected to Russia only by sea and air. That has made it both vulnerable and strategically valuable, a Russian outpost on the edge of Central Europe. From there, the Russian Navy helps to protect Moscow's commercial shadow fleet operating in the Baltic Sea. Western intelligence agencies also believe the exclave hosts Russian nuclear weapons.
6: Kaliningrad is a reminder that borders don't just reflect history, they shape the security concerns of today. And as the war in Ukraine has shown, they will continue to shape those of tomorrow.
7: She could work from anywhere. So why did she give it up?
8: I realised how much my salary matters when I'm getting a loan.
7: A kitchen investment that'll take 20 years to pay off. Is it still worth it? And how a tiny

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1: Here's why you need to watch the next Singapore Hour. 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
5: In Kaliningrad and Cyprus, we saw borders hardened by history and geopolitics. But elsewhere in Europe, the lines are softening. In Gibraltar, they are becoming easier to cross. In Northern Ireland, harder to see. And in the French territories, more difficult to define. These are Europe's fluid borders. Ross Cullen and Stuart Smith report.
6: Phone boxes, post boxes, fish and chips. The sights and sounds are unmistakably British, but this is not Britain. This is Gibraltar, a territory on the southern tip of Spain, under British rule since 1713. Brexit took both the UK and Gibraltar out of the European Union, bringing new uncertainty to the territory's border. Now, a landmark agreement will link Gibraltar to Europe's passport-free Schengen area.
7: There's huge economic interdependence between Gibraltar and the region, and the economic effects, let alone the human effects, of a hard Brexit and a hard European border between Gibraltar and the EU would be just as bad for all of us.
6: Around 15,000 people make the crossing each day. Many are Spanish nationals, and they make up roughly half of the territory's workforce. For them, this frontier is part of everyday life, but the lines that matter most are not always visible.
7: That psychological frontier, which affects us as much as it affects people on the other side of the frontier that divided families and broke hearts, that's the worst frontier of all. That's the one we're getting rid of.
6: Politics may still divide Madrid, London and Gibraltar, but the agreement secures the border as a point of connection rather than a barrier.
8: This is the view from the highest peak in Gibraltar. The UK overseas territory is in a strategic location, but just beyond the end of the cliffs, that is Spain, and that is the only land access to Gibraltar.
6: On the Spanish side sits the town of La Línea de la Concepción, where there are mixed feelings about the new deal. Some residents are optimistic, but others worry closer ties with wealthier Gibraltar could make life more expensive.
9: Lo que no queremos es que se encarezca lo que es la vivienda también, porque es que los sueldos de la línea van a seguir siendo lo mismo y del campo de Gibraltar, y sin embargo ya está subiendo muchísimo la vivienda, todos los productos, los bares, es que está subiendo todo. 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
10: Porque se evita pérdida de tiempo, se evita que las dos poblaciones se enemisten y la verdad, va a ser más comodidad, más fluidez, va a ser positivo en todos los sentidos.
6: Gibraltar's economy depends on finance, online gaming and maritime services. Its location helps. Gibraltar sits where the Mediterranean Sea and the Atlantic Ocean meet, overlooking one of the world's busiest shipping routes. But much of its prosperity also depends on an open border with Spain. The new deal may help keep it that way, even if sovereignty remains unresolved.
11: Spain has not given up on its fundamental claim for Gibraltar's sovereignty, but this is sort of a long-term claim. It has been standing for three centuries now. And so the idea is that in the meantime, this is an agreement that is satisfactory for the three key parts involved. That is Gibraltar itself, also Spain, and finally the United Kingdom.
6: Surrounded by sea, connected by land, Spain still claims it, Britain still controls it, but Gibraltar shows that a border does not have to disappear to become more fluid.
12: About 2,000 kilometres north of Gibraltar lies another border that also separates the European Union from the United Kingdom. From here, Northern Ireland, which is part of the UK, sits to the north, and the Republic of Ireland, an independent country and EU member, sits to the south. Yet where they meet, there's hardly a physical border. That's because after nearly three decades of conflict, the Good Friday Agreement of 1998 transformed what was once a highly militarized dividing line into one that's barely visible today. But opinions have long differed on whether Northern Ireland should remain part of the UK or unite with the Republic of Ireland.
13: We see a breakdown, almost like an equal thirds of the population. So around 29% is the most recent figure of nationalists, people saw themselves as nationalists. See, just a little bit more than that, maybe 31% saying they're unionist, 34% saying they're neither unionist nor nationalist. So most people describe themselves as neither unionist nor nationalist for the past almost 20 years, actually.
12: Then came Brexit. The UK's exit from the EU threatened one of the peace deal's biggest achievements, the open border. So how could the UK leave the EU without bringing checkpoints back? After years of negotiations, a compromise was reached. The border would stay open for people to cross freely. But goods entering Northern Ireland from the rest of the UK that could continue into the Republic and therefore the EU single market, these had to pass customs first. That meant a trade border of sorts within the UK itself, in the Irish Sea. This angered many unionists.
14: Northern Ireland was repeatedly assured that our place in the United Kingdom would be respected and protected, but what has followed has been nothing short of betrayal.
12: Brexit reignited debate over Irish unification. The Good Friday Agreement keeps that possibility alive, but only if it appears likely a majority would support it. For now, that's not the case. From Westminster, the debate continues, but on the ground in Northern Ireland, the compromise remains. People can still move across the Irish border freely, while some goods moving within the UK itself face customs checks. It's not perfect, but for more than 25 years, it's helped keep the peace. Another example of a place where borders tell an unexpected story.
8: From the Arc de Triomphe in Paris, 12 avenues fan out across the city. And just like the avenues, France's reach extends across 12 different time zones, more than any other nation on Earth, and well beyond its borders. To understand the sheer scale of it, we need to leave mainland France behind.
15: At first glance, France looks easy enough to define, a European country bordered by eight neighbours. Its frontiers sweep across the heart of Western Europe, from the North Sea to the Mediterranean. But France doesn't end where Europe ends. Across the Atlantic, France stretches into the Americas, from the Caribbean islands of Saint Martin, Saint Barthélemy, Guadeloupe and Martinique, to French Guiana on the South American mainland, where its border with Brazil stretches more than 700 kilometers, France's longest land frontier. It also extends up north to Saint-Pierre and Miquelon, just off the coast of Canada. Half a world away, in the Indian Ocean, France is there again, in Mayotte and Réunion. And further east, across the Pacific, it's in New Caledonia and French Polynesia. Hundreds of islands across an area larger than Europe. So where does France end? Not at the Pyrenees. Not at the Alps, not at the edge of Europe. It stretches across oceans and continents, challenging our assumptions about where a country begins and where it ends.
5: Territory is only one measure of power. Next week, we look at the ambitions that extend beyond it. From Africa and the Middle East, where security and strategic interests often defy national borders, to Greenland, Canada, and Latin America, where Washington's sphere of influence is coming under renewed scrutiny.

0: One of the most extraordinary foreign military operations in Latin America.
1: Annexation.
2: That should be controlled by the United States.
1: From overtures to overreach, the contest for influence is reshaping the world. It's Wednesday on CNA.
3: The weather, brought to you by Trafalgar.

0: the land of the long white clouds. From Hobbiton to sight you've only dreamed of. Tour New Zealand differently.
1: Biodiversity is booming, which is inviting for some local foragers and farmers who embrace edible wildlife.
2: We're the largest organic banana grower in Singapore.
3: This is a gem.
4: Amazing. Yeah.
5: So the mulberries are from the garden.
6: No, that's delicious.
7: Singapore is ramping up conservation efforts locally and across the region.
8: I really do love reptiles and finding out about them, so I really love my job.
9: The building must relate to the lives of the people.
10: 目前还是一直要创新一些新的东西。我也不希望是人家把我看作是80岁的。There
11: are those who dare to be different, who have made their mark in Singapore and beyond.
12: You have such big dreams, you know, you want to change the world with your art.
13: Obviously, every fighter wants to win, so all you can do is to prepare yourself to win.

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I'm up. 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I'm up. I'm up. I'm up. I'm up. I'm up. I'm up. I'm up.

0: 每个人都讲我的鸡饭是最好吃的。
1: My Ayam Penyet special, the customer feedback is very good.
2: I want to bring it down to the next generation so that this hawker trade will not die off.
3: I've wasted 20 years inside.
4: For hawker, people don't judge. You come and buy food, you also would ask me whether I'm an ex-convict or not.
5: I'm very grateful Madam Haja teach me this sambal. Then I feel like, alamak, someone trusted me.
6: 没有人这样炒东西的，你再怎么炒，怎么炒，你都没有动到底了。
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5: Today haven't finished frying around 150 kg 啊 ，lot 啊 ，not okay 啊 ，I came here to train 啊 ，I not come here to work.
7: Today we are here to judge this new hawker's skill.

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2: Koya production is Kerala's biggest cottage industry. It is found in almost every nook and cranny of the state, which is why I'm on a bicycle looking for the koya producers of Maranthuruthu.
0: The koya factory enga iruke? Anga iruka?
3: You are definitely lost.
0: All those who wander are not lost. Follow me.

0: to be so close to water with the setting sun. And really, to experience Maruma Turutu, you need to be really close to the water because it's all about this guy.
1: Maruma Turutu has this odd interplay of tradition, sustainability, and tourism going on. The people here are not changing things completely to cater to outsiders. Yes, you have some modern activities like kayaking, but in general, they are still holding on to their traditions. That to me is admirable. It's their way or the highway. Or the canals, I guess.
0: Wow.
2: Ah, wow.
1: There truly is no other street like this.
2: Tandoor sa... Debra!

0: The world has entered a new energy race, and nations are scrambling to secure the fuel to power it.
1: Uranium is really the crux of nuclear energy.
2: Global demand for uranium is expected to double between now and 2040.
0: As the race for uranium accelerates, countries are seeking new alternatives.
3: The thorium project in China is the very first thorium reactor to enter the experimental stage.
0: Meanwhile, a pursuit to unlock energy from the same reaction that powers the sun. Nuclear fusion.
4: Did I just see a fusion reaction take place?
0: And what if nuclear's next fuel source is not even on Earth?
5: The amount of helium-3 in the moon is massive. We are looking at millions of tons.
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0: Watch The Nuclear Option on demand at cna.asia.
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0: It looks like any neighborhood shop. So why is its young owner using AI? When the hardest part isn't making desserts, it's making the numbers work. And he retired at 35 by making every dollar work harder. This looks like any ordinary neighborhood shop that sells daily essentials and lifestyle products. But behind the counter, a 21-year-old is trying to pay for university and keep the business alive. Every decision affects whether she gets paid. What most customers don't see is the silent assistant helping her make those decisions. Recently, she had to reorganize more than 8,000 products for a new point-of-sale system.
1: I download everything, all the 8,000 over products from the old system, and then I put it into AI and tell them that the problem now is that I have these 8,000 over products. They don't have a correct product type, and I have no idea which product type should I put them under.
0: AI worked like a super smart shop assistant, reading the details and sorting products to the right categories. It then got all this data ready for the new system, so that business continues as usual. Doing it manually would take more than 5 days. AI finished the job in 2.
1: Spending 1 hour on something that can be automated, well, that 1 hour, maybe I can go and do sales, push more sales.
0: 3 years ago, this shop was on the brink of closing. Auntie's parents used to run it. Sales were falling. More customers were shopping online. Instead of walking away, Auntie and her younger sister took over. She was just 18. The learning curve was expensive. Not enough stock, the shelves stay empty. Order the wrong thing and your money is stuck in stock. Within 3 months, the sisters were in the red.
1: Because of the mistakes we made along the way, and then things just accumulate. That's why we just incurred like over 30,000 debts.
0: Giving up wasn't an option. The sisters negotiated with suppliers and slowly paid off every dollar. Today, the shop is debt-free, but every month still comes with bills. This shop is Auntie's paycheck.
1: Since I was 16 years old, I stopped taking pocket money from my parents. My university school fees is around $10,000 per year, and I pay them off myself.
0: But the biggest pressure isn't paying herself. It's paying for her 3 staff and her sister's salary too.
1: My worry is that I cannot pay my employees. I cannot pay those fixed expenses like utilities, employees, rental and everything. That's my financial worries when I see the store make a loss.
0: But profit and growth aren't just about saving time. It's also about making smarter decisions. In March, she wanted to run a promotion. But there was a catch. Discounts attract customers. They also reduce profit margins.
1: I didn't want that to happen. So then that's why I actually consulted like ChatGPT.
0: She asked AI, how do you persuade customers to spend more without giving away too much?
1: So one of the ideas ChatGPT offered was giving off vouchers, and then it also shared that maybe can offer like a minimum spending so that it will protect the business margin and also attract customers to spend more.
0: AI suggested, Auntie decided.
1: Some of the numbers the ChatGPT offered doesn't really make sense to my business. So then I did tweak a bit.
0: Today, AI helps across different parts of the business. But Auntie wondered, what else could she do with AI? So she went looking for answers at Nanyang Polytechnic's Center for Applied AI.
1: The other challenge I face is that I have to consistently think of new marketing ideas, new videos content, new promotions that are going to happen in our store. Because I have school at the side and the balance between both school and business, sometimes idea generation and coming up with new activities to keep on changing and changing is quite overwhelming.
2: So I have built a custom GPT to help you solve this problem. So this custom GPT acts as now is another manpower again. So it's a virtual event and promotions planner. It helps you to look for the trend and come out of ideas that maybe recently some festival is coming up. Then they can come out with some ideas that align to this festival.
0: Unlike a regular chatbot, this one already understands Happy Life's business. It remembers past promotions, tracks upcoming holidays, and suggests campaign ideas before she even asks. Another AI assistant searches for retail trends, summarizes what matters, and lets Aunty know where it found the information. Research that could take hours now takes minutes.
1: AI is just another person who I consult with. I still make the final decision myself.
0: Most young Singaporeans expect AI to replace at least part of their work in the years ahead. For Aunty, that change isn't about replacing her. It's about taking repetitive work off her plate so she has more time to grow the business. Coming up, how do you make money when one wrong call can wipe out your profits?
3: Is that Yakult I saw?
4: In Japan, Yakult ladies don't just deliver drinks. I'm joining them for a day.
5: This orange band here, how come I don't have it?
4: 認知症サポーターとしての研修を受けたから。 They spot signs of dementia, and if someone goes missing, they raise an alert. Could a drink delivery help save a life? Talking Point, Sunday on CNA.
6: Thailand's beauty industry is in the global spotlight. But there's an ugly side to Thailand's beauty boom.
7: เจอคลินิกที่มันถูกต้องแต่ว่ามันทำการรักษาคนไข้เนี่ยไม่ใช่หมอ
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6: Thailand's beauty boom insight Thursday on CNA
9: Their coming home is a deeply human story of men who set out to search for opportunity far away from home only then to be held hostage.
10: It took us more than a year just to gain access into all those restricted nuclear power plant sites. And we filmed across 10 different countries within 4 months. We wanted to tell such an important global topic like nuclear energy in a more accessible and relatable manner. We wanted to show everyone how this technology could eventually impact everyday lives, especially amidst the urgent need for a cleaner and more sustainable future. That's essentially what inspires us to tell stories that matter.
9: This story is a great example of what we do at CNA Correspondent, shining a light on underreported stories beyond the headlines and breaking news by putting a deeply human perspective on it. What makes this award so meaningful is that it recognizes our commitment to impactful on-the-ground storytelling when everyone else has already moved on to the next story. This award recognizes the power of storytelling that is global in scope and human at heart.
11: These are stories that are recognized on a global stage.Thank you for being part of this proud moment.
0: This tiny Thai dessert stall in Sydney can pull in over 7,000 Australian dollars a day, almost 5,000 US dollars. But some days, it loses money.
12: So it's around more than 30 Thai, yeah. And then we make this ourselves every morning.
0: 3 days a week, sisters Tati and Pawarisa sell their sweet treats at Sydney's Chatswood Market. Making the desserts, that's the easy part. The hard part, guessing how many customers will show up.
13: We didn't know how many staff we should put in the store. We made a loss because we didn't have enough information.
0: Every event comes with a different calculation.
13: At the market, it can start from $160 a day. And if you attend like the festival or big events, it starts from $1,500 a day.
0: Rent, ingredients, wages. All these have to be paid before the first sale. And sometimes the biggest crowds aren't always the best opportunities. They learned this the hard way.
13: We attended one event, we could make only $200. And we paid $1,800 for the stall. Maybe our product is not suitable for the event.
0: Like many small businesses, CocoTown is at the mercy of things they can't control. Consumer spending, the economy, even the weather.
12: This year, a little bit dropped. Because what I think is depend on the trend of the world. People try to save the money. They try the small size.
13: Weather forecast is something that we check every day.
12: If it is not good weather, bad weather, so we can't make money on that day. So sometimes our store was canceled, so we can't make any money on that day. So income is unstable.
0: The challenge isn't making money on the good days, it's making sure there's enough cash to survive the slow periods. The pop-up store gives them cash flow and a chance to reach new customers through markets and festivals. However, when the sisters rushed into their first permanent shop, they quickly discovered that growth comes with a price.
12: I've been here for a while and I think I should have my own shop. It's my dream. So I just make my dream happen.
13: So we started off with the Chatswood Market Stall first and the Burwood one, which is the front shop. Yeah. And after that, just only 1 month, we took over one of the restaurants and turned it to the commercial kitchens.
14: We thought that if we open our first retail shop as the front shop, we would gain like visibility from customer, we will look more like credible. But as of now, I think we just did it too quickly without enough planning.
15: So right now, due to the high cost of operating a retail shop, we are reviewing the numbers to see if we should continue at our current location or not.
0: They also have a commercial kitchen, which does catering and wholesale orders. Expansion creates opportunity, but it also means higher stakes.
13: I've got family, I've got two kids, and I've got family back in Thailand. We've got nearly 15 staff as well at the moment, so that's why we can't stop.
0: At 9 p.m., the market closes. 12 hours of hard work. Sales fell 30% due to the bad weather. For most people, that's the end of a workday. For Tati, it's just the start of the next shift.
12: 12 hours from 9 a.m. to 9 p.m. When we close here at 9 p.m., I drive back to our central kitchen in Kingsford, about half an hour away. I clean all the containers, all the kitchen stuff. I usually finish after 11, between 11 p.m. to 12 a.m.
0: And after all the long hours, they still pay themselves last.
13: During the first week, yes, we didn't make anything at all. Because at the end of the day, even though

0: On the next Asia Fest, Chinese memory chip maker CXMT is set for Shanghai's biggest IPO this year and the largest ever semiconductor listing on the mainland. The debut is being closely watched as China pushes to build a self-sufficient chip industry amid ongoing U.S. export restrictions.
1: Occupation.
2: Take territory from surrounding states as part of expansionism.
1: Intervention.
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1: Annexation.
4: That should be controlled by the United States.
1: From overtures to overreach, the contest for influence is reshaping the world. It's Wednesday on CNA.
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9: 每个人都讲我的鸡饭是最好吃的
10: My Ayam Penyet is special. The customer feedback is very good.
11: I want to bring it down to the next generation so that this hawker trade will not die off.
12: I've wasted 20 years inside.
13: For hawker, people don't judge. You come and buy food, you also would ask me whether I'm an ex-convict or not.
14: I'm very grateful Madam Haja teach me this sambal. Then I feel like, alamak, someone trusted me.
15: 没有人这样炒东西的，再怎么炒，你都没有动到底的。来，拿下来，不是这样的。
14: Today haven't finished frying, around 150 kg, a lot. Not okay, I came here to train, I not come here to work.
16: Today we are here to judge this new hawker's skill.

0: Alan did something unexpected when he lost his job at 35. He bought a flat with his savings. That one move became his retirement strategy. He didn't retire young because he got rich. He retired because he prepared for his paycheck to disappear.
1: I lost my job at age 35. And at age 35, we Singaporean singles can buy a HDB flat. So I told that to the property agent. And then the property agent said, okay, now you have lost your job, right? So how are you planning to pay a 30-year mortgage? You buy the cheapest flat you can find in Singapore that you can afford to pay in full. Because if you borrow money from the bank, the 30-year mortgage would mean that you buy a flat for yourself and you buy a flat and give it as a free gift to the bank.
0: So Colin bought an aging three-room flat for 87,000 Singapore dollars. In 2007, that was around 32 times a fresh graduate's median monthly starting salary. Today, comparable older three-room flats can cost about twice as much relative to starting salaries. The trade-off was lease decay.
1: I paid it in full and I have a nice flat to stay on the top floor, very breezy, quite nice, lovely neighbors, direct lift, and near Orchard Road. See, the reason why it is cheap is because of the lease decay. So in the case when I bought it, I had about maybe 64 years left. But you know what the funny thing is, my flat was built the same year I was born. Technically, I'm allowed to stay here until I'm 99 years old.
0: Colin was able to buy that flat because of a mindset he had built years earlier. Long before the term FIRE existed, he had already created his own strategy.

0: save aggressively, spend as little as possible, and lower the cost of survival before retrenchment could ever happen to him. It all traced back to one memory from childhood.
1: I came back one day and I saw my aunt crying. So I asked her why she was crying. I think I was in primary three only. And then she told me she got retrenched because the economy was bad and business was bad. So her boss couldn't pay her to stay. And then she told me that it is very common for people about their mid-40s, about 45, to get retrenched. And at that time, they are married with a mortgage to pay for their house, kids to pay, a lot of things to pay. They need money the most in their lifetime. And that's the time they actually lose their job.
0: That moment stayed with Colin. To him, retrenchment wasn't just a distant possibility. He eventually became an English and Spanish teacher. While others chased bigger lifestyles, Colin had one goal: making sure he would never be financially trapped if his paycheck disappeared.
1: That means once I start working, then I would work extremely hard to earn as much money as possible, and then I don't spend on anything that's not necessary. I would save every single thing. I really wanted to avoid retrenchment at all costs. When I started working, I was very, very cheap. Everybody was spending money like water. I was spending money like a test tube. If you want to say how many percent of my salary I saved, I don't know, maybe 80%? I think that is pretty high, right? Sometimes it was 90%.
0: Colin thought he had another 10 years before retirement, but at 35, the language center he worked for shut down after the building was demolished. What could have been a financial crisis became the moment his years of preparation were finally tested. He didn't just buy the flat. He turned it into income by renting out a spare room. That allowed him to recover the cost of the flat.
1: The rental that I collect, after 8 years of collecting, it paid for the flat in full. So basically, I bought a cheap flat. 8 years later, the cheap flat is free of charge for me. And then the price of the flat went up.
0: Today, Colin rents to one tenant and collects about $900 a month. He also receives monthly payouts from insurance plans that mature during retirement.
1: If you want to add everything together, I think every month I get about $2,500. And I spend very little, so I definitely cannot spend the $2,500. So it rolls over. I want to use my money to get a maid when I cannot take care of myself. And obviously, if the maid is not good enough, I want to go into a nursing home. So nursing homes are not cheap, so I don't know how much they're going to cost by the time I need it.
0: His monthly spending is up to 150 Singapore dollars, around 117 US dollars. Some bills are shared with his tenant and offset by government rebates.
1: If you really want to save money, don't save on the very cheap stuff, like collecting rainwater. The real savings is you save on the expensive stuff. So the most expensive stuff I can think of is housing. You know, you can buy a $1 million apartment, or like me, you can buy something less than 90,000. The choice is yours. You know, I decide to buy a cheap one and I have a lot of money to use. I don't worry about money because I don't like worrying about money.
0: But Colin's financial freedom came with trade-offs. He gave up the larger home he originally wanted. He never had children, and many people think his lifestyle is extreme.
1: The most important thing that I have to give up, just because I wanted to retire young, I would like to have a bigger flat. But you know, I'm happy with what I have right now. I make do with it. I

0: space, one fur kit, one small dog. I can easily afford it.
1: Still, Colin insists he does not feel deprived. Most of the things he genuinely enjoys cost little or nothing at all.
0: My happiness and my pleasure are all mental, like listening to music, reading, listening to podcasts, learning about something. So it's more mental, and mental kind of fun happens to be free.
1: One of the ways Colin keeps his costs low is by collecting items other people throw away. He regularly goes dumpster diving.
0: The item that I found in the dumpster that I use the most often is actually this bed. So the mattress was like practically brand new when I saw it, and the frame was quite new. So I brought it back. It was extremely heavy and it was found somewhere not really near my home. So I forced it back home because I knew I would use it like probably for the rest of my life.
1: For Colin, the goal was never luxury. It was protection against financial shocks. And last year, his system faced its biggest test.
0: In June last year, my whole entire feet became swollen and I fainted, and my neighbors called the ambulance to send me to hospital. I stayed there for 62 days. I underwent 15 surgeries. The hospital bill came out to be 146,000 Singapore dollars.
1: The bill ended up costing more than his flat. But because he chose the most basic ward class and had insurance coverage, he paid nothing out of pocket.
0: The benefit of choosing the C ward, according to the social worker, is we get 80% of the bill off, like it's subsidized by the government. So we only pay 20%. But 20% is still a lot, you know. 2% was my MediSave and 18% was the insurance. I didn't pay a single cent. There was no out-of-pocket.
1: After losing his job at 35, Colin made one decision that changed his future. He built a life designed to survive uncertainty. His approach won't work for everyone, but it challenges the idea that retirement only begins with wealth. For Colin, financial freedom started with preparing for the worst before it happened.

0: She could work from anywhere. So why did she give it up?
1: I realized how much my salary matters when I'm getting a loan.
0: A kitchen investment that'll take 20 years to pay off. Is it still worth it? And how a tiny savings habit helped one family build income-generating assets. On Money Mind, Wednesday on CNA.
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0: There's no point playing it safe. Safe will always be forgotten.
1: If we as Singaporeans are able to have a satellite that we can truly say was conceived, designed, engineered, and built in Singapore.
2: Wow, how wonderful would it be?
3: This is Singapore. We don't give up.

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2: About 9 years ago, I got a call from my mom. Mom Ray said she was lost and she was all alone. What made it worse is that she's suffering from dementia. She was diagnosed that same year.
3: Mom Ray was on her way to my cousin's place. It's a route she's taken countless times.
2: On the phone, she couldn't really describe where she was or the things around her. She just kept repeating, 139, 139, and I know that wasn't my cousin's block number. So I was very confused and I was just trying very hard not to panic.
3: I looked around for anything with those numbers. Then it clicked. 139 was referring to this.
2: After about an hour, I found her in an open-air car park like this. It was near my cousin's home, but we've never been there before.
4: Look who decided to join me! Mom Ray!
3: Mom Ray was diagnosed with frontotemporal dementia in 2017. In the first couple of years, she could still go out on her own and had no problems finding her way back. But after that day, everything changed. My family and I just didn't feel safe letting her out on her own anymore. According to Dementia Singapore, every month, an average of 2 persons with dementia go missing here. Most are found within days. But sometimes, they are only found when it's too late.
2: In this 2-part special, I want to know, in a city so safe and connected, how can someone with dementia still go missing for long stretches of time? And can we prevent this?

0: In 2023, about 74,000 people in Singapore were living with dementia. The Ministry of Health expects that number to double to 152,000 in just 7 years. That's the size of an entire constituency. So this isn't just my family's struggle. When Mumre went missing, I found her quite quickly. But not all caregivers are as lucky. Ian Chan's father was diagnosed at the end of 2023. This wheelchair, one of the last physical reminders of his dad. Ian, what happened before your father went missing?
1: It's around 3 a.m. in the morning.
2: Oh, okay.
1: My mother was asleep. I was not staying here because usually weekend I was staying at my mother-in-law's house. Mm-hmm. Yeah. So it's just my mother and my father. She just wake up and she realized that my father is not around
2: anymore. Yeah.
1: It's like he decided to take the key and ran out. The next day afternoon that my mother told me, said my father went missing. I was like, wow, missing again. Because like not the first time really. Right. And then I tried to rush back on. I'm going to search for him.
2: So it's not uncommon for him to actually wander out.
1: No, this one is his third time really. The previous two times, he wandered out during afternoon. He's just nearby, but he fell down.
2: First, both times?
1: Yeah.
2: Oh, no.
1: People saw him and called the ambulance on this. Yeah, then he straight away admitted to the hospital. Then we notified.
2: Back to this night that he wandered off, where did you search for him?
1: The first day. Okay. I searched around the park, the neighbourhood nearby.
2: Yeah. Did you all call the police?
1: Yeah, on the first day.
2: Okay.
1: Day two, I was the place that he used to go. Chinatown, Bugis, Beauty World. End of day two, actually, I came back home quite late already. Then I don't know why, lying down, then I got this emotional, I start crying already. I stand by that he might not be alive really.
2: Oh, why did you think that?
1: I don't know. He only have $20 in the wallet.
2: And for your father, was he able to communicate clearly, or what was his
1: state? He can communicate clearly, but sometimes his state is like he can talk to the air.
2: I don't know. He was talking to. Okay, okay.
1: Yeah. So maybe some passerby walk past or think like don't know what is uncle something wrong. J3 came is like I was still sleeping because I searched until very late.
2: Mm.
1: Then I just come out of the door. My mother came back crying.
2: Oh, okay.
1: He said, "Le papa si liao."
2: So where did they find him? Can you show me?
1: Sure, sure. My mother, he walked towards this area. Then she saw like a bunch of policemen. So she walked up and asked what happened. Then they say they found a body. It's the police that found him. Their officers go down deep inside to search.
2: This area is quite close to where you live, right?
1: Yeah.
2: So how did you feel knowing that your father was found here?
1: Quite upset.
2: And you did look for him here, right?
1: Yeah.
2: It's just that, I guess, it's...
1: The bushes, all this, I mean, we won't go and look inside.
2: Exactly, the there are so many trees, so many bushes. Ian's father was found just 300 metres from home. A short 2-minute walk away. Till today, Ian doesn't know how his father died. He was 74. What led him to wander into the bushes? Dr. Jinesh Mukesh Shah has been focusing on patients with dementia for 3 years now. How does dementia cause someone to wander out of the house and go missing?
3: So this is a magnetic resonance imaging scan of a healthy brain. It looks quite full with no scarring of any sort. Now, this is the brain of someone with Alzheimer's dementia. There's a lot of shrinkage in both sides of the brain. Furthermore, these are the two areas where the memory centers, known as the hippocampi, are actually located. And you can see there is significant shrinkage of these areas. These two are the parietal lobes, and they may be involved in many functions such as thinking, such as being orientated to the environment, such as language. So what may actually happen is, for example, if they were going out to the market, they may forget the original reason they actually set out. They may forget how to find their way back. They may become disoriented with the time. They may forget how long they've actually been out. So these are different factors that may actually lead to them becoming lost if they were to go out and wander. In Lewy body dementia, there's symptoms such as visual hallucinations and visuospatial dysfunction. On the scan of this patient with Lewy body dementia, there's a lot more blue, and in the posterior back part of the brain, there's a lot less red, suggesting that the area is actually less active. So patients with Lewy body dementia may have difficulty interpreting the environment around them. The presence of certain visual hallucinations may cause them to leave their original site, for example, their home, you know, in search of safety.
2: It's estimated that there's an average of 2 persons with dementia that go missing every month. Do you think these cases go underreported?
3: We may not be hearing about people who wandered off and then were subsequently quickly found, so the true number may actually be higher.
0: A local hospital estimates that about half of those with dementia would wander. The Alzheimer's Association in the United States puts that number even higher, at 60%.
2: I've seen the brain scans, but I wonder what they're actually seeing, hearing, and thinking. What really goes on behind that demeanor?
4: We're in a chaotic moment.
5: Midnight, later tonight here in Thailand, it's too little too late.
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11: Thailand's beauty industry is in the global spotlight.
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11: But there's an ugly side to Thailand's beauty boom.
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11: Thailand's beauty boom. Insight Thursday on CNA.

0: The world has entered a new energy race, and nations are scrambling to secure the fuel to power it.
1: Uranium is really the crux of nuclear energy.
2: Global demand for uranium is expected to double between now and 2040.
0: As the race for uranium accelerates, countries are seeking new alternatives.
3: The thorium project in China is the very first thorium reactor to enter the experimental stage.
0: Meanwhile, a pursuit to unlock energy from the same reaction that powers the sun, nuclear fusion.
4: Did I just see a fusion reaction take place?
0: And what if nuclear's next fuel source is not even on Earth?
5: The amount of helium-3 in the moon is massive. We are looking at millions of tons.
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0: Watch The Nuclear Option on demand at cna.asia.

0: I'll be introducing to you a lady called Auntie Lucy. So Auntie Lucy is a person living with dementia, and she really, really wants to go to the market later.
1: I'm a little bit nervous. Let's go.
2: I'm about to put myself in the shoes of a 79-year-old woman called Lucy. She's got dementia.
1: Oh, I'm on the bed. I am Auntie Lucy here.
3: To go to the market.
1: She wants to look for her purse so she can go to the market. No, not there. Can't find my purse.
3: Ma, can you hear me? Oh. Time to take a shower.
1: Having instructions being thrown at her makes her a bit anxious because her heart is beating a lot harder now. Gosh. Everything is really loud and bright.
3: I want to go out. Ma, what are you doing?
1: Oh, it's just very overstimulating because there's noise. People are shouting at me, aka my daughter, and I'm trying to find the keys. Oh, where are the keys? Yeah. That's what we have to look for. In the kitchen? Oh. Oh my gosh. The carpet just turned into like a hole or something. What's going on? I don't want to step on this. Okay, I'm not actually on the hole though. Okay. Yes. Oh, what's all this? What's all these bed spots? Sounds like insects. Oh, she thinks it's insect on the skin also.
0: Wait.
1: Oh. Back to reality. Oh, that was trippy. When my mom steps into, you know, different surfaces, sometimes she hesitates. After going through the VR experience, I understand that maybe she sees it as something dangerous. Auntie Lucy already found the lights, the noises, very, very distracting and overwhelming at home. So what more will she experience when she's outside?
4: Where is my song for you?
2: Outside of work, I am Mamre's caregiver. I always try to bring her out for routines she was used to before dementia hit. Today, we're going grocery shopping. While it's a familiar activity, nothing is straightforward anymore.
5: I'm so scared. I'm scared, you know.
4: You scared?
5: I know.
4: This is the place. NTUC. We're gonna get some fruits and some cereal and whatever else we might like, okay?
5: No, but
4: no, still
5: can get.
4: Can?
5: You sure?
4: Positive.
5: But you come back?
4: Yeah, I will come back. I will always come back.
5: Oh,
2: Mama. Mamre has frontotemporal dementia, and I don't always understand what she's trying to say. But over the years, I've learned that it's more important to affirm her so she feels safe with me and won't want to wander off.
4: Anything painful here?
5: Oh, it's okay.
4: Is it just cold?
5: Ah, well.
4: You okay?
5: Oh, the time. How to get what number?
6: Hello, sorry.
4: Wow, that supermarket was really busy. So I felt like I was just a hawk, just watching everything. Because this supermarket is pretty crowded, I made sure to just keep her as close as possible. So in the bread section, I was trying to look out for which one we usually get. But at the same time, I had this trolley. I had to also make sure that, you know, my mom was out of the way when I was trying to turn the trolley and that my mom wasn't deciding to walk away if I wasn't holding her at that time. I didn't want her to either fall or get confused and then trip on something. So it was a lot just to
2: find bread. But in the end, we found her favorite bread. Caregivers can do everything right, but one missed moment is all it takes for someone with dementia to vanish. As dementia cases rise, I want to find out if there are better ways to keep them safe. So I'm heading to Japan.

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1: From overtures to overreach, the contest for influence is reshaping the world. 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
11: Meet me there. 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
5: Meet Me There returns to places that have shaped lives and relationships. 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
12: 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Oh, she's really there!
5: Meet Kan Lekan, Singapore's first deaf natural science illustrator and conservation photographer, whose extraordinary journey proves that passion and determination know no boundaries. 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

0: and I'll need to figure out how to track her location.
1: So I'm really on my own. There's a star, and I would think the star is my producer and not me. The interface, it's just not very friendly. It tells you where she's near, but I cannot for the life of me understand where I am.
2: Can you put coordinates into Google Maps?
1: Okay, good. 9 minutes by walking. All right, let's go.
3: Let's go in here. There's 7 floors to this building.
1: We have reached a bit of a shopping area. It says we're about 5 more minutes away. Okay, we're supposed to turn left here. Oh, there's so many people. It says that she's at a place called Unicorn. I wonder if it will show me if she's on a different level. There's something on the website that said that I can... I have to log in again? What's going on? Okay, sorry. This is just wasting time. And time is very precious when you're actually trying to locate someone. I think a bit frustrating because all it's showing me is that she's here. Unless I'm not looking. If this was me actually trying to locate where my mom has gone, I would really not be well at this moment. I would be crying, crashing out on the street, I think, because it's so stressful. Let's just trust.
2: Where did you go?
0: We found each other in about 30 minutes.
1: Okay. I actually had high hopes for the GPS tracker, but it did come with its limitations. The first one is that the location of my producer was not in real time. The second thing is I wasn't able to route to the location, so I had to use another app for that. And lastly, in crowded areas, it was pinging locations that my producer didn't even walk to.
0: Stickers can fall, trackers can fail. But for people to be kept safe, everyone has to play a part. In part two, I want to find out how Japan is making dementia everyone's business.
2: Is that Yakult I saw? Yakult I saw?
0: In Japan, Yakult ladies don't just deliver drinks. I'm joining them for a day.
1: This orange band here, how come I don't have it?
0: They spot signs of dementia, and if someone goes missing, they raise an alert. Could a drink delivery help save a life? Talking Point, Sunday on CNA.
4: On the next Asia Fest, Chinese memory chip maker CXMT is set for Shanghai's biggest IPO this year and the largest ever semiconductor listing on the mainland. The debut is being closely watched as China pushes to build a self-sufficient chip industry amid ongoing US export restrictions.
5: Their Coming Home is a deeply human story of men who set out to search for opportunity far away from home, only then to be held hostage.
6: It took us more than a year just to gain access into all those restricted nuclear power plant sites, and we filmed across 10 different countries within 4 months. We wanted to tell such an important global topic like nuclear energy in a more accessible and relatable manner. We wanted to show everyone how this technology could eventually impact everyday lives, especially amidst the urgent need for a cleaner and more sustainable future. That's essentially what inspires us to tell stories that matter.

0: This story is a great example of what we do at CNA Correspondent, shining a light on underreported stories beyond the headlines and breaking news by putting a deeply human perspective on it. What makes this award so meaningful is that it recognizes our commitment to impactful on-the-ground storytelling when everyone else has already moved on to the next story. This award recognizes the power of storytelling that is global in scope and human at heart.
1: These are stories that are recognized on a global stage. Thank you for being part of this proud moment.
2: This is Singapore Tonight.
3: Good evening, I'm Paul Sung. Tonight's top stories: supporting 500,000 youths over the next half decade. The plan includes a head start with job exposure programs and mentorships. It also includes turning the Somerset Belt into a youth precinct. This and other new spaces, it's to give them a place to hang out or even organize activities. Meet the mascots who are ready to rock and roll at this year's National Day Parade. We'll tell you about a particular one that has gone viral.

0: A new plan to benefit at least 500,000 youth in Singapore will be rolled out over the next 5 years. The plan is based on discussions with over 60,000 young people for more than a year, collecting more than 415,000 responses. It revealed youth aspirations in their careers, social life and contributions. More than 3 in 4 respondents feel confident about Singapore's future. Only 2 in 3 are sure of their own future. Around half worry they lack the skills to keep pace with a fast-changing economy. Only 4 in 10 feel they have enough opportunities to explore career options. Youth social circles are also getting smaller. Fewer than half have more than 3 close friends. That's down from 56% in 2013. 8% say they have no close friends at all, which have doubled over time. And roughly 3 in 5 feel having dedicated youth spaces would encourage them to meet more people. More than 8 in 10 youths want to take action such as volunteering and initiating ground-up projects. 6 in 10 also want to partner the public sector to contribute to the country's future. The youth plan lays out specific ways to create more career opportunities, develop community spaces, and enhance ways to contribute to society. The Cultural Community and Youth Ministry will work on it with over 200 partners. Acting Minister David Neo says this plan is co-created with youth and cannot be top-down in any way.
1: We have to figure out what resonates with the youths, what works well, which programs work well, which programs have good take-up, and then those we will actually invest more, and then which are not doing so well, we have to scale back. And as part of this whole process, there is the need to continue to listen to the youths.
0: During the launch of the SG Youth Plan, President Tharman Shanmugaratnam says that it still serves young people to do what they enjoy. It adds that Singapore must defy the trends seen around the world, where social belonging is weakening and people are becoming more divided.
2: We can also make the most of the constructive discontent that today's young generation has with the present. Constructive discontent, not the cynicism that says that nothing can improve, but the restlessness and the fresh pair of eyes that says, surely we can do better. Surely we can widen opportunities.
0: Youth can expect up to 30,000 bite-sized job exposure programs and 20,000 mentorships annually within the next 5 years. A one-stop website called Discover will also include other resources for young adults, such as mental health and personal interest. Mohammed Bahajaj with more.
3: After graduating junior college, Rishi Naren's lack of work experience made it hard to land an internship. Then he came across a 2-week online program simulating what it would be like to work in the marketing and consulting industries. He worked on real-world project scenarios, learning industry best practices, skills, and tools, while he's now pursuing a degree in computer engineering.

0: engineering, he would still consider a career in marketing or consulting.
1: I feel that it filled the gap, the information gap that we have about what it's like to be in a job or what it's like to have a career in these industries specifically. It really gives you the skill sets you need to secure internships or make your interviews a bit more convincing that you're capable of doing something which is useful for the company's objectives and their eventual goals.
0: These bite-sized job tasters may last as short as half a day or can be a few weeks long. By 2030, 30,000 such opportunities will be offered every year, up from 11,000 last year. They include industries like finance, manufacturing, and communications. In a similar vein, up to 20,000 career mentorships will be offered every year, up from some 5,000. Being mentored gave this youth greater confidence to transition from a diploma in game development to chasing a new dream in international relations.
2: Interacting with communities and being around people was where I felt most comfortable. More comfortable than behind the PC. This mentorship helped me to fill in the gap by really putting the things down on the table and really having them look at every single part of my life and my data to see how those connections can be formed to facilitate a smooth pathway to my goal.
0: Underprivileged youths will also receive support to pick up AI skills.
3: All of these new programs and opportunities will be listed in a new website called Discover. And after just a rough 5 minutes questionnaire, the website will offer customized recommendations based on your personality and interests.
0: NYC says the website is also to ensure opportunities are open to everyone.
4: There's a lot of information out there, and sometimes the information is fragmented. We're saying then that Discover can augment by providing a safe and good baseline of opportunities that are guaranteed to be of good quality.
0: Modules on financial literacy and volunteering opportunities will be included by the end of the year.
5: The SG Youth Plan will also create more opportunities for young people to connect and organise activities. That includes 12 new community spaces across the island by the end of this year and turning the Somerset Belt into a youth precinct by 2028. Young people will also get to try out living independently in a new pilot. Mohammed Bahajaj with more.
0: Ever since this student started an internship early this year, he hasn't had as many chances to meet new people until he came across a new space for youth to try different arts. His social circle has at least doubled since then. It has also helped him open up to others.
6: It feels like a community, there's a sense of belonging. And another thing is just like, you get to try a lot of like new activities, like some stuff I've never tried before. Like today we are making the CD chimes. I've never done that in my life, and it's just like a very easy way to try new things.
0: X by Keita is one of 12 new spaces across the island where youths can hang out or organise activities. The Acting Culture Community and Youth Minister says the goal is to help young people feel connected, supported and confident.
7: More than half of them tell us that they want to deepen their existing friendships that they have, and about a third of them tell us that they want to make new friends. Okay, so what we are doing here is really about providing those opportunities.
0: The Somerset Belt will also be enhanced into a youth precinct by 2028. This includes new infrastructure like an incubation nexus and Somerset Slopes.
4: It is also a space for the less known and less seen interest groups, and something like the kendama groups, the cosplay, the parkour, and even magic shows or circus acts. And these are the things that we want to see happening, that in the profiling of these new groups, new interests can be fired up.
0: Older youth will also get access to over 100 units in co-living spaces at discounted rates. The new pilot is meant for those aged 21 to 35, while giving them access to community activities and programs.
3: Now, this is one of the rooms that youths can expect to rent out at a subsidized rate. It costs about $2,000 a month and can fit about two people in this space. Now, organizers say it's about 40% cheaper than other studio rental rates in the area, making it more affordable for youths hoping to live independently.
8: Having such an environment is also good for them, perhaps, to know more friends, get to know their life partner, maybe. Yeah, and getting out of the family home to be independent.
0: Units are first come, first served. Mr. Lim adds the pilot could be doubled if the take-up rate is high.
5: Underprivileged youth will not be left behind. Those supported by community self-help groups will get $500 in credits each to explore new skills and interests. The curiosity credits can be used in arts, sports, tech, and even cooking. Some 12,000 youth aged 13 to 17 years old are expected to benefit by also making friends outside of school.
7: If it works well, I think there is that possibility that it will be further scaled up or, you know, more policy changes might follow. But it all comes down to the outcomes that we want, which is to make sure that our youths feel supported to be able to explore, to be able to try new things, pursue an interest.
5: Youths can also tap $20 million worth of microgrants for social impact programs. This is expected to drive up to 3,000 youth-led initiatives over the next 5 years. Youth will also be invited to more ways to contribute to society, including a new network for them to discuss policy and social issues. And still to come, a charity is providing art therapy for mental wellness. The Red Pencil Singapore is highlighting two groups, seniors and young people. Details after the break.
9: Work from anywhere. So why did she give it up?
10: I realized how much my salary matters when I'm getting a loan.
9: A kitchen investment that'll take 20 years to pay off. Is it still worth it? And how a tiny savings habit helped one family build income-generating assets. On Money Mind, Wednesday on CNA.
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18: My Ayam Penyet is special. The customer feedback is very good.
19: I want to bring it down to the next generation so that this hawker trade will not die off.
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21: For hawker, people don't judge. 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
22: I'm very grateful Madam Haja teach me this sambal. Then I feel like, alamak, someone trusted me.
23: Today haven't finished frying. Around 150 kg. Lord. Not okay. I came here to train. I not come here to work.
24: Today we are here to judge this new hawker's skill.

In international news, heavy rain and strong winds batter southern China as the region braces for Typhoon Niao. Authorities have evacuated more than 20,000 people in Guangdong. Railway and ferry services have been suspended, while some schools halted on campus activities. Coastal attractions are also closed. Emergency measures are in place. In Hong Kong, the observatory has issued the number one typhoon signal. It is considering raising it to number three later today as Niao edges closer. The storm has already brought heavy rain to parts of eastern and southern Taiwan. It is forecast to make landfall between Zhuhai in China's Guangdong province and Zhangpu in Fujian before weakening inland. It's the third tropical cyclone to threaten China this month. More than 250,000 people have been evacuated as fast-moving wildfires tear through parts of France and Spain. Both countries are facing fires on an unprecedented scale. In southwestern France, thousands have been evacuated from suburbs around the city of Bordeaux. The French army has joined the firefighting effort, while Paris has also turned to the European Union for additional support. In Spain, firefighters are racing to bring massive wildfires near Madrid under control, but shifting winds are threatening to push the flames even further. Up to 70,000 people have either fled their homes or been told to remain indoors. Authorities have declared a national emergency for wildfires for the first time after two major blazes merged into one. In Singapore, a charity providing creative art therapy for mental wellness is looking to boost its resources as demand

0: through our partnership with NTU and NIE, we are building an evidence base that strengthens the credibility of art therapy as an important component of mental health care.
1: We need to build an environment and an ecosystem where individuals who have mental health needs feel safe to reach out for help, feel safe to ask others for help, without fear of being stigmatized and without feeling like they have to face this challenge on their own.
2: Singapore Health Minister Ong Ye Kung is calling for a stronger government commercial partnership in healthcare. At a longevity forum, he says this will help meet the challenges of an aging population and achieve better outcomes.
3: We should not just regulate from a distance, but work with industry to shape markets in the right direction. And this means setting clear public health objectives and policy frameworks, such as Healthier SG, HWell-SG, Nutri-Grid labelling, which industry can work within and contribute towards.
2: Singaporeans can now volunteer for Defence Ministry and Singapore Armed Forces productions and events in roles such as dancing and stage management. This is under a new partnership between MINDEF and So Drama Entertainment, a MINDEF-related organisation under SAFRA. There could be more opportunities in the future.
4: We are not closing the door, and in fact, I think we'll be more than happy if we realise that there is a demand for such positions and that we are able to offer them across our various brands, whether it's, you know, through the digital app or in online publications on social media.
2: This comes as MINDEF expands ways for Singaporeans and permanent residents to contribute to defence under the Singapore Defence Volunteer Network, or SG Defence. Over 300 people have applied since its launch in May. At an event to appreciate such volunteers, Defence Minister Chan Chun Sing said volunteers from diverse sectors such as law and the media will be needed to strengthen Singapore's defence.
5: The scope of what the defence volunteer does has actually expanded and will continue to expand. And it is MINDEF's aim to keep expanding this pool of defence volunteer to complement what the active duty people, the national servicemen and women, are doing.
2: And still to come, the National Day Parade is just 2 weeks away. We'll have a sneak peek at some of performances that's on show. Gan Jinhui rewrites her own national mark in the 400-metre freestyle. Action from the Commonwealth Games in Glasgow, that's coming up after the break.
6: Occupation.
7: Take territory from surrounding states as part of expansionism.
6: Intervention.
8: One of the most extraordinary foreign military operations in Latin America.
6: Annexation.
9: That should be controlled by the United States.
6: From overtures to overreach, the contest for influence is reshaping the world. It's Wednesday on CNA.
10: Thailand's beauty industry is in the global spotlight. But there's an ugly side to Thailand's beauty boom. Thailand's beauty boom. Insight Thursday on CNA.
11: Singapore, you've heard of it.
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0: going viral from inside a mascot suit, carrying the nation's flag and celebrating everyday Singaporeans. These moments will collectively bring Singapore's 61st birthday celebration to life at its largest ever venue. DQ Carter goes behind the scenes of the first preview show for this year's National Day Parade.
1: You may have seen these viral stars on social media, including Brave, the sky blue mascot for mental health movement Beyond the Label. Inside these costumes are national servicemen bringing their high energy to this year's National Day Parade. Months of rehearsals, hours inside the suit, all just for a few minutes on stage.
2: Honestly, at first I didn't expect to blow up on TikTok, but I think it's really heartwarming that people appreciate our performances, and I think it's very motivating for us to continue to put in our best.
1: They're not the only ones stepping into character. Show co-host Gurmit Singh will reprise his role as Singapore's favourite Phua Chu Kang. And opening this year's parade is one of the nation's rising sports stars, with goosebumps to have such a massive home crowd cheering him on.
3: I remember watching the show, as any show, when I was primary five as well. So being here is like a, you know, full circle moment, and it's quite cool. Being that it's in the National Stadium, it's quite fitting that athletes have a big role in NDP this year, and I think that it could inspire a lot of the next generation of kids to pursue sport and move in the right direction for sport in Singapore in general.
1: During the People's Parade, everyday Singaporeans, whose contributions are helping to shape the nation, take centre stage. Such as this author, a champion for diversity and inclusion.
4: I love speaking to the rest of the participants in the People's Parade and just learning about the wonderful initiatives and programs that they run for Singapore, for nation building, and I'm just totally impressed by it.
1: Organisers say getting thousands of performers ready has taken months of practice, especially with complex performances unfolding across every side of the National Stadium.
5: Show management is all about timely queue for the performers and large props to enter, because if we miss the queue, then that just looks very jarring on the show itself. Week on week, we try to perfect that.
1: Thousands of performers, volunteers and crew will have just one more preview show to get it all right.
0: Sales of Singapore-themed merchandise are expected to almost double as the nation heads into its 61st birthday celebrations. Retailers say locals make up the bulk of demand. Elsie Sting reports.
6: Fancy an egg tart? Or perhaps a cup of kopi? You might not be able to eat these, but you can take them home as souvenirs. These items are part of a merchandise line launched in April by this pair of young business owners. They sell on average around 300 keychains a month and expect to sell double that in the 2 weeks leading up to National Day.
7: We actually see that the merchandise segment is growing 30% just this year alone, so it's growing much faster than our snack segments. I would also say that it's really comforting to us that what we're doing is something that people like and people appreciate and people actually buy, not just for themselves, but as gifts for others.
6: Locals account for 70% of the customers, and it's been a hit, especially among millennials. Gen Z's too have taken a liking to these souvenirs, while corporate gifts make up the rest. For this fragrance company, locals make up 80% of its customer base. That's why this co-founder has launched a Singapore edition ahead of National Day, focusing on food scents inspired by local favourites, including white rice and pandan oolong tea. The move comes as demand shifts towards nostalgic fragrances, and that's paying off. It's already attracted almost 500 pre-orders, with another 1,000 expected.
8: The pre-orders for our VIP list actually started about a week before our actual launch. I would say it's about triple from our previous years. Yep, so because I would say the previous year's ones, we actually did it more of like a more limited collection, whereas this year we wanted something that could also be a gift for, you know, tourists or like even Singaporeans to give their foreigner friends to bring back a part of Singapore.
6: The company plans to launch long-term pop-ups in the city next year to reach more customers. Both retailers say their products are here to stay

0: and expect demand to remain strong beyond the National Day season.
1: In sports, Singapore's long-distance swimmer Gan Chin Hui has set a new national record in the women's 400 metres freestyle, this after finishing fifth in the medal race at the Commonwealth Games in Glasgow. Starting in lane 8 at the bottom of your screen, Gan touched home in 4 minutes 9.34 seconds, faster than the 4 minutes 9.81 seconds she set at last year's World Aquatics Championship in Singapore. Gan will be back in the pool as early as 4 a.m. Singapore time on Sunday to earn a second spot in the finals, this time in a 1,500 metres freestyle. Teammate Mikel Lee has also booked a spot in the men's 50-metre freestyle semi-finals. Starting in lane 5, Lee finished 4th in his heat with a time of 22.63 seconds, making him the 9th fastest qualifier for the semi-finals. And in lawn bowls, the women's pair of Janice Tan and Cho Ailin secured a first with win in the group stage in their match against Niue. They beat their opponents in straight sets 12-4 and 11-2. They'll next face Australia at 12:40 a.m. Singapore time. And you can cheer on Team Singapore at the Glasgow 2026 Commonwealth Games until 3rd August and catch all the action live or on demand on MeWatch. And that's Singapore Tonight. Don't forget headlines anytime at cna.asia. Plus, we're on Facebook and YouTube. Good night.

the land of the long white clouds. 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

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So then slowly, like I've invited Indian students to join in. Forward, go! Aapka turn bahut slow hai, yeah? Movement has to be very sharp. Tuck! 3, 2, 1, go! Nice! 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It has lots to do with discipline. All the kids who joined me and they start growing stronger, bigger and more disciplined, this can guide you to become a better and stronger person.

0: 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And they recovered that Kolkata, India, is a very good place and it's easy to earn living. So he came to Calcutta and from then he stayed in India. He never wants to go back to China again.
1: Can
0: I? Can I pizza?
1: Bus. 20 kilo aap lete.
0: Bus. 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Hey, Maya, okay. Dona, Dona. Can I what? Khali bisu bhi.

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It's because I'm something else. Today, if I call up police anything, they will immediately respond me and they'll come. Occasionally, if I have any puja or some Christmas day, they post 10, 15 police in front of my gate.

40 years back, there's a small restaurant which they are selling Chinese food. Fully packed and waiting is, I don't know, from way to way. It highlighted me that I should also do something like that. 1991, 12 of May, we have started a restaurant. From the day one, all the families, members are working. Everyone have given up effort to start this restaurant. It's a very successful restaurant that time, even now also. Sikon mein humne chini nahi diya. Ah, oh, banane ka time mein thoda sikon diya bas. तो जाके देख कपड़ा कहाँ है। First start hakka chow, and then I start fried rice. Chili chicken is the most hot get for me in my restaurant. Usually in my restaurant, all of them are Indians. They are foreigner, of course. There are all types of Indian. You have Punjabi and, but on the whole, most of them they are Bengali. Bengali know how to eat Chinese food very nicely, and almost every month they come so many times. So most of them, like, you know, they are like my family. We come to know each other very well.

0: ठीक है
1: Chinese had been here for more than 200 years, like since the time of Warren Hastings. So in this localities, around this place, this is called Old Chinatown. So in my great grandfather, being a herbal doctor, he was catering to the local community. He used to come and earn some money, maybe 4-5 years, and get a lump sum money, and then he goes back to China. Then after my grandfather was born, then he also learned the trade and all, and then they more or less settled here. By that time my father was born, then he was fully like an Indian, like a local.

0: masalah ya sendiri, masalah ya. 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Oyster sauce, oyster sauce.
1: My father already had some idea regarding the herbs, and he has a lot of friends. He has been interacting with all those local people, so they know the food habit. He wants to cater to the general people, all his friends and other people and all. So he started making the green chili. He infused it with the Chinese sauce. But my father cannot just sell it to all the Chinese community. It's such a small population. Market is small. That is the way he had to adapt the Chinese sauce to the Indian palate. We have Indianized soya sauce. It has this jaggery and that soya sauce.
2: $2.35, sir. Cash na card?
3: Cash.
4: Mera payment ho gaya mujhe
2: jaise ha?
4: Main sabke samne payment de diya.
2: Theek hai.
1: My daughter, who Janice, like she was settled in Canada. She didn't like the lifestyle over there. Till 16 years, she was in Calcutta, so she had friends, and she loved this type of people here, like that. So they have come back here. She loves to do this, what you call social media. So that, so it become like a passion for her, two in one. Like she is doing that social media plus promoting advertising to promote our products, all the chili sauce, hair sauce, like that.
2: Acting.
1: At home, we must have one Indian dish and one Chinese dish. Like soup and all is compulsory for us. When there is no soup, then we'll have dal. In fact, I personally take few spoonful of dal and I mix it with the soup, so it becomes even more tasty. If you don't believe, you try at home. And we love this chili chicken. So it's a fusion Indian Chinese food. Dina has really become very good. So very good in making chili chicken. It's excellent.
2: Yeah.
1: Color is very good.
2: Color is very important.
1: The taste is also important. I love it.
5: Is that Yakult I saw?
6: In Japan, Yakult ladies don't just deliver drinks. I'm joining them for a day.
5: There's Orange Ben here. How come I don't have it?
7: 認知症サポーターとしての研修を受けたから。
6: They spot signs of dementia, and if someone goes missing, they raise an alert. Could a drink delivery help save a life? Talking Point, Sunday on CNA.
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0: The world has entered a new energy race, and nations are scrambling to secure the fuel to power it.
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3: The thorium project in China is the very first thorium reactor to enter the experimental stage.
0: Meanwhile, a pursuit to unlock energy from the same reaction that powers the sun, nuclear fusion.
4: Did I just see a fusion reaction take place?
0: And what if nuclear's next fuel source is not even on Earth?
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0: One, two, three, two, two, three. Sunil up. Up, go, galad. Get back inside. Get back inside. My grandfather moved to India in early 1900s. We are the third generation here. Right. My father was doing the leather business. Then slowly, slowly, he made a tanneries. Like he made three tanneries. Tong,
1: tong, chang chi.
0: Tak tong,
1: chang chang, chang chang.
0: Tak tong,
1: chang chang, chang chang.
0: Tong,
1: tong, chang, chang, chang, chang.
0: Next. We used to have a laborers inside the tannery. This is how we communicate with the workers. After the school, we come back, we look after the factory. So that's how I pick up my Hindi. When I was a kid, I always liked to watch the lion dancing, like, you know. And then I started joining a troupe, which is a Pimoy school troupe. That way I study. Late 2000, then I started going through the YouTube channel and I see one old person. So I went to Malaysia. I got connected to that master. He's so surprised, and you're from India. Then I said, I really want to learn lion dance. Can you teach me? He said, why not? Sure, come from tomorrow. If you call them to join, come and join lion dancing, no one wants to come. You tell them, come and join Chinese Kung Fu. So many people want to learn. So that's how I attract people. I don't just teach lion dancing, I want to teach some Kung Fu as well. Down ho gaya, Krishna, kya hua aaj? अच्छा गौरव कल मंडे का 4 बजे हम लोग का ट्रक को अरेंज करना है हम लोग एक इनोवा जाएगा तो एक छोटा हाथी से थोड़ा बड़ा वाला है लाइक ये वाला ऐसा वाला हम लोग का पूरा टीम आधा टीम वहां में जाएगा और किसी को आपका साथ गाड़ी में बैठ जाएगा कहां पर टिकटी बाजार तुंगान चर्च के सामने

0: There are six temples in this Chinatown, old Chinatown, Trinity Bazaar Chinatown. In order to preserve it, we are trying our best to make people aware. No, once the people are aware of all our people, then of course we can all get together and help to restore and revive Chinatown.
1: Since is the integration of the Chinese community living in Kolkata for a long time, they decided to build this Chinese Kali temple in 1998. 4 years down the line, it used to be closed, and many Chinese people have moved out, and there was not really somebody to take care of this place, right? Then I took the initiative with one of my friend Dennis, and we renovated this thing.
0: Anywhere in the world, see, we need a livelihood, no? If there are opportunities, even the youngsters will stay back, and then they will continue to live here. You know? So we have to first create the opportunity, so, and make a place so nice that they will not want to move out. They want to stay here.

0: This we are making pancake. This will be the sitting capacity, like, you know, anyone they come inside, they will sit here, they will have snacks. Building is very easy. Money is difficult. This will be the full banquet hall. The eating capacity will be here. And I have put half of this portion will be attached with my house. I have 3 kids and 9 grandchildren. Huge family. Tanya, तो बहुत सुंदर है ना, बाहर क्यों जा रहे हैं? We have one family, one younger son is here, and me and my husband. They are 5, we are 2, 7 of us. ये काल का है. My parents are from Guangdong, so we are basically Cantonese Hakka. And they were, ये नाम ये नाम क्या होगा ना? My children study in this English medium. 3 of them been to college, till college. I can afford, not more than that. But now my grandchildren, we can afford him to go abroad for study. You just get a house now.
1: Leaving day after, coming back on Saturday.
0: And then get on in, you know, that's young. I ask you, you know, that's young. Family is here, my kids here, my husband is here. I prefer to stay back with him. After running my restaurant, it's quite successful that time. If Sunday, Saturday, 40, 50 people will line up in my gully, they'll wait for my to get a table. We have a good, very good respect from in this Bengali people. Calcutta is good. I want to stay back.
2: On the next Asia Fest, Chinese memory chip maker CXMT is set for Shanghai's biggest IPO this year and the largest ever semiconductor listing on the mainland. The debut is being closely watched as China pushes to build a self-sufficient chip industry amid ongoing U.S. export restrictions.
3: Occupation.
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1: From overtures to overreach, the contest for influence is reshaping the world. It's Wednesday on CNA.
3: Thailand's beauty industry is in the global spotlight.
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3: 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Insight Thursday on CNA.
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12: 每个人都讲我的鸡饭是最好吃的。
13: 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The customer feedback is very good.
14: I want to bring it down to the next generation so that this hawker trade will not die off.
15: I've been wasted 20 years inside.
16: For hawker, people don't judge. You come and buy food, you also won't ask me whether I'm an ex-convict or not.
17: I'm very grateful. Madam Haja teach me this sambal. Then I feel like, alamak, someone trusted me.
18: 没有人这样炒东西的，再怎么炒，怎么炒，你都没有动到底的。
12: 来，拿下来，来，不是这样的，不是这样的。
17: Today haven't finished flying around 150 kg a lot. Not okay, aja. I came here to train, aja. I not come here to work.
19: Today we are here to judge this new hawker's skill.

0: I was like more like a shy and introvert. That kind of like, you know, it attracts lots of bullies. I came to know that I need to know how to defend myself. Then I thought of learning martial arts. The number of students is not important to me. Like, you know, the quality of student I'm looking for. Quality means like willingness to learn, to accept, and to do the hard work. Like, you know, lion dancing is not just lion dancing. It has lots to do with discipline. All the kids who joined me and they start growing stronger, bigger, and more disciplined, this can guide you to become a better and stronger person. Okay, Pani Pio, 5 minutes rest. So, beat ko sun lega, feel karna hai beat ko. और रूट का थोड़ा सा ये करना है पीछे
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0: All their life they have been doing, staying in one small community. They never seen the world outside. So if they go out, they open up so many doors for them. They get lots of ideas. In the future, this thing is going to pass down to the next generation because I don't want to just do it and finish. When I'm no more or I retire, I want to continue to go on to pass it down to generation to generation.

0: See, this green chili sauce has been invented by my father. Like, he has been like with born and brought up here, so he knows that the local people here, they love the green chili and pyaaj and everything, na. And also we all always have with the food the chutney. It's like a pickle and sauce, like, na. So with that chutney and all, so he thought like, oh, since they love it, why not also make it like and combine the Chinese. So he took the Chinese style of chili sauce and added the fresh green chili and some our spices and all of it. So, and it turned out very nice. Became a super hit.
1: हम लोग का ये जो चिली सॉस है ना, ये चिली सॉस कोई आदमी को तो देने से वो तो ना नहीं करेगा, करता करता भी नहीं, फिर इसका तो बहुत
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0: 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So that is what making us, giving us, motivating us. Hopefully, it will become international. And I feel proud that in India, like a Chinese Indian product is now being in demand all over.

0: with this lion dance, we bring people who are similar together. And we all can grow together as well.
1: That's orange.

0: We genuinely love the people here, and they also so loving to us, so nice to us. So we feel very much at home.
1: Yay!
2: Dragon, baby.
1: Dragon.
0: My daughter, for sure, they are settling in here.
3: Hi.
0: You, Anya, Fong Chongqi. Her son now is just 2 years old. So hopefully he will carry on the legacy.

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2: Meet me there. Love your Siam. Is she trying to spice up our marriage?
0: Meet Me There returns to places that have shaped lives and relationships. Take a heartfelt journey across Singapore and uncover cherished memories, enduring bonds, and the stories that connect us.
3: Oh my God! Oh, she's really there!
0: Meet Kan Laken, Singapore's first deaf natural science illustrator and conservation photographer, whose extraordinary journey proves that passion and determination know no boundaries. This August on CNA.
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0: My grandfather was J. Robert Oppenheimer. He's known as the father of the atomic bomb and the leader of the Manhattan Project. There's this fictional movie version of him, but the real man was actually much more interesting.
1: The Manhattan Project marked the start of the atomic age. And from it emerged a form of energy the world had never seen before.
0: My grandfather, his concern was that we would not get into an arms race and kind of create a more dangerous situation. And when we failed to do that, he stepped away from the scene. I've had to re-enter it in the modern age and look at it, re-examine things. And when I looked at nuclear energy, I see that it has this incredible hope for humanity, or effectively all of our problems, which include potential climate change, energy poverty in half the world, could be solved by an expansion of huge energy abundance through nuclear energy, but that has not met its potential. If we can cooperate around producing the fuel that makes nuclear energy and choose not to make that fuel into nuclear weapons, we could have a system where the whole world benefits from this science instead of being threatened by it. This is the Alexander Guesthouse. I had not been here before today, but I've come to learn that my grandfather visited here several times during the war and after the war.
1: Back then, this guest house was where some of the most important conversations of the 20th century happened, in secret.
2: The Alexander House was sort of an unofficial headquarters at Oak Ridge during the Manhattan Project, where the visiting scientists would come in, and they had fake names. It was all super secret, but they would have really important discussions, foundational discussions and meetings, and these days it's an old folks home.
3: How was it walking around here today? What was running through your mind?
0: My grandfather came here because Oak Ridge was making uranium and fissile material for bombs, and they were promoting a plan for controlling the production of those. So when I just look at the picture of him coming here and realizing what he was doing at the time, he was coming to Oak Ridge to do his work. I'm kind of coming to Oak Ridge to do my work now, so it felt a little bit of kinship.
2: Oak Ridge, Tennessee has like a truly foundational part of the nuclear story. It was a massive city, unbelievable, sort of unimaginable scale. A city built out of nothing and just thousands upon thousands of people working all in secret. They were the site in the Manhattan Project in the 40s where we first enriched uranium, from natural uranium all the way up to weapons-grade uranium. And that uranium was then used in the first bunch of nuclear weapons.
1: July 16th, 1945. The Manhattan Project reaches its final phase. Before sunrise, a group of scientists gather in the desert. At 5:29 a.m., everything changes.

0: Just down the road from the guest house, the science that built the bomb is being reimagined entirely.
1: As the world transitioned into the Cold War and then trying to figure out how to use nuclear power as a peaceful energy source, well, there was still a major role to play, and that site became the Oak Ridge National Lab. And now, all the different nuclear companies in the United States are setting up around Oak Ridge because of the legacy to site the next generation of reactors in this country.
0: The world is witnessing a revival of nuclear energy. And safety is at the center of the conversation. And the answer may lie in the fuel itself. At Oak Ridge National Laboratory, we meet the team behind TRISO, a next-generation fuel that could make nuclear power much safer. It's considered one of the most robust nuclear fuels on Earth.
2: What are the characteristics that make up a TRISO fuel form?
3: So there's really two primary components. There's the TRISO fuel particle itself and the engineering coatings.
0: Each TRISO fuel particle is about the size of a poppy seed. At its center is a tiny grain of uranium, the fuel that produces energy. Surrounding it are protective layers designed to keep everything safely contained. The first layer acts like a cushion, absorbing fission gases and reducing pressure. Next is a layer that acts as a barrier to retain radioactive particles. This is followed by a ceramic shell made of silicon carbide, strong enough to withstand very high temperatures without breaking or leaking. And finally, an outer shell for additional containment. This built-in protection makes TRISO fuel inherently safer than conventional nuclear fuel.
1: It can go to higher temperature and it can survive different accident conditions better than regular fuel. The hope is that you basically don't need other safety systems. You might need one or two safety systems, but if something goes wrong with that reactor, that fuel just reaches a really high temperature that starts radiating the heat passively, and then it just cools itself back down. So this is potentially a big simplification in the safety systems.
0: TRISO fuel isn't just safe in theory. It's been pushed far beyond normal conditions to see where it breaks.
3: So we have this tool we call the core conduction cooldown test facility. Essentially, we take the fuel up to 1600 degrees and we allow it to sit for about 300 hours. And then we observe any off-normal behavior. But we don't just do 1600 degrees C, we actually take it all the way up to 1800 degrees C. That gives us the confidence that at an accident condition, we know how it performs, but then we know how it performs even further beyond those design basis accidents. So we really put this fuel through its paces.
2: Charles, from the perspective of public understanding, why is it important to explain these safety innovations?
4: One of the primary things that have held back nuclear energy is the perception of danger. If you get involved with the science and the engineering around it, there's this incredible safety standard in everything that happens. So I'd hope that people just getting a glimpse into what actually goes on and the science that backs it starts removing the myth and the fear and sees the reality of the safety of the systems.
2: Charles, how do you think your grandfather would feel witnessing this evolution in nuclear energy today?
4: I think he would be hopeful about the energy and peaceful uses. His view, particularly around controlling fissionable material, is that if you manage and control that the right way, you can have safety. So that's my mission, to continue that area of dealing with the fuel cycle. It takes international cooperation and it takes a huge investment, but you can have the benefits of science. So that makes me really hopeful that the technology is moving forward.
0: Not far from the lab stands the International Friendship Bell. Forged in Japan, it symbolizes peace and reconciliation between the United States and Japan, a reminder of how far the two nations have come since one of history's darkest chapters.
2: Here in Oak Ridge, where the atomic age once began in secrecy, a different future is now taking shape.
5: New fuels, built particle by particle, promise a form of nuclear energy that is safer and more resilient than ever before. And the hope is, with the lessons of history behind us, that this time we will choose to build something brighter.
6: Yakult I saw?
7: In Japan, Yakult ladies don't just deliver drinks. I'm joining them for a day.
8: This orange band here, how come I don't have it?
7: They spot signs of dementia, and if someone goes missing, they raise an alert. Could a drink delivery help save a life? Talking Point, Sunday on CNA.
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11: Work.

0: from anywhere. So why did she give it up?
1: I realized how much my salary matters when I'm getting a loan.
0: A kitchen investment that'll take 20 years to pay off. Is it still worth it? And how a tiny savings habit helped one family build income-generating assets. On Money Mind, Wednesday on CNA.
2: Their Coming Home is a deeply human story of men who set out to search for opportunity far away from home, only then to be held hostage.
3: It took us more than a year just to gain access into all those restricted nuclear power plant sites. And we filmed across 10 different countries within 4 months. We wanted to tell such an important global topic like nuclear energy in a more accessible and relatable manner. We wanted to show everyone how this technology could eventually impact everyday lives, especially amidst the urgent need for a cleaner and more sustainable future. That's essentially what inspires us to tell stories that matter.
2: This story is a great example of what we do at CNA Correspondent, shining a light on underreported stories beyond the headlines and breaking news by putting a deeply human perspective on it. What makes this award so meaningful is that it recognizes our commitment to impactful on-the-ground storytelling when everyone else has already moved on to the next story. This award recognizes the power of storytelling that is global in scope and human at heart.
4: These are stories that are recognized on a global stage. Thank you for being part of this proud moment.
5: As countries look for more reliable, low-carbon energy, a new generation of advanced nuclear reactors is already being built. Among the most promising are small modular reactors, or SMRs. Compared to conventional nuclear reactors, SMRs are smaller. They're also modular, allowing them to be scaled up as needed. And they're expected to be quicker and cheaper to build. SMRs could make nuclear energy more accessible and easier to deploy around the world. But there's a problem. Most SMRs will require a specific type of nuclear fuel, HALEU, high assay, low enriched uranium. And HALEU is in short supply.
6: HALEU is just uranium that is enriched somewhere between 5 and 20%. And it's important because most of the advanced reactors and small reactors that people are trying to make today require a higher level of enrichment beyond the 5% that normal reactors can use. So they need this HALEU.
5: For decades, Russia supplied most of the world's enriched uranium, including HALEU, giving it a monopoly over the future of advanced nuclear energy. It even deployed the world's first floating small modular reactor, powered by HALEU. But the war in Ukraine changed that calculus.
7: With the Russian invasion of Ukraine, it's been a significant move in the United States to say we no longer want to import Russian enriched uranium. So we've had to build capability in the United States, both to produce uranium enrichment and HALEU.
8: The risks are not just about the supply security or energy security. It could be really about the economic security and broader national security.
6: So now there's this big rush to be like, okay, well, we can't get it from Russia. Where are we going to get it? And so there's been a massive push to find new sources of this material. And there's been a lot of government support in the United States. All administrations are just like dumping everything they can in to develop a domestic supply of this material.
5: The United States is already producing HALEU. As companies race to test and develop their SMR designs, Idaho National Laboratory is helping to plug the HALEU gap.
9: Our long history here of working on test reactors and experimental reactors means we have a lot of material that's been used before in our test reactors. So what's happening in this facility here is we're taking the used fuel from those reactors and converting it into HALEU to share with those reactors to start their demonstration projects.
10: What advantages does HALEU have over regular nuclear fuel?
9: So one of the big advantages of HALEU is it's much more energy dense. So there's a lot more fissile material in it than there is in a standard commercial power plant. And so that means it has 4 times the potential lifespan of a standard power plant fuel assembly. So that means you cut down the amount of waste potentially by

0: a factor of four also. So there's a huge advantage in that sense.
1: You go to higher enrichments to try and utilize and have that fuel last for much longer in the reactor so you can run for longer.

0: ramping up production to power the reactors moving from design to deployment.
1: Centrus is one of three companies in the United States that recently received a $900 million award from the U.S. Department of Energy to increase our domestic uranium enrichment production capability. They are actually building the gas centrifuges that they use to enrich uranium in their plants and to try and stop importing from either Russia or China.
0: Producing HALEU is no small feat.
2: HALEU is produced in tall cylinders, some reaching several meters high. Each one is a centrifuge. Inside, uranium gas spins at extremely high speeds, separating out what's needed for nuclear fuel. But one centrifuge isn't enough. To reach HALEU levels, hundreds are linked together in a cascade, each step enriching the fuel a little more. One small modular reactor can require tens of thousands of kilograms of HALEU. Producing that requires multiple cascades, thousands of centrifuges working continuously over time. All that just to fuel one reactor.
3: Centrus has reached a milestone where they can produce about 900 kilograms of HALEU per year. I mean, 900 kilograms, that could fuel one medium-sized reactor. So we need a lot more than that. I mean, you're going to need tens of thousands of kilograms per year to build out a significant fleet of advanced reactors.
4: At the moment, Russia and China are the producers of HALEU fuel at the commercial scale. For that reason, the United States is putting a lot of efforts and funding to be able to establish domestic fuel supply capacity to be able to meet these advanced reactors that will be coming online in the United States and around the world that do not want to become dependent on Russia or China for HALEU supply.
0: The race is on to build the reactors of the future and to fuel them. But even as countries scramble to secure HALEU, scientists are already looking beyond today's technology to a different kind of nuclear power. One that doesn't rely on uranium at all. One that has long been touted as the holy grail of clean energy. And for the first time, it may be within reach.
5: On the next Asia Fest, Chinese memory chip maker CXMT is set for Shanghai's biggest IPO this year and the largest ever semiconductor listing on the mainland. The debut is being closely watched as China pushes to build a self-sufficient chip industry amid ongoing U.S. export restrictions.
6: Occupation.
7: Take territory from surrounding states as part of expansionism.
6: Intervention.
8: One of the most extraordinary foreign military operations in Latin America.
6: Annexation.
9: That should be controlled by the United States.
6: From overtures to overreach, the contest for influence is reshaping the world. It's Wednesday on CNA.
10: Thailand's beauty industry is in the global spotlight.
11: พอคนมองภายนอกก็ไม่รู้ว่าทำอะไรมา
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10: But there's an ugly side to Thailand's beauty boom.
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10: Thailand's beauty boom. Insight Thursday on CNA.
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0: For decades, scientists have dreamt of recreating the power of the sun. Claimed to be the cleanest source of energy, fusion energy always seems to be decades away.
1: So fusion energy is the energy released from the fusing of two lighter atoms into one. And in fact, the sun has been providing us with fusion energy for billions of years. Right now, we are trying to duplicate that on Earth.
0: Now, that dream may finally be getting closer. A global race is underway, and China is emerging as a frontrunner. At the Hefei Institute of Physical Science, China's East Fusion device has set world records. Its sustained plasma, a superheated, electrically charged gas needed to fuel fusion, at temperatures 5 times hotter than the sun, for more than 17 minutes. That's the longest duration achieved at such high temperatures in the world.
2: This is our yeast facility. It looks like a big machine. We use infrared camera to monitor the temperature of raw materials to ensure the surface temperature is below the safety limits.
3: To achieve controlled nuclear fusion, you need to have a high density plasma at high enough temperature for long enough time.
4: So the material works in a very harsh environment, and the high temperature plasma can cause a lot of erosion to the plasma facing materials.
3: If you craft a magnetic field with the right shape, the plasma, no matter how hot it is going to be floating inside the containment vessel. The most promising shape of the containment vessel is what is called a tokamak.
5: A tokamak is a donut-shaped machine that uses powerful magnets to hold plasma, a superheated gas, in place. Inside the tokamak, hydrogen atoms are squeezed together until they fuse. This is the same reaction that powers the sun, releasing enormous amounts of energy. The plasma can reach over 100 million degrees Celsius, hotter than any conventional material can withstand. So how do you contain something that hot? Magnetic fields hold the plasma in place, like an invisible cage. But to create those fields, the magnets must be kept extremely cold, close to negative 270 degrees Celsius. To keep the magnets stable, Chinese engineers have developed a super steel that stays strong even in extreme cold. So the plasma can be safely contained, harnessing the power of the sun here on Earth.
6: So you've got the coldest thing in the universe a few feet away from the hottest thing in the universe. And to make it even worse, when those atoms are fusing together, they're releasing extremely fast neutrons. And so you have to make a steel that's capable of handling this just total shock from all these neutrons while also being in a crazy thermal gradient. The material science challenge in fusion is basically the whole challenge. You're pushing known materials to their limits across many different aspects.
0: China's edge may lie beyond the lab. It is already the world's largest steel producer, with the industrial scale to manufacture next generation materials.
7: 关键性的材料对我们来讲是非常重要的，同时我们还需要帮助中国能够发展一个巨大的一个工业链、产业链，来共同实现一个自主和可控。
8: Because China is the world's largest producer and also exporter of steel already, China may be able to leverage that type of manufacturing capacity and supply chain to potentially become the global dominant supplier of so-called fusion steel.
0: By 2025, More than 500 tons of this super steel had already been deployed in the construction of China's next generation tokamak, BEST. And it may be what's needed to propel fusion closer to reality.
4: ETH is an experimental device which allows us to test the plasma operation, the plasma physics, and the key fusion technology. So for BEST, we want to achieve more ambitious goal. We hope to have real fusion energy produced by BEST.
0: For decades, fusion remained out of reach. Now, the race is accelerating. The global fusion market could hit $1 trillion by 2050. China has launched one of the world's most heavily funded fusion companies. But the UK is moving fast too, with a record £2.5 billion investment to become a global fusion hub.

0: Preparing calls 54161.
1: Is that it? Did it just happen? James, did I just see a fusion reaction take place?
2: Yes, that's right.
3: At the UK's MAST upgrade facility, scientists recreate the conditions of a fusion reaction to understand plasma behavior and the type of materials needed for future reactors.
2: So one of MAST upgrade's unique features is being able to look at how to safely exhaust the heat particles from a fusion reactor. So one way that you can describe this type of fusion is putting the star inside a bottle. And one of the things we're trying to do is to figure out how to protect the bottle from the star.
1: And how hot does the plasma get in the MAST upgrade?
2: About 30 million degrees.
1: 30 million degrees? Okay, that's pretty hot.
2: So ultimately, stabilizing these fusion plasmas is all a game of cat and mouse, constantly trying to see what the plasma's doing and catch up with it.
4: We want better materials than currently exist. And the material science that we do is about improving commercially available materials, but developing new materials.
3: To test whether materials can survive these extreme conditions, scientists study how they break down over time.
5: So these are our hot cells where we receive new materials that have been irradiated in test reactors. We investigate the behavior and the characterization of those materials, understand how they will perform in a fusion environment, and hopefully design the materials that will make fusion commercially viable in the future. The environment that we're exposing the materials to is harsher than any of the other environments that people have currently deployed materials in. It's harsh, but it has to be solved, otherwise we haven't got the fusion power plant.
3: So how do you build something that can survive extreme heat? To find answers, I travel north to Sheffield.
6: Sheffield is known as the Steel City. We have a huge amount of expertise here and obviously the sorts of equipment and capabilities that enable us to start to develop these steels at both a lab scale, but also to look at translation into an industrial scale further on.
4: Neuron is one of our big projects to produce a fusion steel. The work at University Sheffield as a member of Neuron has been particularly important. We're designing new steels for fusion materials. The new fusion steels are reduced activation. It means we're using elements that produce less radioactivity in waste.
1: Oh, whoa. David, what's happening to the steel at this point?
6: What we're doing is we're just taking the ingot of the steel out of the furnace. So that's been preheated now, ready for rolling.
1: Okay.
6: You know, imagine the rolling mill here is a giant rolling pin, and the dough here is our steel ingot. So what we're doing is just rolling this gradually, getting it thinner and thinner. And this is, as you can see, very much more what we would expect to see at an industrial scale. So at the end of the day, we want to get the microstructure that we desire for these steels, which is going to control how they perform in service.
3: Even if those materials can endure the heat from fusion energy, it still depends on something else to actually start the reaction.
7: Here in Bristol, the focus shifts from building the reactor to fueling it. Because even if fusion machines can be made to work, they're still going to need a reliable source of fuel.
3: Fusion needs one rare ingredient, tritium. It's the key fuel for fusion when combined with deuterium, another atom.
8: The best known reaction involves deuterium and tritium, but the problem is that whereas deuterium is commonly found in seawater, tritium is not naturally found in nature. So tritium cannot be mined. You need to produce tritium as a byproduct of nuclear reactions.
3: At any given time, there are only about 30 kilograms of tritium in the world, most of it produced by a small number of reactors known as CANDUs. In Bristol, one company is trying to grow the world's tritium supplies. Astral Systems has developed compact fusion reactors, designed not for energy production, but to breed tritium and help make this critical fuel more commercially available.
9: This is our vault.
1: Oh, okay. Where is the reactor?
9: There are two. There's actually two here. Each one of these is a fusion reactor. Last year, we did our first tritium breeding experiment. It was a solid lithium-based experiment. So there are many different options of materials and configurations. We're going to work our way through all these different ones to figure out what's the optimum way to produce tritium.
4: Tritium is a very scarce resource. At this moment in time, it costs approximately £30,000 per gram in 2026. Being able to generate the tritium in the power plant is a route to sustainable fuel cycle in fusion.
3: In early 2026, tritium costs around 200 times more than gold, making it one of the most expensive materials on Earth.
10: Tritium is expensive, has to do with the fact that it has a 12.4 year half-life, meaning it's radioactive and it decays. If you have 100 atoms of tritium and you wait 12.4 years, you're gonna have 50 atoms. And so it goes away over time. So you have to be constantly producing it.
9: Right now we're inside our research vault. We've got two research fusion reactors right now. But this box down here, this is the tritium breeder blanket module. What's most important to understand is we're starting small, but in a fusion power plant, you would have to have enough lithium or breeding material to surround the entire plant.
3: Inside the reactor, high energy particles called neutrons are produced. A breeding blanket is placed next to the reactor, containing lithium. These neutrons strike the lithium, producing tritium, the fuel needed for fusion energy. The tritium is then collected, solving one of fusion's biggest challenges, producing its own fuel. This is the process in real life.
9: This is the control area of the research fusion reactor.
1: So what do I do?
9: So first you want to enable the power. So this button right here, increase the voltage. So do 5 kilovolts at a time. So 1, 2, 3, 4, 5. When this turns on, fusion will be happening. There we go. And now you're a fusion reactor operator. Not only that, because the tritium breeder module was there,
1: yeah. We're
9: producing tritium right now.
1: So tritium is being produced right now?
9: Yes, right over there in the other room. You are a tritium breeder.
1: That's amazing.
3: Astral Systems is still in the research phase. The experiments here could help unlock a way to produce tritium at scale, a crucial step towards commercial fusion power. Japan is pursuing the same goal. Across Asia, countries are racing to make fusion energy a reality. Here in Japan, that journey began over 50 years ago. Today, efforts continue to solve fusion's greatest challenges. Kyoto Fusioneering is looking beyond tritium breeding. They are working towards closing the loop and creating a self-sustaining fusion fuel cycle.
11: こちらはUnity-1というプロの施設で核融合のフュージョン炉の模擬を行う設備になります。 熱の取り出し、フュージョン炉本体から熱を取り出すところの模擬を行う施設になっていて、基本になっています。で、熱の取り出しから、フュージョンの燃料となるトリチウムの取り出しを実際に行っている設備になっています。
3: Unity One is still a prototype. Right now, the company is conducting critical test runs before it begins working with tritium. Kyoto Fusioneering is developing the vacuum sieve tray to extract tritium. Hot liquid metal containing tritium enters a vacuum chamber. Inside, sieve trays break the liquid into tiny droplets, helping the tritium gas escape so it can be collected.
11: このVSTで回収されたトリチウムっていうのは、フュージョンロに戻して燃料として使用しています。で、というのも、フュージョンロの中で重水素とトリチウムというものが反応して、そのトリチウムが
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3: While countries work with materials on Earth to make the fusion dream possible, others are looking at space and beyond for it.
13: Singapore, you've heard of it.
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29: My opinion is special. The customer feedback is very good.
30: I want to bring it down to the next generation so that this hawker trade will not die off.
31: I've wasted 20 years inside.
32: For hawker, people don't judge. You come and buy food, you also would ask me whether I'm an ex-convict or not.
33: I'm very grateful Madam Haja teach me this sambal. Then I feel like, alamak, someone trusted me.
34: 没有人这样炒东西的，你再怎么炒，你都没有动到底的。来，拿下来，不是酱了，不是酱了。
35: Today haven't finished frying 啊，around 150 kg 啊，lot 啊。Not okay 啊，ja. I came here to train 啊，ja. I not come here to work.
36: Today we are here to judge this new hawker's skill.

0: space race is heating up for the fuel of the future. Helium-3, a rare atom that may be one of fusion's most valuable ingredients.
1: When you do the fusion type reaction, tritium plus deuterium is one reaction. There are others. You can actually use helium-3, which is a rare, almost non-existent isotope of helium. The fusion reaction with helium-3 doesn't actually produce those really fast material-destroying neutrons. It actually doesn't make any neutrons at all. And so you get to a point where the material science of a fusion reactor may be easier.
2: Despite the advantages of helium-3, the supply of helium-3 on Earth is very limited, and we are talking about a few hundred kg. On the contrary, the amount of helium-3 in the moon is massive, and we are looking at millions of tons.
0: The promise of helium-3 is drawing countries to the moon and reviving echoes of a race the world has seen before.
3: We choose to go to the moon in this decade and do the other thing. Not because they are easy, but because they are hard.
4: The Cold War space race was very much defined by the United States and Soviet Union's desire to really dominate space for the defense reason. There are some similarities between the Cold War space race and the fusion-driven space race that we're witnessing at the moment. Intense competition, intense rivalry that the United States has with another country. Back during the Cold War, it was Russia. In today's case, it's China.
0: China may already be a step ahead. In late 2020, its Chang'e 5 mission returned lunar samples to Earth for the first time in more than four decades, giving scientists a rare chance to study helium-3 trapped within the moon's soil.
5: Our main goal is to study the radioactive materials, including氦-3, 包括氢的一些含量, 所以我们很荣幸也比较幸运的是, 发现里边一种气泡形式存在的氦-3资源。 所以我们也可以看到在这里, 它有一些这样有两个嫦娥5号和6号的月壤。 这个就是我们, 月壤的一个光学显微镜拍的一个显微的照片。 就是我们把这样的一个样品给它切成特别小，在电子显微镜下就可以去观察它的微结构。我们这个氦泡，包括我们看到的水，都是在电子显微镜下看到的。No
0: one has mined helium-3 at scale, and lunar extraction may still be a distant prospect. But as nations look for new sources of energy to power future growth, some see helium-3 as a resource worth pursuing.
5: 在月球上开采，它本来就是一个很大的一个工程上的挑战，所以目前国内都在规划这个事情，因为首先是这个化石能源的一个非常紧张的一个形势，所以尤其又有。 这个专家预测可能就在100年左右就要耗尽了，所以如果能够把氦3从月球上开采回来，我认为还是有很重要的一些应用，尤其是现在，中国这个发展 AI， 发展这种电动汽车，能源的消耗越来越大。In
6: terms of the Chinese success, especially being able to land on the dark side of the moon for the first time, we benefited from the earlier successes of the Russian projects, American projects, European projects in terms of manned space programs. But why is China interested in this? I would think this, like in other societies, it's the power of scientific imagination. It's science. Certainly, it's prestige for a nation.
0: As interest in lunar resources grows, private companies are beginning to stake their claim. One of them is Magna Petra.
7: You know, it's funny, I was a young child in the 1960s. It was at the height of the Cold War, and there was this this international competition and national pride that underlaid all of the space missions that took place at that time. I remember watching with my family the first moon landing.
8: It's one small step for man, one giant leap for mankind.
7: Space and space exploration was always interesting to me. I still have my astronaut lunchbox from 65 years ago, right?
0: Jeff's lifelong fascination with space led him on a mission of his own, to extract resources from the moon that could one day power Earth, specifically helium-3.
7: The main attractiveness of helium-3 as a fuel for fusion is down to the chemistry. When you fuse helium-3 with deuterium, you get a fusion reaction that generates zero radioactive waste. So, in essence, it's the ultimate unlimited fuel for clean energy. This is power for centuries of human development.
0: To locate where helium-3 is, Magna Petra developed an AI-powered digital twin of the moon called Luna Pro.
7: We're feeding this with decades worth of scientific data to give us basically a map of distribution and density of helium-3 on the lunar surface. This informs us where we ought to go and the density of material that we ought to find there.
0: Magna Petra's rover is designed to recover helium-3 from lunar soil. On the moon, helium-3 gas is trapped in the surface dust, known as regolith. Instead of digging into the soil, the rover stirs up the dust, creating a cloud of isotopes above the surface. That cloud is captured, and the helium-3 is filtered out. The gas is then transported back to Earth as a potential fuel for fusion energy.
7: You know how when you drive your car down a dirt road, it throws up a cloud of dust behind the car? Same kind of thing. One of the really attractive attributes of our collection technology is that it is non-invasive and non-destructive.
9: How are you planning to transport your technology to the moon?
7: There is an existing and a growing ecosystem of providers, of companies, of operators. Our partner on the reconnaissance mission, iSpace, will be providing us with the transportation from Earth orbit onto the lunar surface.
5: This box is the location for the payload. And then especially here, this is close to the surface. And then this box supposed to accommodate rovers for Magna Petra. And after it deployed to the surface, rover can easily travel to the ground.
10: Where are you currently in the spacecraft development process?
5: Well, we already conducted two missions to land on the moon. So we verified twice our technology. And we now developing larger lander to accommodate Magna Petra's payload as well. And this is under development, but we already completed series of the verification testing.
9: So Jeff, will you be using this kind of craft to put your equipment to get to the moon?
7: Yeah, directionally, structurally, yes. Lunar landers tend to have the same physical attributes, but we're fortunate in that we're going to fly on the next generation of iSpace's lunar landers currently under design and development. So we're very excited about taking advantage of that next larger scale design and capability.
0: Space, the final frontier.
10: It sounds like sci-fi, but what's happening here is making it much more real, turning exploration into something practical, something we could actually use.
0: We've seen how the search for energy is pushing us further, from mining underground to creating new fuels in the Bohr trees. From the depths of the ocean

0: the surface of the moon. Each solution comes with its own challenges of scale, of cost, of complexity. But one thing is clear. As our energy needs grow, so too does our willingness to push the boundaries of what is possible.
1: Energy, quite frankly, is the lifeblood of modern economies. So these materials and fuels do matter because, you know, they are essential for nuclear fission or fusion energy to fulfill the potential it has in providing clean and reliable and hopefully affordable electricity to, you know, households and countries and the world.
2: The consumption and production of electricity is exponentially growing, and we need to mitigate the dependence on oil and also mitigate the damage to the earth. What we're experiencing right now is the convergence of decades of intense scientific engineering and technology work occurring around the world.
3: Nuclear is unique in the fact that it can make vast amounts of energy for billions of years while using tiny land footprints and very tiny material footprints, because there's just so much energy packed into the nuclear fuels that exist. Nuclear fusion and fission basically offer us unlimited, clean, small, low-impact energy.

0: The world has entered a new energy race, and nations are scrambling to secure the fuel to power it.
1: Uranium is really the crux of nuclear energy.
2: Global demand for uranium is expected to double between now and 2040.
0: As the race for uranium accelerates, countries are seeking new alternatives.
3: The thorium project in China is the very first thorium reactor to enter the experimental stage.
0: Meanwhile, a pursuit to unlock energy from the same reaction that powers the sun, nuclear fusion.
4: Did I just see a fusion reaction take place?
0: And what if nuclear's next fuel source is not even on Earth?
5: The amount of helium-3 in the moon is massive. We are looking at millions of tons.
6: It's the ultimate unlimited fuel for clean energy.
0: Watch The Nuclear Option on demand at cna.asia.
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9: Meet me there. Love your science.
10: She's trying to spice up our marriage.
7: Meet Me There returns to places that have shaped lives and relationships. Take a heartfelt journey across Singapore and uncover cherished memories, enduring bonds, and the stories that connect us.
11: Oh my God! Oh, she's really there!
7: Meet Kan Laken, Singapore's first deaf natural science illustrator and conservation photographer, whose extraordinary journey proves that passion and determination know no boundaries. This August on CNA.
12: At 8 a.m. in Bengaluru, or Bangalore as the locals call it, India's tech machine rumbles to life. But the road to the country's Silicon Valley is a long one for people who work there.
13: There are no roadblocks up ahead, no vehicles broken down in the middle of the road, no accidents either. And yet, these vehicles stand bumper to bumper in traffic, barely moving an inch. And this is not an unusual sight either. This is just another rush hour traffic jam in Bengaluru.
12: Software engineer Shikhar Chaucharia has to travel 15 kilometers. It takes him more than an hour. It's time that could be spent innovating, not idling. Now he works from home 2 days a week, joining millions, adapting to a city choking on its own success.
14: My company reimburses

0: is cab fare. I always take an AC cab and kind of get some of my work done in the cab. But I mean, that's not feasible for everyone. And I wouldn't have been able to get about an hour's worth of work during my commute, which I usually get because of the reimbursement. But yeah, if you're traveling by bus or an auto, it's very unproductive.
1: Apart from work, getting stuck in traffic, even for leisure activities, that must also be a pain, right?
0: Yeah, so the thought of traveling 15 kilometers in Bangalore traffic, that's the reason I've not met most of my friends for a while. But yeah, we somehow manage.
2: That's the story for many of Bengaluru's 1 million IT professionals who power the Asia-Pacific's biggest tech hub. Global giants such as Google, Visa and Coca-Cola have flocked here for its talent pool. But that very success has spawned new problems. Recent years of rapid growth have stretched Bengaluru far beyond its early boundaries. Into this star-shaped urban sprawl, typical of cities that grew faster than they could plan.
3: Over a period of time, especially after 70s, after 80s, the demand for housing increased significantly. And after 1900s and after 2000, it just went berserk, especially when the IT sector came in.
2: Parts of Bengaluru showcase modern urban design, while others, such as older settlements, evolved organically without structure. The result? A patchwork city where modern meets makeshift, creating the perfect storm for gridlock. TomTom's 2024 traffic index ranks Bengaluru the third slowest traffic in the world, about 34 minutes for every 10 kilometers, ranking worse than London and Manila. And a 2023 study puts the economic cost of this congestion at close to $2 billion a year and about 700,000 hours of lost productivity. Traffic congestion also negatively impacts mental health by increasing stress, anxiety and irritability, potentially leading to depression, insomnia and fatigue. Officials say the main driver of Bengaluru's congestion is the sheer number of vehicles on the road. 12 million are registered, about 2.5 million of them cars.
4: Bengaluru feels like a city built for cars and buses, not for people. The footpaths are in disrepair in some areas, the bicycle lanes are missing, and even crossing the streets can feel like a survival test. For a city that's gridlocked with traffic, this isn't just a matter of inconvenience. It's a daily drain on time, money, energy, and quality of life.
2: As Bengaluru continues to battle gridlock, it is trying some new ideas, deploying more than 300 AI-enabled cameras to better manage traffic and rolling out apps to help commuters plan their routes on the public transport system. But some urban planners say real change will come only when the city becomes friendlier to pedestrians and cyclists, not just cars.
3: But knowing that how other cities have grappled with this problem internationally, it takes about 20 to 25 years to put that infrastructure, all of it together in place.
2: For commuters such as Shikhar Chaucharia, the question isn't where Bangalore can fix its traffic, it's when. Because in a city where time is money, every minute lost comes at a cost. And here, the bill keeps growing.
5: This is Asia Tonight.
6: Good evening, I'm Paul Singh. Tonight's top stories. India's Education Minister Narendra Pradhan submits his resignation to Prime Minister Narendra Modi. The move comes after weeks of protests led by the country's youth-led Kokos Janta Party, demanding accountability for alleged exam paper leaks. Iran's foreign minister says there is no military solution to the escalating conflicts between Saudi Arabia and Yemen's Houthis after both sides traded attacks on a new front in the widening Middle East conflict. Heavy rain and strong winds slam into southern China as Typhoon Nal approaches, authorities issuing a red alert and evacuating thousands.

0: India's education minister has resigned after weeks of nationwide protest over alleged exam paper leaks. The resignation hands a major victory to the youth-led Cockroach Janata Party, which had demanded accountability. Mr. Dharmendra Pradhan is in a post on X, says he has submitted his resignation to Prime Minister Narendra Modi. He added that he was stepping down to safeguard the future of students and preserve national unity. The news triggered celebrations at New Delhi's main protest site, where thousands of students have been camped since last month. The movement began after allegations of leaks in the country's major medical entrance exam, but gathered fresh momentum after police injured dozens of protesters earlier this week. Demonstrations have since spread beyond the capital to other cities across the nation.
1: I'm grateful for everyone who has come here in support of the Gen Z protest, because this is a new generation who has led this reform town, and I'm really happy.
2: बहुत बहुत खुश हूँ मैं क्योंकि ये जो अभी education का हाल कर रखा है इन्होंने, this had to be done. कोई ना कोई किसी ना किसी को accountability लेनी चाहिए.
0: Pressure on the government had been building for days. Earlier rounds of talks failed to break the deadlock. The Cockroach Janata Party says they have been invited to another meeting with ministers today. Late last night, Prime Minister Narendra Modi thanked the public for their response to an earlier message and expressed hope for their continued support. Earlier this week, he also promised tougher penalties and faster court proceedings for exam paper leaked cases. Now, Ishan Garg has been watching developments for CNA and he joins us live from New Delhi. Now, Ishan, how significant has the resignation been for the Modi administration?
3: Well, it's significant, it's unprecedented, and it's also surprising in many ways, because it was not expected that India's education minister was going to resign. The reports that were coming out of the meetings that were being held within the government circles, it was reported that the government was considering other demands of the protesters, which included not filing any complaints against the protesters who had been at the site for several days. But this was one demand that wasn't, it looked like, wasn't going to be heard. But now that has happened, and different analysts are interpreting this development in different ways. Some public policy analysts say that this could be seen as a course correction by the Modi government, which might now be looking to cut its losses, because this would be a resignation on the basis of policy implementation, not an ideology. Ideological resignation per se. So this could be the government looking to calm down the concerns of the young protesters who've been on the streets. The other, of course, the supporters of the Cockroach Janata Party, as well as people from the opposition parties, are seeing this as a major victory, because for them this is a huge momentum, because there hasn't been a resignation in the Prime Minister Modi's cabinet since he's taken power. So this is in many ways unprecedented. We also are now seeing fresh reports coming out of the talks between the Cockroach Janata Party delegation and the government delegation. And reports now say that the government has agreed to not file any complaints or not prosecute any of the protesters who have been at the site for past several days. The CJP says that their top demand, which was the resignation of the education minister, that has been met.
0: But protesters have said they will continue with demonstrations until the education minister resigns. Now that's done, has that changed or altered the momentum of the unrest?
3: Well, shortly after the education minister resigned, the Cockroach Janata Party said that it's going to update its list of demands. And the key demand among them, of course, is the compensation payment of $100,000 to the families of the students whose suicide deaths have been linked to the paper leaks themselves. And that, they say, is going to be justice of some sort, of one kind, for some families. But apart from that, when we spoke to the Cockroach Janata Party spokesperson, they said that the protest is only going to end once the education minister resigns, but the movement that Cockroach Janata Party has built is going

0: to continue, because from their position, this is about the youth trying to get their voices heard, not only about this one issue of examination fraud, but also on another issues that relate to education reforms, which is a broader question, of course. And now we're also seeing the opposition parties trying to pile on the pressure on the government, saying that they want a public apology from the Prime Minister himself, especially in relation to the crackdown by the police that happened on Monday when protesters had gathered in large numbers. The Education Minister, in his resignation, he has said that he is not tying this issue to his prestige. He says that he has taken all the steps necessary to improve the education system, including steps taken to modernize those particular medical entrance exams as well, but that his allegation is that the youth of the country are being misled, and that the protests at the Jantar Mantar, he says, should not be hijacked by quote-unquote vested interests.
1: Yeah, thanks for that update, Ishan. Ishan Gove reporting the story for CNA live from New Delhi. To further unpack developments, we're joined by Dr. Rona Joy Sen, live from Singapore. He is a senior research fellow at the Institute of South Asian Studies in the National University of Singapore. Dr. Sen, the government has repeatedly insisted Education Minister Dharmendra Pradhan would stay. But how politically significant is his resignation here?
2: It is significant since, as your correspondent mentioned, this is the first time that a minister in the BJP government has resigned since the party came to power in 2014. And this is also a government that has an image of being very strong. It's led by, of course, a very popular prime minister. And for it to give in to a demand by an outfit that is hardly 2 months old, I would say is politically significant. And besides, Dharmendra Pradhan, you know, the minister who resigned, was a senior minister and a key organization man in the BJP with deep roots in the Sangh Parivar, or the Hindu nationalist ecosystem. His father was a minister under Prime Minister Vajpayee. Dharmendra Pradhan himself was a member of the ABVP, the BJP students' wing, seen to be one of the architects of the BJP's victory in Orissa in 2024, when the regional party, the Biju Janata Dal, was unseated. So in that sense, I would say it's politically significant.
1: Well, the cockroach Janata Party has succeeded in securing its key demand. What does it tell us about the influence this youth-led movement has built in such a short time?
2: It's remarkable, actually, for an organization or a movement that, you know, traces its origins back to May of this year, and which really grew out of a remark by the Chief Justice of India calling sections of the youth, you know, cockroaches and parasites, although he retracted the statement and sort of said that he had been misquoted. But the success that has been achieved by the CJP, or the Cockroach Janata Party, is remarkable in many senses. One could hark back to 2011 when the anti-corruption protests led by the activist Anna Hazare, you know, did actually manage to you know, bring the government of the time, the Congress-led UPA, to its knees in one sense. So there are examples of that, but again, I would say this is quite rare in Indian politics.
1: Well, despite the resignation, several demands remain unresolved. How would you assess the state of talks between the government and protest leaders?
2: Yes, I think the representatives of the Congress of the CJP and two ministers of the from representing the BJP government had a meeting just moments back. Their main demand of the CJP has, of course, been met, namely the resignation of the education minister. But they also have a couple of other pending demands, like action against police forces for what the CJP says was brutality against student demonstrators. And they're also demanding a public apology from the police. So these are some of the pending demands, which I believe the government shouldn't have a problem relenting on or giving in to.
1: Now, from your perspective, does Mr. Pradhan's resignation ease the immediate political pressure, or has this movement grown beyond a single minister and the exam paper leak scandal?
2: Well, the founder of the CJP, Abhijit Dibke, was on record maybe an hour or so, or a couple of hours back, when the news of the resignation

0: information came trickled in, saying that the movement has just begun. Now, how we interpret that is something that only the future can foretell. I think the exam leak around the medical exams of the NEET was one issue. The resignation of the health minister of the education minister was another. But there are also a cluster of other issues like the state of education in general in India, the bleak prospects of employment for literally the millions who are graduating from schools and colleges in India. So these are issues that could possibly be taken up by the CJP. But the question is, do they have the organization and the staying power to sort of go beyond the issues at hand right now? I think we'll have to wait and see.
1: So what does this episode reveal about the Modi government's handling of the crisis, particularly now that the opposition has seized on the issue?
0: I think the Modi government underestimated the strength of the movement. So initially, when they were holding a sit-in at the Jantar Mantar, a popular site for protests in Delhi, there were hardly any crowds. But the situation changed at the end of June when there was a hunger strike by the activist Sonam Wangchuk. And from then on, the crowd swelled, the movement acquired somewhat of a national character. And that's when I think the government realized that this is far more serious than what they had thought this to be. So in a sense, I think there was an underestimation of the CJP's strength. And the what happened today, the resignation of the minister, was really something that could have possibly been done earlier, that might have actually diffused the protests. So in a sense, I would say this was a classic case of the government not realizing the strength of the student-led movement. Despite, of course, one might add, we've seen a history of Gen Z-led protests in South Asia over the last few years, in Sri Lanka, in Bangladesh and Nepal, actually resulting in large-scale changes in the politics of those countries. So that should have been at the back of the mind of the BJP government. But I think, again, they did not realize, where this was eventually heading to.
1: Thank you very much for your insights, Dr. Rona Joy Sen, Senior Research Fellow at the Institute of South Asian Studies in NUS, joining us live from Singapore. Thank you. And still to come, out-of-control wildfires raging in France and Spain force the evacuation of more than 250,000 people.
2: Yakult I saw.
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9: Thailand's beauty boom Insight Thursday on CNA

Iran's foreign minister says there is no military solution to the escalating conflict between Saudi Arabia and Yemen's Houthis. He made the remarks after the two sides exchanged

0: in Yemen, which Riyadh says were threatening commercial shipping in the Red Sea. The exchanges come days after the Houthis declared of a maritime blockade against Saudi Arabia. The group says it attacked two Saudi tankers earlier this week, with Riyadh confirming one incident in the Red Sea. Meanwhile, the U.S. military broke its daily announcement of attacks on Iran after 13 consecutive days of striking military targets in the country. President Donald Trump, though, says he has yet to decide on any major new strikes. And for the latest, Blake Sifton is covering this story for CNA live from Tel Aviv. Blake, how significant is the latest escalation between Houthis and Saudi Arabia for the region?
1: Good evening, Paul. Well, the Houthis had said that if they were targeted by the Saudi Arabian military, that they would escalate not only by continuing to strike oil tankers carrying Saudi oil, but also by targeting Saudi oil facilities directly, as well as airports and military bases. And after Saudi forces attacked Houthi targets in the port city of Hodeidah and at a nearby island, it appears the Houthis have acted on that threat. As you say, they fired missiles towards the southern Saudi port city of Jizan. And crucially, it's been reported that air defenses manned by Greek military personnel in Saudi Arabia downed those two ballistic missiles fired by the Houthis at the Yanbu oil facility. When the war in Iran began, Saudi Arabia began moving millions of barrels of oil per day away from the Strait of Hormuz across the country through their east-west pipeline that ends at those oil facilities at Yanbu on the Red Sea coast. So that oil now does appear to be in jeopardy, with the Houthis now targeting those facilities directly. And of course, as energy supplies out of the Strait of Hormuz appear to be mostly choked off, this developing situation in the Red Sea does threaten to further damage global energy supplies. As you say, we've heard today from Iran's foreign minister, Abbas Araghchi. He said that dialogue must be held and that there's no military solution to this conflict. And while the U.S. has not yet gotten involved in the situation in the Red Sea, President Trump several days ago did say that he would hold Iran responsible if the Houthis attempted to blockade the Red Sea. And he promised major punishment for both Iran and the Houthis.
0: Well, President Trump did mention that Iran is becoming more serious in talks with Washington. What's the latest on diplomatic efforts between the two sides?
1: Well, that's right. Yesterday, President Trump said that Iran is still talking to the United States. He said they would love to make a deal. And he said that he believes that they are serious in that the discussions they're holding with mediators and with the United States. Now, yesterday, we did see a small glimmer of hope, really, in that for the first time in 2 weeks, the United States did not carry out any overnight airstrikes targeting Iran, and Iran did not carry out any strikes targeting U.S. assets in the region. And I think perhaps it shows just how badly the situation has degenerated that it's notable that for the first time in 2 weeks, the United States and Iran have not exchanged airstrikes overnight. Now, a little more than a month ago, we need to remember, though, that the U.S. and Iran had reached an interim ceasefire, the Memorandum of Understanding, and there was significant hope that perhaps a wider deal and a permanent end to the war could be reached. But, of course, President Trump has also warned that the U.S. is locked and loaded. And while the United States military did not carry out strikes directly on Iran yesterday, they did strike and disable a ship that they said was trying to break the maritime blockade of Iran. And in another reminder that escalation is still possible, over the last few days, the United States has reportedly sent additional fighter craft to the Middle East to bolster the already very significant presence they have here in the region.
0: All right, thanks for that update, Blake. Blake Sifton covering this story for CNA live from Tel Aviv. Heavy rain and strong winds batter southern China as the region braces for Typhoon Nau. The authorities have evacuated more than 20,000 people in Guangdong. Railway and ferry services have been suspended, while some schools halted on-campus activities. Coastal attractions are also closed. Emergency measures are in place. In Hong Kong, the observatory has issued the number one typhoon signal. It is considering raising it to number three later today as Noel edges closer. The storm has already brought heavy rain to parts of eastern and southern Taiwan. It is forecast

0: has to make landfall between Zhuhai in China's Guangdong province and Jiangpu in Fujian before weakening inland. It's the third tropical cyclone to threaten China this month. More than 250,000 people have been evacuated as fast-moving wildfires tear through parts of France and Spain. Both countries are facing fires on an unprecedented scale. In southwestern France, thousands have been evacuated from suburbs around the city of Bordeaux. The French army has joined the firefighting effort, while Paris has also turned to the European Union for additional support. In Spain, firefighters are racing to bring massive wildfires near Madrid under control, but shifting winds are threatening to push the flames even further. Up to 70,000 people have either fled their homes or been told to remain indoors. Authorities have declared a national emergency for wildfires for the first time after two major blazes merged into one. Now, still to come, it's full steam ahead for Singapore's 61st birthday bash, with sales of Singapore-themed merchandise expected to double.
1: On the next Asia Fest, Chinese memory chip maker CXMT is set for Shanghai's biggest IPO this year and the largest ever semiconductor listing on the mainland. The debut is being closely watched as China pushes to build a self-sufficient chip industry amid ongoing U.S. export restrictions.
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6: 每个人都讲我的鸡饭是最好吃的.
7: My Ayam Penyet is special. The customer feedback is very good.
8: I want to bring it down to the next generation so that this hawker trade will not die off.
9: I've wasted 20 years inside.
10: For hawker, people don't judge. You come and buy food, you also would ask me whether I'm an ex-convict or not.
11: I'm very grateful Madam Haja teach me this sambal. Then I feel like someone trusted me.
12: 没有人这样炒东西的，再怎么炒，你都没有动到底的。来，拿下来，不是这样的。
11: Today haven't finished flying, around 150 kg, a lot. Not okay, I came here to train, I not come here to work.
13: Today we are here to judge this new hawker's skill.

0: Sales of Singapore-themed merchandise are expected to almost double as the nation heads into its 61st birthday celebrations. Retailers say that locals make up the bulk of demand. Elsie Sting reports.
1: Fancy an egg tart? Or perhaps a cup of kopi? You might not be able to eat these, but you can take them home as souvenirs. These items are part of a merchandise line launched in April by this pair of young business owners. They sell on average around 300 keychains a month and expect to sell double that in the 2 weeks leading up to National Day.
2: We actually see that the merchandise segment is growing 30% just this year alone, so it's growing much faster than our snack segments. I would also say that it's really comforting to us that what we're doing is something that people like and people appreciate and people actually buy, not just for themselves, but as gifts for others.
1: Locals account for 70% of their customers, and it's been a hit, especially among millennials. Gen Z too have taken a liking to these souvenirs, while corporate gifts make up the rest. For this fragrance company, locals make up 80% of its customer base. That's why this co-founder has launched a Singapore edition ahead of National Day, focusing on food scents inspired by local favourites, including white rice and pandan oolong tea. The move comes as demand shifts towards nostalgic fragrances, and that's

0: off. It's already attracted almost 500 pre-orders, with another 1,000 expected.
1: The pre-orders for our like VIP list actually started about a week before our actual launch. I would say it's about triple from our previous years. Yep. So because I would say the previous year's ones, we actually did it more of like a more limited collection. Whereas this year, we wanted something that could also be a gift for, you know, tourists or like even Singaporeans to give their foreigner friends to bring back a part of Singapore.
0: The company plans to launch long-term pop-ups in the city next year to reach more customers. Both retailers say their products are here to stay and expect demand to remain strong beyond the National Day season.
2: That's Asia Tonight. Don't forget headlines anytime at cna.asia. That's we're on Facebook and YouTube. Good night.

0: the land of the long white clouds. From Hobbiton, to sight you've only dreamed of. Tour New Zealand differently.
1: We're in a chaotic moment.
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Okay, I'm up. I'm up. Okay, I'm up. I'm up. I'm up. I'm up. I'm up. I'm up.

0: They spot signs of dementia, and if someone goes missing, they raise an alert. 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
3: She could work from anywhere, so why did she give it up?
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5: Their Coming Home is a deeply human story of men who set out to search for opportunity far away from home, only then to be held hostage.
6: It took us more than a year just to gain access into all those restricted nuclear power plant sites. And we filmed across 10 different countries within 4 months. We wanted to tell such an important global topic like nuclear energy in a more accessible and relatable manner. We wanted to show everyone how this technology could eventually impact everyday lives, especially amidst the urgent need for a cleaner and more sustainable future. That's essentially what inspires us to tell stories that matter.
5: This story is a great example of what we do at CNA Correspondent, shining a light on underreported stories beyond the headlines and breaking news by putting a deeply human perspective on it. What makes this award so meaningful is that it recognizes our commitment to impactful on-the-ground storytelling when everyone else has already moved on to the next story. This award recognizes the power of storytelling that is global in scope and human at heart.
7: These are stories that are recognized on a global stage. Thank you for being part of this proud moment.

0: കൊയ്യർ ഫാക്ടറി
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2: Koya production is Kerala's biggest cottage industry. It is found in almost every nook and cranny of the state, which is why I'm on a bicycle looking for the koya producers of Maran Turuttu.
0: The koya factory enga iruke? Ah. Anga iruka?
3: You are definitely lost.
0: All those who wander are not lost. Follow me.

0: to be so close to water with the setting sun. And really, to experience Maruma Torutu, you need to be really close to the water because it's all about this guy.
1: Maruma Torutu has this odd interplay of tradition, sustainability, and tourism going on. The people here are not changing things completely to cater to outsiders. Yes, you have some modern activities like kayaking, but in general, they are still holding on to their traditions. That, to me, is admirable. It's their way or the highway. Or the canals, I guess.
0: Wow.
2: Ah, wow.
1: There truly is no other street like this.
2: 단도 잡 내버려.

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2: Meet me there. Love your science. Is she trying to spice up our marriage?
0: Meet Me There returns to places that have shaped lives and relationships. Take a heartfelt journey across Singapore and uncover cherished memories, enduring bonds, and the stories that connect us.
3: Oh my God! Oh, she's really there!
0: Meet Kan Laken, Singapore's first deaf natural science illustrator and conservation photographer, whose extraordinary journey proves that passion and determination know no boundaries. This August on CNA. 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
4: On the next Asia Fest, Chinese memory chip maker CXMT is set for Shanghai's biggest IPO this year and the largest ever semiconductor listing on the mainland. The debut is being closely watched as China pushes to build a self-sufficient chip industry amid ongoing U.S. export restrictions.

0: during that time when we heard of a Chinese wayang only, wow, that was our main entertainment.
1: My dad gave me my first car in 1965. Motorsport at that time was mostly a white man's game. He said, you will not race because it is very dangerous.
2: 50年代的巴士是单程的，跑跑就跳上去了，拉住那个手扶就上去了。
3: Most of us will be hanging on the bus now. There is like flying.
4: The time you can have your coffee, 10 cents. 炒粿条 also 30 cents, 40 cents.
5: Because that was Singapore at that time. It's like everything goes free enterprise.

0: there was one of rain for a few days at a stretch, you know. The whole place was really, really very, very messy. Everywhere was flooded, and our vegetables died because of the flood water. And then the water rose up to our house with all the dead pigs and chickens, all the centipedes, ants and whatever float on those flotsam, and then went into the house. Wow, it was terrible. The smell was horrible. We put whatever in the lower rung of the cupboard to the uppermost rung. And then finally, you know what happened? The cupboard turned buoyant, floating, and the whole cupboard with its content came crashing down onto the water. Everything was gone. And then when the flood subsided, well, I really had a hard time trying to clear all those dirt and mud. My parents were farmers. We raised pigs, chicken, ducks, right, fishes, plant vegetables, fruit trees, and we helped the parents in the farm. I was born in 1946 in Bedok, called Tanah Merah Kecil. Tanah Merah Kecil at that time was hilly Malay kampung.
1: Singapore, flat terrain plus poor drainage systems in those days meant that severe flooding, especially during the monsoon seasons. Most of the dwellings were kampung, the wooden shacks, they really got marooned there, you know, cannot go out, buy food and so on. If you look at the early pictures, you can almost tell which were our flood-prone areas. The houses all on stilts. Geylang Serai, Kembangan, Eunos, all on stilts. We live in a landed property. During heavy rain, the water would actually come in and flood the whole garden. The garden was like a lake. You actually see sewer rats driven out of their nests, they're, you know, underground. Huge rats, you know. What was transportation like? It was paralyzed by floods because the buses are not made to travel through water. Many of them stalled.
2: 起头我系再我家基嘅细佬哥啦，咁我就上边俾一块板晾住上边，再几个，呢度俾再几个，窿咗系男人，就系我一个女人咁样。浸水嘅时候，我嗰阵时再学生啊，周围水浸喎，输管都水浸喎，浸到膝头哥呢度啊，咁样细佬哥点样行？咪孭住佢出，孭住佢入咯，孭一个，抱一个。 咪攞架以前嗰啲垃圾車啊，擠啲細路哥喺入邊，拉架車出嚟再翻屋企。

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2: All of us getting the bus is full, so there is no way we can go inside and sit. So most of us will be hanging on the bus lah, one hand holding the frame and one hand holding my friends, and one leg on the bus steps, and one leg hanging outside.It's like a flying. And we like the sensation of flying in the air. So when the first bus stop comes, all of us will get down and then we'll walk away.
3: In the 50s, 60s and the 70s, there was one big bus company, British owned, called Singapore Traction Company, STC for short. Now STC services covered pretty much the whole urban part of Singapore.Beyond the urban areas, you had about, I think, 10 to 12 Chinese-owned bus companies. So they covered the rural areas. The main one operating was, of course, STC, and they were well run. If you talk about the outlying areas, the Chinese bus companies, I think you see a lot of maximization of profits there. So as a result of which, they will run their buses to the very maximum. So that's where you will find breakdowns, tire punctures. Punctuality was never a feature.
4: The buses during peak hours was very, very crowded. And then the bus would just speed along. Why speeding? Because the bus conductors and drivers wanted to make an extra trip. Because every trip they run, they make extra money. These bus drivers, very impatient, they wanted to make a quick buck. So at the expense of the safety of passengers, before the passenger could even alight, the bus was starting to move off and the passenger could jump down.
3: A typical bus service would have the driver, of course. There must be a conductor. So the conductor's job is to sell tickets. He'll come up to you and ask you, where do you want to go? Based on what you told him, he'll pull out a 30-cent ticket and actually punch it and give it to you.
5: Our job is mainly to check on the ticket that is issued to us, repair the ticket when the ticket is only correct.
1: 那时候我是27岁了，才做检票员。有人上来就是悄悄拿钱检票给他们咯，五分一毛这样检咯，最高好像是5毛而已，上来就在检动。人家有些坐上去，你要检票就悄悄一下，哎嘎多，悄悄嘎多就一直走咯，整个车走到完咯。有些好像板机写楼书一样，不要给钱嘛，你跟他敲他就会给你。
6: We used to joke that on a rainy day we couldn't close the windows. On a hot day we couldn't bring it down. So on a rainy day the bus was really wet and you couldn't sit down because of water came through. And there's some pickpockets. If you're not careful, you'll be pickpocketed. And then low traffic, no street lights, and the bus stops were just one pole. And if you miss one bus, you have to wait a long time. And sometimes the bus would not even stop. So it would go very early, but it was not very pleasant.
7: My most memorable ride was when I had a fish bone stuck in my throat. We couldn't get it out. I was at home and we said, goodness, we have to take you to hospital. So we waited for a bus. I was terrified because I had this bone stuck in my throat. But we finally made it to General Hospital. It was useless too. A male nurse.Had this huge pliers and was trying to put it into my throat, so it failed. Then we had to take that same ride home, but thankfully when we reached home, I was given some water to drink, then it just went off. For me, that ride to SGH was probably the longest.
8: 我不知道我不知道但是我再学生他不让我再

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1: Fly shows were basically for short distance, and it was very popular in some of the market areas. Like my mother used to take the fly show to go to market and then come back with that. The guy probably didn't bother about traffic. He took his own pace, and sometimes he went against the one-way flow, and the others just gave way. And they were usually old people, and the fares were about less than a dollar, I think.
2: Trishaw rider, very, very cooperative, help to load the goods and then unload the goods. You can always entrust a trishaw rider, school children, you know, and then brought them back to the house safely. Trishaw was really a very good means of transport for especially those who are old.

0: those who are very young.
1: Now, because it's raining, they have to cover everything. Cover, and then you cannot see anything. You know, window. Must peep, peep, peep like that. La. Open a bit, and then peep, peep, peep like that. La.
2: There are the shorter trips to visit aunts and aunties, and that's when we would hire the trishaw rider. And he would be standing just outside our lane. Five of us would pile into the trishaw and then move on to Auntie's place in Koon Seng Road. The trishaw rider is like a pillar of our society for transportation. They are so humble. And some of them you found close relationships because they are always your go-to becak rider who will take children to schools, the ladies to market.
3: If you talk about providing transport, yes, they did a very great service for short distance journeys. Certain people we have never really given the rickshaw pullers. I don't think we have really given them that type of recognition.
2: In the 60s, when I was growing up in Katong, we had a whole parade of street vendors came by bicycle, trishaws. They are rigged with their mobile kitchens where they will fry your mee goreng. It's wonderful because you don't have to go anywhere. They come to you.
4: We're in a chaotic moment.
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14: Work from anywhere. 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
16: 每个人都讲我的鸡饭是最好吃的.
17: My opinion is special. The customer feedback is very good.
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20: For hawker, people don't judge. You come and buy food, you also would ask me whether I'm an ex-convict or not.
21: I'm very grateful Madam Haja teach me this sambal. Then I feel like, alamak, someone trusted me.
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21: Today haven't finished frying, around 150 kg. Lord, not okay. I came here to train. I not come here to work.
23: Today we are here to judge this new hawker's skill.

0: Last time good hawker food, they push to your door. He push the cup. Shout out to who and that. Then you buy, that's it. And then at night got sell pao, right, the bicycle. You don't need to go outside.
1: Mobile hawkers, very common. Because those days, those who could not get a job, they turned to hawking. They cook food at home and then ask the sons and daughters to carry around to kampong to sell with a basket, just go around singing and selling, you know. And then for others would put up a makeshift cart, they make themselves. And then after that,

0: the number, you might get another piece of pink wafer. Then you have the man on the bicycles who would have his wonderful tin with different compartments, suji, biscuits, curry puffs, or muruku. Then he would call up, curry pop. No, he has his own calls. And you would just run out because you want to get his sweet buns. Most of them came by bicycle, trishaws, that they are rigged with open area in the front. And so they have their kitchens, cutlery, crockery installed in the front. These are their mobile kitchens where they will fry your mee goreng. You can have an extra egg from the house. He will add it on. You can bring your own plates. You pay him how many cents, and then you have freshly cooked mee goreng. It's wonderful because you don't have to go anywhere. They come to you. And it's also cheap. Good food, authentic food, or this bayi selling milk. Goodness, he brought a cow along to our lane and he will milk the cow in front of you. Would you ever have that? Never, right? It's so wild. I relish that memory because you don't get those anymore. It's all so homogenized and so sterilized nowadays. We grew up with something that our grandchildren will never experience because that was Singapore at that time. It's like everything goes free enterprise.
1: The time you can have your coffee and all that, 10 cents. You know, so cheap. And then your char kway teow also, all 30 cents, 40 cents.
2: Potong kway 5 sen harganya. Itu yang paling murah. Yang paling mahal saya rasa tak sampai 50 sen.
3: Some would get runners with a piece of wooden stick and a board and start knocking. Say, oh, I'm selling noodle. A knocking tune. Tok, tok, tok. Tick, tok, tick, tok, tick, tok. Specific knocker. So some will knock a different tune and then you say, hey, this belongs to that hawker. He sells very good noodles. You know? And then another person will knock a different tune and say, hey, this not bad also. But they were not very hygienic because the bowls and all that need to be washed. There's hardly any water around. So they had to just get a pail of water early in the morning and put on the tricycle or hang on the tricycle side. And with that pail of water from the morning, they use it until late in the evening. So whenever people have finished eating, they just dip the bowl in the water and then start serving already. Then at the end of the day, the water becomes like the soup of the noodle. So you see, so unhygienic. That's why the government has stepped in. Huh?
0: From mid to late 70s, in one sweep, they took them out of the road because they made it illegal to hawk. And then they built all these food centers. They got businesses to open their own food courts.

0: 我最记得是小时候我跟我外婆住，走路去到七英里那边，美那个叫美食街那边，你看那个街戏，等他敲锣很紧张了，我们就每个走出集中在这拼命在看，看他表演有打架什么的，锣鼓声就很激烈的时候啊，我们就每个冲出来看。听不懂看不懂的啦，小孩子是凑热闹的，就是唯一的娱乐，就是也没有讲去到哪里不方便嘛，而且也是穷，你想去看一场电影没有这样方便。
1: What we had was the celebration at the nearby temples, the birthday of the temple god. Twice a year, there was this Chinese wayang going on. During that time, when we heard of a Chinese wayang, only wow, that was our main entertainment, I should say. When there was a wayang, the front of the wayang stage was so crowded,

0: with people you can hardly walk through. You know, entertaining is because the actors are all well trained in art of fighting. So I could jump from the chair, table down to the stage, and they did it skillfully. When they fought, they used their knives and sword, and they really hit hard, you know. They are really good actors.
1: 后来我做大戏第一天就是在好华世界登台，做一个月，然后我们就去庙啊，庙里做戏，哪一个庙有要做戏，就请我们去三天五天。我是做武生多，我像山寨王啊、楚霸王哇这些啊，我也喜欢做些，像孙悟空啊。 我会武打，因为每天早上5:30就起来学武打到10:00，做给神看啊，其实我们人在看啊，神有看没有看我不知道。好像我们拜神啊，拜拜的是我们自己吃，神有没有吃我们也不知道。
2: The best years of my life would be around 51, 52. My mom would take a taxi to what we call Happy World, which was actually later known as Gay World. They are amusement parks. She would bring me to the wayang, Chinese opera, a big show. She'd be there almost every night. I was only about 5 years old then. I would run to the rear and watch all those artists. They dress up, they put on their makeups. The wayang took a large area of the amusement park. On the other side, it's more for adult men. They have the Malay ronggeng. So there will be Malay women who will be seated, and any man can buy a ticket, give her the ticket, and she'll go to the little dance hall and she will dance. So you'll find a lot of adult men there. But me being a child, I wasn't allowed in. You see. There was also a dance hall, a cabaret, where the Chinese taukes will go. You have about maybe 15 ladies there. Then the man buys the tickets. So you pay by hour. So you approach the lady and you do something like ballroom dancing. The ladies are all in high heels, cheongsams and all that.
3: Where did most Singaporeans shop? It was quite fascinating in that those days, the different groups of people would set up trades and merchandise and cluster them together. If we wanted shoes, we would go to Middle Road. There were a cluster of Hakka families. If you want to buy a pen, you know, for the new term, you would go to North Bridge Road, sold by Teochews. The pen and watch. You wanted the books, then it's Bras Basah Road. Clothing in Chinatown, people went to bought cloth and went to tailors, you know, to make their clothing. We didn't have, of course, large shopping centers. There were only two main ones, both British owned. One was called Robinson's and the other called John Little's. And they were patterned after the British departmental stores for Harrods and so on. Customers invariably became the orang putih, the high salaried and high corporate positions. The locals could only go and window shop and just gawk and drool at all the goods there. I remember I was crazy about electric trains. Every Christmas, there would be a big toy fair. And we were there to just gawk at it, you know.
4: During the 60s, when I was a teenager and had some pocket money to venture out, going to Orchard Road was like considered glamorous. You went there to just go window shopping and to get that bit of up-to-dateness of what is going on in the world, because Orchard Road was the place. Then there were the clubs that were just opening. This was late 60s, 70s, which is quite fun because Singapore was just emerging. Lots of hotels were coming up. The hotels had coffee shops. You can go in as long as you look decent. You can spend long time there. Nobody will throw you out. a lot of coffee shops were the go-to places. Places like Tivoli, which was an outdoor coffee shop. You can sit outdoors and watch the crowd go by.
3: High Street, on the other hand, is set up by the British. In fact, that street was named by the British and patterned after the High Street in London, which is high-end shopping, mostly clothing, mostly accessories. Again, high price. I remember getting shocked and stunned by this raincoat I saw in one of the High Street shops. At that time, in the 60s, it was already about $350, a manager's salary.
5: East Asia, a region steeped in history, now helping to write the future of our world. From the corridors of power to the region's most remote corners, we'll break down the news driving some of the world's largest economies and explain why it matters. On East Asia Tonight, with me, Otelli Edwards. Occupation.
6: Take territory from surrounding states as part of expansionism.
5: Intervention.
7: One of the most extraordinary foreign military operations in Latin America.
5: Annexation.
8: That should be controlled by the United States.
5: From overtures to overreach, the contest for influence is reshaping the world. It's Wednesday on CNA. Thailand's beauty industry is in the global spotlight.
9: พอคนมองภายนอกก็ไม่รู้ว่าทำอะไรมา
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5: But there's an ugly side to Thailand's beauty boom.
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5: Thailand's beauty boom. Insight Thursday on CNA.

0: cars were expensive items. Not many people were such that they could afford cars. In the 50s, the average salary of a manager was between $400 to $500. A small car, 1,200 cc's for example, cost $5,000 thereabouts. As a result, it was the professionals, and then of course the Taukes, the Chinese businessmen. A big car, maybe 2,000 cc's, chances are it would be chauffeur driven. You can tell their economic status by the kind of car they drove.
1: My father owned a car. Those days, Austin and Morris were the most popular British. Those days, the arrangement was carpooling. The next morning, one parent would bring the children to school, three or four houses to get together. Then afternoon, my father would pick them back. The kids used to go in one car with one parent and come back with another parent.
2: The saloon car is black color. This guy, we call Atik, would take us to school. And he put another plank, so that means four of us sit on the top and then another four sit at the bottom. So he carries eight children in the back seat. Singapore in the 1950s, there are less cars. The roads are all okay because they're all made roads. When we were in the back of the car, we don't even really look out what's happening. We always, you know, play amongst us in the car.
3: My relative owned an old Ford Ka in the 1950s. And then every morning we try to start the car. Oh, it takes a long time, you know, the car just couldn't start. Got sound, but there's no whirring sound of the engine. You know? So he would take a long starting rod and he push into the front hole. Then he would give a few hefty turn of the rod. After several tries, the car finally roared to life. With two hands, he wind the starting rod. In the 40s, 50s, and 60s, owning a car denotes that he's quite well-to-do. Very few people own cars. They had only bicycles. Those who own a car, definitely they were not selfish, I would say. The long kampung road is very rough. It's a dirt track. So these drivers, when they see a person walking along the road, he would stop his car and say, "Hey, let me give a lift." Those days were very common. Even my bicycle also, I see a person walking, right, I would give him a lift. It's having each other, gotong royong, having each other is very common. And those dirt winding road, during a period of heavy rainstorm, the road would be full of ruts and water. We would chip in to help to repair the road, fill in the potholes. Anybody using that pathway or whatever, I would help to chip in to repair the road.
1: Those days, the Malays, Chinese all look after each other. So what happened was, government wanted to encourage this kampung spirit. So it started gotong royong. Gotong royong means work together. Sunday, they will get all the villagers to go and lay the tracks. So this is one of the things I was involved. They build a road, they didn't do a track, and then we just put the stones, and then the public works, they want to come and do the tarring, you see. Every once a month, we will do somewhere to get the villagers to bond together and eat together and so on. It brought the people together.
4: In 1921, my grandfather and his friend, Mr. Tan, started a company selling French cars, Citroën. My grandfather, Chan Sui Hong, was the first local Chinese to go into the automobile industry. By 55, my uncle and my dad ran the automobile agency. We had the Citroën DS and the ID models. And these cars were 10 years ahead of their time. With a click of a button, you can increase the height of the car, and the shape of the car was way beyond its time. It was the best years of my uncle's life. He took up racing.

In 1953, I went to Johor to watch my first race, Johor Grand Prix. The starting was be the Johor seafront, the main road. And that was when my third uncle and my second uncle, they actually raced. Motorsport at that time was mostly a white man's game. The foreigners, they would build their own race cars from normal saloon car, they chop it up. My third uncle, he was very firm that to be very successful in racing, he has to drive a new car, not this home-built cars. So that was why in 1955, he took the agency for Aston Martin. He became very, very famous. Chan Lai Chun, or he's often called as L.C. Chan. Those days, to buy a sports car, the Aston Martin DB3S, cost the company 33,000 Singapore. And in 1955, the car arrived. It looked

0: fierce, huh? But it was all painted white. So he competed at the Changi Airport. Those days, you know, Changi Airport was a small airport operated by the British. So they closed the airport for 2 days. They had their first Changi circuit race in 1955. There were about 10 cars. So of course, when the flag dropped, my uncle led from start to finish. He won the race, hands down. He had a new car, powerful car from UK. There was a lady planting a victory kiss with him after he won the race. He looked like a pro, you know? He had everything.
1: Well, after I got my license, so I was very interested to go and watch the hill climb. You know, the twisty road going up? Oh, it's called the Gap. I went to watch the races and I was very interested, so I wanted to take up racing. They call it hill climb. The gap is from this distance to that distance, and they time you. See how fast you can manage to go up, because you need to know how to corner the car and before you go down the ravine. If you make a mistake, down you go. The corners are very sharp. The Singapore Motor Club, which is a group of Chinese and English. They organize all the races. So you race from start to your top speed within half a mile. See who's the fastest.
0: The Singapore Motor Club would get the authorities to close the roads. And for 2 days, you get locals who will come up, and then we will sort of climb up the terrain and just watch the race. It's free. It's totally free. You don't have to pay anything. South Buona Vista Road is such a place where it's an uphill climb. You have to show your expertise in your gear changing, your taking of the curves. How skillful are you? And you are timed. I would have been around 10 or 12 years old then. On one side of the road, you have steep cliffs. There were one or two cases where they misjudged and the car came tumbling down. Eh? But I made up my mind as I grew older that one day I will do the Gap Hill Climb, and I did it. My dad actually gave me my first car in 1965 when I was 18 years old, my Austin Healey Frog Eye. So I did do the Gap Hill Climb in that car in 1970. It was my dream race. I was very nervous. It's the first time I'm being flagged off. Although my dad, he said, you will not race because it is very dangerous. I had a girlfriend then. She said, you should do what you like, because when you grow older, you can't do it anymore. She accompanied me for the Gap Hill Climb and the sprint, and she paid for my helmet and my roll bar. I think her 2 months pay cost my helmet, so I told myself, oh, I must marry this girl, I think. So today, we have been married for 53 years already.
2: On the next Asia Fest, Chinese memory chip maker CXMT is set for Shanghai's biggest IPO this year and the largest ever semiconductor listing on the mainland. The debut is being closely watched as China pushes to build a self-sufficient chip industry amid ongoing U.S. export restrictions.
3: Here's why you need to watch the next Singapore Hour. 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
6: Their coming home is a deeply human story of men who set out to search for opportunity far away from home, only then to be held hostage.
7: It took us more than a year just to gain access into all those restricted nuclear power plant sites. And we filmed across 10 different countries within 4 months. We wanted to tell such an important global topic like nuclear energy in a more accessible and relatable manner. We wanted to show everyone how this technology could eventually impact everyday lives, especially amidst the urgent need for a cleaner and more sustainable future. That's essentially what inspires us to tell stories that matter.
6: This story is a great example of what we do at CNA Correspondent, shining a light on underreported stories beyond the headlines and breaking news by putting a deeply human perspective on it. What makes this award so meaningful is that it recognizes our commitment to impactful on-the-ground storytelling when everyone else has already moved on to the next story. This award recognizes the power of storytelling that is global in scope and human at heart.
8: These are stories that are recognized on a global stage. Thank you for being part of this proud moment.

0: there was not enough buses running the route. There were a lot of these people who want to earn a few extra dollar, so they had their private car to pick up passengers. We just drive and then go to the bus stop and toot-toot, say, where you want to go? Okay, hop in, 20 cents.
1: The pirate taxi is a very colorful description for an unlicensed taxi. The pirate taxi driver offered you rides cheaper than the licensed taxis. So pirate taxis operated on the main trunk route, Geylang or

0: when you would need a cab and you stood by the roadside, this guy would come along, he'll drive by and he'll honk you, you know, huh? And immediately, you know, you know that that's a pirate taxi. I think pirate taxis had been around ever since the 50s, and more cars were on the road. And then the licensed cabbies who never liked them because they are there to start a business. So there was one incident where there were three licensed cabbies beating up one pirate taxi guy. And this pirate taxi's passenger was a lady, and she was screaming in Hokkien, "Hola, hola!" She was just shouting, "Mai ko pa la, mai ko pa!" You know, she was screaming hysterically, "Stop it, stop it!"
1: Those days, what happened was we had a normal taxis flagged down. You know, I think the first one came at the end of 1940, but they were quite expensive to a lot of people. So people started pirate taxis. There'll be certain spots, you stand down there, they come and you pay 20 cents, bring you all the way to Causeway. Because they are outside the law, they're just picking up, stopping anywhere they can stop. Very dangerous. They're taking away the earnings of the normal taxi drivers and from the bus companies also. And they're around for a long time, I think until the mid-60s.
2: This was a very good service for a lot of office workers to get to their destination, to their offices on time. And there'll be four of us. We will all pile in, and divided by four is still a good fare. For these pirate taxi riders, if they drop one passenger, along the way, they can also pick up the next passenger and the third or fourth. So for him, it makes economical sense. Because the man is in a hurry, he wants to go and get the next passenger, so he gets callous sometimes. So there was an incident whereby a friend told me his grandfather was wearing his jacket, and as he got out of the car, a part of his jacket got caught in the closed door, and he was dragged away for at least 5-10 minutes before the driver was alerted, and he didn't survive.

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3: Those days.In the kampung, it is this gotong royong, kampung spirit. Today, if something happens to a neighbor's house, you don't care two hoots. For example, robbing is that's business. But those days, like for example, a house on fire, a whole kampung folk would run out, no, with their pails of water and help to put out the fire. Everybody chip in, even the old men.So if we were to, you know, wait for the fire engine, I think our whole kampung would burn down. There was a lot of kampung spirit. I really miss that.
4: We didn't have that much ambition, most of the young people. They were happy to have their monthly salaries, spend them, save up to buy a house, save up to get married, maybe a little bit of travel, but...Nothing so ambitious. At the same time, there was a lot more of people connection. We used to go to our friend's house, got to know our parents, hello, auntie, and you know, which you don't get these days. I don't know, people are too busy or they feel that their home is not big enough. I'm still friends with my colleagues from the first day we worked together, and weproudly say more than 50 years of friendship. There were fewer opportunities at that time when we were growing up, but I think we all overcame. We stepped up with the modern times. I hope more people get together and do things together, have a friendship relationship going on, a true sense of personal relationship.

0: The world has entered a new energy race, and nations are scrambling to secure the fuel to power it.
1: Uranium is really the crux of nuclear energy.
2: Global demand for uranium is expected to double between now and 2040.
0: As the race for uranium accelerates, countries are seeking new alternatives.
3: The thorium project in China is the very first thorium reactor to enter the experimental stage.
0: Meanwhile, a pursuit to unlock energy from the same reaction that powers the sun. Nuclear fusion.
4: Did I just see a fusion reaction take place?
0: And what if nuclear's next fuel source is not even on Earth?
5: The amount of helium-3 in the moon is massive. We are looking at millions of tons.
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12: 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Several estimates say Chinese factories now make more than 80% or even over 90% of high-strength rare earth magnets used in the world.
13: 能轻松吸起三罐可乐的珠宝小磁扣，你见过吗？
12: This is Yoki Shi. She's an insider of the Chinese rare earths industry and has worked closely with partners along the entire supply chain from mine to magnet. She has offered the rare chance of seeing exactly how magnets end up in my pocket. In my iPhone, of course. Dawa Magnet specializes in producing tiny magnets suitable for speakers, microphones, and other small components that fit into portable electronics, such as mobile phones or earbuds.
13: 那这个车间呢，就是磁铁的第一道生产工序，这里面全部是原材料。这个呢，就叫做纯铁。 它大概占到60%到70%的一个比例。那这个材料呢，是铝铁硼的第二种元素，那它叫做硼铁，就是这一种，它在里面大概占到1%的比例。虽然硼铁和纯铁在里面的重量占比很高，但是它在里面的价值比是不高的，只占到30%到40%。在整个原材料里面最贵的还是这个元素，那就是叫做普铝稀土的普铝 PRND。 所以只有把铝、铁、硼三种重要的元素合成在一起，

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1: Right. So just in case you missed it, earlier on, these were just little bits of metal. But after putting it in this machine, now it's all magnetized.
2: Just like that, this factory can churn out over 1,000 tons of rare earth magnets a year in a huge variety of bespoke shapes, which are then transported downstream to manufacturers.Because of the ready supply of such components, many electronic makers, be it for foreign or domestic brands, have located their manufacturing plants in Guangdong province. So what actually leaves China is probably a mobile phone or a pair of earbuds you pick up at your store that's made in China.

0: This is Singapore Tonight.
1: Good evening, I'm Paul Sung. Tonight's top stories: supporting 500,000 youths over the next half decade. The plan includes a head start with job exposure programs and mentorships. It also includes turning the Somerset Belt into a youth precinct. This and other new spaces, it's to give them a place to hang out or even organize activities. Meet the mascots who are ready to rock and roll at this year's National Day Parade. We'll tell you about a particular one that has gone viral.

0: A new plan to benefit at least 500,000 youth in Singapore will be rolled out over the next 5 years. The plan is based on discussions with over 60,000 young people for more than a year, collecting more than 415,000 responses. It revealed youth aspirations in their careers, social life and contributions. More than 3 in 4 respondents feel confident about Singapore's future. Only 2 in 3 are sure of their own future. Around half worry they lack the skills to keep pace with a fast-changing economy. Only 4 in 10 feel they have enough opportunities to explore career options. Youth social circles are also getting smaller. Fewer than half have more than 3 close friends. That's down from 56% in 2013. 8% say they have no close friends at all, which have doubled over time. And roughly 3 in 5 feel having dedicated youth spaces would encourage them to meet more people. More than 8 in 10 youths want to take action such as volunteering and initiating ground-up projects. 6 in 10 also want to partner the public sector to contribute to the country's future. The youth plan lays out specific ways to create more career opportunities, develop community spaces, and enhance ways to contribute to society. The Cultural Community and Youth Ministry will work on it with over 200 partners. Acting Minister David Neo says this plan is co-created with youth and cannot be top-down in any way.
1: We have to figure out what resonates with the youths, what works well, which programs work well, which programs

0: programs have good take up, and then those we will actually invest more, and then which are not doing so well, we have to scale back. And as part of this whole process, there is the need to continue to listen to the youth.
1: During the launch of the SG Youth Plan, President Tharman Shanmugaratnam says that it still serves young people to do what they enjoy. It adds that Singapore must defy the trends seen around the world, where social belonging is weakening and people are becoming more divided.
2: We can also make the most of the constructive discontent that today's young generation has with the present. Constructive discontent, not the cynicism that says that nothing can improve, but the restlessness and the fresh pair of eyes that says, surely we can do better. Surely we can widen opportunities.
1: Youth can expect up to 30,000 bike-sized job exposure programs and 20,000 mentorships annually within the next 5 years. A one-stop website called Discover will also include other resources for young adults, such as mental health and personal interest. Mohammed Bahajaj with more.
3: After graduating junior college, Rishi Naren's lack of work experience made it hard to land an internship. Then he came across a two-week online program simulating what it would be like to work in the marketing and consulting industries. He worked on real-world project scenarios, learning industry best practices, skills and tools. While he's now pursuing a degree in computer engineering, he would still consider a career in marketing or consulting.
4: I feel that it filled the gap, the information gap that we have about what it's like to be in a job or what it's like to have a career in these industries specifically. It really gives you the skill sets you need to secure internships or make your interviews a bit more convincing that you're capable of doing something which is useful for the company's objectives and their eventual goals.
3: These bite-sized job tasters may last as short as half a day or can be a few weeks long. By 2030, 30,000 such opportunities will be offered every year, up from 11,000 last year. They include industries like finance, manufacturing and communications. In a similar vein, up to 20,000 career mentorships will be offered every year, up from some 5,000. Being mentored gave this youth greater confidence to transition from a diploma in game development to chasing a new dream in international relations.
5: Interacting with communities and being around people was where I felt most comfortable. More comfortable than behind the PC. This mentorship helped me to fill in the gap by really putting the things down on the table and really having them look at every single part of my life and my data to see how those connections can be formed to facilitate a smooth pathway to my goal.
3: Underprivileged youths will also receive support to pick up AI skills.
6: All of these new programs and opportunities will be listed in a new website called Discover. And after just a rough 5 minutes questionnaire, the website will offer customized recommendations based on your personality and interests.
3: NYC says the website is also to ensure opportunities are open to everyone.
7: There's a lot of information out there, and sometimes the information is fragmented. We're saying then that Discover can augment by providing a safe and good baseline of opportunities that are guaranteed to be of good quality.
3: Modules on financial literacy and volunteering opportunities will be included by the end of the year.
1: The SG Youth Plan will also create more opportunities for young people to connect and organise activities. That includes 12 new community spaces across the island by the end of this year and turning the Somerset Belt into a youth precinct by 2028. Young people will also get to try out living independently in a new pilot. Mohammed Bahajaj with more.
3: Ever since this student started an internship early this year, he hasn't had as many chances to meet new people until he came across a new space for youth to try different arts. His social circle has at least doubled since then. It has also helped him open up to others.
8: It feels like a community, there's like a sense of belonging. And another thing is just like, you get to try a lot of like new activities, like some stuff I've never tried before. Like today we are making the CD chimes. I've never done that in my life, and it's just like a very easy way to try new things.
3: Ex-Baikita is one of 12 new spaces across the island where youths can hang out or organize activities. The Acting Culture Community and Youth Minister says the goal is to help young people feel connected, supported and confident.
0: More than half of them tell us that they want to deepen the existing friendships that they have, and about a third of them tell us that they want to make new friends. Okay, so what we are doing here is really about providing those opportunities.
3: The Somerset Belt will also be enhanced into a youth precinct by 2028. This includes new infrastructure like an incubation nexus and Somerset Slopes.
7: It's also a space for the less known and less seen interest groups, and something like the kendama groups, the cosplay, the parkour, and even magic shows or circus acts. And these are the things that we want to see happening, that in the profiling of these new groups, new interests can be fired up.
3: Older youth will also get access to over 100 units in co-living spaces at discounted rates. The new pilot is meant for those aged 21 to 35, while giving them access to community activities and programs. Now, this is one of the rooms that youths can expect to rent out at a subsidized rate. It costs about $2,000 a month and can fit about two people in this space. Now, organizers say it's about 40% cheaper than other studio rental rates in the area, making it more affordable for youths hoping to live independently.
9: Having such an environment is also good for them, perhaps, to know more friends, get to know their life partner, maybe. Yeah, and getting out of the family home to be independent.
3: Units are first come, first served. Mr. Lim adds the pilot could be doubled if the take-up rate is high.
1: Underprivileged youth will not be left behind. Those supported by community self-help groups will get $500 in credits each to explore new skills and interests. The curiosity credits can be used in arts, sports, tech and even cooking. Some 12,000 youth aged 13 to 17 years old are expected to benefit by also making friends outside of school.
0: So if it works well, I think there is that possibility that it will be further scaled up, or, you know, more policy changes might follow. But it all comes down to the outcomes that we want, which is to make sure that our youths feel supported to be able to explore, to be able to try new things, pursue an interest.
1: Youths can also tap $20 million worth of microgrants for social impact programs. This is expected to drive up to 3,000 youth-led initiatives over the next 5 years. Youth will also be invited to more ways to contribute to society, including a new network for them to discuss policy and social issues. And still to come, a charity is providing art therapy for mental wellness. The Red Pencil Singapore is highlighting two groups, seniors and young people. Details after the break.
10: Is that Yakult I saw?
11: In Japan, Yakult ladies don't just deliver drinks. I'm joining them for a day.
12: This orange band here, how come I don't have it?
11: They spot signs of dementia, and if someone goes missing, they raise an alert. Could a drink delivery help save a life? Talking Point, tonight on CNA.
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20: The world has entered a new energy race, and nations are scrambling to secure the fuel to power it.
21: Uranium is really the crux of nuclear energy.
22: Global demand for uranium is expected to double between now and 2040.
20: As the race for uranium accelerates, countries are seeking new alternatives.
23: The thorium project in China is the very first thorium reactor to enter the experimental stage.
20: Meanwhile, a pursuit to unlock energy from the same reaction that powers the sun. Nuclear fusion.
24: Did I just see a fusion reaction take place?
20: And what if nuclear's next fuel source is not even on Earth?
2: The amount of helium-3 in the moon is massive. We are looking at millions of tons.
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20: Watch The Nuclear Option on demand at cna.asia.
1: In international news, heavy rain and strong winds batter southern China as the region braces for Typhoon Nau. Authorities have evacuated more than 20,000 people in Guangdong. Railway and ferry services have been suspended, while some schools halted on campus activities. Coastal attractions are also closed. Emergency measures are in place. In Hong Kong, the observatory has issued the number one typhoon signal. It is considering raising it to number three later today as Nau edges closer. The storm has already brought heavy rain to parts of eastern and southern Taiwan. It is forecast to make landfall between Zhuhai in China's Guangdong province and Zhangpu in Fujian before weakening inland. It's the third tropical cyclone to threaten China this month. More than 250,000 people have been evacuated as fast-moving wildfires tear through parts of France and Spain. Both countries are facing fires on an unprecedented scale. In southwestern France, thousands have been evacuated from suburbs around the city of Bordeaux. The French army has joined the firefighting effort, while Paris has also turned to the European Union for additional support. In Spain, firefighters are racing to bring massive wildfires near Madrid under control, but shifting winds are threatening to push the flames even further. Up to 70,000 people have either fled their homes or been told to remain indoors. Authorities have declared a national emergency for wildfires for the first time after two major blazes merged into one. In Singapore, a charity providing creative art therapy for mental wellness is looking to boost its resources as demand for its sessions increased. The Red Pencil Singapore highlighted two groups, young people and seniors, who benefit from its services. The charity held a free mass art-making activity in Redhill to celebrate its 15th anniversary. People of all ages took part in interactive music therapy and a birthday cake-cutting ceremony. Since 2011, the charity has partnered more than 300 organizations to help more than 20,000 people.
5: We are also deepening our investment in research through our partnership with NTU and NIE. We are building an evidence base that strengthens the credibility of art therapy as an important component of mental health care.
6: We need to build an environment and an ecosystem where individuals who have mental health needs feel safe to reach out for help, feel safe to ask others for help, without fear of being stigmatized and without feeling like they have to face this challenge on their own.
1: Singapore Health Minister Ong Ye Kung is calling for a stronger government commercial partnership in healthcare. At a longevity forum, he says this will help meet the challenges of an aging population and achieve better outcomes.
24: We should not just regulate from a distance, but work with industry to shape markets in the right direction. And this means setting clear public health objectives and policy frameworks, such as Healthier SG, HWell SG, NutriGrid labeling, which industry can work within and contribute towards.
1: Singaporeans can now volunteer for Defence Ministry and Singapore Armed Forces productions and events in roles such as dancing and stage management. This is under a new partnership between MINDEF and So Drama Entertainment, a MINDEF-related organisation under SAFRA. There could be more opportunities in the future.
25: We are not closing the door, and in fact, I think we'll be more than happy if we realise that there is a demand for such positions and that we are able to offer them across our various brands, whether it's, you know, through the digital app or in online publications on social media.
1: This comes as MINDEF expands ways for Singaporeans and permanent residents to contribute to defence under the Singapore Defence Volunteer Network, or SG Defence. Over 300 people have applied since its launch in May. At an event to appreciate such volunteers, Defence Minister Chan Chun Sing said volunteers from diverse sectors such as law and the media will be needed to strengthen Singapore's defence.
26: The scope of what the Defence Volunteer does has actually
0: expanded and will continue to expand. And it is MINDEF's aim to keep expanding this pool of defence volunteers to complement what the active duty people, the national servicemen and women, are doing.
1: And still to come, the National Day Parade is just

0: The first thing in the morning as Asia wakes up to a new day. Get up to speed with major events shaping lives in the region and other parts of the world.
1: Putting things in perspective with eye-opening reports and expert analysis as a new era of global politics breeds power struggles and shifting alliances.
0: We get to the heart of the matter and take stock of the issues you're invested in with on-the-ground reports and wall-to-wall coverage. But viewing it all from a regional lens because we put Asia first.
2: She could work from anywhere. So why did she give it up?
3: I realized how much my salary matters when I'm getting a loan.
2: A kitchen investment that'll take 20 years to pay off. Is it still worth it? And how a tiny savings habit helped one family build income-generating assets. On Money Mind, Wednesday on CNA. Occupation.
4: Take territory from surrounding states as part of expansionism.
2: Intervention.
5: One of the most extraordinary foreign military operations in Latin America.
2: Annexation.
6: That should be controlled by the United States.
2: From overtures to overreach, the contest for influence is reshaping the world. It's Wednesday on CNA.

0: going viral from inside a mascot suit, carrying the nation's flag and celebrating everyday Singaporeans. These moments will collectively bring Singapore's 61st birthday celebration to life at its largest ever venue. DQ Carter goes behind the scenes of the first preview show for this year's National Day Parade.
1: You may have seen these viral stars on social media, including Brave, the sky blue mascot for mental health movement Beyond the Label. Inside these costumes are national servicemen, bringing their high energy to this year's National Day Parade. Months of rehearsals, hours inside the suit, all just for a few minutes on stage.
2: Honestly, at first, I didn't expect to blow up on TikTok. But I think it's really heartwarming that people appreciate our performances. And I think it's very motivating for us to continue to put in our best.
1: They're not the only ones stepping into character. Show co-host Gurmit Singh will reprise his role as Singapore's favourite Phua Chu Kang. And opening this year's parade is one of the nation's rising sports stars, with goosebumps to have such a massive home crowd cheering him on.
3: I remember watching the show, as any show, when I was primary five as well. So being here is like a, you know, full circle moment, and it's quite cool. Being that it's in the National Stadium, it's quite fitting that athletes have a big role in NDP this year, and I think that it could inspire a lot of the next generation of kids to pursue sport and move in the right direction for sport in Singapore in general.
1: During the People's Parade, everyday Singaporeans, whose contributions are helping to shape the nation, take centre stage. Such as this author, a champion for diversity and inclusion.
4: I love speaking to the rest of the participants in the People's Parade and just learning about the wonderful initiatives and programs that they run for Singapore, for nation building, and I'm just totally impressed by it.
1: Organisers say getting thousands of performers ready has taken months of practice, especially with complex performances unfolding across every side of the National Stadium.
5: Show management is all about timely cue for the performers and large props to enter, because if we miss the cue, then that just looks very jarring on the show itself. So week on week, we try to perfect that.
1: Thousands of performers, volunteers and crew will have just one more preview show to get it all right.
0: Sales of Singapore-themed merchandise are expected to almost double as the nation heads into its 61st birthday celebrations. Retailers say locals make up the bulk of demand. Elsie Sting reports.
6: Fancy an egg tart? Or perhaps a cup of kopi. You might not be able to eat these, but you can take them home as souvenirs. These items are part of a merchandise line launched in April by

0: this pair of young business owners. They sell on average around 300 keychains a month and expect to sell double that in the 2 weeks leading up to National Day.
1: We actually see that the merchandise segment is growing 30% just this year alone, so it's growing much faster than our snack segments. I would also say that it's really comforting to us that what we're doing is something that people like and people appreciate and people actually buy, not just for themselves, but as gifts for others.
0: Locals account for 70% of their customers, and it's been a hit, especially among millennials. Gen Z too have taken a liking to these souvenirs, while corporate gifts make up the rest. For this fragrance company, locals make up 80% of its customer base. That's why this co-founder has launched a Singapore edition ahead of National Day, focusing on food scents inspired by local favourites, including white rice and pandan oolong tea. The move comes as demand shifts towards nostalgic fragrances, and that's paying off. It's already attracted almost 500 pre-orders, with another 1,000 expected.
2: The pre-orders for our VIP list actually started about a week before our actual launch. I would say it's about triple from our previous years. Yep. So because I would say the previous year's ones, we actually did it more of like a more limited collection, whereas this year we wanted something that could also be a gift for, you know, tourists or like even Singaporeans to give their foreigner friends to bring back a part of Singapore.
0: The company plans to launch long-term pop-ups in the city next year to reach more customers. Both retailers say their products are here to stay and expect demand to remain strong beyond the National Day season.
3: In sports, Singapore's long-distance swimmer Gan Chin Hui has set a new national record in the women's 400 metres freestyle, this after finishing fifth in the medal race at the Commonwealth Games in Glasgow. Starting in lane 8 at the bottom of your screen, Gan touched home in 4 minutes 9.34 seconds, faster than the 4 minutes 9.81 seconds she set at last year's World Aquatics Championship in Singapore. Gan will be back in the pool as early as 4 a.m. Singapore time on Sunday to earn a second spot in the finals, this time in a 1,500 metres freestyle. Teammate Mikel Lee has also booked a spot in the men's 50-metre freestyle semi-finals. Starting in lane 5, Lee finished 4th in his heat with a time of 22.63 seconds, making him the 9th fastest qualifier for the semi-finals. And in lawn bowls, the women's pair of Janice Tan and Cho Ai Lin secured a first with win in the group stage in their match against Niue. They beat their opponents in straight sets 12-4 and 11-2. They'll next face Australia at 12:40 a.m. Singapore time. And you can cheer on Team Singapore at the Glasgow 2026 Commonwealth Games until 3rd August and catch all the action live or on demand on MeWatch. And that's Singapore Tonight. Don't forget headlines anytime at cna.asia, plus we're on Facebook and YouTube. Good night.
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0: the land of the long white clouds. From Hobbiton to sight you've only dreamed of, tour New Zealand differently.
1: Biodiversity is booming, which is inviting for some local foragers and farmers who embrace edible wildlife.
2: We're the largest organic banana grower in Singapore.
3: This is a gem.
4: Amazing.
5: Yeah. So the mulberries are from the garden.
6: No, that's delicious.
7: Singapore is ramping up conservation efforts locally and across the region.
8: I really do love reptiles and finding out about them, so I really love my job.
9: The building must relate to the lives of the people.
10: 目前还是一直要创新一些新的东西，我也不希望是人家把我看作是80岁的人。
11: There are those who dare to be different, who have made their mark in Singapore and beyond.
2: You have such big dreams, you know, you want to change the world with your art.
12: Obviously, every fighter wants to win, so all you can do is to prepare yourself to win.
13: On the next Asia Fest, Chinese memory chip maker CXMT is set for Shanghai's biggest IPO this year and the largest ever semiconductor listing on the mainland. The debut is being closely watched as China pushes to build a self-sufficient chip industry amid ongoing US export restrictions.

0: U.S. President Donald Trump has had a busy year. Trade wars, conflict in the Middle East, repairing relations with China. And yet, buried beneath those headlines is an American objective that keeps resurfacing.
1: No nation or group of nations is in any position to be able to secure Greenland other than the United States.
2: We need Greenland for national security.
3: And I think we're going to get it. One way or the other, we're going to get it.
0: Security, national interests, spheres of influence. From the Arctic to Asia, they continue to shape claims to land and sea. And wherever these claims overlap, disputes are never far behind. Who owns this land? Who controls these waters? And who gets to decide? CNA's Lok Wai Su begins in Asia, where competing claims test the limits of history, sovereignty, and national identity.
4: That the line has been crossed.
5: The life-giving waters of the West Philippine Sea flow in the blood of every Filipino. We cannot allow anyone to detach it from the totality of the maritime domain that renders our nation whole.
6: When what you own defines, indeed can almost be who you are, that leaves little room for concession or resolution in any quarrel over boundaries.
7: Disputes around territories historically tend to be harder to solve. They last longer, sometimes several decades. And they're also more likely to become active wars. Today, we can claim there are approximately 150 territorial disputes around the world. Of these, 40% are on the Asian continent, and of these 40%, 10 to 15, depending how you count them, are actually in Southeast Asia. And in Southeast Asia, the vast majority are actually over water, not over land.
6: And dispute has almost always been over natural resources. For the Mekong River, winding its way through six countries, the biggest prize is water itself and the power it can generate. While in the South China Sea, it's access plus fish, oil, and natural gas. What a country or territory chooses to call a waterway through which passes a third of global maritime trade tells the tale of what mattered to whom, when, and why.
8: For people in Vietnam, what is the South China Sea? They call it the East Sea. That's because it's to the east of them. And of course, for

0: people in China, it was called the Southern Seas because it was the south, Nanyang, this is the idea of the Southern Seas. And because control was not exclusive, control was not clearly bounded, people could live with these different names. And today, this idea of having bounded exclusive control becomes a matter of contestation.
1: Manila taking contestation to the naming front in 2012 after de facto loss of control to Beijing in the Scarborough Shoal. Rebranding the South China Sea, the West Philippine Sea. Jakarta making no claims but sufficiently unnerved after repeated Chinese incursions to redesignate what it considers its exclusive economic zone, the North Natuna Sea, with a new official map in 2017.
2: Borders are a relatively new invention where we actually all kind of agreed that fighting over borders, it's a bit of a waste of our resources. And after World War II, we settled on a system in which the respect of sovereignty is very important. And this is an overall accepted principle by the vast majority of countries because it's actually convenient to do that. But a lot of tensions around borders might actually just be dormant. Even if we don't fully agree on that precise border, it doesn't mean that we go to conflict over it. The Thai-Cambodia example is perfect. You have moments in which they escalate and the moment in which there is no violence.
3: The incident that caused, that triggered this round of the year-long conflict is minor. Domestic politics on both sides factor into the local dispute and erupted into a bigger conflict. The problem is that what you call the clear border never exists. Modern boundary throughout mainland Southeast Asia is made up on shaky ground. It's uncertain. If they want to make it more natural, make it, this is the rightful, naturally rightful territory of this and that country, there's no such a thing as natural, no.
0: This is the point with a lot of international law as it evolves. There will be a difference between contemporary interpretations and sort of past claims. And with past claims in general, there is often a tendency to cite the weight of history because that creates an impression of legitimacy, of importance, of continuity and consistency.
2: India and Pakistan is very much to me one of those historic claims, is where territories has a symbolic value, referring particularly to Kashmir, where both countries have legacies of different sort or different kind. You can make a parallel with the situation in Taiwan, for example, and of course the South China Sea, where there are these historic claims that are extremely hard to solve because they're not just based on hard interest that you can address, but they also have symbolic values that are very hard to solve.
4: 解决台湾问题，实现祖国完全统一的历史进程，不可阻挡。台湾自古以来就是中国的领土，过去、现在和将来都绝无可能成为什么国家。
1: For a country that has drawn strength from millennia of a rich and exceptionally continuous civilization, the past can offer certainty and sanctity. But the past can also be vague on borders, which have shifted even on the Chinese mainland. Very few countries can claim the same borders today as they might have done just a century ago. A line on a map is only a boundary when both sides see the utility of putting limits on their own control. Call it a rough convenience or perhaps contrivance. There is nothing self-evident or natural in a sovereign border.
5: Right in a chaotic moment.
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11: It's like
4: that Yakult I saw?
5: In Japan, Yakult ladies don't just deliver drinks. I'm joining them for a day.
11: This orange band here, how come I don't have it?
5: They spot signs of dementia, and if someone goes missing, they raise an alert. 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Talking Point, tonight on CNA.

0: could work from anywhere. So why did she give it up?
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6: Governments can come and go, generations can pass, but these lines have endured. In Cyprus, Will Denslow explores how Greek, Turkish and British interests have shaped a single island for more than half a century, while John Beaver spotlights Kaliningrad, a Russian exclave cut off from the rest of Russia. For now, these remain among Europe's frozen borders.
7: This was once a thriving garment store in the heart of the Cypriot capital, Nicosia. When violence erupted, its owners fled. They left almost everything behind. Shelves, stock, paperwork.
8: Yeah, I mean, here's a receipt from 1945 in New York. That probably hasn't seen the light of day for quite a few years.
7: Today, the only people who enter are United Nations peacekeepers. They patrol the UN-controlled buffer zone that's divided the Turkish Cypriot north from the Greek Cypriot south since 1974. Their job is to preserve the status quo, because even small infractions from either side, like raising the height of a wall without permission, can have big consequences.
8: Everything is vital, everything is important, and anything they see, however minuscule it may appear to them, must be reported to ensure that we maintain that balance across the centre here.
7: Cyprus gained independence from British colonial rule in 1960, but peace was short-lived. Fighting soon broke out between Greek and Turkish Cypriots. In 1964, the UN deployed its peacekeeping mission, UNFICYP. A decade later, a Greek Cypriot coup and Turkey's subsequent military intervention divided the island, forcing the UN to police this middle ground.
9: We're not here because we want to be here. We're here because we're needed. And without the presence of UNFICYP, the risks of the conflict reigniting and a clash between the opposing forces is very real.
7: The buffer zone stretches across Cyprus. It even runs through the heart of the capital.
10: This part of the buffer zone is only about 3 metres wide, but in other areas, it can stretch a couple of kilometres. It's estimated that up to 10,000 people live or work in an area that's been under UN control for more than 50 years.
7: Not every part of the buffer zone divides. A few villages are still home to both Greek and Turkish Cypriots. Tensions persist, but this is a sign that coexistence is possible. Inside the Green Line, the Home for Cooperation Community Centre has spent the past 15 years helping people reconnect.
11: There are a lot of people who are not as comfortable, so this type of work becomes kind of steps towards engaging with a potential kind of future that may not always be visible.
7: But there's a third piece to the island's puzzle. More than 60 years after independence, several British military bases covering about 250 square kilometres remain UK sovereign territory. A suspected Hezbollah drone strike in March reignited debates about their presence.
12: It suddenly made many Cypriots sort of sit up and take notice. Oh, right, yeah, we've still got those bases. But on the other hand, realising there's still a lot of British tourists who come here, that they want good relations with Britain. So it sort of peaks and then it sort of disappears. But it's not nearly as a bigger political issue as many people imagine.
7: For many Cypriots, the focus is reunification. This abandoned airport, trapped inside the buffer zone for more than half a century, is a reminder of what decades of division have cost, and of what reunification might one day restore.
13: The slow-motion collapse of the Soviet Union and Yugoslavia throughout the 1990s and early 2000s left a lasting scar on Europe's fault lines. As new states emerged, the map of Europe was redrawn, but not every piece of the Soviet Union stayed connected.
14: This is one of the stranger legacies of the Soviet Union's collapse, Kaliningrad. It's a small pocket of Russian territory sandwiched between Poland and Lithuania, but separated from the rest of Russia by hundreds of kilometres. Now, I'd like to have told you this story from Kaliningrad itself, rather than from over here in Bristol. But like much of Russia these days, it's largely off limits to Western journalists.
13: So, to understand how this place came to be, we need to go back a little further. Kaliningrad was once the German city of Königsberg. After the Allied victory in the Second World War in 1945, the Soviet Union annexed the territory. Then, as the Soviet bloc collapsed in 1991, its Western republics became independent states, and Kaliningrad suddenly found itself cut off from the rest of the country, connected to Russia only by sea and air. That has made it both vulnerable and strategically valuable, a Russian outpost on the edge of Central Europe. From there, the Russian Navy helps to protect Moscow's commercial shadow fleet operating in the Baltic Sea. Western intelligence agencies also believe the exclave hosts Russian nuclear weapons.
14: Kaliningrad is a reminder that borders don't just reflect history, they shape the security concerns of today. And as the war in Ukraine has shown, they will continue to shape those of tomorrow.

0: Thailand's beauty industry is in the global spotlight.
1: พอคนมองภายนอกก็ไม่รู้ว่าทำอะไรมา
2: ใครๆก็อยากสวยเน
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10: In Kaliningrad and Cyprus, we saw borders hardened by history and geopolitics. But elsewhere in Europe, the lines are softening. In Gibraltar, they are becoming easier to cross.In Northern Ireland, harder to see, and in the French territories, more difficult to define. These are Europe's fluid borders. Ross Cullen and Stuart Smith report.
11: Phone boxes, post boxes, fish and chips. The sights and sounds are unmistakably British, but this is not Britain. This is Gibraltar, a territory on the southern tip of Spain,under British rule since 1713. Brexit took both the UK and Gibraltar out of the European Union, bringing new uncertainty to the territory's border. Now, a landmark agreement will link Gibraltar to Europe's passport-free Schengen area.
12: There's huge economic interdependence between Gibraltar and the region, and the economic effects, let alone the human effects, of a hard Brexit and a hard European border between Gibraltar and the EU would have been just as bad for all of us.
11: Around 15,000 people make the crossing each day. Many are Spanish nationals, and they make up roughly half of the territory's workforce. For them, this frontier is part of everyday life, but the lines that matter most are not always visible.
12: That psychological frontier, which affects us as much as it affects people on the other side of the frontier. The frontier that divided families and broke hearts. That's the worst frontier of all. That's the one we're getting rid of.
11: Politics may still divide Madrid, London and Gibraltar, but the agreement secures the border as a point of connection rather than a barrier.
13: This is the view from the highest peak in Gibraltar. The UK Overseas Territory is in a strategic location, but just beyond the end of the cliffs, that is Spain, and that is the only land access to Gibraltar.
11: On the Spanish side sits the town of La Línea de la Concepción, where there are mixed feelings about the New Deal. Some residents are optimistic,But others worry closer ties with wealthier Gibraltar could make life more expensive.
14: Lo que no queremos es que se encarezca lo que es la vivienda también, porque es que los sueldos de la línea van a seguir siendo lo mismo y del campo de Gibraltar, y sin embargo ya está subiendo muchísimo la vivienda, todos los productos, los bares, es que está subiendo todo. 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
15: Porque se evita pérdida de tiempo, se evita que las dos poblaciones se enemisten,Y la verdad, va a ser más comodidad, más fluidez, va a ser positivo en todos los sentidos.
11: Gibraltar's economy depends on finance, online gaming and maritime services. Its location helps. Gibraltar sits where the Mediterranean Sea and the Atlantic Ocean meet, overlooking one of the world's busiest shipping routes. But much of its prosperity also depends on an open border with Spain. The new deal may help keep it that way, even if sovereignty remains unresolved.
16: Spain has not given up on its fundamental claim for Gibraltar's sovereignty, but this is sort of a long-term claim. It has been standing for three centuries now. And so the idea is that in the meantime, this is an agreement that is satisfactory for the three key parts involved. That is Gibraltar itself, also Spain, and finally the United Kingdom.
11: Surrounded by sea, connected by land, Spain still claims it, Britain still controls it. But Gibraltar shows that a border does not have to disappear to become more fluid.
17: About 2,000 kilometres north of Gibraltar lies another border that also separates the European Union from the United Kingdom. From here, Northern Ireland, which is part of the UK, sits to the north, and the Republic of Ireland, an independent country and EU member, sits to the south. Yet where they meet, there's hardly a physical border. That's because after nearly three decades of conflict, the Good Friday Agreement of 1998 transformed what was once a highly militarized dividing line into one that's barely visible today. But opinions have long differed on whether Northern Ireland should remain part of the UK or unite with the Republic of Ireland.
18: We see a breakdown, almost like an equal thirds of the population. So around 29% is the most recent figure of nationalists, people describe themselves as nationalists. See, just a little bit more than that, maybe 31% saying they're unionist, 34% saying they're neither unionist nor nationalist. So most people describe themselves as neither unionist nor nationalist for the past almost 20 years, actually.
17: Then came Brexit. The UK's exit from the EU threatened one of the peace deal's biggest achievements, the open border. So how could the UK leave the EU without bringing checkpoints back? After years of negotiations, a compromise was reached. The border would stay open for people to cross freely. But goods entering Northern Ireland from the rest of the UK that could continue into the Republic and therefore the EU single market, these had to pass customs first. That meant a trade border of sorts within the UK itself, in the Irish Sea. This angered many unionists.
19: Northern Ireland was repeatedly assured that our place in the United Kingdom would be respected and protected. But what has followed has been nothing short of betrayal.
17: Brexit reignited debate over Irish unification. The Good Friday Agreement keeps that possibility alive, but only if it appears likely a majority would support it. For now, that's not the case.
20: From Westminster, the debate continues, but on the ground in Northern Ireland, the compromise remains. People can still move across the Irish border freely, while some goods moving within the UK itself face customs checks. It's not perfect, but for more than 25 years, it's helped keep the peace. Another example of a place where borders tell an unexpected story.
21: From the Arc de Triomphe in Paris, 12 avenues fan out across the city. And just like the avenues, France's reach extends across 12 different time zones, more than any other nation on Earth, and well beyond its borders. To understand the sheer scale of it, we need to leave mainland France behind.
22: At first glance, France looks easy enough to define, a European country bordered by eight neighbours. Its frontiers sweep across the heart of Western Europe, from the North Sea to the Mediterranean. But France doesn't end where Europe ends. Across the Atlantic, France stretches into the Americas, from the Caribbean islands of Saint Martin, Saint Barthélemy, Guadeloupe and Martinique, to French Guiana on the South American mainland, where its border with Brazil stretches more than 700 kilometres, France's longest land frontier. It also extends up north to Saint-Pierre and Miquelon, just off the coast of Canada. Half a world away, in the Indian Ocean, France is there again, in Mayotte and Réunion. And further east, across the Pacific, it's in New Caledonia and French Polynesia. hundreds of islands across an area larger than Europe. So where does France end? Not at the Pyrenees, not at the Alps, not at the edge of Europe. It stretches across oceans and continents, challenging our assumptions about where a country begins and where it ends.
10: Territory is only one measure of power. Next week, we look at the ambitions that extend beyond it. From Africa and the Middle East, where security and strategic interests often defy national borders, to Greenland, Canada, and Latin America, where Washington's sphere of influence is coming under renewed scrutiny.

0: Occupation.
1: Take territory from surrounding states as part of expansionism.
0: Intervention.
2: One of the most extraordinary foreign military operations in Latin America.
0: Annexation.
3: That should be controlled by

0: United States.
1: From overtures to overreach, the contest for influence is reshaping the world. It's Wednesday on CNA.
2: My ayam penyet is special. The customer feedback is very good.
3: I want to bring it down to the next generation so that this hawker trade will not die off.
4: I've wasted 20 years inside.
5: For hawker, people don't judge. You come and buy food, you also would ask me whether I'm an ex-convict or not.
6: I'm very grateful Madam Haja teach me this sambal. Then I feel like, alamak, someone trusted me.
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6: Today haven't finished flying, around 150 kg, a lot. Not okay, Aja. I came here to train, Aja. I not come here to work.
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2: A very good morning. It's 7 a.m. in Singapore and Hong Kong, 4:30 New Delhi and 6 o'clock in Jakarta. I'm Ilakia Silvaraji. Let's have a look at the headlines this hour. Typhoon Noel has made landfall in southern China. Now, the storm had prompted China's first red typhoon warning of the year, with nearly 340,000 evacuated amid the threat of heavy rains and strong winds. India's president accepts the resignation of Education Minister Dharmendra Pradhan after weeks of protests over a major medical exam leak. And Iran-backed Houthis target Saudi facilities amid wider tensions in the Middle East, but no overnight reports of airstrikes by the US or Iran for the first time in 2 weeks.

Typhoon Noel has made landfall in China's Guangdong province, bringing strong winds and heavy rain after authorities evacuated more than 340,000 people ahead of the storm. China's National Meteorological Center says Noel struck Pinghai Town in Huidong City early this morning, with maximum sustained winds of 45 meters per second near its center. The storm prompted China's first red typhoon warning of the year, issued late last night as forecasters warned of heavy to torrential rain across Guangdong and neighboring Fujian, Jiangxi and Hunan provinces. Noel is the strongest typhoon to make landfall east of the Pearl River estuary in nearly 10 years. Officials warn the combination of strong winds, heavy rain and high tides could trigger flooding, flash floods, mudslides and landslides. About a dozen cities, including Guangzhou, Dongguan and Shantou, had suspended classes, work, business operations and parts of their public transport networks as emergency measures took effect. Authorities are now monitoring the storm's impact as Noel moves inland, with residents urged to remain in safe locations and also to continue following official instructions. Hong Kong, too, had been bracing for the impact of Typhoon Noel after the storm made landfall along Guangdong's coast and passed close to the city. The Hong Kong Observatory is set to lower the warning level from number 9 to number 8 this hour, although strong winds and heavy rain are expected to continue across the territory. Authorities have opened 28 temporary shelters, while Chief Executive John Lee urged residents to stay vigilant and to follow the latest weather updates. The observatory says Noel is expected to pass about 100 kilometres northeast of Hong Kong, strengthening winds, heavy squally showers and thunderstorms across the territory. Typhoon Noel comes after Super Typhoon Ragasa triggered Hong Kong's

0: highest number 10 warning back in 2025, marking the latest in a series of powerful tropical cyclones to affect the city. Well, India's president has accepted the resignation of Education Minister Dharmendra Pradhan with immediate effect after weeks of nationwide protests over alleged exam paper leaks. Celebrations continued into the night as supporters of the youth-led Cockroach Janata Party, or CJP, claimed victory and began leaving Delhi's main protest site. The minister had faced mounting pressure following the leak of a key medical entrance exam, which forced a retest for more than 2 million candidates. The resignation had been the protest's key demand.
1: मेन मांग थी इस्तीफा वो मिल गया और इस इस्तीफे के बाद ना यूथ बहुत ज्यादा स्ट्रांग हो गया जो एक ये जो इस्तीफा ये यूथ की जीत है ये जो यूथ ने करा है जो कभी सरकार बदल नहीं सकती थी उसको में इतना बड़ा इस्तीफा लाना अपने अंदर है और हम बहुत संतुष्ट हैं
0: Well, celebrations spread beyond the capital. In Chandigarh, supporters handed out sweets and ice cream, while in Hyderabad, members of the opposition Congress Party held a candle march. Following fresh talks with government ministers, the CJP leaders announced that they were ending the demonstrations, saying their demands had been accepted. The protests became the biggest political challenge to Prime Minister Narendra Modi's government from young voters during his third term. Ishan Garg, reporting for CNA, explains the significance of the minister's resignation.
2: It's unprecedented and it's also surprising in many ways because it was not expected that India's education minister was going to resign. The reports that were coming out of the meetings that were being held within the government circles, it was reported that the government was considering other demands of the protesters, which included not filing any complaints against the protesters who had been at the site for several days. But this was one demand that wasn't, it looked like wasn't going to be heard. But now that has happened and different analysts are interpreting this development in different ways. Some public policy analysts say that this could be seen as a course correction by the Modi government, which might now be looking to cut its losses because this would be a resignation on the basis of policy implementation, not an ideological resignation per se. So this could be the government looking to calm down the concerns of the young protesters who've been on the streets. The other, of course, the supporters of the Cockroach Janata Party, as well as people from the opposition parties, are seeing this as a major victory because for them, this is a huge momentum because there hasn't been a resignation in the Prime Minister Modi's cabinet since he's taken power. So this is in many ways unprecedented.
0: Well, earlier on CNA, Paul Sung spoke to Dr. Ronojoy Sen from the Institute of South Indian Studies at NUS about the movement's broader impact.
3: I think the exam leak around, you know, the medical exams of the NEET was one issue. The resignation of the health minister of the education minister was another. But there are also a cluster of other issues like you know, the state of education in general in India. The bleak prospects of employment for literally the millions who are graduating you know, from schools and colleges in India. So these are issues that could possibly be taken up by the CJP. But the question is, you know, do they have the organization and the staying power to sort of go beyond you know, the issues at hand right now? I think we'll have to wait and see.
4: So what does this episode reveal about the Modi government's handling of the crisis, particularly now that the opposition has seized on the issue?
3: I think the Modi government underestimated the strength of the movement. So initially when they were holding a sit-in at the Jantar Mantar, a popular site for protests in Delhi, there were hardly any crowds. But the situation changed at the end of June when there was a hunger strike by the activist Sonam Wangchuk. And from then on, the crowd swelled, the movement acquired somewhat of a national character. And that's when I think the government realized that this is, you know, far more serious than what they had thought this to be. So in a sense, I think there was an underestimation of the CJP's you know, strength. And you know, the what happened today, the resignation of the minister was really something that could have possibly been done earlier, that might have actually diffused the protests. So in a sense, I would say this was a classic case of the government not realizing the strength of the student-led movement. Despite, of course, one might add, you know, we've seen a history of Gen Z-led protests in South Asia over the last few years in Sri Lanka, in Bangladesh, and Nepal, actually resulting in large-scale changes in the politics of those countries. So that should have been at the back of the mind of the BJP government, but I think, again, they did not realize, you know, where this was eventually heading to.
0: Well, ahead on Asia Now, Ukraine says Russia is preparing to send another 30,000 North Korean troops to the front lines. And later, wildfires sweeping through Spain and France have forced hundreds of thousands to flee as firefighters battle to contain the raging blazes.
5: Yakult I saw.
6: 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I'm joining them for a day.
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0: Well, Yemen's Iran-aligned Houthi militants have fired on Saudi oil installations in two ports on the Red Sea coast in the latest attempt by the group to disrupt shipping. The reports say there was some damage to a Saudi oil depot as air defences intercepted the missiles from Yemen. The fighting between Iran's Houthi allies and Saudi Arabia is a sign that the conflict, which has already disrupted energy supplies through the Strait of Hormuz, could be spreading to a second major shipping route. The Houthis have said that they would close the Bab el-Mandeb Strait to Saudi-linked shipping in retaliation for the kingdom's blockade on Yemen. The Houthis have also struck two tankers while Saudi Arabia attacked rebel-held strongholds in Yemen. Meanwhile, Iran's foreign minister Abbas Araghchi said there was no military solution to the escalating conflict between Saudi Arabia and the Houthi rebels. Iranian media quoted him saying the situation in Yemen cannot be attributed to Iran and that the incidents in the Bab el-Mandeb Strait were rooted in old disputes. Mr. Araghchi was also speaking after a trip to Kyrgyzstan, where he met Chinese counterpart Wang Yi. Mr. Wang Yi had called for an early resumption of negotiations and the implementation of a memorandum of understanding aimed at easing tensions. Now, it came as there were no overnight reports of airstrikes in the wider region by the U.S. or Iran for the first time in 2 weeks. Washington gave no immediate explanation of why it has halted a streak of escalating strikes since an interim deal with Iran collapsed. Ukraine says Russia is preparing to deploy another 30,000 North Korean troops to the front lines. President Volodymyr Zelensky says the move would help Pyongyang gain valuable combat experience while posing a wider threat to Asia.
5: Це загроза не тільки для України. 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
0: Well, North Korea sent about 14,000 troops to Russia's Kursk region under a mutual defense pact last year. Zelensky also accused Moscow of sharing satellite intelligence with Iran to help it direct strikes in the Middle East. Meanwhile, the two sides continue to trade drone attacks. Officials in Russian-held Zaporizhia say a Ukrainian strike on a holiday camp killed 12 people, including 5 children. Another 19 were wounded. Russian officials accused Kyiv of deliberately targeting civilians. Kyiv has not commented on the claims. Ukraine, meanwhile, says a Russian drone strike killed 3 people in the northeastern Sumy region. The latest exchange comes as Kyiv steps up long-range drone strikes deep inside Russia. Russian authorities also say a Ukrainian drone hit the Tyumen refinery in western Siberia yesterday, sparking a fire that was later extinguished. One person has died and at least 15 others are injured after a van drove into a crowd during a pride parade in Berlin, Germany, on Saturday. Police say some of those who are hurt are in life-threatening condition. Authorities say the van drove into a park near the route of the LGBTQ plus event before crashing into a tree. The vehicle was found abandoned at the scene. Police are still searching for the suspects. Now, the event was immediately cut short and participants were told to leave the area. Firefighters, ambulances and large numbers of emergency personnel are at the scene. The German Chancellor has vowed to punish the perpetrators of the incident. Thousands of people had gathered for Berlin's annual Pride Parade. It is one of Europe's largest LGBTQ plus celebrations. More than 270,000 people have been forced to evacuate as wildfires continue to blaze in the Gironde region of France and near the Spanish capital, Madrid. Spanish Prime Minister Pedro Sanchez says that tough times lie ahead as Madrid faces the worst fires in its history. In France, additional security service personnel have been deployed and a military plane has begun dropping tons of fire retardant as the blazes near the city of Bordeaux. William Denslow filed this report for CNA from the Gironde region, west of the city.
21: Local officials say they are bracing for a long and difficult battle against this blaze. Huge concerns that winds could push this fire towards the city of Bordeaux. Now, we are standing in an evacuation zone a few dozen kilometres away from the city centre, really this no-man's land between areas that have already been so badly impacted by this fire and areas that locals are hoping the fires will be prevented from reaching. Now, when it comes to the threats of the potential devastation, well, behind me you can see a fire from a few weeks ago. That just gives you a little sense of the devastating impact that these wildfires can indeed have, something that residents in the city of Bordeaux desperately hoping will not reach them. Of course, though, tens of thousands of people have been evacuated from their homes in this region.
22: On ressent simplement que tout ce que nos anciens nous ont laissé, eh bien, un jour, comme aujourd'hui, comme hier, comme avant-hier, et comme on ne sait pas ce qui va se passer dans la semaine et la semaine prochaine, eh bien, tout le boulot qu'ont fait nos anciens s'est réduit à néant. Voilà, et ça je le dis avec une émotion bien contenue.
21: And it's been a similar story near Madrid. Regional officials there describing it as the worst wildfire recorded in the region's history. The Prime Minister, Pedro Sanchez, has warned of difficult times ahead. Thousands evacuated or urged to shelter in place for their safety as firefighters there continue to do their best to tackle this dangerous wildfire.
1: Tenemos una ventana de oportunidad durante este fin de semana para luchar contra el incendio y, por tanto, para proteger vidas, para proteger núcleos poblacionales y, en definitiva, poder controlar, en la medida de nuestras posibilidades, este gravísimo incendio.

0: phases in its tracks. William Denslow for CNA in Gironde, France.
1: Coming up on Asia Now, with Singapore's 61st birthday just 2 weeks away, we take a sneak peek at some of the performances on the show at the country's National Day Parade. And sales of Singapore-themed merchandise expected to double ahead of those birthday celebrations.
2: Occupation.
3: Take territory from surrounding states as part of expansionism.
2: Intervention.
4: One of the most extraordinary foreign military operations in Latin America.
2: Annexation.
5: That should be controlled by the United States.
2: From overtures to overreach, the contest for influence is reshaping the world. It's Wednesday on CNA.
6: East Asia, a region steeped in history, now helping to write the future of our world.
2: From the corridors of power to the region's most remote corners, we'll break down the news driving some of the world's largest economies and explain why it matters.
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7: The world has entered a new energy race, and nations are scrambling to secure the fuel to power it.
8: Uranium is really the crux of nuclear energy.
9: Global demand for uranium is expected to double between now and 2040.
7: As the race for uranium accelerates, countries are seeking new alternatives.
10: The thorium project in China is the very first thorium reactor to enter the experimental stage.
7: Meanwhile, a pursuit to unlock energy from the same reaction that powers the sun. Nuclear fusion.
11: Did I just see a fusion reaction take place?
7: And what if nuclear's next fuel source is not even on Earth?
12: The amount of helium-3 in the moon is massive. We are looking at millions of tons.
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7: Watch The Nuclear Option on demand at cna.asia.
1: Well, going viral from inside a mascot suit, carrying the nation's flag and celebrating everyday Singaporeans, these moments will collectively bring Singapore's 61st birthday celebration to life at its largest ever venue. Nikhil Khatta goes behind the scenes of the first preview show for this year's National Day Parade.
14: You may have seen these viral stars on social media, including Brave, the sky blue mascot for mental health movement Beyond the Label. Inside these costumes are national servicemen bringing their high energy to this year's National Day Parade. Months of rehearsals, hours inside the suit, all just for a few minutes on stage.
15: Honestly, at first I didn't expect to blow up on TikTok, but I think it's really heartwarming that people appreciate our performances, and I think it's very motivating for us to continue to put in our best.
14: They're not the only ones stepping into character. Show co-host Gurmit Singh will reprise his role as Singapore's favourite Phua Chu Kang. And opening this year's parade is one of the nation's rising sports stars, with goosebumps to have such a massive home crowd cheering him on.
16: I remember watching the show, as any show, when I was primary five as well. So being here is like a, you know, full circle moment. It's quite cool. Being that it's in the National Stadium, it's quite fitting that athletes have a big role in NDP this year. And I think that it could inspire a lot of the next generation of kids to pursue sport and move in the right direction for sport in Singapore in general.
14: During the People's Parade, everyday Singaporeans, whose contributions are helping to shape the nation, take centre stage. Such as this author, a champion for diversity and inclusion.
17: I love speaking to the rest of the participants in the People's Parade and just learning about the wonderful initiatives and programs that they run for Singapore, for nation building, and I'm just totally impressed by it.
14: Organisers say getting thousands of performers ready has taken months of practice, especially with complex performances unfolding across every side of the National Stadium.
18: Show management is all about timely cue for the performers and

0: large props to enter, because if we miss the queue, then that just look very jarring on the show itself. So yeah, week on week, we try to perfect that.
1: Thousands of performers, volunteers and crew will have just one more preview show to get it all right.
2: Well, sales of Singapore-themed merchandise are expected to almost double as the nation heads into the 61st birthday celebrations. Retailers say locals make up the bulk of demand. Elsie Stern with more.
3: Fancy an egg tart? Or perhaps a cup of kopi? You might not be able to eat these, but you can take them home as souvenirs. These items are part of a merchandise line launched in April by this pair of young business owners. They sell on average around 300 keychains a month and expect to sell double that in the 2 weeks leading up to National Day.
4: We actually see that the merchandise segment is growing 30% just this year alone, so it's growing much faster than our snack segments. I would also say that it's really comforting to us that what we're doing is something that people like and people appreciate and people actually buy, not just for themselves, but as gifts for others.
3: Locals account for 70% of their customers, and it's been a hit, especially among millennials. Gen Zs too have taken a liking to these souvenirs, while corporate gifts make up the rest. For this fragrance company, locals make up 80% of its customer base. That's why this co-founder has launched a Singapore edition ahead of National Day, focusing on food scents inspired by local favourites, including white rice and pandan oolong tea. The move comes as demand shifts towards nostalgic fragrances, and that's paying off. It's already attracted almost 500 pre-orders, with another 1,000 expected.
5: The pre-orders for our VIP list actually started about a week before our actual launch. I would say it's about triple from our previous years. Yep, so because I would say the previous year's ones, we actually did it more of like a more limited collection, whereas this year we wanted something that could also be a gift for, you know, tourists or like even Singaporeans to give their foreigner friends to bring back a part of Singapore.
3: The company plans to launch long-term pop-ups in the city next year to reach more customers. Both retailers say their products are here to stay and expect demand to remain strong beyond the National Day season.
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the land of the long white clouds. 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

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So then slowly like I've invited Indian students to join in. Forward, go! Aapka turn bahut slow hai, yeah? Movement has to be very sharp, huh? Tuck! 3, 2, 1, go! Nice! Like, you know, lion dancing is not just lion dancing. It has lots to do with discipline. All the kids who joined me and they start growing stronger, bigger and more disciplined, this can guide you to become a better and stronger person.

0: My dad, when he's only 14, he came to India. 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After can I? What? Hello? Because of the World War II, there's no way to go. And they recovered that Kolkata, India, is a very good place and it's easy to earn living. So he came to Calcutta and from then he stayed in India. He never wants to go back to China again.
1: Can I?
0: भिंडी अच्छा नहीं लग रहा है आधा किलो भिंडी दे अरे माये ओके डोना डोना क्या ना हुआ खाली बीस भी

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It's because I'm something else. Today, if I call up police anything, they will immediately respond me and they'll come. Occasionally, if I have any puja or some Christmas day, they post 10, 15 police in front of my gate.

40 years back, there's a small restaurant which they are selling Chinese food. Fully packed and waiting is, I don't know, from way to way. It highlight me that I should also do something like that. 1991, 12th of May, we have started a restaurant. From the day one, all the families members are working. Everyone have given up effort to start this restaurant. It's a very successful restaurant that time, even now also. Sikon mein hum log chini nahi diya. Haan, to banane ka time mein thoda sikon diya bas. तो जाके देख कपड़ा का है। First start hakka chow, and then I start fried rice. Chili chicken is the most hot get for me in my restaurant. Usually in my restaurant, all of them are Indians. They are foreigner, of course. There are all types of Indian. You have Punjabi and, but on the whole, most of them they are Bengali. Bengali know how to eat Chinese food very nicely, and almost every month they come so many times. So most of them, like, you know, they are like my family. We come to know each other very well.

0: llega, el bachelor.
1: Chinese has been here for more than 200 years, like since the time of Warren Hastings. So in this localities, around this place, this is called Old Chinatown. So in my great grandfather, being a herbal doctor, he was catering to the local community. He used to come and earn some money, maybe 4 or 5 years, and get a lump sum money, and then he goes back to China. Then after my grandfather was born, then he also learned the trade and all, and then they more or less settled here. By that time my father was born, then he was fully like an Indian, like a local.

0: Masala hai isme bhi
1: masala hai
2: ye hai ki ye acha good
0: hai oyster sauce hai oyster sauce hai
3: My father already had some idea regarding the herbs and he has a lot of friends. He has been interacting with all those local people, so they know the food habit. He wants to cater to the general people, all his friends and other people and all those. So he started making the green chili. He infused it with the Chinese sauce. But my father cannot just sell it to all the Chinese community. It's such a small community. Market is small. That is the way he had to adapt the Chinese sauce to the Indian palate. We have Indianized soya sauce. It has this jaggery and that soya sauce. Mm-hmm.
4: 235, sir. Cash na card.
5: Cash.
6: मेरा payment हो गया मुझे
4: जी हाँ
6: मैंने आपके सामने payment दे दिया
4: ठीक है
3: My daughter, who Janice, like she was settled in Canada. She didn't like the lifestyle over there. Till 16 years, she was in Calcutta, so she had friends, big old friends, and she loved this type of people here, lived there. So they have come back here. She loves to do this, what you call social media. So that, so it become like a passion for her, two in one. Like she is doing that social media plus promoting advertising to promote our products, all the chili sauce, hair sauce, like that.
4: Acting.
3: At home, we must have one Indian dish and one Chinese dish. Like soup and all is compulsory for us. When there is no soup, then we'll have dal. In fact, I personally take few spoonful of dal and I mix it with the soup. So it becomes even more tasty. If you don't believe, you try at home. And we love this chili chicken. So it's a fusion Indian Chinese food. Dina has really become very good. She's very good in making chili chicken. It's excellent.
4: Yeah.
3: Color is very good.
4: Color is very important.
3: The taste is outstanding. I love it.
7: Is that Yakult I saw?
8: In Japan, Yakult ladies don't just deliver drinks. I'm joining them for a day.
7: This orange band here, how come I don't have it?
9: 認知症サポーターとしての研修を受けたから。
8: They spot signs of dementia, and if someone goes missing, they raise an alert. Could a drink delivery help save a life? Talking Point, tonight on CNA.
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12: Intervention.
15: One of the most extraordinary foreign military operations in Latin America.
12: Annexation.
16: That should be controlled by the United States.
12: From overtures to overreach, the contest for influence is reshaping the world. Wednesday on CNA.

0: tak, tak, tak, tak. 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
0: Sunil up. Up, go, galad, get back inside, get back inside. My grandfather moved to India in early 1900s. We are the third generation here. Right. My father was doing the leather business. Then slowly we make he make a tanneries, like he made three tanneries. Tong.
2: Tong. Chang chi.
0: Tak tong.
2: Chang chang chang chang.
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0: Next. We used to have a laborers inside the tannery. This is how we communicate with the workers. After the school, we come back, we look after the factory. So that's how I pick up my Hindi. When I was a kid, I always liked to watch the lion dancing, like, you know. And then I started joining a troupe, which is a Pimoy school troupe. That way I study. Late 2000, then I started going through the YouTube channel and I see one old person. So I went to Malaysia. I got connected to that master. He's so surprised, and you're from India. Then I said, I really want to learn lion dance. Can you teach me? He said, why not? Sure, come from tomorrow.

Good. If you call them to join, come and join line dancing, no one wants to come. You tell them, come and join Chinese Kung Fu. So many people want to learn. So that's how I attract people. I don't just teach line dancing, I want to teach some Kung Fu as well. Down ho gaya, Krishna, kya hua aaj?

0: There are 6 temples in this Chinatown, old Chinatown, Trinity Bazaar Chinatown. In order to preserve it, we are trying our best to make people aware. No, once the people are aware of all our people, then of course we can all get together and help to restore and revive Chinatown.
1: Since is the integration of the Chinese community living in Kolkata for a long time, they decided to build this Chinese Kali temple in 1998. 4 years down the line, it used to be closed, and many Chinese people have moved out, and there was not really somebody to take care of this place, right? Then I took the initiative with one of my friend Dennis, and we renovated this thing.
0: Anywhere in the world, see, we need a livelihood, no? If there are opportunities, even the youngsters will stay back, and then they will continue to live, you know. So we have to first create the opportunity so and make a place so nice that they will not want to move out, they want to stay here.

0: This way I'm making pancake. This will be the sitting capacity, like, you know, anyone there come inside, they will sit here, they will have snacks. Building is very easy. Money is difficult. This will be the full pancake hall. The eating capacity will be here. And I have put half of this portion will be attached with my house. I have 3 kids and 9 grandchildren. Huge family. Tanya, toh bahut sundar hai na, bahar kyun ja rahe? We have one family, one younger son is here, and me and my husband. They are 5, we are 2, 7 of us. This is Kalka. My parents are from Guangdong, so we are basically Cantonese Hakka. And they are not Hiao Kang. My children study in this English medium. 3 of them been to college. Till college, I can afford, not more than that. But now my grandchildren, we can afford him to go abroad for study. Just get a house now.
1: Leaving day after, coming back on Saturday.
0: And then get the onion, you know, that's young. I ask you, you know, that's young. Family is here, my kids here, my husband is here. I prefer to stay back with him. After running my restaurant, it's quite successful that time. If Sunday, Saturday, 40, 50 people will line up in my gully, they'll wait for my to get a table. We have a very good respect from this Bengali people. Calcutta is good. I want to stay back.

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0: I was like more like a shy and introvert. That kind of it attracts lots of bullies. I came to know that I need to know how to defend myself. Then I thought of learning martial arts. The number of students is not important to me. Like, you know, the quality of student I'm looking for. Quality means like willingness to learn, to accept, and to do the hard work. Like, you know, lion dancing is not just lion dancing. It has lots to do with discipline. All the kids who joined me and they start growing stronger, bigger, and more disciplined, this can guide you to become a better and stronger person.
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0: Sir, beat ko sun lega. 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
0: All their life they have been doing, staying in one small community. They never seen the world outside. So if they go out, they open up so many doors for them. They get lots of ideas. In the future, this thing is going to pass down to the next generation because I don't want to just do it and finish. When I'm no more or I retire, I want to continue to go on to pass it down to generation to generation.

0: See, this green chili sauce has been invented by my father. Like, he has been like with born and brought up here, so he knows that the local people here, they love the green chili and piaz and everything, na. And also we all always have with the food the chutney. It's like a pickle and sauce, like na. So with that chutney and all, so he thought like, oh, since they love it, why not also make it like and combine the Chinese. So he took the Chinese style of chili sauce and added the fresh green chili and some our spices and all that. So, and it turned out very nice. Become a super hit.
1: हम लोग का ये जो चिली सॉस है ना, ये चिली सॉस कोई आदमी को तो देने से वो तो ना नहीं करेगा, करता करता भी नहीं, फिर इसका तो बहुत
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0: 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Hopefully, it will become international. And I feel proud that in India, like a Chinese Indian product is now being in demand all over.

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0: We genuinely love the people here, and they also so loving to us, so nice to us. So we feel very much at home.
1: Yay!
2: Dragon, baby.
1: Dragon.
0: My daughter, for sure, they are settling in here.
1: Fong Chonchi.
0: Her son now is just 2 years old. So hopefully he will carry on the legacy.

0: the land of the long white clouds. From Hobbiton to sights you've only dreamed of. Tour New Zealand differently.
1: This is Asia Now.
2: Good morning, it's 8 a.m. in Singapore and Hong Kong, 5:30 New Delhi and 7 o'clock in Jakarta. I'm Ilakia Silvaraji, your headlines this hour. Typhoon Noel has made landfall in southern China. The storm had prompted China's first red typhoon warning of the year, with nearly 340,000 evacuated amid the threat of heavy rains and strong winds. India's president accepts the resignation of Education Minister Dharmendra Pradhan after weeks of protests over a major medical exam leak. And you're looking at live picture coming out of Germany. Over in Germany, at least one death and more than a dozen injured after a van drove into a crowd during a pride parade.

Typhoon Noel has made landfall in China's Guangdong province, bringing strong winds and heavy rain after authorities evacuated more than 340,000 people ahead of the storm. China's National Meteorological Center says that Noel struck Pinghai town in Huidong County, Huidong City, early this morning, with maximum sustained winds of 45 meters per second near its center. The storm prompted China's first red typhoon warning of the year, issued late last night as forecasters warned of heavy to torrential rain across Guangdong and neighboring Fujian, Jiangxi and Hunan provinces. Well, Noel is the strongest typhoon to make landfall east of the Pearl River estuary in nearly 10 years. Officials warned the combination of strong winds, heavy rain and high tides could trigger flooding, flash floods, mudslides and landslides. About a dozen cities, including Guangzhou, Tongguan and Shantou, had suspended classes, work, business operations and parts of their public transport networks as emergency measures took effect. Authorities are now monitoring the storm's impact as Noel moves inland, with residents urged to remain in safe locations and continue following official instructions. Now, Hong Kong, too, had been bracing for the impact of Typhoon Noel after the storm made landfall along Guangdong's coast and passed close to the city. The Hong Kong Observatory is set to lower the warning level from number 9 to number 8 this hour, although strong winds and heavy rain are expected to continue across the territory. Authorities have opened 28 temporary shelters, while Chief Executive John Lee urged residents to stay vigilant and follow the latest weather updates. The observatory says Noel is expected to pass about 100 kilometres northeast of Hong Kong, bringing rather strengthening winds, heavy squally showers and thunderstorms across the territory. Typhoon Noel comes after Super Typhoon Ragasa triggered Hong Kong's highest number 10 warning back in 2025, marking the latest in a series of powerful tropical cyclones to affect the city. Well, India's president has accepted the resignation of Education Minister Dharmendra Pradhan with immediate effect after weeks of nationwide protests over alleged exam paper leaks. Celebrations continued into the night as supporters of the youth-led Cockroach Janata Party, or CJP, claimed victory and began leaving Delhi's main protest site. The minister had faced mounting pressure following the leak of a key medical entrance exam, which forced a retest for more than 2 million candidates. The resignation had been the protesters' key demand.